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5: I'm always wildin'. 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
6: Man, this is about to be a show. I wish y'all could be in the studio with us right now. People got on Wizards jerseys like they back. They ain't even did nothing yet. All I know outside is them skies is orange and blue. They not cloudy no more. Seven in a row. Them Knicks is back, baby. We got a lot to talk about. Wizards getting the number one pick. NFL strength of schedule. Jay Will on expansion of March Madness. Man, could A.J. Mitchell be a factor if he wasn't on OKC? Draymond talking trash once again. And Golden State was once to bring back Steve Kerr. Man, we got a lot to talk about. It's the Brooklyn Boy right here on the BGC Sports Network. This is the Empire Sports Radio Show. All I'm going to say is, after I finish saying what I got to say, I need everybody on this show to say orange and blue skies. That's all. Hey, Boogie's in the building. Zeke's in the building. Chop it up to the building. And before we go any further, happy Mother's Day to each and every mother out there. We from the Empire Sports Radio Show, we got to say show love to all the mothers out there. Fellas, it's orange and blue skies. Talk to me.
7: Man, what is going on? I said happy birthday, oh Lord, the COVID starting. Happy Mother's Day to all the mothers out there. But on the orange and blue skies, y'all gonna have to, maybe I'll say it next series, but y'all are going against a Philly team that's injured.
8: I
7: don't want to hear this one.
8: Hey, Wizards are back, Chocolate City back. I'm ready to get into it. Let's do it.
6: Man, oh man, orange and blue skies, baby. Like G said, our clouds is dark for a little minute, but so we back on top, on our way to the finals, man.
5: You know, Zeke threw a little hate in there talking about the injuries. What injuries? They was at full strength. I mean, at the end of the day, listen, we doing what we gotta do. We took care of business. The Knicks right now are looking like one of the best teams in the NBA. Outside of OKC, who is doing a lot of flopping, SGA getting a lot of calls, the Lakers. Like, seriously, the refs need to be investigated for what's going on in that series right now. They need to be investigated. That's all I'm going to say. It is ridiculous what's happening in that series. But we're going to talk about it, fellas. We're going to start off, because we don't never show any love. And we still ain't got love. But at the end of the day, draft lottery came out. And a couple of people, you know, well, one person on this show feels like they're back. But remember, Anthony Davis is walking on stilts. His legs is ready to be hurt. He's one blow away from an injury. You got Trae Young. But fellas, draft lottery. Let's go down. Top 14. Charlotte gets number 14. 13 is Miami. 12 is Oklahoma City Thunder. 11 is Golden State. 10 is Milwaukee Bucks. 9 is the Dallas Mavericks. 8, Atlanta Hawks. 7 is the Kings. 6 is the Brooklyn Nets. 5 is the Clippers. The Bulls, if they cannot mess this up, at number 4. 3 is Memphis. 2, and we're going to get into it. 2 is Utah. 1 is Washington. Chocolate City is what Brian is calling them. But he going to hear orange and blue skies this whole show. But we're going to go to him last. We're going to start you, A-Boogie. Washington gets the number one pick. This is very good for them, especially what they did at the trade deadline. Adding Trae Young, adding Anthony Davis. If you are the Washington Wizards right now, who are you picking with that number one pick? With what you already added in the offseason?
9: I think the consensus pick here will probably be AJ. I would take AJ off the board, number one. I don't know if Darren Peterson can really match well with Trae Young. I don't think those two could play together. I don't think we've really seen Trae Young play with a true scorer at shooting guard at all in his career, if I'm thinking correctly. So, AJ's game, he can stick him at the three. It'll be him. It'll be Trae. Him, AD. I think that'll be a cool three, for the up and coming season. So I would take AJ off the board.
5: I ain't mad at you, Aaron. I like the way you broke that down. Zeke, you the Washington Wizards, and exactly what they added at the trade deadline. You bring Trae Young in, you bring Anthony Davis in. You've shown glimpse of losing the second half of the season, which they did the whole season. But at the end of the day, they did some things at the trade deadline. Who you bringing at the number one pick?
7: I was just watching this guy's tape, but you know, I gotta agree with A-Boogie. I think AJ, his tape is he's jumping off the charts as far as what he can bring to the organization. I mean, even at BYU, I said it. I think it's him and then Cam, you know, and Boozer at one and number two. I just think that what AJ was able to do with that BYU team, to me, I feel like it was jumping off the page. Now, I will tell y'all this: you will not see a jersey bought faster than if Cameron Boozer goes number one. Bron will have that jersey before anybody has it. A Duke guy going to the Wizards number one pick, he will be the first one with that jersey, guaranteed.
5: I'm gonna let you go, Brian, last, Brian, because you are a Wizards fan. This is a big day for the Wizards. I mean, this is huge. I think, you know, me and Brian talked about this about a couple of hours ago, maybe an hour or two ago. I had to call him right after we brought the brooms out. Hey, Boogie, they brought the brooms out. We sweeping, and, you know, we sweeping. We get to that though. There was another name that Brian said. And I just and I can see. I don't know if the Wizards are willing to take that chance at picking him number one, and that's the problem. But if you add him, he has so much upside, and what he could do with the basketball. I like Caleb Wilson. What he could do dribbling the basketball, can shoot the rock. Yes, AJ probably is going to be the number one pick. But me and Brian was talking off the air, and I like Caleb Wilson actually going to Washington. What he can do, 6'9", can put it on the floor, can score, can shoot, can defend, can run the floor. AJ is definitely a scorer at that three position. He definitely will help. And here's the thing, I don't think you can go wrong with either picking AJ or Caleb. I think you go wrong if you pick Boozer or Peterson. I think those are the wrong picks. I think Caleb and AJ are the best picks for Washington, and that's what I would have to say. Brian, this is your team, Chocolate City. This is your chance. You guys got the number one pick. With all that was said, what do you think you should go with?
8: G, I can't tell you what we can go with, but I can tell you what this means to the organization. This has been long coming. This morning, G, when the ESPN posted that the draft lottery was today, I said, how many years? I want to comment on this. I said, how many years does a team have to be so bad to the point where they cannot get the ping pong balls to fall their way? And God, by all everything in me today, that fate changed. This means everything for the city, for the fans, for people like me who've been down for the Wizards for years. I think this is a draft filled with talent, like you said, me and you talked about it. Caleb Wilson, AJ DeBonta. It's so many different guys. Not saying that Darius Acuff and all those other guys aren't worthy, but I think that this is a heavier draft at the top. So with that being said, I think AJ or Caleb is probably the better option. But just the talent that's in this draft, G, I don't think you can go wrong. Cam Boozer, like Zeke said, I will be the first person to have a jersey if Cam Boozer goes to the Wizards. I will be the first person with that. But just like I said, all the talent, Keaton Wagler, Darius Acuff, the list goes on and on. This is a deep, deep draft, and I am so happy that the Wizards don't have to play second fiddle or leftovers to a team. We have the ability to start the draft and make the change at the top. They cannot mess this up. So
5: Yeah,
8: far,
5: he can.
8: GM, No, so far with the new GMs, though, they have been making, like, splashes. Like, I will give them respect. Brian Dawkins has been doing a great, great job being the GM. Went out and got Trae Young, went out and got AD. Like, the pieces are in place. Drafted Trey Johnson last year out of Texas, who could shoot the cover off the ball. This is going to be a great, great selection for the Wizards. It's going to change history, I promise.
5: Let me ask you this question. And this is just for you. And then we're going to move on. B, what pick would be the pick that you would say, okay, I understand that we picked them, but we didn't need that. What would be that pick that would be the wrong pick? Because we got to know that the Wizards also always do something dumb.
8: Mm-hmm. They do.
5: What would be the pick that you would say, why, fellas?
8: Any point guard. So we don't need a point guard or a two, really. Any guard in general. Darius Acuff, Darren Peterson. I don't want any of those guys. I want wings and forwards. AJ the best and Caleb.
5: Honestly,
8: Wagler, I would be mad at, but I could see it.
5: I'm gonna say this. You said something. Zeke said if Boozer went there, I don't really think you guys need Boozer, honestly. I don't think Boozer gives
8: I think Boozer would be great off the bench. He wouldn't have to come in and start from day one. You have Alexander Czar and you have AD if AD can stay healthy. At least to start the season off, AD should start.
5: Okay. All right. I got you. Let's keep it. Let's man. We got 4 minutes before man. We started at 8:15 and so look, this segment already jumped off. Fellas, let's keep it moving. Cause we got a lot that we need to get into, man. This is about to be that show, man. But all show. I don't know if we ever gonna get off NBA, cause it's Aaron. What is it outside?
9: Orange and blue skies, baby.
5: Orange and blue skies, baby. All right, fellas. I like this topic. Let's get into this. AJ Mitchell. He's been actually balling for OKC, but here's the thing. And this goes inside with Draymond Green and what somebody said about Draymond Green as Draymond Green being if he wasn't in Golden State with Steve Kerr actually helped his career, not hurt his career. Let's start with you, A Boogie. Do you feel like AJ Mitchell is able to perform because of the system that he's playing in with OKC? Or do you feel like if AJ Mitchell went to another team, he could still be that guy? And we got to be real. A lot of people are able to do this because they're not the number one and the system that they play in. If AJ was to leave, will he still be that guy?
9: This reminds me kind of Peyton Pritchard. Like we talk about Peyton Pritchard a lot, say he's a bucket, but because he plays in that system, he can get off because the teams are mostly worried about JB and Jason Tatum. But with a guy like AJ Mitchell, seeing him this series, I can say I don't think he'll be a good number one on another team. But I do think he benefits because of the system he's in.
5: All right, Zeke?
7: I'm gonna agree. I mean, it's easy when you have, you know, SGA, when you have this team that can run and gun, that's fast. Everyone, you know, on the floor can shoot, you know, really outside of Hartenstein. Even Hartenstein has an in-between game. But I think when you're on a team that creates so much pressure on other teams and you have a lot of pieces, it's easy. Could he be a solid role player for the other team? I absolutely think so. But I don't think he's ever going to – right now, from what it looks like, I don't think he's going to be like, this guy's the man right now.
5: Right, okay. Chop it up.
8: Yeah, I'm going to agree with the panel. I don't think he can be a number one. I think he could be a really, really good number two on the right team. But I don't think he carries that, like, one, like, stardom power. Like, I think, like the fella said, I think he benefits from, like, playing alongside Shea, J-Dub, Chet. You know, even the other guys like Isaiah Joe, Cason Wallace, Alex Crusoe. Like, so many different guys that can put the ball in the bucket and that play for them at a high clip. I do think he's very crafty and things like that. But I don't know if I would necessarily, you know, want to start him as the man for the team.
5: And it's crazy that he's getting so much hype right now.
8: Yeah.
5: I get he's playing.
8: I think because he was undrafted 2G, so it's like it kind of hit different too. Like, kind of took the back way to get to the top.
5: Yep. And but remember, half of OKC's team was undrafted or through trades.
8: Mm-hmm.
5: Wasn't playing, you know, was coming off the bench. You know what I mean? So I gotta agree with the panel. I think if AJ went to another team, he would just be another player. I don't think he could be a number one. I think he's playing well, coming off the bench, being that second tier, but he's doing very well. Fellas, we got one minute before we hit this break. We'll come back in segment two with keeping the stat with Zeke. Fellas, Chicago Bulls got the number four pick. Let's see what they do with that. I'm just trying to get my wife, fellas. If my wife could actually say, orange and blue skies, this would be a great, great time. I just needed to say orange and blue skies. That's it. That's all I'm trying to get. Fellas, man, it is a great day. We done swept the Sixers. Brian is feeling happy. He got his Wizards jersey on. Chocolate City. John Wall gets the job at Howard. It is a great time to be in D.C. right now. The D.C. area is doing great things. Man, don't go nowhere. This is yours truly, the Brooklyn Boy, right here on the BGC Sports Network. This is Empire Sports Radio Show. Zeke's in the building. Chopping Up's in the building. A Boogie's in the building. Once again, a happy Mother's Day to each and every one mother out there. If it wasn't for y'all, we would not be here today. So we thank each and every one of y'all from the Empire Sports Radio Show. Don't go nowhere. Segment 2 is on the way. We right back.
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11: With the Hawks and the Knicks. Now, I mean, I got to tell you, I'm a little bit concerned for the Knicks. The Hawks have had a really good season. I mean, you look at this kid, Jalen Johnson. He's unbelievable. I really like the addition of Jonathan Kuminga. I think he can play. I just think he was in Steve Kerr's doghouse. I mean, the athleticism. I mean, the guy can just play, and I think you're going to see that on display. I really like C.J. McCollum. Like, that's the one guy that we don't talk enough about because he's an older guy.
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5: Let's break it down real quick.
0: case you haven't been listening, here's what you've been missing.
5: You was at the game live, and you had a chance to witness the 19-point blowout. Not blowout, but lose the lead. You was in the building to witness the shot. You was in the building to witness the bad passing. You was in the building to witness Coach John Shire get out-coached once again. You was in the building. What was your reaction? What was your feeling at that point? Like, was it jumping off the bridge? You know, talk to me, man. Like, what's good?
1: Hold up.
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5: And we're back. Segment 2. You are shooting the Brooklyn Boy right here on the BGC Sports Network. This is the Empire Sports Radio Show. Catch us Monday through Friday, 717-828. Happy Mother's Day to each and every one of the mothers out there. I'm going to get my wife to say orange and blue skies before the week is out, fellas. One time. That's all. One time. Hey, Boogie, your mom saying orange and blue skies?
9: My mom, I got the whole house saying orange and blue skies.
5: That's what's up, hey Boogie. See the whole, I gotta get my house on board, Boogie. Ain't nobody feeling me right now, hey Boogie. Brian, he was saying orange. Matter of fact, we gonna go around the panel. Hey Boogie, you already said it. Zeke and Brian, can y'all please say orange and blue skies? I just need to hear it. Come on.
8: It's too early for that. It's too early.
7: You gotta get to the finals.
5: Oh my!
8: It's too early for that.
5: What are we gonna do?
7: Who's gonna be?
8: Well, you got here last year. You got here. This is nothing new for Knicks fans.
5: But let me ask you a question. This feels different, though.
7: Man. But you tell me. You got to go to the finals first. We'll save it to me. I'll go to the finals.
8: You see, he said this feels different.
5: Conference. Can't get no love.
8: I can't wait till we talk about the Knicks.
5: I can't get no love. All right, let's get into it, fellas. Let's get into keeping the stat with Zeke.
7: All right, yeah. So I have a few stats, man. Some NBA, and I have one MLB. I'm going to get my MLB one out the way. So the fastest pitches ever thrown by a starting pitcher, Jacob Mizorowski, had one of a legendary days in baseball. He threw, and this is MLB history, by the way, he threw 10 of the 13 fastest pitches in MLB history. He has like 1 through 7. Of the top 10, like the first 1 through 7, his fastest pitch being 103.6. That is the fastest ever. Moving on to my NBA. Wimby joins elite company. He's the one of the four players to have 35 points, 15 rebounds, and 5+ blocks in a postseason game, joining the company of Kareem, Hakeem, Shaq. And then another one of my NBA with, you know, the Cavs. Harden has the most playoff games shooting under 25% in the last 70 years. So he's the all-time playoff dropper.
5: While we doing this, let's go right there. Hey, Boogie. Performance of the week, hey, Boogie.
9: Performance of the week for my NBA. I got Wemby in the recent game over the Timberwolves. He had 39, 15, and 5 blocks. Crazy game from him. I'm excited to see if they can make it past the Timberwolves and play the Thunder. That's going to be a good series. And then for my MLB, I got Luke Rayleigh, a right fielder for the Mariners. He hit 2 for 5, 7 RBIs, and 2 home runs.
5: Sounds good. Appreciate that, Zeke. Appreciate that. Hey, Boogie. Let's get right into it. Let's keep it with basketball. Draymond Green. It's been all over the news lately, fellas. Talking trash to this person, talking trash to that person. Somebody comes out and says, Draymond, if you wasn't on the Warriors, you'd just be an average player. He says Steve Kerr hurt his career, Steve Kerr didn't make his career. He hurt his career. We'll start with you, Zeke. With everything that's going on with Draymond right now and all the stuff that's going back and forth, does Draymond just need to shut up and be like, yo, you've had a heck of a career for what you, with the teams that you had and got championships, or does Draymond have a right to talk? Let's be real.
7: To me, I think Draymond's bugging. Now he is. We can't put his resume bomb. I mean, four-time NBA champion, defensive player of the year, first team all defense, a critical part in a dynasty. But to say that Steve Kerr hurt your career, I feel like was blasphemy. I think that was insane to say. Being that is he put everyone that was on that dynasty in a position to succeed. I mean, in the role he was in, they had the best record in NBA history, that 73-9 team, even though they end up losing that year. And if he doesn't get ejected, they might win another one that year as well. So I think he's using his resume as kind of like, oh, I could have been this and that. And he has a right to talk. Like I said, he has the accolades, but nobody's looking at Draymond Green as like, oh, this is the man offensively, because that's what he was referring to. I mean, if we're leaving anybody on the court open with Curry, Clay, and KD, Draymond, you're getting left open. So
5: that's how it was when Brian was playing high school. Like Brian, they would like, Brian was like, Draymond, like, yo, don't worry about him. He's
8: that's what you think? Okay. Hey, Book, blasphemy.
5: he was that guy. Let him stay home. Hey, Boogie, how you feeling about everything that's going on, man? Or what's he got?
9: Yeah, I definitely think Draymond's bugging to say Steve Kerr ruined his career. Now, if Draymond was coming out of Michigan State, averaging 30, 10, and 10, and then Steve Kerr put him in this defensive role, but he wasn't doing that. He was a second round draft pick, mainly a defensive guy, and that's what he's doing that's what he's been doing his whole NBA career. So for him to be saying that Steve Kerr ruined his career, I also agree with, I think it was Austin Rivers who said he's the luckiest player in the NBA.
5: That's true.
9: For him to get drafted into this situation with the great coach, the one of the best front offices of all time, with the, if not the best point guard in the NBA history, the best shooter in NBA history, top five scorer in NBA history with Kevin Durant. So I think he's bugging, and he's one of the luckiest players to ever play in the NBA.
5: I got to agree with Austin Rivers on that. Chop, how you feeling?
8: I would start off by saying Draymond is defensive player of the year. He's a defensive team nominee. He is, what else is he? I said defensive player of the year. With all that being said, Draymond. Hey,
5: hold on. Before you go, look what you had to think about stuff to help Draymond's case.
8: I knew he was defensive player of the year, and I thought he was something else.
5: But yeah, but think about what you. I'm agreeing with the fellas, but think about what. But go ahead though. You had to think about stuff. That's how I start. Go ahead though. Go ahead.
8: Oh no. Yeah. Okay. So he's a defensive player of the year, and he will go down as a Hall of Famer. He will. With that being said, he is bugging. Like A-Book said, he is one of the luckiest people in the world. Draymond has just been, his statements have been so, and gee, this is my word for the week, asinine. His word, like, the way he has been talking is just like, he is like the best thing since sliced bread. Like, he was Michael Jordan. Like, he was talking about Austin Rivers and said that Austin Rivers was only good because his dad played in the league or whatever. Bro, Austin Rivers was always better than you. He was always a cup. We never thought of you, Draymond, as a scorer. We never, ever thought about you as like that. Like A-Book said, if you could have came in the league averaging, you know, 20, 10, and 10, and then then Steve Kerr put you in this role, okay, I said, all right, you know what, maybe he did hinder him a little bit. But Draymond, you were never that guy. Like A-Book said, you played with, I mean, the best shooter of all time, arguably the best point guard of all time, another top five shooter of all time. Of all time, people forget it. Klay Thompson. They think of Klay Thompson now, but Klay Thompson with Golden State was, bro, they were the Splash Brothers. And then you play with KD. Oh my goodness, man, chalk it up, Draymond. You were good in your role, but don't get too big. Like, you were better than Charles Barkley, better than Austin Rivers. We never thought you were never that guy, pal.
5: Charles Barkley was a dog. I don't know if y'all
8: go on now.
5: Yeah, Charles Barkley was a dog, yo. Charles Barkley was a scorer. He would rebound. And what people fail to realize, Charles Barkley played power forward at 6'4". He was a dog, yo.
8: Charles Barkley's Houston years was better than any year that Draymond had with the Warriors. Yeah. Houston, we're talking about the back nine, G.
5: Right, the back nine, yeah. Not the front nine on that golf course. He's on the back nine. Yeah, the back nine. I got you. Definitely. Let's shift gears right here. Let's talk about the expansion of March Madness, fellas. It was already, they had it at 68. It's now at 76, if I'm not mistaken. Jay Will comes out and he talks about the expansion. Zeke, you want to elaborate on what?

0: Man, you may throw in some more Cinderellas in there. You could possibly get some, more upsets, but at the same time, I do think you run into that risk of, that number one seed playing a 20th seed and,
1: Yeah.
0: beating the brakes off them. So it's gonna be tough.
1: Hey, Boogie.
2: I'm on the opposite side. I kind of like it a little bit more due to I think it'll be a lot of good exposure for some smaller schools who maybe don't get a lot of looks. Like Zeke said, I think it'll be a lot more Cinderella stories, which is always good for March Madness. So just for that reason, just for the exposure, you get to play under a lot more eyes. A lot of people watch March Madness, a lot of scouts, a lot of coaches, so I think it's a good idea.
1: Chop it up, what you got?
3: I was watching this G when they were talking about it, and Greeny said the measure of something different is one, does this make the game better, or two, does this make the game harder? And bro, this makes the game harder. I think when you add more teams, like A-Book said, I think you have more opportunities for Cinderella stories, but I don't really think that they're gonna put smaller teams in. I think they're gonna put more like Power Five teams that are, worth a game out or could have been in the tournament. Those bubble teams, they're never really like the Cinderella teams. They're always teams that, kind of fell underneath the radar. So I think it's gonna open it up for like more mediocrity. I don't really care for it. I think, like A-Book said, like Zeke said, it's already hard enough to win. And you add in more teams, I don't think that improves like anything about the tournament. It just adds more teams.
1: We can agree to disagree. I think I agree and disagree with everything y'all saying, though. Here's the part: if it's at 68, and remember that first four was 16-16 matches, right? That those teams were battling to get in. You had some good games in that 16-16 matchup, as we've seen in this past year. What happens now? And here's my question: you're adding, was it 68? You're adding six more teams.
0: See, it's
1: Eight.
0: 64 original.
1: 64 is original, but then you went to 68. And then now it's what, 76, right?
3: 76.
1: So you're adding from the 68, you're adding eight more teams, which, like you said, it could be more Power Fives, but then it could be some smaller schools, some mid-majors that have good records. Like we look at a school like Miami of Ohio that didn't almost get in, right? Because they was a mid-major. But they was undefeated the whole year until they lost in the conference tournament. So my thing is, when you bring in more teams, of course you're bringing in the teams that didn't make it by one or two games. Does this water down the tournament? You know what I mean? Because like y'all said, the first round or two rounds, we had a lot of blowouts in this first round, last round, last year, two rounds. Now you're adding eight more teams. Those teams up that you're adding or getting on the back end are playing a number one or number two seed. So now, like Zeke said, the number one seed is playing a number 20th seed. That's bad business, yo. So it could go both ways, but I don't want to keep adding more teams though. I think we're just watering it down.
0: And in the way that the tournament's been going, I mean, we've been calling it Chalk Madness for the past 2, 3 years. So if the trend continues, I mean, we'll just see those number one teams have, two easy roads essentially, because you're playing two lower seeds than what you originally would have played.
1: That's true. That's true. Brian, I know there was a fight this past weekend. You got anything on that? If not, that's cool. I remember that there was a fight. I can't remember.
3: I was gonna say who?
1: I can't remember. I think you said you talked about it. Oh, it might have been 2 weeks ago. If not, don't worry about it. We good. We good. I just thought I can't remember. Ever since Orange and Blue Skies has just been taking over. It's been a lot that I've just been missing. You know what I mean? So I just want to make sure we're not missing anything, and the people out there are not missing anything as well. You know what I mean? It's Orange and Blue Skies. That's all. Fellas, the number two pick goes to the Utah Jazz. The number three goes to the Memphis Grizzlies. Number four, Chicago Bulls. You have a Clippers team at number five, which, if they keep Kawhi Leonard, they're in a good position to add somebody at that five. It could be really good.

0: talking about this off here. Utah. Utah has Kessler. They have Lauri Markkanen. They have Jaren
1: Lamar,
0: Jackson.
1: Ace Bailey.
0: They got Ace Bailey. They got the guard. I forget the guard that he
1: Isaiah Collier.
0: Collier. They got a bunch of like
1: Keontae George.
0: yes, Keon, that's the guy, Keontae George. If you're Utah, what do you go with this pick? We'll start with you, Aaron. If you Utah right now, you could go Cam. You could go, because I think we know AJ's probably going number one. AJ's probably definitely going to. If you're the Utah Jazz, what are you going with that number two pick?
2: I think they'll go with Peterson. This is sticking at that number two spot. I do think he has a higher upside than Cameron Boozer. I think he scores better, but I think Cameron does a lot better than him. But due to his scoring and his overall ability to get the ball in the basket, I think they'll probably go with Peterson.
0: Okay, Zeke.
1: I agree. I think they go with Peterson, but I would love for Boozer to go there because the way the NBA is going, if Boozer can, really reach that ceiling to where he becomes like a big athletic guy who can, work on, his kind of in-between game, that mid-range. I mean, he's gonna be forced down low, but I think he offers a lot of versatility on defense as well with his size that I think Utah would really enjoy, especially out in that West to where they're going to be playing teams like OKC and the Spurs and the Timberwolves. I think his size would benefit the Jazz well.
0: You said Cam Boozer?
1: Yeah, Cam.
0: But here's what you gotta understand. They are already four deep at that big position. If you add him, how long is it before we see him getting at least off the bench? You have Lauri Markkanen and Jaren Jackson, who are all-stars. You got Kessler, who's becoming an all-star. If you add Cam, where does Cam get his minutes at?
1: But that gives him the option to run big as go big as well.
0: How big would you gonna run? Four bigs and a guard?
1: But I think you if the Jazz and I don't think Kessler's, I don't know. I would with that lineup, I still can see Cameron Boozer filling in a role, especially on defense, especially in that in the West.
0: Okay. It's just a lot of I think Kessler, if y'all look and that's one of the things Brian said, Kessler is starting to become into his own. And there were a
1: How
0: lot
1: many
0: of
1: times
0: teams.
1: did he get paid this offseason?
0: And there's a lot of teams that were trying to trade for Kessler too. A lot of teams were trying to trade for Kessler. And that's why I said if you add Cameron Boozer, what does that, where does he come? Because he can't play the three. But we got to hit this break. This is yours truly, the Brooklyn Boy, right here on the BGC Sports Network's Empire Sports Radio Show. The crew's in the building. Don't go nowhere. Segment three is on the way. We got a lot to talk about.
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12: 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He makes me so sick with his disparaging of my team. And he says something on First Take, and I don't watch First Take because of him. I watch First Take because of Shea Cornett and the guests that they have.
0: Hold up, hold up, hold up.
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0: And we're back, segment three, right here on the BGC Sports Network. This is Empire Sports Radio Show, Brooklyn Boys in the building. Fellas, let's get right into it. We're talking about the Utah Jazz. Brian, if you're the Utah Jazz, what are you picking at that number two spot?
1: At that number two spot, for me, I think I'm going to go point guard, and I think I'm going to go with your guy, G. Darius Acuff. I think when I look at it, like you said, I think they have a plethora of good bigs. Trading for Jaren Jackson was huge last year. Walker Kessler, Lauri Markkanen. We kind of know they got it the big. You drafted Ace Bailey last year to fill out that wing. Keontae George took a major, major upside this year, almost being an all-star, I think, for that Utah Jazz team. I think where they struggle at right now is finding consistent point guard play. You have Isaiah Collier, who's been, you know, relatively hurt a lot of his early career. I think to bring a guy in like Darius Acuff, that way that Collier can kind of like not have to play that many minutes. He can kind of come off the bench. I think you add a guy like Darius Acuff that can not only score the ball, but, you know, can play the point guard and play it really well. And then play alongside other great great point guards and bigs, alongside with Keontae. I think him and Keontae would pair really well together. So for me, at number two, I know it's kind of early to go him. Maybe people weren't thinking about him going that early, but I think Darius Acuff would be really, really tough for Utah.
0: That's not bad. Here's a crazy thing. Utah at that number, that's a bad spot for Utah to be in right now.
1: It is, because you really don't need nothing. You too early for real.
0: Yeah, you don't
1: really say that. You need to let the draft pan out.
0: If they had the 5 or 6 pick, it would be.
1: Would you trade back? Would you trade back with somebody?
0: You could, because you could give up a big now. You can give up Kessler or somebody that ain't get
1: off.
0: I
1: would look to do that. Get off this. I want top 5. I might trade with the Clippers or something.
0: You could move on from Kessler, because Kessler will fit well in the pick and roll situation with the Clippers, because the Clippers are used to having a pick and roll with Zubac.
1: Yeah.
0: And now Zubac's in Indiana.
1: They only had Brooke Lopez last year, and he's older.
0: Yeah. So if you're the Clippers, you might be wanting to trade up to get that number.
1: I actually would do that though. Actually,
0: that's not a bad situation.
1: Yeah.
0: And now now it helps you say, okay, we'll take this 5th pick, but get off the now. The Clippers have to give you a 5 and something else.
1: Mm-hmm.
0: So as I like that. If I'm Utah, I'm exploring them options with Utah, with the Clippers right now. All right, let's get into the NBA players, fellas. We're gonna save the best for last. But I really want to talk about this. and we got to be honest. You know, this is where you guys, the GOAT, LeBron James is giving his all. And we're going to start with you, Zeke, before we let the other two people that love the GOAT, because I ain't really got nothing bad to say, but I got some, you know. Do you feel like the Lakers are already at a disadvantage? No, Luka. AR is not playing up, you know. And what you're seeing from the refs and how the Lakers are being mistreated, is it fair or is it, are the refs, you can see that, man, these OKC Thunder, they getting a plethora of calls. Like, I mean, how do you feel?
1: I mean, this is really what's been going on all season with the Thunder, honestly. Like, if we're looking at the SGA, he's been getting them. But I feel like now the entire team is getting them for OKC. SJ said something along the lines, like, you know, the more physical team gets it. But I don't know about that one, SJ. I think the whistle is definitely favoring OKC. And when you're going against a Lakers team who's already, you know, without the guy who they need, I feel like this Lakers team needed Luka. If you're going to have a chance against OKC, you can't be down anybody. You have JJ Redick putting in guys who've barely played minutes all season just to try to get a spark from anywhere. And so I think LA is really feeling it to the point to where Austin Reeves is so frustrated. He's going up to the refs after the game. You can see during the game, I mean, AR is not one of the guys to me who's like, you know, at the refs all game. But I feel like this series, it's like he's been at it. And I think it's getting into his head to where he's not playing his best. I mean, honestly, LeBron, he's supposed to be a second, third option on this team, and he's being forced to be the number one option, and Austin Reeves hasn't been helping him out. I know after game, you know, the beginning of, like, game three, Austin Reeves, it took him a while to get going. Game two, it took him. He didn't get going at all, so, and the scoreboard's been lopsided. They've get it close to about half, and then OKC just too much pressure, and they run away with it. So I do think the calls are one-sided right now.
0: Hey, Boogie, are the Lakers being treated fairly?
2: Not even to be on the biased side, because, you know, but I do, I'm gonna have to agree with Zeke. I do think they're being heavily cheated with the refs and the calls. I seen the thing last game. DeAndre Ayton was called for a foul immediately after the jump ball. Like, he got called for a foul 1 second into the game. I said, I've never seen this in my life. This is crazy. Yeah. And then for people to come out and say LeBron has one of the worst whistles of all time, that says a lot. And for a team to huddle up with the ref after the game just to talk about how bad the calls were, that's something I've never seen too. So I think it goes it's a lot being said right now, but how they're being mistreated and for the Thunder, they're taking full advantage of it, as we can see, even with Shea not playing up to par, they still have other pieces that are taking advantage of it. So yeah, they're definitely being mistreated.
0: Shop, how you feel?
13: Yeah, I'm not going to make no excuse. I will say, I think when you're, you know, coming off a championship, you get calls a little bit differently than everybody else. And I think everybody kind of knows that going into the playoffs. I don't think they think it's going to be to the extent of this and how far they are. I've seen some foul calls that, like, I've seen Shea, and I'm a big fan of Shea, but I've seen Shea shoot the ball. And, like, before anybody can touch him, he's already, like, yo, changing the shot up, or like moving and stuff. And I'm like, bro, nobody's touching you yet. Like, so some of the stuff I can't understand how it could be like crazy, because you're calling that for them. And then LeBron comes down, and because I'm 6'8", 230, like, you know, they hitting me on my arm. And it's supposed to be like nothing. But so I do would say it's unfair. I don't think that's the reason they're losing though. I think the Lakers have been playing really, really well this series, for real. I think JJ has been able to kind of put different defensive coverages into the game to kind of get the ball out of Shea's hand, who really hasn't been playing really up to par, like A-Book said, in this round, getting the ball out of their hands. I think where they really lack right now is scoring the ball. Like, Luka would be that guy, because, like, they're always in the game to the third quarters, and then, like A-Book said, they kind of run off with him in the fourth. But I think, like, Luka is a big, big component in why they're like losing, because they're standing these games in the third quarter. Luka would be the guy in the fourth quarter to like close it out, like keep it close and eventually kind of take the win.
0: I got to agree with all of y'all, man. Some of these calls are just ridiculous. Back in the day, I don't think there was no player that got the calls like Michael Jordan used to get. But then again, Michael Jordan used to get his head knocked over. Like Michael Jordan, when Detroit was the Bad Boys, Michael Jordan said, Detroit made him go into the gym. They made him stay in the weight room. Mm-hmm. They made him stay in the weight room because he was like, I just can't. I'm physically, they're going to beat me up, and I got to be able to withstand that. So right now, you know, that call when Ayton was in the paint, and he and what's the name just flopped?
1: Oh, Chet, yeah.
0: Oh my God!
13: He didn't even hit him. Chet just.
0: What are we doing?
13: Like, yeah, all right, that's cool. What Shea doing? He the MVP, but y'all, the rest of y'all, like, what y'all doing?
0: Yeah, this is bad, fellas. This is bad. But let's move on to the NFL. The schedules came, the strength of schedules came out. And the Lions, you know, Zeke made a joke about it. So the Lions and what's the name supposed to be in the
1: I won't joke, and I was dead serious. I was serious.
13: I know he was.
1: Oh, but everything I heard last season.
0: The Lions have the easiest schedule. And I think the Cardinals fell into like the top five of the heaviest schedules, if I'm not mistaken. Fellas, when we talk about the strength of schedules, and you have the, I'm trying to pull it up. Okay. Real quick so we can talk about it. Strength of schedules. Where's it at? Like every time you're looking for some, you know, while you live doing the show, you know, your computers act up. You know what I mean? Like you just want to act up. Oh. All right, fellas. Okay. Cause you know, electronics be bugging out. I know that the Lions had the number one, the easiest schedule. Is there anything with the, and we know the schedules come out next, actually this week, the 14th.
1: Yep.
0: Can't wait for that to drop.
1: Yeah, I have the easiest schedules. Lions 1, Saints 2, Bengals 3, Browns 4, Jets 5, and then the five hardest schedules are the Rams with the Cardinals with the hardest schedule predicted, the Dolphins, Panthers, Cowboys, Rams. So they're predicting the Cardinals to have the hardest schedule.
0: Now, okay, with that being said, you have the Jets and the Browns with the easiest schedule. Going around the room, we got a couple of minutes before we end this segment. Hey, Boogie, we start with you. Jets and Browns have the easiest schedule. Does either one of those teams make the playoffs? Yes or no?
2: No, not at all. I don't think the Jets have a chance. I'll throw in a maybe if all the stars align and Shadur plays like how he used to play, and then maybe I'll give it to the Browns. But for the Jets, absolutely not.
0: Zeke, Jets, Browns, one of the easiest schedules. Do either of them make the playoffs?
1: Jets, absolutely not. I think for the Browns, they're going to be in a situation to they're going to be like a game or two from the outside looking in. I think that AFC North is going to be weak this year.
0: Mm. You said the AFC North is going to be weak?
1: I think it's going to be weak.
0: Okay. Chop.
13: Yeah, I don't think either one of them will get in. If any team would get in between those two, I do have the Browns. I think with a new coach, with Shador being should be the starter, I think they'll be better than the Jets. But, yeah, I don't think either one of them makes the playoffs, though.
0: Here's the other thing I wanted to say. Second thing, you have the Lions who are in the NFC North. Minnesota just added Juwan Jennings to that offensive five. That offense is about to be sick on top of the defense. Nobody has actually picked
13: Depends Minnesota. On JJ.
0: JJ who?
13: McCarthy.
0: He's not the starter.
1: He's on Kyler Murray.
0: Kyler Murray's the starter, bro.
13: You gonna start Kyler Murray over JJ?
0: You didn't even ask. Are you real? Are you serious?
13: Y'all like Kyler Murray?
1: I think they end up starting. I don't think JJ. I think they seem.
13: I think it's JJ's to lose.
0: No, it's Kyler.
13: It's JJ's to lose.
0: I want to say this. I said this to somebody. Marvin Harrison didn't throw the ball to himself. He had 1,000 yards for a reason. Kyler Murray threw him the ball, fellas.
13: Jacoby Brissett.
0: But Kyler Murray was there when he had it.
13: That first year when Kyler threw the ball to Marv, it wasn't what it looked like last year with Jacoby.
0: Okay, so understand this. You don't think.
13: And I like Kai K1. I'm not saying I don't. I was just saying, like, is he immediately the starter? Or
0: yes.
1: From what I've seen with JJ, you have Justin Jefferson on your team and you couldn't get him the ball.
0: Get him the ball. JJ's not a passer. People feel him. He ran the ball in Michigan. He's not a passer. Look at the offense that Minnesota has. Addison, Jefferson. They just added Juwan Jennings and the running game and a tight end.
13: And Jones, yeah, Hawkinson.
0: You don't think Kyler Murray's the day one starter? McCarthy may be a backup at best his rest of his career, yo. And that's being real. So we got to be real when we talk about if the Lions have an easy schedule, the Lions have a chance to make the playoffs this year. I don't think we had the Lions making the playoffs, but the Lions have a chance to make the playoffs with the easiest schedule. Fellas, we got 1 minute before we end this segment. Any last words before we get out of here?
1: Hey, another great show. Like I said, the Lions better make the Super Bowl since the easiest schedule is all you need to win. That's all I'm going to say.
0: Gee, it'll make you happy if you just say orange and blue skies. You'll be happy.
1: After the conference finals, you got to make it to the finals first.
13: He's not going to let us live that down. Chocolate City is back in full effect. Let's do it, baby.
2: Not so fast, B. Not yet. Not just yet. It's still orange and blue skies until we hold up that trophy.
0: Yeah. Hey, fellas, one day you too can feel like to be me and A Boogie and say orange and blue skies. But until then, we'll catch y'all on the next episode of the next show because you guys are still not feeling these orange and blue skies. It's okay. It's been a great show. This is yours truly, the Brooklyn Boy, right here on the BGC Sports Network. The crew was definitely in the building. Happy Mother's Day once again to each and every mother out there. We thank y'all for what y'all done and giving us life. We appreciate y'all. Happy Mother's Day to each and every one of mothers on the BGC Sports Network. We'll see y'all next week. We out.
17: With your BGC Sports Network brief, I'm John James. The baseball world is mourning the loss of legendary Hall of Fame manager Bobby Cox, who passed away on Saturday, May 9th at the age of 84, occurring just days after the death of former Braves owner Ted Turner. Cox is remembered as one of the most successful and respected figures in Major League Baseball history. His career was defined by leading the Braves to an unprecedented 14 consecutive division titles from 1991 to 2005. He also guided Atlanta to 5 National League pennants and the 1995 World Series title, the city's first major professional sports championship. With 2,504 career wins, he ranks 4th on the MLB all-time managerial wins list. Cox was inducted into the National Baseball Hall of Fame in 2014, cementing his status as the architect of the Braves dynasty and a true icon of the sport. With your BGC Sports Network brief, I'm John James.
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0: start talking sports. Sports in the Mix with the crew here on the BGC Sports Network. And in the house, the one and only, the Brooklyn boy, Greg Hyman. What's up, man?
1: What's going on, fellas? What's going on?
0: Sid Henry, what's up, man?
2: What's crack-a-lacking, fellas?
0: Man, let me tell you something. Man, I'm just excited. It's NBA playoffs. And by the way, Santoria Black is going to be here in a few minutes. We got so much to talk about. And I want to go ahead and just talk about the series. Now, Greg, I think we started to go with Denver to win. How did Minneapolis win that series over the Nuggets, man?
1: The one word I'm going to say that wins championship, and said Henry going to, he can attest to this, is only one word that wins championships. And it starts with a D and ends with an E, defense. Minnesota's defense shut down Denver. They had a great game plan. And it shows what, even though they didn't have Anthony Edwards, even though they didn't have Dante DiVincenzo, they played great defense and they played team ball. Not to take anything away from Anthony Edwards, but that team came together. They knew that they didn't have their stars, and they just played. And the defense is what really won that game, won that series, honestly.
0: All right. Thanks a lot for sharing your input. Santoria Black is going to be checking in with us for a minute. But let's go to Sid Henry. And we're talking about the series, the matchup, because we thought Denver was going to go ahead and take the Minnesota Timberwolves. But you know what? They were able to get the job done. Sid Henry, what do you think about that matchup?
3: Oh, man. When we first saw the matchup, we thought the Joker was going to do his normal. You know, triple-double him, kill him inside, outside. Jamal Murray's going to do his thing. But like Greg said, defense won the game. But let's talk about how the will of the defense won the game. You have to be willing to play defense. And those guys, those eight guys, we're not talking about 10 guys. We're talking about eight guys beat a team of 10 or 11. Of course, they didn't have Aaron Gordon, who, you know, was a top rebounder in the league in that series a lot. They didn't have him in game seven and they missed him. But just talk about eight guys, you know, that's saying a lot when you got eight guys. And of course, you know, Minnesota didn't have Sanonu. Of course, DiVincenzo is out with a torn Achilles. Anthony Edwards is out. And, you know, I really say I think they play better without Anthony Anderson. I mean, Anthony Edwards. He takes some ill-advised shots sometimes. He takes too many shots sometimes and doesn't let his players or his teammates around him contribute to the game like they can. I think if he pulled back and allowed them to come out of their shell and play a little bit more team basketball, I think Denver could go far in the Western Conference.
0: All right. You heard it from Sid Henry. You got something to say on that, Greg?
1: No, he said Denver could go far. You meant Minnesota.
3: I mean Minnesota can go far. Yeah.
1: Right. I want to piggyback on that real quick. When he talked about the defense, which I said, you think about that Detroit team that had Ben Wallace and Chauncey Billups in them. That defense was, I mean, they shut down literally everybody that year. I mean, remember they beat Kobe and them in the championship. So when you talk about teams that lock down and win defense and that win championships, it comes down to defense. If you have a top, and here's the thing, Minnesota's not one of the greatest scoring teams, but Jaden McDaniels locks up. Dante, even though he went out, he was a lockdown defender. Ayo Dosunmu was a lockdown defender, man. As much as I hate Rudy Gobert, as much as I think he's trash, he does his job from time to time. Now, I will not give him credit on the offensive side because he is a straight bum.
0: Oh, come on, Greg. Man, he's a former defensive player of the year. What are you doing?
1: I said, did you not
0: hear? I know that.
1: Turn up your hearing aid. I heard
0: what he said, what you said. But come on now. I'm going to get you later. Go ahead, man. Y'all go ahead and get your peanuts, get everything ready, man. But he does what he has to do. And that's what the game is all about, okay?
1: Don't let him touch the ball on offense. He's horrible.
0: We know that. All right, Santoria, what do you think about Denver and that matchup of against the Timberwolves?
4: Oh, well, I think that Minnesota did what they had to do. You talk about a team playing inspired basketball. You know, I think that when you look at the injuries that Minnesota sustained and for them to come out of this series, I think says a lot about the heart. You know, we talk a lot about the talent But I think there's such a thing as the heart, man. When you start having teams that you got this player that goes down, then this one, now you got another player that steps up. That just says a lot about the heart of a team. And I'd have to say it says a lot about that coaching too, because you can't, you can't just buy that. You know, no matter how much talent you have, you can't teach heart.
0: Gotcha. Thanks a lot for sharing that.
1: And also, you said something about coaching, Sam. Think about it. Minnesota was not picked to go to the Western Conference Finals the last 2 years, and they've made it to the Western Conference Finals the last 2 years in a row. Based off of his coaching and what he does, and he's so underrated, but he gets that team ready to play each and every night.
0: You're right about that. We definitely know what you're talking about on that coach for Minnesota. So they're going to be taking on the San Antonio Spurs. So let's talk about the matchup. Greg, you get to go first. How was the Spurs able to knock off the Trailblazers and go ahead? Because I know you're going to say Victor Wembanyama. Without him, they're not going to make it that far.
1: No, I'll be honest with you. Portland has a great young team. They are going to be something to reckon with in the upcoming years. Once they build and they can get Dame comes back maybe for a year or two. They build around Denny Avia and that team, that young team. I like Portland in the upcoming years. But San Antonio, honestly, you think about what San Antonio did in the regular season. They beat OKC, I think, almost every time in every matchup. I don't know. I think either it was 4-1 or 3-1 in the series. San Antonio dominated against OKC, which is the top team. OKC plays great defense. You talk about Minnesota. San Antonio plays great defense. Cassell, Vassell, Champagne, Wembanyama, that team plays great defense. So I think, honestly, in this game, this series is going to come down to X's and O's. Who cannot turn the ball over more? San Antonio has a young team, so we have to watch out for San Antonio in this series, because this is a young team who's never been to this far in the playoffs in a long time, and we have to see how they react to pressure.
0: All right. Got you on that. Santoria, let's go to you, and then we'll head back to Sid Hendry. What do you like first of all, let's talk about the Spurs in Portland. What did you see in that one?
4: Spurs are just a good team. And, you know, when you got a young team, you play on house money because you really don't know what to expect in certain situations. But the series that they've got coming up, I think, is going to tell a lot, because I think it's going to do two things here. One, it's going to see if Minnesota, because the injuries that they had were sustained during that first series. Now you got to go another these guys an entire series. So I think now are your guys going to be able to step up for the entire series against a very young and energetic San Antonio team, which is well-rested, I might add. So I think that's going to be the biggest thing here is after a grueling series that you had with suffering those injuries, can you do it again in this next series against San Antonio?
0: All right. Sid Hendry, your comments on the Spurs and that Portland matchup.
3: Spurs just hit you in too many ways. They got ways they hit you with. You got Castle, Vassell. You got Johnson, who won the Sixth Man of the Year. You got Wembanyama in the middle. I mean, they just got too many weapons, man. And they're young. And they play defense. And they run. They get up and down the floor. And they fly high. They can dunk. They can shoot the three. Champagne, I mean, him and his brother are knocking down threes all over the NBA. Even though the other one plays for Washington, he plays for San Antonio.
1: Don't ever mention the Washington Wizards ever again on the show.
0: Yeah, he's confused.
3: I'm just mentioning the fact
1: I know.
3: The Champagne brothers are killing it on the threes. But let me tell you something. They got weapons at every level. They got shooters. They got a man in the middle that can block shots and can get out and run. And plus, he can shoot too as well. So, I mean, they just had too many weapons for Portland. Portland is going to be great. Scoot Henderson. You got who else is over there? Grant. You got Holiday. So those are vets. They can help these young guys grow, and hopefully next year they can make a bigger dent into the playoffs. But, I mean, man, listen. The Spurs, I hate to say it, but this is just preliminaries. We're waiting to see them. We're waiting to see them play OKC in the Western Conference.
0: All right. Well, that's going to be going on this week. So let's go ahead and do this now. I've already put down. I got San Antonio to win. I can't say six. I don't know. I'm going to go with the Spurs. What do you think, Sid Hendry?
3: I'm going with the Spurs. Yeah. I mean, I like the young hunger. I know OKC got the experience, but I like the young hunger of them of San Antonio. I don't know, and we've said this throughout the season. We don't know if San Antonio can run and beat them in a 7-game series.
0: But this, but I know about Minnesota against Minnesota. So
3: we not even worried about that Spurs.
0: Okay, Greg, Spurs. No, please tell me you're not gonna say Minnesota.
1: Let me tell you something, man.
0: Uh-oh.
1: Y'all, we quick to pick San Antonio, and I keep saying this. San Antonio has a young team. The playoffs will make you or break you as a young team. This is going to, I mean, and when you talk about the coach for Minnesota, he's a great coach. Minnesota has made it to
0: what
1: the
0: is his name? Is that, what is his name, the coach? We keep talking about him.
3: Oh, man.
1: But I will say this. We cannot disregard how good Minnesota just won a series without two of the top scorers. We didn't expect Jaden McDaniels to step up. We didn't expect Ayo Dosunmu to step up. We didn't expect the players to step up on that team. I really think this is where
0: his name is Chris Finch. That's his name, Chris Finch.
1: Right. I told the kid, the guys on my show. San Antonio reminds me of OKC. You gotta crawl before you walk. I feel like they got to the second round. They're playing with house money, like Santorio Black said. I really feel if Anthony Edwards, he's playing tonight, if he comes back in this series, which he's supposed to be, he's playing tonight, and he's at 80%, even if they lose game one, I'm taking Minnesota in this series. Just off of experience and coaching.
0: All right.
3: Cash app. Cash app. Cash app. Cash app. Cash app.
1: Listen, San Antonio is good, but they're young. And here's the thing. The veteran leadership that they have on that team is Harrison Barnes. He's not that person that's going to lead them. I mean, he doesn't play that much. And outside of Harrison Barnes, De'Aaron Fox just won his first playoff series since he's been in the league. Yeah. They're young. They haven't been tested. Portland hasn't tested them. What's going to happen if Minnesota wins game two, going back to Minnesota? How are they going to adapt? They haven't faced adversity yet.
0: All right.
1: I'm taking Minnesota off the fact of experience.
0: All right, Santori, we got 2.5 minutes left. Go ahead. Who you got in that one?
4: Just follow me. Walk with me for 30 seconds.
0: Okay.
1: I'm going to follow you.
4: Wembanyama. He gets a concussion. He's out for a game or two.
0: Yeah, right? That's true. Yeah.
4: Spurs still find a way to win, and he leads the team in scoring and in rebound.
1: They're
4: falling,
1: though.
4: True, but still, you talk about a young team.
1: Okay.
4: That young team is able to overcome that adversity, right? Here's the other thing. Castle is a solid guard. He can distribute the basketball. And when you got somebody, remember we talked about this, Greg, because it's why you wanted to get rid of your boy in New York, because he ain't giving the ball out to everybody. Well, Castle is a ball distributor, and that's gonna give Minnesota some problems, especially because you're now playing some people in a backup role. I think San Antonio wins this series. I think it'll go deep, but I think San Antonio wins this series.
0: All right, got you down. So, Greg, you're...
1: Listen, after this series is over, I just want... What is Minnesota's colors? What, black, gray, and blue? All I want y'all to say is, Greg said black, gray, blue, Minnesota, whatever their colors are. I will be the underdog. And here's the thing. If San Antonio wins, I'm not mad because they got a good team.
4: Yeah.
1: But I did not expect Minnesota to get out the first round, not without Ant, but not without Dante DiVincenzo. I did not at all.
0: All right. We got you. So anyway, we're getting ready to take this break right quick. But before we take this break, I was listening to the show earlier today, fellas, and this is what I heard on the show with Empire Sports.
1: Because the skies is orange and blue once again.
3: What was that, a cat crying? What was that?
1: Hey, shut your mouth. Don't hate. You heard it. Because the skies is orange and blue once again.
4: Hey, it sounds like somebody been doing Cinco de Mayo a little early today, bro.
0: What you doing singing, Greg? What's that about? Blues. Man, let me tell you something. They was ragging your team so hard. We're going to get y'all later. Talking about the up and down New York Knicks. Yeah, they up and down. You know why they up and down? I'm going to tell you why they up and down. Because they think the sky is orange and blue. Because
1: the sky is orange and blue once again.
0: Oh, God, please.
4: You are not going to live that down.
0: We got to take a break. The music's up. We'll be back. We'll talk about the Knicks. We're also going to talk about Philadelphia and the Boston Celtics. Oh, my God. I got something to say about it. Keep it right here, Sports in the Mix, with the crew here on the BGC Sports Network. Because what? Because
1: the skies is orange and blue once again.
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3: Are you saying?
1: Let me ask you a question. Are you saying you better than the top three?
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1: Come on, Seth. Let's be real, man. Now you know what? You know what's crazy? It snowed in Florida, so I know something's wrong with you. It don't never snow in Florida. So for the fact that you even said that Tampa Bay is is better than the Yankees or Boston or Toronto. The top three. You're definitely not better. Let's come on.
15: Hold up. I didn't say Boston or Toronto. I said the Yankees.
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0: I can see clearly now, the rain is gone. Greg, you got us singing on the show tonight, man.
1: Orange and blue skies, baby.
0: Well, first of all, let's talk about the Lakers and the Houston Rockets, man. What happened to Kevin Durant, man? What's the deal on him, Greg?
1: I think this is a classic case of Kevin Durant trying to force his way out of Houston.
0: But he just got forced out of Phoenix.
1: Well, he forced himself out of Phoenix. He wanted to be traded.
0: Let's look at his record. All the teams, Brooklyn. I'm just thinking about all these teams he's been a part of. Can you spell collapse?
3: Can you spell, what's the word I'm looking for? Benedict Arnold?
0: Really? Oh, man. Man, you threw him all the way up under the bus.
3: Oh, because guess what? You left OKC to go play with the Victors. And long as you was with the Victors, you were winning.
0: And that was Golden State.
3: You leave the Victors, and you no longer are a winner. So you traded all of your talent to go play with a team that really didn't need you.
1: That's true.
3: So therefore, I can't respect you and say, oh, you're one of the best scorers in the game. You could be. But guess what? It doesn't matter. You went and played with the team that beat you. You're a turncoat.
1: When he signed with Golden State, I called him a sellout. Because the thing about it was, OKC was still young. I believe that OKC definitely would have if he would have stayed there, James Harden, Russell Westbrook, that team would have definitely.
3: No. Harden had already left.
1: Okay. Well, Harden left.
3: It was just him and Westbrook. But they were young. They still battled Dallas for the Western Conference Final Championship.
1: Yeah, I think when he left to go to Golden State, and after Golden State, he went to Brooklyn, right?
3: Yeah.
1: Then he went from Brooklyn to Phoenix. Phoenix now to Houston. He's going to force his way out. He's got 1 year left on the contract. He's going to force his way out. And I think Kevin Durant has become a cancer. I think you think about this injury before game one. He played coming down the stretch. Here's the reason. Houston had to keep winning to keep that number four spot because they almost could have got the three spot, right? So he had to keep playing. And then all of a sudden, game one, knee contusion, ankle, game, like what are we doing here? I mean, it was just out of the blue. We know Kevin Durant.
3: He didn't show up on anybody's injury report.
1: Exactly. Bye, Kevin Durant. Don't bring him to my team. Stay right there with you.
4: So what you're saying is you can see him in that blue and gold, or blue and orange, rather? Is that what you're saying?
1: Listen, Santori, this is a Christian show.
0: Man, the Knicks got enough. They got enough players, man. They got more than enough talent.
1: And here's the thing. The Knicks know not to do nothing stupid again. With anything, if you bring in Kevin Durant for 1 year and you give up players for Kevin Durant and you don't win a championship, New York will riot the same way they had the Rodney King riots back in the days. If you bring in Kevin Durant, you better win a championship. I'm telling you that now.
0: All right, well, let's talk about the matchup now since the Lakers won, because they did blow that one game. They shouldn't have lost it and gave Houston life, but they went down to Houston and took care of business. So now they got to take on the Oklahoma City Thunder. So does LeBron have enough in the tank to take the Thunder?
3: No. He can have an extra tank.
0: Is it over with, Sid Henry? Is it over?
3: He'll
0: be lucky to go five games?
3: Yeah. You know what? I take that back, because nobody's saying nothing, but Luka didn't play in this first series, and they got through it. So
0: is he going to play in any other game, or is he done?
3: I think he's going to play in this series here. I think they were resting him up so he could play in this series.
0: Santoria, what do you think?
1: I will say this.
0: Okay, go ahead.
1: If Luka comes back and it's 80%, and I said this on my show, if LeBron plays like he played in that first series, if he plays like that, the Lakers will be a 7-game series against OKC. Only if Luka plays, but LeBron has to play at that level though.
0: They're saying right now, Greg, that he could possibly return game 4 or game 5 around May the 11th.
4: Dude, they're done. Nope.
3: Who Luka could come back game 4?
0: Yeah.
1: It might be over.
3: What you coming back for?
0: He said he got a hamstring injury.
3: Well, hey, listen. Go on, strike on out and go on down to Galveston.
4: And look, this series is over. It's 4-1 Thunder.
3: It might not even be 4-1. It might be 4-0.
0: I'm going with the Thunder. You going with the Thunder, Santoria?
4: Oh, yeah.
0: Okay, and what about you, Seth Henry?
3: Oh, yeah, OKC all the way. I told you, OKC and the Spurs in the Western Conference Finals.
0: Okay, I got you. Greg? You know you got to ask Greg, because Greg can never give you a straight answer. He can't give you a straight pick.
1: I'm going OKC, because if Luka doesn't come back to game 4, that's the result. I'm going OKC.
0: Man, even if he do come back, he's not going to be ready, man.
1: Yeah, but as I said, LeBron has to give him top notch every game, and I don't think
3: Listen, Lou Dort is going to put it on LeBron. He's going to be physical with him. And then you got Wiggins, you got Joe, you got Williams. You got so many dudes that can shoot threes. You got Jalen Williams, then you got what's the skinny dude name? Holmgren. I mean, Chet. I'm sorry, man. Come on, man.
0: Hardenstein.
3: Too many waves. Oh my gosh. Don't even. Come on, man. Come on. All right. DeAndre Ayton ain't gonna know what hit him. He ain't gonna know who is in front of him.
4: If you're saying Luka can't come back until game 4 or 5, I mean,
3: why could come be. Back?
4: I mean, and hamstrings are the trickiest injuries to come back from.
0: Oh, yes.
4: How many times have we seen that?
0: Halliburton last year with Indiana.
4: Oh,
0: he was out there.
3: No, that wasn't no hamstring. He had tore his Achilles.
0: Yeah, he did tear.
1: But leading up to that, he was having. They said he was having like tightness in his calf area, which we already know is when you're having tightness there and you're having strains there, that leads to that Achilles going or the hamstring. So. Because I think he got hurt in the game before. I mean, I think he got hurt in the game before that or the game. Or
3: yeah, he got hurt. He strained the calf, and he tried to come back and popped it. I was sitting there going like, dude, don't let it go, and man.
0: He hadn't been the same ever since then, you know. He didn't play this season.
3: Well, they shut him down this season.
0: Yeah. And even the Pacers didn't even make the playoffs, though. But anyway, let me go ahead and just ask you a question. Speaking of Pacers, a former Pacer, Paul George, playing with Philadelphia.
3: Come on, P.
0: What do you think about Paul George, what he's been? He was with the Thunder, and he was with the Lakers or the Clippers?
3: Clippers,
0: that's what he was. But let's talk about that matchup between Boston and Philadelphia. Greg, everybody was thinking that Boston was going to get in there. But I said that the coaching messed up. And I heard you say a while ago that Joe Mazzulla blew it. How did he blow it, Greg?
1: Well, we can say he blew it, but let's think about this. You're up 3-1. Philly playing inspired ball, and B comes back. One of the things, I don't know who said it. I don't know if it was Santoria or Cedric Henry. You have to put Embiid in the pick and roll and make Embiid play defense. Why did you bring over Vujicic if you're not going to play him?
0: That's my point exactly, right there.
1: Vujicic is a pop. He can hit the three. He can score. You put Embiid in the pick and roll and use Vujicic. It makes Embiid defend, which Embiid didn't really have to defend He took a break on the defensive side of the ball. That's why he was able to do so much on the opposite side of the ball. So you got to put him in a pick and roll because why? Now his body is getting banged up. He has to, you already know, Embiid is one blow on him, one whistle blew from getting hurt. Secondly, game seven, which it should have never came down to a game seven, but did you see the starting lineup for Boston? He had Hauser. He had Hauser.
0: Brown.
3: Cater.
1: Hauser, White. Pritchard, and Cater coming off the bench. He had Hauser, Prater, Pritchard, and Hader coming off the bench. You started Harper, Luke Garza, and somebody else. What was you thinking?
0: he should have put Jordan Walsh in there because he was the one that was playing when Tatum went down. Is that correct, fellas?
3: Yeah, he was getting some burn, but the problem is there was no answer for Embiid. Cater couldn't stop him. Garza couldn't stop him. And this guy, you know, it was crazy how that whole series went down. To know this guy had just had an appendectomy 2 weeks before, and then they stick him in, and all of a sudden you're like, hey man, we just want you to give us some minutes. We're not looking for a whole lot, and then he comes out and they win the game, and it's like, oh, we're back in this thing. We are back in this thing. We got them. We they're

0: are screwed right now.
1: Wow. Santori, anything you want to add on that?
2: For Philadelphia to win this series, I think it's, is it more shocking for Philadelphia or demoralizing for Boston?
0: Both.
2: I think it's more, I think it's so demoralizing for Boston.
1: I agree.
0: It's both. It's both. I mean, of course, Boston thought they had it, and they thought they were going to go farther than what they thought. I mean, they, like Jaylen Brown said, looking at what the expectations were when the season first started and looking at what they achieved, it was a great season for Boston. It was a great season. It was a great regular season. Let me put that. Regular season for Boston. Playoff-wise, oh, they are really hating that they got rid of Al Horford, because Horford could have pulled Embiid away from the basket and made him shoot or made him guard the three.
3: I also will say this. The biggest problem with Boston is this. When you live by the three, you die by the
2: three. Die by the three.
1: Oh, man, they missed a lot of three.
3: And in the playoffs, and here's the thing. If you look at what they shot, they was up 3-1. And if you look at what they shot in those games after game four, from 4, 5, 6, and 7, they continued to throw threes up like they were shooting missile launches into another city. And that's the problem with Boston. It's playoff basketball. You can't live and die by the three and say, oh, if we win, we win. If we lose. No, you don't have that type. You don't have that type of time. Playoff basketball is half court. If you got the three, but the way they launch threes.
2: Oh, my God.
3: It's ridiculous.
2: If you look at the shot chart, it is incredible the amount of threes that they look that they took during this game. It's incredible. And most of their threes came from, didn't come from the wings. It came from it came from straight away.
1: Yeah, White was throwing them up left and right, couldn't hit Dutton.
2: Yeah. And so just all of those threes that you were hitting, you really gave up Philadelphia just all the opportunity in the world to work on the inside, and they were more, Philadelphia was actually more effective at the 3-point line.
1: I got you. All right, we're going to move on. The other team we got to talk about, the number one seed in the East, Detroit. Y'all hear all that cheering up there?
0: What in the world are you going on with you and Greg? These sound bites, man.
3: Don't compare him to me. Mine sounded better. Don't listen. I don't know what that was.
1: But didn't y'all hear all the fans? You know what? I'm going to tell you why I did that. Isaiah Thomas was leading that crowd on up there.
0: Yeah, Isaiah.
3: It shouldn't even be this way.
0: Basketball.
3: No, I can't even. Don't listen. First of all, you can't say that. Because that series should have been over.
1: It should have. But why wasn't it over, Greg? Why wasn't it over?
3: I mean, Orlando's young. I mean, Orlando, at the end of the day, they just didn't finish it off. They should have finished it off. And this is a learning experience. And now Jamal Mosley's gone. I think Jamal Mosley's a good coach.
1: They let him go?
3: He's gone today.
1: Why? What? Are you kidding me? I didn't hear that. Why would you let go of him when he has been there? Man, I guarantee you he'll get picked up.
0: Because he did not close out the game. That's why they let him go.
2: You want to know why he got fired? Game 6.
0: Yes.
3: Yeah.
0: Up 24 points. You got to close him out.
3: Let me ask y'all a question.
1: Didn't they come in from the play-in just to get in this thing?
3: Yeah. But let me ask y'all a question. I want y'all to be like, let's take this a step further. You're Orlando. And you're the general manager. You're not by far, you go through the play-in game, you're not even picked to even be in this series. Yes, you have a team that's up by 24, 25, lose a game. When we look at Orlando and what they have, are they built to really win?
0: Nope.
3: So, if you look at what Jamal Mosley has done, hasn't he done a great job for what he had, though?
0: Of course.
3: So what does general managers expect? And I know what you're saying, Santorio. It was that game 6. But what are you expecting him to do with the team? And that only has Paolo Banchero that's known to score for real.
0: Well, the thing is, what they're looking at is the fact that

0: They think they can compete in the East, and they have no idea. Yeah, they think they can compete in the East with that team. But you have general managers who don't even understand the game of basketball, how the game of basketball is played. There are different matchups. All they're doing is watching the game, because guess what? They're the general managers. They don't understand the game of basketball. You know, it's just like you're sitting there watching. It's like, hey, man, what are these people doing? It's like, dude, you gotta understand how the game is played. And all they do is they're thinking, oh, man. And like Sam said, game six. But they don't think about this. They don't have a point guard. Suggs is not a point guard. I don't know how many times Cade Cunningham picked his pocket or Thompson picked his pocket. I'm sitting there going, where are the real point guards? Where are your skills? You're supposed to be handling the ball. Where are your skills? Then he shot the ball like crazy in game one and two, and then he disappeared in the rest of the games. Right, he was shooting threes. I'm sitting there going, what are you doing?
1: Listen, I said this on my show. I think this would be a great fit for Orlando, and they need to try to make this happen. I think you go get Ja Morant.
2: Put him with
1: Pablo.
2: Ooh.
1: Got Desmond Bane, who he's already played with.
0: Ooh. And they were at the game. Him and
3: yeah, they was on. They was up there cheering. They was up there cheering. Yeah, I saw him. Yeah. All right. Well,
1: it takes him out of Memphis and puts him in a small market where if he gets in trouble in Orlando, that's his fault.
3: Man, we got to hit this break, man, because we got to come back. We ain't even talked about the Knicks yet. We got to spend the whole segment talking about them. That's what we got.
1: Oh, you got that right. Blue skies, baby.
3: We'll be right back after this break.
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3: Singing, we're just talking sports in the mix of the crew. Seth Bailey in the house, Seth Henry, Santoria Black, and Greg Hyman in the house. Now we want to talk about the matchup between Detroit and Cleveland. What are you expecting in that series? Let's go with you first, Greg, on that one. What should we look out for? Because Spider flying up in the stands and everything. Cade Cunningham showing out. It's the Cade Cunningham show in the Motor City. What do you think about that series, Greg Hyman?
1: Honestly, I think this is a boring series. Cleveland and Detroit.
3: James Harden get to the second round.
0: Oh, Lord. We know.
1: Okay, stop it. Look, the fellas on my show said James Harden gets you one series. He got them one. Well, he helped with the one series, so it's over. I'm not a big Cleveland fan, even with James Harden. And when I look at Detroit, they should have lost the first round as well. Toronto dealing with a lot of injuries. If Brandon Ingram was playing, we might not even talk about Cleveland right now, because Brandon Ingram didn't play, and Emmanuel quickly didn't play. Jakob Poeltl didn't play. Hall, he got in foul trouble. So, and I liked what Toronto did just to get to a game seven. So when we talk about two teams that played in a game seven, now they got to play in a series. Man, I mean, I watch it because it's basketball. Jeez.
3: Well, I say one thing. Those Toronto Raptor fans up there, they showed up on the road at the game. When Barrett hit that shot, they went crazy. I mean, I could just say they were phenomenal, you know. Santori, what do you think about that series?
16: Well, first of all, Detroit shouldn't be in this series
1: at all.
16: I mean, you know, I think that when you look back in the way that they struggled, I think they got the benefit of injuries and all this other kind of stuff. But, you know, look, Toronto continues to not be able to win in Cleveland. It's incredible. I've never seen anything like it where they go to Cleveland and they just cannot win. So I think Cleveland was able to steal one. I think they had some grit, but I think that you got a point. The question is, which Detroit team is going to show up? If that Detroit team shows up that just played in that last series, Cleveland might beat them.
3: All right, we'll see. Seth Henry?
0: It's a matchup thing. I'm trying to figure out who's going to play, who's going to guard Cade, and who is Cade going to guard on the Cleveland side of the ball. I think Cade will probably be on Spider.
1: No. He'll that's because he's gonna exert too much off. He's gonna exert too much on defense because Spider runs a lot. I think Cade will probably play Harden. Reason being, Harden doesn't run off picks just off the top of the screen. He'll play Harden because he can relax on defense because Harden ain't gonna dribble, blah blah blah. He's not. Spider gonna make him work, and they don't want to get Cade in foul trouble because that's all they got.
0: You think Durin is going to manhandle Mobley and Allen down on the block?
1: I don't even think you need to worry about him manhandling because Orlando manhandled Mobley and Allen on the block. So you just got to – I mean, honestly –
0: Toronto, you mean?
1: Yeah, Toronto. And Toronto don't even have a center. So when you think about it, I think, honestly, the matchup – I think, of course, you have the center in Durant who will play Allen. Tobias Harris can stick Mobley. Mobley don't play in the post that much. So
0: – yeah.
1: This is going to be the worst series ever to watch.
0: Who you got winning it?
1: That don't matter. Who got the best colors?
3: I'm going to go with Detroit, man. Detroit. I'm going with Detroit. Who you got, Henry? Who you got?
1: Who got the best colors?
0: Oh, man. You know I don't like James Harden, so you know I'm going with Detroit.
3: Okay. Got you down.
16: How you really feel about it, said Henry?
0: Oh, man. Harden could be on fire. I tell somebody I'm not even pissing on him to put him out.
3: Okay. Right, who you got, Santori? Who you got?
16: Oh, man. I hate this, man, because Detroit, if they play like they did in those first three games in that last series, man, this could be a real problem for them. But the real question is that can Cunningham be stopped is a real question. I'm going to have to go with Detroit.
3: All right. And you, Greg Hyman? You said it didn't matter, right?
1: So I'm, I go with I mean, what's Cleveland's colors?
0: Gold and burgundy and blue and gold and
1: those colors remind me of the Washington Commodores. No, I'm going to Detroit. No, I'm going to Detroit.
3: All right, we got it down. All right, we're ready to talk the best of last. First of all, Greg, I want to ask you a question. Why was your team playing around with CJ McCollum and then, of course, the Atlanta Hawks? Why did y'all let them win two games by 1 point? Y'all should have put them away.
1: The up we should have. Guess what? It comes down to making adjustments. But it also comes down to, if you look at the two games that we back-to-back that we won to finish off that series. Matter of fact, we was down 2-1, the three games that we won in a row. Think about this. They started running the offense through Cat. And what happens is that takes the ball out of Jalen Brunson's hands so much. And if you look at those last couple of games, look at how many assists Cat has had. He had a triple-double in one of those games. He had like 5 assists in another game. They're running it through him, which means that now Jalen Brunson can play off the ball. And now Towns is more involved in the game. When Towns is involved more in the game, look at the Knicks' offense. Do you know that I heard the commentator say, and I don't remember the last time the commentator said, all 5 Knicks touched the ball. That says a lot. And from that point, the Knicks' offense started rolling, and they looked like a different team. And now, even this first game against Philadelphia, the ball is moving. The ball is not sticking. Jalen Brunson is not acting like he's on an and-one mixtape.
3: I'm just going to say it. The Knicks should win the Eastern Conference. They should go all the way to the NBA Finals, without a doubt.
1: I mean, what you saying that said, can I just get you to say orange and blue skies
3: one time? No.
1: See, I just need you to say
3: orange and blue skies,
1: baby.
3: Black and silver, baby. That's all I know.
1: Oh, Lord, have mercy, Lord. Let's go to sleep.
3: But anyway, how many games will y'all take Philadelphia out in? Well, it won't be Knicks in 6. I promise you that.
1: I got Knicks in 5.
3: Knicks in 5. Okay, got you down. Knicks in 5. What do you think, Seth Henry?
0: I think it'll be Knicks in 6. I think it could be 4-2.
3: Okay.
0: I think Philly gonna play a little tougher at home. I think they're gonna play a little tougher.
3: I think that they're just tired right now. And
0: if they tired now, they're gonna be tired later.
1: you know, last year when we played Philly in the playoffs in Philly, we had more fans in that building than Philly had I'm just letting you know that.
3: Okay.
16: Because they threatened the Philly fans. If you went to the game, they had something waiting for them.
3: Oh, yeah, they did, didn't they?
1: Yeah. We got more. We traveled on the I-95.
3: Oh, y'all gave the Indiana Pacers hell last year, didn't you? Remember that? Y'all gave them all kinds of fits.
1: Yeah, but listen.
3: Y'all beat up a Pacer fan. Did y'all remember that story? They beat this kid up.
1: We don't listen.
3: Yes, they did. Santori, did you see the story?
1: We don't listen. We don't start nothing. We just finish
3: it. Man, please.
1: If you put up, listen. We don't start nothing. We just finish it. That's all.
3: Man, y'all the most roughest fans in the world.
0: Well, I tell you what, you better get to them finals. That's all I got.
3: Y'all don't make the finals.
1: All I'm gonna say is this:
3: it wasn't Tom Thibodeau's fault this time.
0: Oh,
1: book it. So I'm gonna say, book us in the finals. Book it.
16: The final game of the series?
1: Final game of the Santori. I told you it's a Christian show. Final. We are going to be Eastern Conference champs. Stop it.
16: Ooh, it's so good to dream on a Monday.
1: Whoa. If we're not getting to the finals, who making it to the finals? You picking Detroit or Cleveland?
16: Well, let's see this.
3: Y'all gotta get by Philly first.
1: Yeah. I want to hear this.
16: Get by Philly and we'll talk.
3: Okay, so who you got?
0: He said that so smooth. He said, get by Philly. Get by Philly and we'll talk.
3: So who you got in that series, Santoria? Knicks?
16: I got the Knicks. Okay. Knicks 4-1. Here's one thing I will say, Greg. Whoever you guys face in the Eastern Conference Finals, you guys will be rested.
3: Okay.
16: I'll say that much.
0: Let me ask you this. Does Mike Brown get back to the NBA Finals this year?
1: Of course. What are we talking about?
0: I'm just saying, Mike Brown ain't been too lucky getting back to the finals.
1: Listen, he ain't been a head coach. He's been an assistant coach.
0: Oh, he was head coach. He's been a head coach.
1: With Sacramento, who? Let's be real.
0: Hey, man.
1: Oh,
0: hey.
1: My gosh. Let's be real.
0: Hey, I understand that. But yet and still, he ain't. They brought him in to do something. He ain't do nothing. So we going to see. I hope he don't self-destruct. I'm just saying.
16: I think the Knicks got a gift from the 76ers when they beat Boston. That's what I think. I think that Boston, it was to be a different series.
0: It's a possibility.
16: So I think the Knicks basically, they're going to be able to, as the movie says, moonwalk into the Eastern Conference Finals.
3: I want to see more Hacker Robinson. Did y'all see that during that game?
0: Oh, talking about Mitchell?
3: Yes. Greg, you need to take him, man. Greg, you need to come out of retirement and show him how to shoot free throws after watching that.
1: He shoots free throws like Shaq, but one thing about it, Mitchell Robinson going to give you 100% when he's on that court.
16: As long as you don't put him on the free throw line.
1: Listen, you put Shaq on the free throw line, it was the same thing.
16: Yeah, true. Yeah.
3: All right. I
1: mean, orange and blue skies in the finals. We already booked it. Be good.
3: Okay, you'll be up there with Spirit Airlines.
1: Uh-oh. I mean, you're trying to say we're not getting it.
0: Okay. Shut down. We get you to the playoffs,
3: get you there, and all of a sudden you get a text, your phone saying, well, we just went out of business. Orange and blue skies turned black and yellow.
1: Listen, you ain't got to worry about that. You ain't got to worry about that.
16: I'm sorry. I'm going to tell you right now. If the Knicks get beat against the 76ers, I'm going to put out a graphic that's just like Spirit Airlines. Takeoff and landing. Spirit Monique Airlines.
1: If the Knicks lose this series, I will tell you this. Mike Brown gets fired.
3: Why are you going to get fired?
1: Hold on. Let me finish. Mike Brown gets fired. This offseason will be a big offseason for the Knicks if the Knicks lose to the Sixers. Guaranteed. Guaranteed.
3: Now, how long has it been since they won? 1973? It's been that long?
16: 1947.
1: You said you was the only person booked.
3: No. I can just tell you this. I saw the Knicks in the finals, and they lost to the Rockets. Was that 2 years in a row?
1: Oh, we won in 73, though.
3: That's what I'm talking about. How long ago has that been?
1: You was the only one born. That's what I was saying.
16: Because I wasn't born in 73.
3: Oh, man.
0: I was born.
16: What were you, like 3 or 4?
0: Yeah, wait, that's what it was. 3.
1: You said Henry. Wait, how did you say Henry?
0: 55.
16: Damn. You almost, I knew he was like 3 or 4 years old when last time the Knicks played.
1: Man, you almost pushing Social Security. And you definitely got the AARP card.
0: Definitely using it too.
16: Yes, absolutely. I got mine proudly. You know how much money I saved last year in hotels?
0: I already know. I got mine on the car insurance.
1: Y'all got the gold edition, huh?
0: Oh, you listen.
16: We ain't saying all that now. Wait a minute.
0: Who is this guy they got on the floor now for the 76ers? That dude, he look like he just came up from the G League.
3: Man, they just emptying the vent and doing what they got to do, man. But listen, so Greg, who y'all going to play? The Spurs or y'all going to play the Thunder?
1: Cool. Lord knows.
3: I say you're playing the Thunder.
1: Lord knows. If the Spurs get to the finals, I'm not even going to be able to do my own show.
0: Why not?
3: Because the fellas, they all like San Antonio.
1: And Brian, at the beginning of the season, said the Spurs was going to the Western Conference Finals.
0: You go, what? Every year, every time a sports team goes somewhere, you're going up against Brian.
1: Well, no, not really. Brian and Zeke both said that San Antonio was going to the Western Conference Finals, and then they was going to the finals. But I said I couldn't see it because they were so young. But now, if they beat Minnesota, God, I ain't gonna be able to hear the end of it.
3: Oh yeah, by the way, before we go, who's the coach of the year? Is it gonna be Bickerstaff?
0: Yeah, I think so.
3: The reason why is because Detroit was nowhere near last year. They was nowhere near.
0: Or Tiago Splitter.
3: Yeah, for Portland.
1: I would give it to Tiago Splitter for the job he's done in Portland, honestly.
16: I can rock with that, yeah. Because even though they didn't get out of the first round and all this other kind of stuff, the year that they had with as young as they are, to get a team to where they did at the end of the year, I think that says a lot about him as a coach.
1: Yeah. Thiago Silva did not go into the season thinking that he was going to be a head coach.
3: Yeah, you're right, because of
16: let alone the playoffs.
3: Chauncey Billups blunder. But anyway, fellas, we're out of time. I got to get ready to go practice singing and get ready. But right now, start spreading the news. How do you sing it, Greg?
1: I'm leaving today. I want to be a part of it. New York, New York.
3: We got to go after that, fellas. Santoria.
0: Damn, y'all don't get off of here with them terrible notes. Good Lord.
3: Santoria, take us out, please.
16: Always remember, one nation, one people. Please have some peace.
1: Orange and blue skies, baby.

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2: With your BGC Sports Network brief, I'm Nick Quick. The New York Knicks turned Philadelphia's home court into a shooting gallery last night, routing the 76ers 144-114 to complete a dominant 4-0 series sweep. The win officially sends the Knicks back to the Eastern Conference Finals for the second consecutive year. The Knicks tied an NBA postseason record by draining 25 three-pointers, hitting 11 triples in the first quarter alone, which also tied a playoff record for a single period. Filling in for the injured OG Anunoby, Miles Deuce McBride was the spark plug, erupting for 25 points and knocking down seven threes. Jalen Brunson continued his postseason tear with 22 points and 6 assists in just 28 minutes, effectively putting the game out of reach by halftime. New York now awaits the winner of the Cleveland-Detroit series to see who they'll face for a trip to the NBA Finals. With your BGC Sports Network brief, I'm Nick Quick.
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0: You know, do you have equipment like that, a computer or something that just doesn't want to cooperate? And when it doesn't cooperate properly, it just, you want to just back up seven and punt. Because that's how I feel about that. But that's all right. We're going to get through it. Speaking of punting, speaking of the 2026 NFL draft has come and gone. And let's face it, boys and girls. By the way, if you're at the Chef's Corner and you had a wonderful time, we'd love to hear from you. We definitely would. We would love to hear from you. So, you know, reach out to Big Day and to Cedric and to all the guys that were there, Willie Ipting, the whole crew. They were all there. Reach out to them. Tell them how much of a good time you had. We plan on doing it again. I believe they've already asked us to come back for the 2027 draft. Is that right? Yeah. And who knows? We might be there for the NBA draft. So we'll see. Vivo see. In the meanwhile, you're Dallas Cowboys. Yes, I know I'm talking to the rest of the world, but you know what? The entire center of the universe is North Texas. I'm kidding. I'm joking. But it seems that way sometimes. But the grade is in for the Dallas Cowboys. The grade is in. And the grade is you got an A for your draft picks. And the first pick, the number 12 pick overall, but the first pick they got was out of Ohio State University, the safety, a young man named Caleb Downs. Now, I watched him play against Miami, and, you know, what we did see during that game, remember, Miami beat Ohio State, the defending national champions, and I got a chance to see him play twice in the Cotton Bowl. So that was such an odd thing. It really was, because when you think about it, Ohio State, the Buckeyes, were in the Cotton Bowl 3 years in a row. Now, the last time that happened was Texas A&M, but they were in the Southwest. Was it Southwest Conference in those days? Yeah, it was still Southwest Conference in those days, I believe. No, they were the Big 12. It already changed to the Big 12. But nonetheless, what I'm getting at is they played three times in a row. Because as you won the conference, you were the representative of that conference in the bowl. So teams like Texas A&M, Texas, Arkansas, things like that. So here's Ohio State. And remember, they played 1 year. They played against Missouri. They played in the, the CFP semifinal game against Texas, the University of Texas, and now in the quarterfinal they played against the University of Miami. Miami goes on and plays in the national championship against Indiana, right? So, and speaking of Indiana, we'll talk about that in a second. But right now, Ohio State, the thing that they have about Downs is that he's really a ball hawk. He goes and finds receivers. He has a knack to breaking up passes, getting interceptions. According to the scouting reports, this is exactly what the Cowboys needed. They needed somebody in the defensive backfield. Now, none of us are going to argue that. None of us are going to argue that the Cowboys needed help in the secondary. The front line is also a big push. They needed the big help with that. And they were able to get this kid out of the University of Central Florida. He was the second pick in the first round because, remember, Dallas had two picks. And they were able to pick up, and I believe that was a trade with Philly. But they got Malachi Lawrence. And he's an edge rusher. It kind of reminds a lot of people of Mike Parsons in the way that, you know, he can either be standing up or get his hands in the dirt and rush the passer. Again, another check mark off the shopping list of what the Cowboys were in need of. They got the defensive secondary. They got the front line. So that was good. Now, the number one pick overall in the 2026 NFL draft, the Las Vegas Raiders get a quarterback. You think they needed one? They got the Heisman Trophy winner, the kid out of Indiana, Fernando Mendoza. And, you know, everybody is just going gaga over this pick. We've seen this before. True? True? We have. We've seen the number one pick. You know, we saw Caleb Williams from USC. He got the number one pick. We saw the kid out of LSU. I mean, some of these guys are gems. There's no doubt about it. They hold their own and they do a great job. And there's no doubt about that. You know, they are what they are. But we've seen the other side of that coin. I'll give you a prime example. Here's a guy that came out of Texas A&M, Heisman Trophy winner. Johnny Manziel. How's he doing? Oh, wait a minute. He's not playing. He got drafted by the Cleveland Browns. Look, Cleveland at one time, I will say this about Cleveland. Cleveland at one time, before they upped stakes to move to Baltimore and became the Ravens, that Cleveland Brown team, that organization, they were something to reckon with. I mean, if you go back to the 60s and the 50s and the 60s, they were always in playoffs. They were always running for the NFL championship before the NFL split up and became AFC-NFC. This is where it was the NFL versus slash the AFL in the 60s. Cleveland was a monster. You had guys like, you know, Jim Brown in the backfield and Otto Graham was the quarterback and things like that. And they were monsters and they were feared. When you played Paul Brown's team, you were going in for a bloodbath, basically. Not so much in recent years, because people say the same thing now about Cleveland. You know, that's where careers go to die. And it's a sad, sad state of affairs for the team known as the Browns. I mean, it's a great organization. I mean, are they building the new stadium? Has that been approved? You know, build a new stadium, you know, make it better. I don't know if that makes your team any better, but, you know, I mean, let's face it, folks. Let's face it. There's a stadium out there in Arlington called AT&T. How much better did that make your football team? Wait a minute. Hold on. 1995, was it? Was the last time the Cowboys were in a Super Bowl? That was 96, I know. But let's face it, just because you built something brand new, you got a new palace, a new cathedral, if you will, it's not, you know, it's not presenting the product on the field. And of course, we can sit here and argue and debate and discuss all day long about what the Cowboys really need, and that's a coach. Now, they got Schottenheimer. And I'll give him credit. You know, he's basically working without a net, so to speak, because Jerry Jones, we all know, Jerry Jones been quick with the trigger to fire people. He fired Wade Phillips. He let Jason Garrett go for what, 10 years before he was let go. Bill Parcells, he didn't last very long. And, of course, we know the story about Jimmy Johnson, right? So the point I'm trying to make is, and it's a simple point, you've got an owner slash GM, because that's what he is. He's the owner of the Dallas Cowboys, and he's the general manager of the Dallas Cowboys. Jerry Jones has got a quick trigger finger. Worse than that, the NFLPA hasn't made it any easier for coaches, because now you have – you got all these regulations in the NFLPA about how you run camps, how you run practice, how you run your organization. The NFLPA is controlling what you do. Before the NFLPA made all these changes and rules and what have you, coaches such as Don Shula, Weave Eubanks, Vince Lombardi, Tom Landry, George Halas, they ran camp like a boot camp. They ran camp. You went to camp for 6 weeks. Now, this is before technology got involved, technology being cell phones and camera phones and things such as that, where, you know, it's become the circus. I went to training camp when they were in San Antonio, Texas. I got a chance I've been to camp when they were in Thousand Oaks, but let's talk about San Antonio, because that was the first time that I had gone to San Antonio. They were in Austin at one time, and that was miserable. So Jerry rents out the Alamo Dome for training camp, air-conditioned. Mm-hmm. You open the gates, the fans are filing in, and they're in the stands watching and cheering and whatnot. And all of a sudden, you realize this is not training camp. This is a showcase. This is receivers one-hand catches. This is defensive backs diving to break up a pass, which you hope they do that during a regular game, but they're doing it to show off in front of the crowd. This is the days when Jason Witten and Tony Romo were kind of the star players, and you had you just gotten a guy named Roy Williams as a receiver, a free agent from Detroit that played at the University of Texas, comes in and part of the receiving crew. You know, you had Tashard Choice. I'm trying to think who the other. I think Barber was still playing for us at the time. Marion Barber. The late, great Marion Barber. But in any case, nonetheless, it wasn't training camp. I'd seen what Tom Landry had done out in Thousand Oaks. And I said again, that's more like a boot camp. But the NFLPA has come in and said, no, we can't do that. We can't do that. I understand you want to protect players, but in the same breath, if they're not conditioned, if they're not healthy enough, this is what happens when you get injuries. You know, okay, yeah, they can get injured in training camp. They can get injured during a preseason game. Yeah, that's true, they can. But they can also get injured badly in a game because they're not prepared. They're not physically prepared. So, again, and I've gone on a tangent about, you know, what you can and cannot do. Here we got a bunch of rookies coming in and draft picks. How are they going? Who are the impact players? I do see that Malachi Lawrence is a possibility of being a great impact player. He can be on that front line, be a starter, and make some havoc. He's, again, out of the University of Central Florida. And I want to see what Downs does. Downs comes from a family that's, if you know this or maybe you don't, there was a little piece about him. His dad is former United States Army. But what I'm getting at is that dad instilled in son discipline. He talks about it. He did in an interview. He said that, you know, the United States Army or the military in general instills a discipline and work ethic in you that makes you even better. If that is the case, if he's taking that to every letter of his sentence, you're going to see something pretty special, I would think. That, you know, having that background, having that upbringing, it translates. Because as everybody says, man, football, like most sports in general, but football is a military strategy. Look at the way it is. And when you kind of configure that, that's the reason why back in the 40s, the 30s and the 40s, and even the 50s, the military academies were producing such great football teams. I mean, remember when Army had two Heisman Trophy winners back-to-back, Mr. Inside, Mr. Outside? That was something special. Navy had one called, you know, Roger Staubach. Hello. I mean, there's a discipline that's instilled, and we see it, and when it translates on the gridiron, when it translates in leadership, that alone, that by itself, is what you really want. Now, the question is, can the Dallas Cowboys tap into that, and will Downs be one of those kind of guys on the defensive side, be that leader and be that strong? You know, can he be a field general? Will he do that? It will be interesting to see. And again, to have him as part of the team and as part of the organization, I believe that the Dallas Cowboys will have an absolute opportunity to improve, and we'll see if they can make not just the postseason, the playoffs, but how deep will they go if they were able to do that. All right, stick around. A lot more coming your way. We're going to skip a beat. We're going to go from the gridiron and the draft to the Texas Rangers. We were there when they were able to play the Swingin' A's, And we weren't there for the New York Yankees. Did you see the video from the New York Yankee series that was going on in the stands? We'll talk about that and more right after this. This is the Dave Michael Sports Show. We're on the Big Game Christian Sports Network, as well as the North Texas Sports Network.
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2: With the Hawks and the Knicks. Now, I mean, I got to tell you, I'm a little bit concerned for the Knicks. The Hawks have had a really good season. I mean, you look at this kid, Jalen Johnson. He's unbelievable. I really like the addition of Jonathan Kuminga. I think he can play. I just think he was in Steve Kerr's doghouse. I mean, the athleticism. I mean, the guy can just play, and I think you're going to see that on display. I really like C.J. McCollum. Like, that's the one guy that we don't talk enough about because he's an older guy.
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7: 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I watch First Take because of Shea Cornett and the guests that they have.
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right back here on the Dave Michael Sports Show. Glad you found it, wherever it is, be it on the Big Game Christian Sports Network or right here on the North Texas Sports Network. Either way, we are absolutely just thrilled to death that you found it. I just received word that somewhat of a local icon, but definitely someone that some of us have heard many, many, many times. Wow, I didn't realize this. David Allan Coe, for those of you, you know, of his work, he's passed away. Passed away apparently last night. So, it's amazing what you read in your. One of his famous songs, back in 75, he wrote, "You Never Call Me By My Name," which is a great country song. And in any case, didn't realize that. David Allan Coe passed away. But anyways, Texas Ranger baseball, we'll talk about that now, because that's alive and kicking. And we were there for the Swingin' A's, the what do you call this team? To tell you the truth, we got the score sheet. Score sheets usually have, you know, like you'll get score sheets. They'll say Boston Red Sox, Seattle Mariners, New York Yankees, you know, Cincinnati Reds, so on and so forth. This just is Athletics. No city. No designation. Athletics. I think they're playing Sacramento. Is that where they're playing at? Wherever that minor league ball field is. Goodness gracious. When the winds came blowing in that neck of the woods, balls were traveling out to right field like rockets. But nonetheless, Swingin' A's were in town. They take 2 of 3 from the Rangers. Kumar Rocker had the Sunday start. Gave up 2 runs in the first inning. Then he shuts it down. And I got to tell you something. I was going to play some of the audio, but better judgment said, no, let's not. Rocker is not a talker. I'm just going to say that right off the bat. You know, where Skip Schumacher, who's Skip Schumacher. I keep wanting to make a CH and it's not. He spells his name Schumacher. S-H-S-C-H-O-M-A-K-E-R. Did I misspell that? S-C-H-O-E. M-A-K-E-R, Schumacher, is how it's pronounced. But I keep wanting to put a C-H instead of the K's to make it Schumacher, which it's not. And I apologize. I'm sorry. Don't mean to mispronounce your last name, dude. But where I was going with this before that tangent is that the skipper, Skip Schumacher, he's a talker. You ask him a question, and he's very... intuitive. He'll look at you. That's the first thing I notice. So if you're the person asking the question, he will reference and look directly at you instead of looking off into space or, you know, look around the room or whatever. He knows he's on camera. So, I mean, you know, there are those managers, and I know Bochy was one of them. He'd look up and look at the camera to give his answer directly into the camera lens. That's cool, because that makes him looking at you at home, looking on TV, and that's fine. But when you're in the gaggle and what have you, and somebody you ask the question and they, you know, look at where the question is coming from, and they're answering you. They're giving you the answer. Now, all of us are sitting there taking it down, but the person who asked it, it's your question, this is your answer. And that's kind of cool. I kind of like that. Opposite end of that, Kumar Rocker comes in, sits down, and he fidgets a little bit. The questions are asked, and you get maybe, if you're getting 3 seconds of a sound bite, that's a lot. Because most of his answers are very short, very curt, and very done. And like I said, I thought about playing the audio of that press conference, but then again, why? Let me tell you a little story. What I saw on the mound was, you know, okay, he gave up 2 runs. Fantastic. But he was able to shut it down.
And if you give me a half a second, and I'm going to ask for a little indulgence here because I got to do something. I got to get over to where my score sheet is because I had the score sheet. Rangers didn't use that many pitchers, whereas the Oakland A's, I'm sorry. See, I did it. I did it. I called them Oakland. They're not in Oakland. They're in Sacramento. Let's see. 6 innings, 6 hits, 2 runs. Both of them earned, 2 base on balls, 3 strikeouts. Not kind of a yeoman day. But then you brought in Tyler Alexander, goes 1 inning, 2 hits, no runs. Gavin Collier, 1 inning pitch, 1 hit, no runs. Struck out 1. And then you bring in the 30-year-old, the rookie. Yeah, Peyton Gray. 1 inning, gave up 1 hit, walked 2, and he had the bases loaded in the top of the ninth. He had the bases loaded. Did he? No, he had. Yeah. There was a single. Then it was a sacrifice. He ran to second. So who was it? Lawrence Butler got on base with a single. And then Hernzoys. Daryl Hernzoys, who's the third baseman for the A's, he sacrifices him over to second. Then there's a walk to the leadoff hitter, Kurtz. So now he's at third. And there's another walk by Soderstrom. So now you got the bases loaded. But you got 2 outs. Because in between all that, Lolaliers flied out to center field. So between the 2 walks, there was a fly out. And then he faces Brent Rooker, the DH, and he got him struck out swinging. And I do mean, you want to talk about pressure on a rookie? Gray did an outstanding job. But when you look at the opposite end of that, JT Ginn starts the game, but he leaves the game with tightness in his arm. So he only pitched 3 1/3 innings. Then you got 1, 2, 3, 4, 5 pitchers came into the game. 5 pitchers for the A's. They emptied the bullpen against the Rangers. The Rangers lose it 2-1 on that Sunday. They lose 2 of 3 to the A's in that series. Then came the New York Yankees. The New York Yankees. The dreaded pinstripes, the evil empire, you call it what you want, but I'm here to tell you, it's not all fun and games, and it's all laughs until somebody gets hurt, and this is what happened. In center field, right center field, there was a couple who were wearing Yankee jerseys. I believe the young lady was wearing a Judge jersey. I didn't quite catch what the gentleman was wearing, but they were jaw-jacking in front of some Ranger fans. Now, I don't know if you've seen the video or not, but one of the fans stands up. This Yankee fan is jaw-jacking. They're facing each other. The Ranger fan has a bottle of Coke in his hand. And the Yankee fan slaps it away from him, knocks it down. Out of nowhere comes a right cross, and I mean, he nails him right across the face, and the fight is on. Now, I don't know if the Ranger fans have been arrested or banned for life. Nobody said anything, but the Yankee fans, as they're trying to escort these people out, the young lady that was part of this fray, I don't condone violence of any kind. You don't hit anybody, but this young lady apparently continued to jaw jack with another fan, and she was holding on to somebody, and they pushed her away, and as they pushed her away, she lost her balance and she went down the stairs in that stadium, and I believe hit a chair or two. I'm not sure. I don't know. They didn't say they were injured, other than the fight. I mean, the guy walked out kind of bloodied and what have you. But, I mean, folks, first of all, if you go to a ball game and if you're a visitor or you're the home team, there is an etiquette. There's a decorum. Okay, you want to jaw jack against somebody and you want to, you know, yell scoreboard and look at the score, whatever. I mean, that's fine. And I understand the taunt. I do. I mean, we've all been there. We've all been to a stadium where, you know,
our team is not doing so well, the other team who's visiting, their fans are here, and they're, you know, letting us know that your team's not doing so well. Does that cause you to hit somebody? Now, I grant you, this guy swiped at the Texas Ranger fan. The fan then turned, and, you know, it's fight or flight. He decided to fight. He took a swing. He connected. And then some other fans got involved. Not sure who they were, not sure what the relationship was. That has never been said, hasn't been expanded upon. But nonetheless, this is what I'm getting at. When you're at a ball game, you're going to get that. I mean, how many of us have been, football-wise, this is football now, how many of us have been to rivalry games? And whether it be at high school or the college level, I'm not going to talk about professional football because it's very rare that you get. There are fans, by the way, back in the days of the Dallas Cowboy-Washington rivalry. See, notice I didn't use that nickname. But back in that rivalry, there were Washington fans, but they never, it was never a violent, I mean, there were a lot of, like I say, jaw-jacking, you know, talking back and forth and what have you. But the hands were kept to themselves, and that part I get. However, the fact is, there's a decorum. There's an etiquette. I've been to Texas OU. I've been to Texas A&M. And yes, the fans, heck, even Texas Tech for that matter. The fans, if you're in their stadium, if you're in their house, it gets a little rowdy. Now, Texas OU, we all know, is played on neutral territory. It's played at Fair Park. But again, you know, that stadium split right down the 50-yard line. To the south is white and crimson, or crimson and red, and to the north it's burnt orange and white. So, you know, that 50-yard line split, it gets a little crowded.

0: Transition, and this will be his second season out of Transition. It's going to be real interesting.
1: Thank you, Charlie, for that great interview, and we'll have to see just what happens with the Lions coming up this year. Let's now turn our attention to softball and baseball as the playoffs are getting hot and heavy. Let's go to softball first. In the regional final in Class 6A Division 1, it'll be Flower Mound taking on Hebron. Flower Mound 27-8-1, Hebron 28-12. In Region 2, Grand Oaks will take on Waco Midway. Grand Oaks is 36-7. Waco Midway is 31-4-1. In Region 3, it'll be Cyfair taking on Pearland. Cyfair 22-10. Pearland is 34-5. And in Region 4 in Class 6A Division 1, San Antonio East Central will take on Buda Johnson. San Antonio Central 32-4. Buda Johnson 22-12. In Class 6A Division 2, it'll be Denton Geyer taking on Byron Nelson. In the regional final in Region 1, Geyer 34-2. Byron Nelson 36-5. Region 2, Tomball will take on Forney. Tomball 28-3. Forney is 33-3. In Region 3, it will be Katy taking on Clear Creek. The Lady Tigers are 33-5, Clear Creek 24-7. And in Region 4, FAR, San Juan Alamo will take on Dripping Springs. San Juan Alamo 34-1. Wow. And Dripping Springs at 32-6-1. So that is Class 6A. Let's now go to Class 5A for the regional finals as we're getting closer and closer to crowning a state champions. In Class 5A Division 1, it'll be Aledo taking on Abilene. Aledo is 27-10, Abilene 26-11-1. In Region 2, Melissa, who is 31-2, will take on Walnut Grove out of Prosper, 24-14-1. Barbers Hill in Region 3 will take on LaPorte. Barbers Hill is 35-3, LaPorte is 28-4. And in Region 4 in Class 5A Division 1, Leander 34-6-1 will take on Smith and Valley in the regional final, 30-4. In Division 2, Brewer, the Lady Bears, will take on Abilene Wiley. Brewer 23-8, Abilene Wiley 24-13. In Region 2, Midlothian Heritage 24-12 will take on Hallsville. Hallsville is 29-7-1. In Region 3, Lake Creek 35-1 will take on Georgetown 25-11. And in Region 4, Liberty Hill 29-7 will take on San Antonio McAllen. So that is Class 5A. Let's move down now to Class 4A for the regional finals. And in Region 1, it will be, as soon as it pops up, there we go, Canyon West Plains will take on Dumas. In Region 1, Canyon West Plains 27-11. Dumas, always a solid program, 34-2. Sanger, the Indians, will take on Prosper Richland in Region 2. They are, Sanger, the Indians are 21-11-3, Prosper Richland 31-6. Region 3, Bullard will take on Livingston. Bullard 32-7-1, Livingston 29-7. Cal Allen in Region 4 will take on Gonzales. Cal Allen 26-8-1, Gonzales 23-6-4. In Region 1, in Class 4A Division 2, Canyon Randall will take on Brock. Van Alstine will take on North Lamar. Liberty will take on Salado, and Wimberley will take on Ingleside in Class 4A. Moving on down to Class 3A for the regional finals as we get closer and closer to a state championship. Iowa Park will take on Jim Ned in Region 1. Iowa Park 28-8-1, Jim Ned 29-5. Region 2, Mineola will take on Whitesboro 29-7-2, Whitesboro 28-9. Region 3, Franklin 24-12-2 will take on Grandview. The Lady Zebras are 32-1. And in Region 4, Columbus will take on Goliad. Columbus 25-9, Goliad 28-2-1. In Region 1, Cahoma, the Lady Bulldogs will take on Wall. Cahoma 24-3, Wall 28-7. Region 2, Grand Saline will take on Hooks. Grand Saline 30-9, Hooks 27-7. Region 3, Thrall will take on Kirbyville. All those games will be at Sam Houston State this weekend. Thrall is 28-10, Kirbyville 26-1. And in Region 4, Jordanann will take on Santa Academy. Jordanann 28-8-1, Academy 36-4 in Class 3A Region 4. So that's what's going on as far as softball is concerned. And it's getting interesting. It is getting fun to see how far these teams will go. Now let's go baseball. Class 6A Region semifinals. Trinity will take on Hebron in baseball. Keller will take on Flower Mound.

0: Waxahachie will take on the Woodlands in Region 2, and Rockwall will take on Grand Oaks in Region 3. Katy will take on Astoceta, while Strake Jesuit will take on Summer Creek. And then in Region 4, in the regional semifinals, Round Rock Cedar Ridge will take on Buda Johnson, and Lake Travis will take on Laredo United South. In Class 6A Division 2, Midland High will play Dallas Jesuit, while Friendship will take on Flower Mound Marcus. Also in Region 2, Rowlett will take on Tomball. Tyler Legacy will play Willis. Region 3, Spring Branch Memorial will take on Alvin. And Katy Tompkin will take on Goose Creek Memorial. And in Region 4, Austin Westlake will take on Far San Juan Alamo. And Dripping Springs will take on La Jolla. So when we come back, we'll finish up the softball and give you some more football schedules. This is the best sports show on the internet here on the BGC Sports Network. If you want to get a hold of me, glittle29@yahoo.com. glittle29@yahoo.com. 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
7: 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Blah, blah, blah. 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
7: Look, but
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0: 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All right, continuing with baseball playoffs, let's go to Class 5A for the regional semifinals. In Region 1, it'll be Amarillo taking on Aledo. Those games will be played this week at Abilene Christian. And the other Region 1 semifinal is El Paso Americas versus Birdville. Region 2, McKinney North will take on the Ennis Lions, while Melissa will take on Lake Belton in Region 3. Lake Creek will take on Pflugerville Hendrickson. Those games will be played at College Station. And in Region 4, it'll be also in Region 3, I should say, Friendswood will take on Victoria East. In Region 4 semifinal action, Leander Rouse will take on Corpus Christi Vets Memorial, and Bernie Champion will take on La Jolla Palmview. In Division 2 in Class 5A in Region 1, Lubbock Cooper will take on Argyle, and Abilene Wiley will take on Burleson. So the Elks get in. Lovejoy will take on Corsicana, and Walnut Grove will take on Midlothian Heritage. That is in Region 2, in Division 2. In Region 3, Class 5A Division 2, Port Neches Grove will take on Georgetown. And in Region 3, it'll be Kingwood taking on Pflugerville Weiss. And in Region 4, Liberty Hill will take on Sherryland, and Cedar Park will take on Harlingen South in the regional semifinals. Let's go to Class 4A. For their regional semifinal playoff, and some surprising teams got this far, because in Region 1, Division 1, Hereford will take on Mineral Wells. All those games will be at Clyde, so the Rams 20-12-2, good job for Mineral Wells. Canyon West Plains will take on Springtown, so you could have a Mineral Wells Springtown regional final coming up next week. The Canyon West Springtown series will take place at Midland Greenwood. Salina will take on Lindale in Region 2, and Sanger will take on Pleasant Grove. In Region 3 semifinal action, Bullard will take on China Springs. All those games will be at Forney High School. Bullard 24-9, China Springs 25-10. Huffman Hargrave will take on Gatesville. All those games will be at Caldwell High School. Region 4, Fredericksburg will take on Corpus Christi Cal Allen, and Davenport will take on Corpus Christi Midway. In Division 2, Region 1, Canyon Randall 20-14-1 will take on Lubbock Cooper Liberty 27-9, while Canyon High will take on Brock. Brock 26-4, Canyon 26-7-1. In Region 2, Division 2, Aubrey, the Chaparrals will take on Sunnyvale. Aubrey 21-12-1, Sunnyvale 19-13-1. Frisco Panther Creek will take on Longview Spring Hill. All those games will be at Canton High School, except for Game 2. That'll be at Caddo Mills. In Region 3, Lufkin Hudson will take on Robinson. And also it'll be Hampshire Finette taking on Salado. All those games will be at Huntsville High School. And in Region 4, Floresville will take on Robstown. Those games will be at Coastal Bend College. And Wimberley will take on Sinton. Those games will be at the Frank Tejada Sports Complex in Region 4. Let's now go to Region 3. And tell you what's going on there as the semifinals are set. In Class 3A, Region 1, Division 1, Bushland will take on Iowa Park. Those games at Lubbock Cooper High School. And Shallow Water will take on Jim Ned. Those games will be at Midland Legacy High School. In Region 2, Gunner will take on New Diana, and Boyd will take on Tatum. In Region 3, Academy will take on Huntington. All those games will be at Navasoto High School. And Grandview will take on Orangefield. And in Region 4, Marion will take on Falfurrias, and Goliad will take on London. That series will be at Gregory Portland Wildcat Park. In Division 2, Region 1, Odessa Compass takes on Jacksboro. Cahoma will take on Wall. All those games will be in Abilene at McMurray University. In Region 2, it'll be Bells taking on White Oak and Paradise taking on Hooks. And in Region 3, Rogers will take on East Bernard, and Franklin will take on Brazos. And in Region 4, Jordan Ann will take on Hebronville. Lytle will take on West Orange Grove. Those games will be at the Kennedy Sports Complex. So that's what's going on as far as baseball is concerned. And again, it's regional semifinal time, so we'll see just how everybody does in the regional semifinals. Let's go now to football, where we can say some more teams have announced schedules. Let's go to Class 5A. We haven't done them in a while. Abilene Cooper has announced their schedule. They will open up at Azle on the 28th. They'll take on Abilene at Shotwell on September the 4th. They'll be the visitors. Then they'll go to San Angelo Central on the 10th. That's a Thursday. Then play Odessa High at Shotwell Stadium on the 18th. Start district play, Wichita Falls Memorial at Shotwell. Go to Amarillo Paladura on October the 1st at Dick Bivens Stadium. Take on Lubbock Cooper on the 9th at home. Then they'll be at Wichita Falls Legacy at Memorial Stadium on the 16th. Home against Lubbock Coronado on the 30th. And then at Abilene Wiley on November the 6th. So it'll be a good schedule there for Cooper. Speaking of Abilene Wiley, the Bulldogs They'll take on Brownwood at home on the 28th, at Lubbock Monterey on September the 4th, at Friendship on the 11th, home against Stephenville on the 18th, at Lubbock Coronado on the 24th. They'll start district play October the 9th, the home against Wichita Falls Memorial, at Amarillo Paladura on the 16th, home against Lubbock Cooper on the 23rd, at Wichita Falls Legacy on the 30th, then home against Abilene Cooper. Well, that'll be a battle right there for November the 6th at 7 o'clock. Wow, that's a way to nice way to end your season. Alvin Iowa Colony, they will be home against College Park on the 27th, home against Manville on the 4th, at Pasadena, or I should say at home against Pasadena for homecoming on the 11th, at Katie Freeman on the 17th, home against the Angleton Wildcats on the 25th, at Friendswood October the 2nd, home against Randall on the 9th, at Victoria East on the 16th, home against Dulles for senior night on the 23rd, then at South Houston at Veterans Memorial Stadium on the 29th. They have November the 6th open. Amarillo High, the Sandies have announced their schedule. They will be home against Paladura on the 28th, home against Cleveland on September the 4th, at Midland on September 11th, at Friendship Memorial on the 25th. They have September 18th off. Then home against Tascosa on the 2nd. Home against Lubbock Monterey on the 8th. At Abilene on the 16th. Home against Friendship on the 22nd. At Lubbock High on the 30th. Then home against Caprock on November the 6th. Continuing in Class 5A, Anna, the Coyotes. The Coyotes will be taking on at Colleyville Heritage on the 28th. Home against Brock on the September the 4th, at Frisco Panther Creek on September the 11th, home against Frisco Emerson on the 4th, at Frisco Independence at Ford Field on the 25th, home against Frisco High on October the 2nd, at Frisco Memorial on the 9th, then they're off. Then they'll take on Denison at home on the 23rd. They go to Salina October the 30th, and then end the season against Prosper Richland on November the 6th at Coyote Stadium. Moving on down to here in Class 5A, let's look at Saginaw, the Rough Riders. And let's see, the Rough Riders will be at Boswell on the 28th, home against Brewer on September the 4th, at Neyman Forest and Garden. Boy, that's a long road trip, on September the 10th at 7, then home against Carrollton Creekview on the 18th. They'll start district play October the 2nd against Keller Fossil Ridge at home for homecoming, at Denton Ryan on October the 9th. Home against the Azle Hornets on the 16th, at Chisholm Trail on the 23rd. Home against Denton for senior night on October the 30th. And then at Sherman at Bearcat Stadium, newly revamped Bearcat Stadium, on November the 6th. Speaking of Sherman, we can look at the Bearcats. They have announced their schedule. They will be taking on Denison at Denison for the Battle of the Axe on the 28th, at Joshua on September the 4th. Home against Liberty Christian on the 11th. Home against the Colony on the 18th, at Keller Fossil Ridge on the 25th, home against Denton Ryan on October the 2nd, at Azle on the 9th, home against Chisholm Trail on the 16th, at Denton on the 23rd, then home against Saginaw for senior night on November the 6th. Let's take a look at Denison. Again, they will open up against Sherman at home for the Battle of the Axe. Then they'll be at Prosper Richland on the 11th. They'll be at Decatur on the 4th, and then Prosper Richland on the 11th. Home against Frisco Panther Creek on the 18th at Munson Stadium. At Frisco Emerson on the 25th. Home against Frisco Independence on the 2nd. At Frisco High on the 9th. Home against Frisco Memorial on the 16th. At Anna on the 23rd. Then home against Salina for senior night on November the 6th. Still waiting on Joshua. They have not put their schedule out, but Marshall has. The Mavericks. They'll be at John Tyler on the 28th, at Longview on the 4th, home against Garland on the 11th, home against Nacogdoches on the 18th, at Texas High on the 25th, home against Hallsville on the 9th, at Mount Pleasant on the 16th, home against Greenville for homecoming on the 23rd, at Terrell on the 30th, then home against White House for senior night on November the 6th. Moving on down, speaking of Salina, let's see, the Bobcats will open up They'll be home against Legacy School Sports Science on the 28th, home against Argyle Liberty Christian on the 4th in an open week. Well, that's early for an open week, because then they get Prosper Richland at home on the 18th, at Frisco Panther Creek on the 25th, home against Frisco Emerson on the 2nd, at Frisco Independence on the 8th, home against Frisco High for homecoming on the 16th, at Frisco Memorial on the 23rd, home against Anna for senior night on the 30th, then at Denison on November the 6th. Galena Park, North Shore has announced their schedule. No, we're not playing them this year, thank goodness. Galena Park High will play New Caney Porter at home on the 27th, home against Fort Bend Kempner on the 3rd, home against Kingwood on the 10th, at Huffman on the 18th, home against Texas City on the 24th, at Dayton on the 2nd, home against Nederland for homecoming on the 9th, at Baytown Lee on the 15th, then home against Santa Fe for senior night on the 30th, and at Port Neches Grove at Indian Stadium on November the 6th. Let's see here. Greenville, the Lions have announced their schedule. They'll be home against Kauffman on the 28th, at Quinlan on September the 4th, at Van Alstine on the 11th, home against Hallsville on the 18th, at Mount Pleasant on the 25th, home against White House October the 9th, home against Terrell for senior night on October the 16th, at Marshall on the 23rd, home against Nacogdoches for homecoming on the 30th, and then at Texarkana High on November the 6th. Speaking of Tyler, Tyler High School, they will open up home against Marshall on the 28th, home against Tyler Legacy on the 4th, at Highland Park on the 11th, at West Mesquite on the 18th, home against W.T. White on the 25th. That's a long trip for W.T. White, at Sunset on the 9th, home against Crandall the 16th, at North Mesquite on the 23rd, at Bryan Adams in Dallas on the 29th, and home against Mesquite the Skeeters for senior night on November the 6th. Cedar Hill, the Longhorns have announced their schedule. Non-district, home against Crowley on the 28th. We'll have that game for you here on the BGC Sports Network. 7 o'clock kick at Duncanville on the 4th, and then home against Frisco Lone Star on the 11th, at Midlothian on the 18th, home against Lancaster on the 25th, at Mansfield Summit on the 9th, at Mansfield Legacy on the 16th, home against rival DeSoto on the 23rd, at Cleburne at the Rock on the 30th, then home against Burleson Centennial on November the 5th. Cleburne, the Yellow Jackets have announced their schedule. They'll be home against Granbury on the 28th at the Rock, at Arlington Heights on the 3rd, home against Sam Houston on the 11th for homecoming. Then they'll start district play at Legacy on the 18th, then home against Burleson Centennial on the 25th, at Midlothian on the 9th, home against Lancaster on the 16th, at Summit on the 23rd. That'll be at Newsom. Home against Cedar Hill on the 30th, and at DeSoto, ouch, on November the 5th. So that's what's going on as far as schedules are concerned. We can give you a couple more here. We can do Crandall. The Pirates have announced their schedule at Denton Braswell on the 28th, at Rowlett on the 3rd, home against Terrell on the 11th, home against or at Sunset on the 17th, home against Bryan Adams for homecoming on the 25th, home against North Mesquite on the 9th, at Tyler on the 16th, home against Mesquite on the 23rd, at West Mesquite on the 30th, then home against W.T. White on November the 5th for senior night for Crandall. Still in 5A, Waco University, the Trojans have announced their schedule. They will be at Colleen Chaparral on the 28th, home against China Springs on the 4th, at Round Rock Stony Point on the 11th, home against or at La Vega on the 18th in Waco, then taking on Canyon Randall. That'll be at Burke Burnett on the 24th. That's halfway. Then home against Brenham on the 19th or on the 9th, at Colleen Ellison on the 16th, home against Brian Reuter on the 23rd, at Belton on the 29th, and then home against Waco for senior night on November the 6th. So that's what's going on as far as stuff is concerned. We'll keep you up to date on more schedules and stuff as they come around. And also we'll get you ready for the baseball and softball as far as the brackets are concerned once that is announced. This is the best sports show on the internet here on the BGC Sports Network. If you want to get a hold of me, it's glittle29@yahoo.com. glittle29@yahoo.com. 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
16: With your BGC Sports Network brief, I'm Eric Enley. UFC 328 was defined by a massive upset in the middleweight division and a historic clash for the flyweight title. In a shocking turn of events, Sean Strickland became the first man to defeat Khamzat Chimaev, reclaiming the UFC middleweight championship via split decision. Chimaev opened with his trademark aggressive wrestling, nearly finishing the fight in the first round. However, Strickland showed incredible composure, surviving the early storm and using his relentless pressure and jab to take over as Chimaev's gas tank began to fade in the championship rounds. During the broadcast, the UFC officially announced that former middleweight king Chris Weidman will be inducted into the UFC Hall of Fame this summer. With your BGC Sports Network brief, I'm Eric Enley.
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0: just imagine him in a meeting. You know, yes, this is the contract I've been waiting for. Thank you very much, Steve. Thank you very much, Jerry. And he signs his name, and then he stands up and he says, I'm going to go ahead and have the surgery now. You can't turn a football over 17 times and think you're going to win a game. Can't do it. Won't do it. $230 million. Guaranteed. That's just filthy. I mess up his name. I can't even get it. That's a kid. That's a kid. That's a kid. Chain killer. But at the same time, oh, we're going to shackle them in. We're going to take over. You are not Diana Prince. This is not the mascara. I saw it coming. That's
1: why I went solo. You'll never see me coming.
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0: 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And if you agree with me or not on this Sick show, you know what you can do to your big toe. I'll give a flip. You can hit me up on X at This Sick Show and at This Sick Host. And lastly, I must always give a shout out to all my sick listeners over in another Lucky Charms, Ireland, the home of that yummy dim sum, Hong Kong, Morocco, Sweden, with your Swedish meatball swimming in a big bowl of marinara, Portugal, the home of ports, Canada, with all your maple syrup meats and skinwalkers and yetis, Mexico, the home of avocados from Mexico, Pakistan, oh, no pulling on the Tatars, no pulling on the Nunners, and no pulling on the Punjabi. Thank you, come again. Thailand, home of the Thais. Japan, the home of Koshila. Germany, Donka. Peru, home of the Linus. India, shining bright like a diamond. The Netherlands, home of Geppetto, that little wooden boy who told a lie. And every time he told a lie, he got bigger and bigger and longer and longer and longer and longer. The Philippines, home of the world's most beautiful beaches and volcanoes. Poland, the home of that delicious pierogi. Good Britain, oh, they're bringing the doctor back. Matter of fact, the king of the doctor is here in America. Brazil, home of the greatest soccer player ever, greatest soccer field, Pele. Singapore, with your magnificent waterfalls in your airport. Ukraine, the breadbasket of Europe. Costa Rica, with your incredible national parks. Colombia, swinging that dark roast right now. Yummy. And yes, these United States of America. Somebody said you were looking for me, and here I go. I'm back. Oh, and did we have a great time at the draft, boy? Woo! The overhyped, unofficial, and slightly censored draft party. Y'all missed it at the chef's corner. Chef, whoever the new chef is, you were absolutely magnifique. Mwah! And we were so tough, they wanted us to come back again. We gonna be there next year. So you might as well go ahead and mark your calendar, because it is going to be off the chain. That overhyped, unofficial, and slightly censored draft talk, 2026 is gone. But you gotta join us for 2027, because it's going to be all that and seven bags of chips. All right, let's talk about the NFL draft for the Dallas Cowboys. The Cowboys did something that impressed me. They went defense first by getting Caleb Downs of, unfortunately, Ohio State as the first round 11th overall pick. Safety from Ohio State. He gonna be back there playing in the secondary. Woo! He gonna be picking off and pancaking. Picking off and pancaking. Matter of fact, let's call him Caleb Flapjack Downs. Yeah. Or we call him Caleb Pancake Downs. Now, CPD, Flapjack. I'm gonna call him Caleb Flapjack Downs. Cowboys traded 2 fifth-round picks and the 12th overall pick to move up to one spot. And they viewed the organization as quarterback friendly. But what about the defense? And that secondary needed to be fixed. Let me say that. Caleb Downs has seemed to be a tailor-made for the defense that defensive Coach Parker wants to run. And can wear several hats as a safety. He can be in the nickel and potentially even a corner if needed. We did the thing with that. I was happy. But then again, first round, 23rd overall, Malachi Lawrence, edge rusher from UTF. Yes, sir. Yes, sir. We needed an edge rusher. We got Malachi Lawrence. Lawrence began to climb more and more up the board in the draft. Dallas traded back three spots with the Eagles for 2 fourth-round picks. And the team selected Malachi Lawrence to bring juice to their pass rush with a quick first step and a strong closing ability once he turns the corner and heads towards the quarterback. Y'all in trouble, quarterbacks. NFL quarterbacks, put his picture up right now. Because you're going to be seeing a lot of Malachi Lawrence. Oh, but then we didn't stop there. Third round, 92nd overall, Jayshon Barham, or Barham, linebacker from Michigan. Welcome to the Dallas Cowboy organization. Oh, I'm about to have a fit over here. I'm about to have a heart attack, y'all. With the third round pick, Dallas acquired in the trade for defensive tackle Ogidigbowazuwa. Odigizuwa. That's the first time I got his name right. The Cowboys drafted Barham, a versatile defender who has played inside and outside as a linebacker and pass rusher. Uh-oh. We got two pass rushers. Will you looky there? Brian Schottenheimer said that Barham will start out working as an inside linebacker. He already got the job, y'all. Then, in the fourth round, 112th overall, we had to go get an offensive tackle because we need to protect Dak Prescott. We got Drew Shelton from Penn State. Shelton, he becomes the first Cowboys offensive player selection with their first of three fourth-round picks. He's an experienced, durable tackle. Shelton can enter Dallas offense like nothing, like butter, seamlessly. So look for him to start on the left or the right. It don't matter. He can swing both ways. Oh, I love it. Then in the fourth round, 114th overall, Devin Moore, cornerback. Yes. Yes, sir. Yes, sir. We went and got a cornerback and we got a safety. Oh, my goody, goody, goody, goody, goody, gosh darn goodness. It's going to be crazy in the secondary with the Dallas Cowboys. I'm losing my voice. I'm so excited. I'm losing my voice. Hold on. Let me get another swig of this. Oh, that's good. That's good. Okay, where was I? Oh, yeah. We talked about Drew Shelton. We talked about Devin Moore. That's where we were. Two picks later, the Cowboys went right back to the defensive side of the ball. They got Moore. He's a tall quarterback that ran a 4.5 40-yard dash and has a 76 7/8 wingspan. You know how long his arms are? That's longer than my arms. And I believe Moore is about my height, 6'5", or something like that. Oh, that boy is bad. Now, the deal on him is he struggled with injuries over the course of his college career. But he was finally able to play and start in 11 games over in Florida. Now, he gonna be at that cornerback position if he works right. If he works good and do what he got to do and practice everything, he going to be there competing for that role, and he might even end up on special teams. I don't know. We'll just have to see. Then again in the fourth round, 137th overall, LT Overton, defensive lineman, Alabama. Woo! Come on, bro. We're going to be bad in the defense. Overton is an option for the Cowboys to play that position. He also gives Dallas versatility to play at different spots up and down the defensive line with long arms and strong tape against the run. Oh, my gosh. And lastly, in the seventh round, 218th overall, Anthony Smith, a wide receiver from East Carolina. That's okay. Smith is a speedy receiver. He's going to be an option going long. Smith can get behind that secondary like it ain't nothing. Dakota, I'm telling you now, bro, don't mess it up. We got a good team. We actually have a good team this year. Am I saying playoffs? No. No, I'm definitely not saying Super Bowl. I think we'll be in playoff contention this year. I think we might win the NFC East this year. And of course, if we win the NFC East, we already in. So that should be the goal for the Cowboys this year. Don't worry about nothing now. Don't worry about no Super Bowl, no NFC Championship. Just get to the playoff. Win the NFC East. Don't try to come in as a late getting in to get into playoff. No. Don't get in the play-in status. No. You go ahead and win the NFC East handily and beat the draws off of Washington, New York, and Philadelphia. Cowboy fans, we got defense. How y'all feel about that? I mean, we've been screaming for the last 2 years. Well, we didn't have Micah last year. We had Micah the previous year. But we've been screaming and we've been saying it. And I'm going to miss Ogiduzizukiwuka. I'm going to miss trying to pronounce his name. But see ya, wouldn't want to be ya. It's a great day in Cowboy Land. And I'm just excited. Aren't you? All right, I'm going to leave it right there. Before I start thinking about the 31-year drought and getting all depressed and everything. When we come back, oh, we got to talk. Woo. Current events. Y'all don't want to miss this one. When we come back, right here on this Sick Show.
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2: On Wednesday, May 6, multiple tornadoes flipped and flattened homes in central and southern Mississippi. No deaths were reported, but at least 17 people have been reported injured. Some 500 homes across 5 counties were damaged. The storms triggered widespread power outages, downed trees, and blocked roads. 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
11: 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That's for 5 years, y'all. Let's calculate that right quick. 304 divided by 5. Let's see how much that is per year. $60 million per year. I

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1: Welcome back to part two of this sick show. Folks, let me tell you, you missed it. Those who were not able to come or something happened and you know that you were coming but then you ended up not being able to come, we had a ball over at the Chef's Corner. Y'all missed it. The 14th overhyped, unofficial, slightly censored NFL draft talk. Y'all missed it. Food was slamming. The talk was juicy. And the setting was electric. Plus, they invited us back again for another year. So, go ahead and mark your calendars early. It's never too early to mark it. Next year, you know, third Thursday of April, always happens. We'll be in Chef's Corner, Fort Worth, again, okay? 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Hashtag BGCSN1, hashtag BGCSN2. 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And lastly, follow us on Facebook, Instagram, YouTube, TikTok, Threads, and on X, all at BGCSN1. All right, let's get serious. Has our fearless leader lost his mind? Is he starting to lean towards his narcissistic sociopathic tendencies? Or is he unknowingly going with the prophetic script that has been laid out by the Bible? I'm inclined to think that it's all of them. Because anytime you start a fight with the Pope, and not just any old regular Pope, this Pope is an American Pope, who, if I'm not mistaken, was raised in either New York or Boston. So, you know, Pope Leo, he got a mouth on him. And you know, he ain't gonna take no junk from nobody. Not even the President of the United States. A couple of weeks ago, the President decided to go after Pope Leo. He was quoted as saying, Pope Leo wants Iran to have nuclear weapons. And that was a tattletale. He was quoted as saying something else about the Pope, and the Pope wasn't doing his job or something like that. And that's another far-fetched tattletale. I was talking with someone about our president. And in the eyes of this particular person, our president can't do no wrong. He professes to be a Christian. Okay. And he says that he reads the Bible from time to time. Don't quote me on that. Quote him. He says that, you know, Jesus is king. Yet he puts a picture out with him laying hands with light coming out of his hands on a person in bed while the military and everybody else looked on. As if he was the Messiah. And I know a lot of people in America thinks that he's the Messiah. And I know you probably saying, well, who do you say if he is or isn't? But the Jesus of the Bible that I follow, his resume makes him the ultimate candidate for the Messiah. Matter of fact, he ain't a candidate anymore. He won hands down when he died, and then he rose from the dead. Walked among people for 40 days after he was killed. And make no mistake about it, Jesus was killed. He was murdered in the most graphic and horrifying way that you could possibly ever imagine. Why am I going down this route? Because I don't like it when people compare themselves to the Most High. For whatever reason, some people act like our president is the Most High. He was shot at, yeah. Or so it may seem. And there's been attempts on his life since then. Yeah, I'll give you that one. He didn't die. And he did not raise from the grave. So, what are we doing, America? We're putting all of our hopes, our dreams, our admiration, everything that we are, we're putting it into a figurehead, a man. I mean, when I say figurehead, I mean a man, a mortal man who he has his tendencies for immorality. Let me say that. Now, I'm not saying this to say that I'm better than him, because I don't think that I am. I think that I'm a sinner saved by grace. And it's only the grace of God that has gotten me this far. So I got to give all props to the Most High, to Jesus Christ, Son of the living God, and to the Holy Spirit. And to the Holy Spirit, who leads me and guides me into all truth every day. That's if I let him. I think that's the thing that's getting in the way with a lot of us. We're not letting the Holy Spirit lead us. Now, let me go back to our president. It wasn't 24 hours after he put that poster out that artificial intelligent rendering that he put out, that someone went ahead and did an artificial intelligent generation of that, with Jesus coming out of the clouds and grabbing our president and sending him to the lake of fire for trying to be Lord and Savior. I found that funny. I laughed about it. But here's the thing. It's going to be the truth. If not for the president, it's going to be the truth for all of us if we don't get it right, if we don't get it together. Jesus is coming. And he's coming for us. And our hearts better be ready. There can't be no in and out, in and out. I'm going to do it my way. It's my way or the highway, but I still love my Jesus. No, it don't work like that. It does not work like that. I'm sorry to tell you. Our president is playing a dangerous game. And as far as prophetically, he's following the script to a T. This war with Iran, did it need to happen now? Some people say it should have. Some people say it did. Lots say it don't, or it shouldn't have. But at this point, it is what it is. And folks, we're not winning this thing. I don't care what it looked like. We're not winning this thing. Iran is now buddied up with Russia, which we knew this was coming. That ain't no nothing big. Russia was like, well, we'll protect Iran. So now we got to fight Iran and Russia. And you know, China going to get in on it. If China get in on it, then who's going to help the United States? Is the king of Great Britain over here to offer his help if Russia and China gets involved? I don't know. Folks, we are desperately running out of time. We are in the last moments of existence on this earth. I'm sorry to scare you, but yeah. I gotta be the one to tell you, yeah. And just like in the days of Noah, people are marrying, people are partying, people are going on and doing their thing and ain't thinking nothing about their eternity. This is the one thing about me and the situation I'm going through. The situation I'm going through will make you contemplate eternity. And I don't want to spend eternity screaming and clawing and pulling my eyes out and you know, eating my ears off or anything like that.

So I'm saying this because I'm really concerned. We need to pray for our president. We need to pray that he gets out of his own way. We need to pray that God will use him for his will, whatever his will is, and he don't take credit for it. Because in everything he does, he has to have credit. And when you're doing things, especially if they're good things, don't take credit for it. You give glory to God. Not once have I heard glory to God. It's more of a Nebuchadnezzar stance. Look what I did for the American people. Look what my hands have done. Look how I obliterated Iran. They're obliterated because there's obliteration going on. Oh, yeah. You can sit there and say obliterate all day. That don't mean that it's happening. Unfortunately, Iran got us exactly where they want us right now. Exactly where they want us to be right now. Why didn't we cut off the Strait of Hormuz way before? We had the ships in, we were already in the Persian Gulf. Why didn't we secure that before? More to the story. But have you heard the prayers of the righteous availeth much? Those of you who listen to this show, if you are righteous and you pray, up your ante when it comes to the prayer for the president of the United States. This situation that we're in is not good for us. And we are essentially a ticking time bomb. We're Babylon. We're Babylon. The Bible talked about Babylon. We were like, well, we thought it was just Babylon, you know, the place of Babylon that was over there in the Persian Gulf. No, America's Babylon. And our influence has spread across the globe. And if our economy, something happens to the economy, something happens and our money is not worth anything anymore, this country will collapse. It will absolutely, internally collapse. And are you ready for it? I'm at a point where right now I'm thinking about doing what Mr. Bailey did. Mr. Bailey went out and got a ranch. I'm thinking about going out and get a ranch. Do I want a ranch out in Ardmore, Oklahoma? Nope. Do I want a ranch out in Texas? Possibly. Would I like a ranch in West Virginia? I'm leaning more towards that. I don't know about all that. I'm kidding, y'all. I'm kidding. I don't know about all that. All I'm saying to you is this, as I knocked everything off my desk. Your prayer has to be directed strategically at the president for him to walk in wisdom. And everything that he's doing, every decision that he's making, it can't be made out of emotion. Can't be made out of narcissism. It has to be made out of wisdom. And a lot of things, biblically or Christian-wise, he lacks understanding. But those of us who do have the understanding need to understand he needs our prayer. I don't care if you agree with me, agree with him or not, or with me or not. You know, I don't give a flip. But the president of the United States, yeah, I don't think he's lost his mind.

0: But gosh, I hope he hasn't lost his way. That would be a travesty. Y'all need to pray. I am. My wife and I are. Y'all need to pray. Up it. Strategically. So he can make the right decisions going forward. All right. Round three coming up. Gotta go take this break. When we come back, potluck. Gonna throw it at the wall and see what stick. Right here on this.
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9: 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He's been able to do it on the golf course.
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0: Welcome back to part three of this sick show. This third segment of this sick show is brought to you by us. Who is us? We is us. They is us? How they us? Whatever. I'm sorry. I'm trolling Willie F.T. Jr. because he got that thing down to a T. I can't say it like Willie F.T. Jr. He be like, who is us? They is us. We is us. But Josh, whatever. We just want to thank you for tuning in for all these 14 years right here on the Big Game Christian Sports Network, also known as the BGC Sports Network. Thank you for tuning in, and thank you for listening to us over on TuneIn, Radio Garden, Radio.net, Get Me Radio, and there's a few other

0: day. We just want to thank you. And, you know, send your comments to us. Comments at bgcsports.net. We'd love to hear some of your comments about what we're doing and what we can improve on. And so we would love to hear from you, all right? Okay. I had a chance to go to something that I hadn't really went to in years. My wife and I, that was an opera. And I know what you're going to say. You don't strike me as a cultured man, Big Day. Well, I am. So stop hating. I'm a very cultured man. I love all music. Hadn't seen an opera since I lived in California way back when. And I've been gone from California 32 years. I've been gone 38 years probably from California. Almost 40 years. But I remember the last time I was there. Now I was in San Francisco and I went to the opera house out there. And I went to sit in this opera and it was just me. I didn't have nobody with me. And I thoroughly enjoyed myself. I forget the name of the opera, but they was up there. I don't even know what they were saying. That was in like French or something. They were in there like, oh, heat up my meatballs. Something like that. I don't really know if they were talking about heating up meatballs. I'm just saying. That's the only way that I can tell you about it. Describe it. But we had the opportunity last week to go down to TCU, Texas Christian University. And our youngest son happened to write the music for this opera called For the Love of Yvault. We got to see pretty much the dress rehearsal of it. And it was just a lady playing piano. And it was the opera singers there. And I think it was like six women, six men, something like that, or five and five, something like that. And they started and they didn't have no microphones on or anything. They were on the stage and we was in a small little house. It was the PepsiCo Hall is what it's called. And it was a pretty good crowd there for this, what you call it? Because this opera, from what I understand, the opera that my son wrote all the music to is going to have a full orchestra. Just with the piano playing and the people singing and them acting like they were the teachers and the kids at Uvalde was amazing. It was amazing. I'm not going to lie. And there were times when it showed the grieving mother's perspective. It showed a grieving father's perspective. It came from the perspective of the police officer who, you know, they took him to court because they were trying to hold him responsible, saying that he didn't get in there fast enough and he could have did a better job and he could have saved those kids' lives. And they brought it from the perspective of his wife talking to him and him feeling the way that he felt concerning it, feeling like he should have did more. And then there was a scene, which I happened to step out on, but I came back in right before the scene ended. And it was a man who was he was playing the doctor at the hospital when the kids were brought in. And my wife was telling me, you know, and at the end, I kind of caught it, but my wife really told me what it was about. And it was about how horrible and how horrifying it was to see those children shot up the way they were. And he had to deal with this. I mean, because you have to run the test or whatever. You know, you got to see what happened, how many bullets, all this other stuff. And I honestly don't know how you could do something like that. I really don't. I mean, I give high praise to those who have to deal with people who've been in some horrific accidents or horrific shootings or whatever it may be. But he talked about it and how it made him feel and how he had to keep his composure while everybody else was breaking down. This opera, it comes out in 2027, next year. But like I said, this was a scaled-down dress rehearsal of what the big one is going to be. And you can bet, and not because it's my son. Let me say that. But it's going to make you cry. It's going to make you think. It's going to make you mad. But at the same time, it's going to make you grateful. It's powerful. So I salute everybody. The person that wrote it, there was a lady there. I think she had a black dress on with white stripes or something like that. And I just knew when she was talking to the people on the stage, she was handing them paperwork or whatever. I said, that's probably the librettist, as my younger son, Kevin, said, calls him. Oh, I'm sorry, Dr. Kevin Alexander Day calls them. And I met her and I said, you know what? You look like a librettist, whatever that meant. I was just being, you know, I was being bad. Okay. I was being bad. But I kept my composure. I just, you know, even at the end when they were asking Dr. Kevin Day what it took for him to do it and what he had to deal with, what was his mindset and all this. And, you know, and then he said, my parents are in the house, and everybody clapped and everything. We waved our hand and he was like, has they got anything to say? And we was like, nah, we good. I started to say, now that you accomplished, you still ain't took the trash out in the wild, bro. And even when he was here, he came and we went out and ate and everything, and he still didn't come home because we met him somewhere else to take the trash out. Oh, I'm getting his behind over the holidays. Wait till Thanksgiving comes. Or Christmas. Matter of fact, I want it to be Christmas because I want all the wrapping paper to be put in about 7 bags. And I want him to put the boxes in the wrapping paper and take all that stuff out. That's to make up for 7 years. Simple as that. But this opera is called For the Love of Uvalde. And I just want to give it props because there was a couple of times it made me sort of tear up. It's going to be powerful. So make sure that you go out and you see that. Check out, I think, on TCU Events. And on their event page, I believe you'll be able to see when it's actually going to be there. I don't have it in front of me right now. But it was done in such good taste. And I was hoping it wasn't going to be bad. I was hoping it wasn't going to be, you know, too much, overbearing. But it wasn't too much. It was just enough to make you think and to make you really feel what happened during that moment. And if anything, make you pray even the more for our kids in school. Because our kids in school are in danger right now. They're in danger. Just the other day, a boy was out there. His parents was waiting on him. He was in high school. He was out there, and then all of a sudden he goes in and he shoots his teacher in the face. Then he kills himself in San Antonio. I know y'all had to hear of that. That's crazy. And these days, these young people just crashing out left and right. Left and right. And you don't know when your child or your grandchild is going to be in harm's way. This is why you got to pray a hedge of protection around them every day before they leave to go to school. To try to just make sure that they're as covered as much as they can be covered. Because Lord knows, we don't want another Columbine. We definitely didn't want another Sandy Hook. And then we got Uvalde. Who's next? Who's next? And it's sad These last two have been grade schools. So can't you see the enemy is trying to snuff out the future? He's trying to snuff out the future, your grandkids, your kids' kids, your great-grands. He's trying to snuff us out. That's why we got to stay prayed up. We have got to stay prayed up. And we got to make sure we're doing what we do to protect our kids at all times, man. We got to train them up in the right way and how to react and what to do. They need to know how to dial 911. You know, with this technological driven generation now, they know how to do all that stuff. They know how to get on TikTok. They know how to do all that stuff. My grandkids is getting in my phone, and I don't know how they're getting in my phone. They don't look nothing like me. Well, they look something like me, but they don't look nothing like me. And they still getting in my phone. I don't understand that. I don't understand it. But what I do understand is, as the grown-ups in this thing, we have got to cover our kids at every turn. I'm just saying. And this opera, For the Love of Uvalde, it brought it home. It brought it home. And I know we all going on and we're doing our own thing and we're living our own life. And we're like, oh, you know, well, that's not happening in my community. Well, it could happen in your community at any time, any moment. It could absolutely happen. But let's not set them up for defeat. Let's not, you know, waste time majoring on the minor so much. Let's get these kids prepared, because we don't know, because it's getting worse out there, y'all. If y'all don't know what's going on, it is getting worse. And I know you might be in your lavish house and you may have your lavish lifestyle and you may be like, oh, well, you know, I'm out here and anybody's bothering me out here. Well, no, they're not bothering you out there, but it's stuff going on all across the world. Just a couple of weeks ago, there was a stabbing. Dude was stabbing kids in Germany. We ain't just talking about the United States. We're talking about somewhere else. So if it's going on in other countries and it's going on here, it's going on across the world. And you can blame it on mental issues and the whole nine. Well, guess what? They started as kids. What were you doing to nourish the good side of them? Or were you just concentrating on the bad side of them? Concentrating on the bad side of them, guess what it's going to make? It's going to make them withdraw and go within themselves. And then they feel like nobody loves them. Everybody hates them. Why don't I take my life? Well, if I'm going to take my life, I'm just going to take a few with me so I won't be alone. That is some crazy thought pattern thinking. It's crazy. So we got to become proactive, y'all. And the reason why I'm talking about this, that play made me think about, we got to become more proactive in our kids' lives and our grandkids' lives. And always, always, always, always pray for your kids and your grandkids and your great-grandkids. All right? All right, I'm done. Thank you for listening to this sick show. It's been a long time since we've been on air, but we back, baby. We're going to be back for a new adventure next week, too. So, until then, Mr. Willie Epting Jr. is coming up, the brother of baseball. Man, my dude is back, y'all. Make sure you tune into that. And then make sure you come back on the 11s and 5s. On BGC1 and the 12s and 6s on BGC2. If you miss me, you can go to BGC2 now and hear me. For this sick show.
1: With your BGC Sports Network brief, I'm Pepper Mills. The Dallas Wings edged out the Indiana Fever in a thrilling 107-104 victory to open the 2026 WNBA season. In a high-stakes matchup featuring former number one overall picks Paige Beckers and Caitlin Clark, it was the Wings' balanced attack and sharp shooting that ultimately secured the road win at Gainbridge Fieldhouse. Arike Ogunbowale led the Wings with 22 points, supported by 20-point performances from both Paige Beckers and Odyssey Sims. Mitchell powered Indiana's comeback attempt with a game-high 30 points, while Aaliyah Boston added 23 points. Caitlin Clark, returning from a 2025 injury, finished with 20 points and 7 assists. 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
6: From the highest point of fake Texas, it's the hashtag brother of baseball, Willie F. T. Jr.
7: The man.
8: Well, fellas, ladies, gentlemen, baseball fans all over the planet, guess what? It is another edition of the hashtag Brothers of the Baseball Show right here on the BGC Sports Network. There is the Rocky by Balboa of the Shakeback Media Group, Mike Fuji. What's happening, brother?
9: Pretty good, but I don't think you have the timer on.
8: The timer?
9: I don't see the clock.
8: Yeah, that's because there is no clock. We won't need the clock until the second segment.
9: All right. Usually I see it in the upper left-hand corner on my head.
8: Yeah. Yeah.
9: Then I feel like a fool.
8: Things have changed a little bit. So
9: a lot of stuff's happened in the past couple weeks.
8: I know it's been a couple weeks since we did this show, but surely we haven't lost all our faculties, have we?
9: Nah. Well, a couple managerial changes.
8: All right, man. Being
9: the Phillies.
8: Yeah, and we're going to get right there as soon as we pay these bills. This first segment, it is being brought to you by Lake Crest Casino and Hotel. 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All right, to the dopest engineer on the planet, Big Dave, what's going on? Man, we had so much fun at our draft party at the Chef's Corner in Fort Worth a couple weeks ago. I got a chance to be the lead host, and when I tell you, Mike, when that thing was done, I was completely exhausted.
9: I bet. I want to thank the Dallas Cowboys for making that trade for the Eagles, moving up 3 spots.
8: Yeah, how about them doing that? They got every choice the Cowboys had was a deep defensive player.
9: Right.
8: Every single one. So they're really trying to make that defense catch up somewhat with the offense. And a lot of people seem to think that if that does take place, then we as Cowboy haters could look forward to them faltering in January.
9: The Eagles got Mekhi Lemon out of USC.
8: Yeah. The replacement for A.J. Brown.
9: Yeah, I was just going to say it. Obviously. Guess the writing is on the wall.
8: Yeah, for sure. And it will be a mutual thing for both parties. But enough about football, because people are here to talk about or listen to us talk about baseball. And there's something that happened right there in your backyard in that stadium that used to be that we're going to talk about stadiums in the second segment. But Rob Thompson fired after, 5 years on the job? 4 years on? Yeah, 5 seasons on the job. Little over 5 seasons. What was the final straw?
9: No, when you were, 9-19?
8: Yeah.
9: You know, I'm not shocked. I mean, it should have happened, in the last tour. I mean, you run back the same trash for the last 3 years, and it's just a disgrace. Like, some had to give. Dave Dombrowski should be fired, too, because he's supposed to be the brains behind the operation.
8: Did he hire Rob Thompson?
9: No, I mean, they hired Joe Girardi, but Girardi got fired in early 22.
8: Yeah, because that's when Thompson came in and took over.
9: Well, he was the bench coach.
8: Yeah, I mean, he took over as the managerial duties.
9: And he was the interim, and then he got the job, and we got the Phillies to the World Series in 22 against Houston. And
8: yeah, I hated the Astros.
9: But, when you regress from World Series and knocked out in the NLCS by Arizona, you get knocked out by the Mets in the divisional round, you get knocked out by the Dodgers last year. I mean, you regress 4 years in a row.
8: Which is ironic because – I mean, he has a great winning percentage. For the time that he was there, he was, 355 and 270? So that's a 580 or 568 winning percentage. And he led the Phillies to 90-plus wins each of the 4 years.
9: Yeah.
8: And the win total actually went up from beginning to, what happened recently. So it just goes to show you, I guess, Mike, that it really truly doesn't matter what you do in the regular season, especially when your ball team or your ball club has aspirations for bigger and better things, such as a World Series, not just an appearance, but for a title.
9: Well, you got a top 3 to 5 highest payroll in baseball. And, you didn't bring a right-handed – you brought Ardolas Garcia in, which I thought was a nice pickup. But, Alec Boehm, this team has too many left-handers on it. And, it was just, you basically ran the same thing back for the last 2 years prior. And, he could win 110 games like the 2010 or 2011 Phillies. But, if you don't have the offense, if you're just getting bounced out in the first or second round of the playoffs, I mean, something's got to give. Yeah. It's not all Thompson's fault. It's Dombrowski should be going, too.
8: Well, it's an aging roster, too. It's an aging roster, and like you said, top 3 or 4. I already did. So it is an aging roster. It is an aging roster with the top 3 payroll, like you said. They have to get younger. They have to get younger and more athletic.
9: Well, I mean, it's not like they got to – a top minor league system like some of your other teams.
8: Mm-hmm.
9: I mean, you brought Justin Crawford's been pretty solid. Andrew Painter, he's still developing. And, you re-up Schwarber for 5 years, which I wouldn't have done.
8: Mm-hmm.
9: Because by that time, he'll be 38. You gave JT Realmuto 3 years, and he's already 35.
8: Mm-hmm.
9: And now the injury – he's already starting to get plagued with injuries. And I mean, luckily they just got Zach Wheeler back. So, and about 2 weeks ago, they DFA'd Taiwan Walker finally. Thank God.
8: Designated for assignment.
9: And they shipped him off. Amen to that. So basically, Basically, you're still paying Nick Castellanos $20
8: million. Mm-hmm.
9: And you got rid of Walker, which he was in the final year paying him $18 million. So you basically threw $38 million away on two players that, you know, you could have threw out to somebody else.
8: No doubt. No doubt.
9: A right-handed bat.
8: But
9: they won 7 of 8 since Mattingly's taken over. And, you know, just team needed a shot in the arm and a wake-up call.
8: Donnie Baseball, let's talk about that. Is he going to be a good fit for the Phils as the top man?
9: I think he is. I mean, the guy's won everywhere he managed.
8: Mm-hmm.
9: Shamefully never had a World Series ring yet, but, you know, he didn't even want to manage from what he was saying. I mean, I kind of thought they would have gave it to their third base coach, Dusty Wathan, who's probably been the third base coach for 2017, 2018. And, you know, he managed – he's the son of John Wathan, who was the player for Kansas City Royals. Yes, sir.
8: Well, I mean, we're going to get to the week that was here in the third or maybe the next segment. And you could talk about what has happened or how the club's performance has improved since the letting go of one Rob Thompson. So they have put together a little bit of some winning ways here. Mm-hmm. They're going to have to pray that the Braves start losing some games because
9: Braves are already hitting the ground. They're already like off to the races with the division.
8: Yeah, and if I'm not mistaken, the Braves are the only team in the league, in the majors, that has not lost a series the entire year. Now, that's wild. That's wild.
9: Yeah. I mean, Braves are already – I mean, the Mets are already 12 games back.
8: And they fired their guy too, didn't they?
9: No, the Boston Red Sox.
8: Red Sox fired Cora, that's right. And I think didn't we have Boston going to the World Series? Or at least deep in the playoffs?
9: I think so, but I mean they cleaned house on everybody.
8: Well, it's their own fault. I mean, it is their own fault. Okay. 4.5 minutes left to go in the segment. We're gonna pay tribute to a couple of greats from the game. The first one is Phil Garner Garrett Anderson passed away first. But Phil Garner passed away last week, so we're going to start with Garner.
9: Old scrap iron.
8: Old scrap iron. I remember him from his glory days with the Pirates.
9: Tuckers.
8: Yeah, 77 years old, 16 years as a player.
9: We are family.
8: We are family. Oakland, Pittsburgh, Houston, the Dodgers, and the Giants. He's a 3-time All-Star, hit 109 home runs in his career, drove in 738. He had a career OPS of 7.11, but he also managed the Brewers, the Tigers, and the Astros. And the Astros won, get this, the National League pennant back in 2005.
9: All right.
8: Wait a minute. The National League pennant. Not the American. Not the
9: American. I remember. When they had Brad Lynch. They had
8: the Killer Bees.
9: Yeah.
8: They had Bagwell
9: and Biggio.
8: Bagwell, Biggio, and it was another one, too, wasn't it? I can't remember the third one. But anyway, so rest in peace to Phil Garner as he passes on at the age of, I think it was 79. And he was a key cog in the World Series Championship, as you just said. We Are Family, Willie Stargell, Dave Parker. Dave Parker. Kent Tecove, Tim Foley,
9: Omar Moreno,
8: Bill Madlock. Oh my God.
9: Tim Foley at shortstop.
8: Yes. Yes, sir. Yes,
9: John
8: sir.
9: Candelaria, Rick Rodent, Burt Blylevin
8: was the one pitcher who always seemed to be in the Cy Young Award conversation, but never was able to get over the top. He's one of the great pitchers, but Phil Garner, when he was managing the Astros, I remember that squad. And of course, way back then, it wasn't anything like it was with the Astros recently winning because, number one, the National League, again, they were in the National League for people out there that was born after 2006.
9: Well, they were in the National League since their inception up until they transition over to the American League.
8: Yep, you're exactly right. And
9: because the Phillies beat them in a 5-game series in 1980 to go to the World Series.
8: And remember then, there was only what? There was only two teams in each league that played.
9: Four divisions.
8: That's right. Four divisions. That's crazy. And then I was thinking about how Phil Garner, when he was managing the Astros, on how that team really took on his personality as their head guy. So rest in peace to old scrap iron himself, Phil Garner, much respected throughout the sport of baseball, both on and off the field. Man, he was a really, really good one. All right, and then we have Garrett Anderson, who passed away much younger 2 weeks ago, and we didn't get a chance to get to it. He, Mike, was only 53 years old, and that hurt my heart simply because of his age, not just the fact that obviously he's passed away, but he passed away so young. And with everything that's going on here and even with you, we know that that is a very tender age. Talk a little bit about Garrett Anderson for the last minute, and then we'll pick up on the other side.
9: I remember, he played center field or left field for the Anaheim Angels. He was nearly the 300 hitter.
8: Mm-hmm.
9: Now he had some good years. Great player. You know, I don't think he got the credit he deserved, but he was, you know, definitely a great hitter, great defensively.
8: He is one of those players that we don't talk enough about how good he was.
9: Nah.
8: And he wound up hitting 287 home runs in his career. Drove in over 1,300 runs, and he was also a very key cog in that World Series championship they won over the Barry Bonds-led Giants back in 02.
9: Yes, sir.
8: Yeah. All right, we're going to pick up here on the other side of the break. We are up against it. There's Mike. Big Day is in the background. Willie Epstein Jr. It's the hashtag Brothers of Baseball Show. The two-time show of the month, hashtag Brothers of Baseball Show. Y'all come on back and holler at us.
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5: With the Hawks and the Knicks. Now, I mean, I got to tell you, I'm a little bit concerned for the Knicks. The Hawks have had a really good season. I mean, you look at this kid, Jalen Johnson. He's unbelievable. I really like the addition of Jonathan Kuminga. I think he can play. I just think he was in Steve Kerr's doghouse. I mean, the athleticism. I mean, the guy can just play, and I think you're going to see that on display. I really like C.J. McCollum. Like, that's the one guy that we don't talk enough about because he's an older guy.
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15: 9-game winning streak against teams. They beat three teams that this time were in the top 25. They destroyed
13: But you got to play. Okay. So your argument, though, saying this is, I mean, you're playing what's in your conference.
15: That's right. So I'm not mad at that. But now, are we saying that depending on who they get, now this also depends on power points, because everybody's saying, okay, they're number five, they're going to get a number two seed. No, that is not how that's going to work. They may get a three or a four. They get a three seed.
13: No, Sam. No, Sam. They don't drop that far. No, Sam. No.
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0: Welcome back to the second segment of the hashtag Brothers of Baseball Show. We just kicking it live, man. As this music refuses to die down, I'm gonna have to make it die down, Mike. Oh, there it is. Okay, so we are back for the second
1: crash
0: segment.
1: Crash and burn.
0: It's still playing.
1: Took a nosedive. Shoot it.
0: Oh my goodness. It look.
1: Put it out of its misery.
0: It would not stop. I didn't understand it. It's still going. I can still hear it in the background. Okay, we need to get rid of that. All right, just in case you guys missed it in the first segment, we did talk about the firing of Rob Thompson. Of course, Mike has the inside track on that, as you can tell. He is in Philly, and he has the old Vet Stadium behind him. And
1: filthy in Philly.
0: That's where you throw batteries on field, right? Batteries. Batteries and
1: some of these low lights. I'll leave it at that.
0: Oh my gosh!
1: And I know we're on the Christian Network.
0: That's right. That's right. I'm so glad you were.
1: I gotta wear my halo.
0: Right. I'm so glad that you remembered that because I know there were times where you did not remember that, and we had to reel some stuff in. But anyway, we also talked about we paid homage to Phil Garner, old scrap iron. Yes, himself.
1: Scrap iron himself.
0: And Garrett Anderson, who passed away as well. So we're going to pick up with Garrett Anderson here in just a second. This second segment, it is being brought to you by the Big Game Christian Sports Network. Thank you from us for the last 14 years you've been supporting the BGC Sports Network. And for the last 8 years, the BGC Sports Network, too. So from all of us to all of you, we want to say thank you as we look forward to the future and beyond. Question. When he says the future and beyond, what do you think he means by that?
1: Who?
0: Whoever wrote that.
1: I guess the future and how far beyond goes. I don't know.
0: Uh-huh. Well.
1: Beyond the future. May the fourth be with you.
0: Yeah. And speaking of that.
1: May 6th.
0: Yeah, that just came out, right? Another Star Wars.
1: Nah, they always just say on May 4th, let the 4th be with you.
0: Let the 4th be with you. All right.
1: May the 4th be with you, like in Star Wars.
0: Exactly. All right. So technology is doing its thing again. For some reason, we have not been able to connect to Twitter, and I've been trying to for the last few seconds. And it seems as though it may be getting ready to work, but just in case that it doesn't, thank you guys for out there for checking us out on Facebook, LinkedIn, YouTube, Instagram TV, and I do believe that we are now on Twitter. Or maybe not. I don't know what's going on with the technology, but be that as it may, we're going to continue on. All right, Big Day.
1: Twitter.
0: Yeah, so before we get back, let's go ahead and get back to Garrett Anderson. We were talking about how he was one of just many great players that we feel as though they don't get as much credit or as much love as they deserve. He had a very good career at the dish, and I think he had a career batting average of like 293, 287 home runs, over 1,300 RBIs. And he led the league in doubles back in 2002, that year they went to the World Series. He had a career high in doubles at 59, I think it was, or 56. And that year he actually finished fourth in the American League MVP balloting. I didn't even remember that until we were getting ready for the show. I'm like, oh, yeah. That dude had a great season that year, and it's understandable why the Angels did end up winning the World Series that year.
1: I'm all right. I mean, Mike Socia was the manager, and they had some pretty good players on that team when they beat the Giants.
0: Yeah, they did. And the Giants, that team was
1: Dusty Baker.
0: Yeah. That team was loaded too with Barry Bonds and others. I think Jeff Kemp was in that squad.
1: Jeff Kent,
0: yeah, Yeah. Mm-hmm.
1: Matt Williams.
0: Was Posey on that squad? Yep. No, Posey wasn't on that squad. That's before Posey's time.
1: But Tim, what was his name, that pitcher? Tim, the long Tim Lincecum.
0: Yeah. Yes. The freak.
1: Yeah.
0: All right. So before we get on to the rest of part of the show, for the last several episodes, we've been doing, I don't know, movies, baseball characters, all that.
1: Yeah.
0: But I decided to switch it up this time for Mike. And this time we're going to talk about old school stadiums. And I think there may be a sound for that. And if there is, it's going to be played right now.

0: wish I was a kid again. There's nothing wrong with wishing that we were a kid again, right?
1: Nah, Toys R Us kid. It's even better.
0: All right, so we're going to talk about four stadiums from the old school that go ahead.
1: Is one behind me included?
0: No, I didn't put the Vet on there because I knew you would have chosen the Vet. And I had a feeling that the Vet would be behind you when we did this. So I did not include I did not include the Vet, but I did include this one. Do you know what that one is?
1: I don't see it.
0: You don't see it? How you don't see it?
1: It's either Riverfront or Three Rivers.
0: That is Three Rivers Stadium in Pittsburgh, Pennsylvania. The confluence.
1: Well, it says it up here too in this little.
0: Yeah, up here. You see that?
1: That's it says Three Rivers Stadium. It stops at the I. Cut the UM off.
0: Yeah. So here you have the Allegheny.
1: Oh, that's Riverfront.
0: No, that's Three Rivers. Look.
1: It is?
0: Yeah, because, you know. Cincinnati,
1: yeah, right here.
0: Cincinnati doesn't have these two rivers like this. So this,
1: yeah, but it is called River. It was Riverfront Stadium.
0: This is the Allegheny. This is the
1: Mahangahill,
0: and then back here is the Ohio. So the Ohio actually converges into those. So we have Three River Stadium there, and mm-hmm. we also have. Let's get rid of that one and put another one up. We also have, whoops, wait a second. Take that down. Stop that one. We're going to put up another one. Nope, not that. We're going to put up, come on, producer. I'm going to have to fire you, producer, if you don't get your stuff straight. All right, here's another one. And this one is, wait a minute.
1: Gastrodome.
0: Nope. Guess again.
1: The one in Minnesota.
0: Nope.
1: Metrodome.
0: Guess again.
1: Kingdom, Seattle.
0: The Kingdome, that's right. The Kingdome were the Seattle. Actually, this was a venue for three different franchises. The Seahawks, the Mariners.
1: Soccer team?
0: Nuh-uh. The Seattle Supersonics.
1: Supersonics.
0: Right. So that was a triple hitter right there. Right. So we got two more, right? And I think for these last two, this is a good one right here, and I know you're gonna hate it, but that's the reason why I put it up there. Which one is that?
1: Oakland.
0: No.
1: Candlestick Park.
0: Nope.
1: Jack Murphy.
0: That is Shea Stadium in Flushing.
1: This?
0: Yeah.
1: Man, Flushing.
0: Yeah.
1: Can I say that?
0: yeah, you can say that. And for everybody that will be ultimately listening to the show on the weekend or
1: where the Mutts played.
0: Yeah, where the Mutts play. So what we're doing is we're talking about old school stadiums, and we're on three or four. The first one was the second one was the Kingdome. The first one was Three River Stadium. Here we have
1: Pittsburgh.
0: Shea Stadium in New York in Queens. And then the last, but not the least, and I think this one right here might be the winner. And the reason why I say that is because of the city. This city is so much of a sports town. It's really considered one of the great sports towns in America. And I have a debate about that. No, it's not Philadelphia.
1: River. Oh, Bush.
0: Yes, that is the old Bush Stadium. Where
1: St. Louis.
0: The Cardinals and the Cardinals played in St. Louis. You can see the St. Louis Arch. We actually went up in that thing, Mike, a few years ago, back in 2000.
1: Yeah, you can go up there.
0: Yeah, you can actually take an elevator. So if you see this part, if you can see this part, I'm trying to circle here at the top. That's where we were. So you take an elevator from here and it goes up and then it stops and then you can actually get out. And look out over this side of the city and then look over that way as well. So, yeah, it was pretty cool.
1: Isn't that like the midway between the east and the west?
0: They consider St. Louis the gateway to the west.
1: Yeah, that's what I mean.
0: Yeah. All right. So, again, this is what we call our – this is what
1: pass
0: we call our this –

0: was a kid again.
1: Yeah, really wish I was a kid again. So, Mike, which one of these old school stadiums are we bringing back to life?
2: No. I don't know. I'd say the Kingdome.
1: The Kingdome? I like the Kingdome, other than the fact that
2: I was never there, but
1: I like the Kingdome's choice, and the fact that the carpet there was it drew comparisons to what it was like at the Vet.
2: Well, I mean Cincinnati, Three Rivers, the Vet.
1: I think
2: one other one was the Cookie Cutter Stadium.
1: Yeah. And I think I'm going to go with Three Rivers Stadium simply because of not necessarily the venue itself, but how it was situated in the city. And the name Three Rivers Stadium for me is one of the dopest names a stadium could have.
2: I've been to PNC Park.
1: Uh-huh.
2: And I've been to where the Steelers play, which
1: AmeriSure Stadium.
2: Heinz Field, but what I remember. They're side by side.
1: Yeah,
2: that's kind of like Camden Yards and M&T Bank in Baltimore. They're side by side.
1: Yeah, I actually have seen both of those stadiums. Haven't been on the inside of them, but yeah,
2: beautiful. Been there, been to M&T Bank about three times. Been to Camden Yards about a half dozen.
1: Oh, okay. Sweet. That's on my list.
2: I was at Shea Stadium.
1: Mm-hmm.
2: I was like sitting on each other's laps. That's how tight the seats were. No, you couldn't. Like, the seats were like that big.
1: Yeah. And the reason why we chose these stadiums is because they play football and basketball there at these venues. And aside from the Kingdome, they played basketball, football, and baseball there. And it was the thing to do back then when franchise

0: some soccer club that that's out there in Oakland. And I think they play pickleball there too. So, all right. So
1: are they going to keep that stadium around, or are they?
0: Yeah, I think they're going to keep it around. They may be hoping for something in the future, but the way that Oakland is right now, I mean, it's improving, but there's a lot of work that needs to be done in Oakland for real.
1: Right.
0: All right, let's move on to the week that was. After firing Thompson, the field seems to have been rejuvenated. We know that they and the A's are embroiled in a midweek series in Philly. But talk about the last week for the Phillies, Mike.
1: No, Phillies won since Donnie Baseball took over. They won 7 out of 8. So, you know, it was a shot in the arm. And, you know, Don Mattingly taking over, you know, seeing this team really has no choice but to buy into what he's selling. And, you know, he's already been a proven manager. You know, he's had winning records everywhere he went, Miami, the Dodgers. You know, I think, you know, plus I forget the name of it. I think his son's name's Lucas.
0: Mm-hmm.
1: But he's ahead of the minor league scouting department for the Phillies.
0: Let me ask you this. Have you noticed a change in the players' energy since the change?
1: Well, Harper had 2 home runs last night.
0: Mm-hmm.
1: I mean, Bryson Stott's called fire.
0: Yep.
1: What's his name? Brandon Marsh is called fire. I mean, Schwarber's got like 11 or 12 home runs. Zach Wheeler just came back. So, you know, Sanchez pitched a great game, went like 8 1/3 last night.
0: Mm-hmm.
1: And DeRon came in and shut the door. But, I mean, Nola finally pitched a good game Monday night without giving up any gopher balls for once.
0: Does that mean that Nola is back in your good graces?
1: Not really.
0: It's going to take a little bit more than that, huh?
1: I mean, Jesus Luzardo's been lights out.
0: Yeah. Yeah.
1: You know, on 2 starts.
0: Well, it just goes to show you that, when we see teams, whether it's in, no matter what sport it's in, right? Mm-hmm. We see these franchises make these changes at the top. We don't necessarily see that from a team that has, I shouldn't say necessarily because we do see it, but it's not very common for a team to replace a manager that has as much talent that the Phillies do have. And the fact that their manager, that Thompson, was fairly successful in his tenure there. So sometimes it just takes a jolt to get those stars back going, and especially if his voice wasn't reaching them and he wasn't able to motivate them like they need to be motivated or get them ready like they needed to be gotten ready, then yeah, I could see it.
1: It was the same, it was the same thing, and it's no excuse.
0: Yeah. Yeah.
1: You know, people say, sure, the guy's a very nice man, a great human. But that ain't, if you ain't putting dubs in the win column,
0: none of that matters.
1: Hey,
0: that matters. All right, Mike, we're up against the break. We'll let you catch that last thought on the other side. So y'all come on back. Willie Epstein Jr. Shakeback Sports Show. That's Saturday and Sunday. #Brothers of Baseball Show. Mike Fuji, big day. Y'all come back and holler at us.
2: 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Zeke, what else we got for him?
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10: 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Might be less than $1 billion, but even still, is it going to be as iconic as what that building is right now, right here?
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0: Welcome back to the third and final segment of Dan Stever.
1: Roger Thomas. Roger Thomas from
0: What's Welcome back to the third and final segment of Dan Stever. Also known as the hashtag Brothers of Baseball Show.
1: Like Eddie Murphy. And Roll, when he was on the phone with his dad, he said, "You're in a club with Danny Terrio."
0: Right. And we just having some fun, y'all. Don't mind us. Anyway, just in case you missed it in the second segment, we wrapped up to talk about the late, great Garrett Anderson. Of course, he passed away a couple of weeks.
1: Nah, you had me thinking of.
0: Okay. Do you need to mute for a second?
1: No, I'm good.
0: Okay, you sure? All right, so we were talking about Garrett Anderson, and of course Mike is not laughing at the fact that he passed away. He's laughing at something that I guess you had to be there. And then we started talking about the week that was. We were talking about the Phillies. We're going to pick up there here in just a second. This third and final segment, it is being brought to you by us. And we are the Big Game Christian Sports Network. Now is your chance to continue to support the BGC Sports Network. And we're introducing the My BGC merch store, where you can purchase authentic BGC merch like our coffee mugs, the overhyped, unofficial, and slightly censored t-shirts, BGC desk mat, as well as so many other things. Go to the merch page, bgcsports.net, place your order today, because you know why? The BGC merch is waiting on you. Okay, back to the week that was. We're talking about Philadelphia, and of course there we have a civil war going on within the hashtag Brothers of Baseball Show, because the Phillies and the A's will have played a midweek series. And Mike was talking about how the energy amongst the players has changed since the change was made from Rob Thompson to Don Mattingly. So one last question. Do you think this is going to be enough to inject enough energy to get the Phillies back to their winning ways and will ultimately try to catch the Atlanta Braves?
1: I think so. I mean, but, you know, baseball's – I love the move. I mean, when they brought Don Mattingly in, it was being kicked around. You know, I love the move because I don't want to say it was the writing on the wall for Thompson, but, you know, like I said, Donnie Baseball's won every, you know, he hasn't won a World Series, unfortunately, but he, you know, he's has, you know, a great winning record.
0: Yeah.
1: Great winning record and a great winning percentage in baseball. Where he's managed.
0: And maybe this time would be a little different for Donnie Baseball because of the experience that he has with the Dodgers and with the Marlins, and he's older, of course. And this team is
1: 65.
0: This team is very good. So there could be some lessons that Don has learned from his past stops. Not to say that he was a bad manager, but just a manager that now has enough to get over the top and get the Phillies over the hump. They've got a big hill to climb because they're the Braves don't look like they're slowing down whatsoever.
1: I'm not saying, hey, you got to catch Atlanta and be nice, but hey, as long as, I mean, you get a clinch of wild card berth and you get in the playoffs, you don't have to win the division.
0: Yeah.
1: It's already been proven that doesn't guarantee nothing. Get in the playoffs and it's a totally different animal.
0: Mm-hmm.
1: Playoff baseball.
0: Especially in those 5-game series. You know what I mean?
1: Oh, yeah. Right.
0: Because you can throw your ace out there at least twice in a 5-game series.
1: All right. And you really need your top two or three starters if you need to go, you know, three or four.
0: Yeah, or they can come out of the pen. You know, we've seen that before as well. All right. For my A's, the A's, we find ourselves at the top of the American League West as the only team as of tape time with a winning record in that division. Hooray and kudos to Nick Kurtz and Lawrence Butler, who had a decent game the other night. I think he went yard maybe once, or he went yard once for sure. And I know he has some stellar defensive players. Those guys are still hitting below the Mendoza line, but when the rest of the division is as bad as it is, and we can just keep doing what we're doing, then I think we would be okay. You know, the A's were one of those teams that a lot of people said, this is a team that could make the playoffs this year.
1: Well, why not? I mean, they got some young talent.
0: Mm-hmm.
1: You know, I'm sure it'll be better once he, you know, gets settled in Vegas in another year or two.
0: Yeah, and here's the thing, though, man. I really hate that we traded Mason Miller to the San Diego Padres. I saw a stat about that dude, I want to say last week. As a matter of fact, I think I still have it. And while I look for it, this guy has continued to prove why he is the best closer in the game. Okay, here it is. So I think this was up until maybe last week or so. By the time that this came out, he had pitched 11 and one-third innings, 27 strikeouts, a 0.00 ERA, and 8 saves. You talk about efficiency, and we traded guy.
1: At the deadline last year, even.
0: Yeah. I don't know what we're going to get for him, but
1: we'll see.
0: It's crazy. All right, let's get to the power rankings. It is the first one of the year, Big Day, so if you don't mind, go ahead and hit the music. Power! So let's go ahead and get done. Get these power rankings in first of the year. Top five in the American League, top five in the National League. We have just a bit outside in both leagues, and then we have top 10 in the majors. First one of the year. Mike, would you like to debut your list for this first time this year?
1: Sure. American League or National League?
0: It's up to you. You choose.
1: All right, I'll go with the home court, the National League on this side of the MLB.
0: All right.
1: I got the Braves, Dodgers, Cubs, Padres, and Reds.
0: Do you see what I see?
1: No.
0: I think you copied off my paper.
1: I looked in your window.
0: Listen,
1: literally.
0: I need to see this.
1: I'm all the way in Philly.
0: Yeah, I was just looking behind me to see if there's a camera implanted back there somewhere. That's crazy. So you have the Braves, the Dodgers, the Cubs, the Padres, and the Reds.
1: Yeah.
0: I have the exact same thing. The Braves, the Dodgers.
1: Great minds think alike.
0: The Braves, the Dodgers, the Cubs, the Padres, and the Reds. Now, the Reds, I want to talk a little bit about them. I don't know if you saw it the other day, but they were playing in Pittsburgh, and they were getting beat so bad that they had to use my big homie as one of the relief pitchers, Jose Trevino.
1: You know him, right?
0: Yeah, yeah. And I meant to text him to ask him how much fun he was having because he had this big old smile on his face. But he was up there throwing lollipops, and he was getting some folks out. He got dinged around a little bit, but at that point in the game, it was a wash. All right, again, so we both have Atlanta, the Dodgers, Chicago Cubs, the Padres, and the Reds. Do you have a just a bit outside?
1: Yeah, the Phillies.
2: Just a bit outside.
0: Okay.
1: Oh, 7 out of 8.
0: Just a bit outside, hashtag Jabo for the National League. For me, I have all of the National League Central. Every single team that's there. With the exception, of course, the Cubs and Reds, because they're in the top five. But Pittsburgh, St. Louis, they could make a case. St. Louis could actually make a case for being in the top five in a lot of people's estimations. But anyway, that's what it is. So, again, he has the Phillies. I have all of the National League Central.
2: Just a bit outside.
0: All right, let's swing it to the American League. Go. Top 10 in the AL. What you got?
1: Yankees, Rays, Guardians, Tigers, A's.
0: Guardians? Guardians? Say it again. Okay, repeat it.
1: No, wait. I'm sorry. Yankees, Rays, Guardians, Tigers, A's.
0: Same team, just different order. Okay, I have the Yankees, and it's the Yankees and everybody else right now. Although, I shouldn't really say that because the Rays are playing some really good ball, and I think, if I'm not mistaken, the Rays actually won the last series between themselves and the Yankees. So the Yankees, the Rays, the A's, Detroit, and Kansas City and Detroit could be in some trouble because the word came out that Tarek Skubal is going to be on the IL for some elbow inflammation. So let's keep our fingers crossed that that dude does not need Tommy John surgery. And obviously we're remiss the remainder of the year and probably a good part of next year as well. All right. Do you have a top? Do you have a just a bit outside in the American League?
1: Yes. The Blue Jays and the Mariners.
2: Just a bit outside.
0: Okay. I got all of the American League Central.
2: Just a bit outside.
0: Even though they're all, I mean, that division is so horribly bad that I am picking every team in there because from the top to the bottom, they're only separated by like a game and a half.
1: Oh, yeah, it's a log jam.
0: Yeah, and it's a losing log jam because none of them have an above 500 record.
1: I know.
0: Yeah. All right, top 10 in the majors. Go, Mike.
1: Braves, Yankees, Dodgers, Cubs, Padres, Rays, Reds, Brewers, Cardinals, and Pirates.
0: One more time.
1: Braves, Yankees, Dodgers, Cubs, Padres, Rays, Brewers, Cardinals, and I meant to put the Guardians in there and screwed up.
0: Well, okay. We differ big time on this one. Big Day, I got top 10 in the majors. I got the Yankees, the Braves, the Dodgers, the Cubs, the Rays, the Padres. Wait a minute. Braves, Rays, and Padres, and A's. Okay, so again, Yankees, Braves, Dodgers, Cubs, Rays, Padres, Reds, A's, Tigers, Royals. That's my top 10. That is the very first power rankings of the 2026 season for Major League Baseball, and we are proud to do it. Okay, we got 2.5 minutes left to go on the show. I wanted to ask you about this injury, potential injury for Tarek Skubal. I think it's going to pretty much solidify or confirm, rather, that his days in Detroit are probably over. Remember, he won the arbitration award back in the hot stove because they did not want to give him the extension. So he won, a record-setting 30-something point million dollars in an arbitration case, yeah. Highest in the history of Major League Baseball. Mm-hmm. Do we believe? Okay. With the Tigers, yeah, they're at the top of the division. And if he is able to come back from this injury or this potential injury, do we see the Tigers possibly unloading him at the deadline? Because I think they could get some good pieces for him.
1: They could. I mean, I think it just depends on where they're sitting in the division or if they're in wild card contention.
0: Well, as bad as the American League has been up to this point, I mean, they're going to be in play for the division all year round, if you ask me. Even with the division being as bad as it is, and no team, I mean, no team in that division can seems not to be able to win on the road except for the Chicago White Sox. So, we're going to revisit this as we get closer to the deadline because that's something that we're going to have to keep an eye on. And
1: going to monitor that pretty closely.
0: Yeah, and I'm starting to think that the Tigers' window, even though they got some great guys out there, Austin Green, Spencer Torkelson, Javi Baez is even having a pretty good season.
1: McGonigal, the rookie.
0: Yeah, yeah.
1: And they picked up Framber Valdez.
0: Yeah, yeah. But that's the thing with the Tigers. I think they have too many left-handers in their starting rotation.
1: No, I mean, with Verlander's on the IL, too, so.
0: Oh, Verlander.
1: Remember, he has left.
0: Yeah.
1: He's pretty much cooked.
0: Yeah, Verlander probably should hang him up after this season, so.
1: Oh, yeah.
0: That's what it is there. It's an interesting topic. It's an interesting story. Because Detroit has been very good for the last few years, and when AJ Hinch took over, that team was one of the doormats. They have made significant improvements. All right, Mike, that is the end of the show, so we got to get out of here. Up next, the homies from Empire Sports. That is Greg Hyman and his crew. And yeah, he's mad at me right now because we've beaten him for the number one show for the last 2 months. But anyway, I'm gonna tell y'all to check him out anyway because they got some good stuff. For the dopest engineer in the game, Big Day. For my main man Mike. This is Willie. Y'all stay safe. Y'all hug each other. Y'all love each other. I promise it's gonna be all right. And we'll holler at y'all again real soon. Peace. We out.

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2: With your BGC Sports Network brief, I'm John James. The NCAA has officially finalized a landmark decision to expand both the Division I men's and women's basketball championships from 68 to 76 teams, effective for the 2027 season. The traditional first four is being replaced by a much larger 12-game opening round. This phase will feature 24 teams, the 12 lowest-seeded automatic qualifiers, and the 12 lowest-seeded at-large teams competing for 12 spots in the main bracket. The expansion is expected to generate over $131 million in new revenue for member schools over the next 6 years. For fans, this means a much busier bridge week between Selection Sunday and the traditional round of 64, with triple headers scheduled to kick off the madness even earlier. With your BGC Sports Network brief, I'm John James.
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12: I'm always wildin'. Let me rock, all right?
13: Man,
12: This is about to be a show. I wish y'all could be in the studio with us right now. People got on Wizards jerseys like they back. They ain't even did nothing yet. All I know outside is them skies is orange and blue. They not cloudy no more. Seven in a row. Them Knicks is back, baby. Got a lot to talk about. Wizards getting the number one pick. NFL strength of schedule. Jay Will on expansion of March Madness. Man, could A.J. Mitchell be a factor if he wasn't on OKC? Draymond talking trash once again. And Golden State was once to bring back Steve Kerr. Man, we got a lot to talk about. It's the Brooklyn Boy right here on the BGC Sports Network. This is the Empire Sports Radio Show. All I'm going to say is, after I finish saying what I got to say, I need everybody on this show to say orange and blue skies. That's all. Hey, Boogie's in the building. Zeke's in the building. Chop it up to the building. And before we go any further, happy Mother's Day to each and every mother out there. We from the Empire Sports Radio Show, we got to say show love to all the mothers out there. Fellas, it's orange and blue skies. Talk to me.
13: Man, what is going on? Happy birthday. I mean, I said happy birthday, oh Lord, the COVID starting. Happy Mother's Day to all the mothers out there. But on the orange and blue skies, y'all gonna have the maybe I'll say it next series, but y'all are going against a Philly team that's injured.
12: I
13: don't want to hear this one.
14: Hey, Wizards are back, Chocolate City back. I'm ready to get into it. Let's do it.
15: Man, oh man, orange and blue skies, baby. Like G said, the our clouds is dark for a little minute, but so we back on top on our way to the finals, man.
12: You know, Zeke threw a little hate in there talking about the injuries. What injuries? They was at full strength. I mean, at the end of the day, listen, we doing what we gotta do. We took care of business. The Knicks right now are looking like one of the best teams in the NBA. Outside of OKC, who is doing a lot of flopping, SGA getting a lot of calls, the Lakers. Like, seriously, the refs need to be investigated for what's going on in that series right now. They need to be investigated. That's all I'm going to say. It is ridiculous what's happening in that series. But we're going to talk about it, fellas. We're going to start off, because we don't never show any love. And we still ain't got love. But at the end of the day, draft lottery came out. And a couple of people, you know, one person on this show feels like they're back. But remember, Anthony Davis is walking on stilts. His legs is ready to be hurt. He's one blow away from an injury. You got Trae Young. But fellas, draft lottery. Let's go down. Top 14. Charlotte gets number 14. 13 is Miami. 12 is Oklahoma City Thunder. 11 is Golden State. 10 is Milwaukee Bucks. 9 is the Dallas Mavericks. 8, Atlanta Hawks. 7 is the Kings. 6 is the Brooklyn Nets. 5 is the Clippers. The Bulls, if they cannot mess this up, at number 4. 3 is Memphis. 2, and we're going to get into it. 2 is Utah. 1 is Washington. Chocolate City is what Brian is calling them. But he going to hear orange and blue skies this whole show. But we're going to go to him last. We're going to start you, A-Boogie. Washington gets the number one pick. This is very good for them, especially what they did at the trade deadline. Adding Trae Young, adding Anthony Davis. If you are the Washington Wizards right now, who are you picking with that number one pick? With what you already added in the offseason?
15: I think the consensus pick here will probably be AJ. I would take AJ off the board, number one. I don't know if Darren Peterson can really match well with Trae Young. I don't think those two could play together. I don't think we've really seen Trae Young play with a true scorer at shooting guard at all in his career, if I'm thinking correctly. So AJ's game, he can stick him at the 3. It'll be him. It'll be Trey. Him, AD. I think that'll be a cool 3 for the up and coming season. So I would take AJ off the board.
12: I ain't mad at you, Aaron. I like the way you broke that down. Zeke, you the Washington Wizards, and exactly what they added at the trade deadline. You bring Trae Young in. You bring Anthony Davis in. You've shown glimpse of losing the second half of the season, which they did the whole season. But at the end of the day, they did some things at the trade deadline. Who you bringing at the number one pick?
13: I was just watching this guy's tape, but you know, I gotta agree with Abel. I think AJ, his tape is he's jumping off the charts as far as what he can bring to the organization. I mean, even at BYU, I said it. You know, and it, I think it's him and then Cam, you know, and Boozer at one and number two. I just think that what AJ was able to do with that BYU team, to me, I feel like it was jumping off the page. Now, I will tell y'all this. You will not see a jersey bought faster than if Cameron Boozer goes number one. Brian will have that jersey before anybody has it. A Duke guy going to the Wizards number one pick, he will be the first one with that jersey, guaranteed.
12: I'm going to let you go last, Brian, because you are a Wizards fan. This is a big day for the Wizards. I mean, this is huge. I think, you know, me and Brian talked about this about a couple of hours ago, maybe an hour or two ago. We, you know, I had to call him right after we brought the brooms out, hey, Boogie. We, you know, they brought the brooms out. We sweeping. And, you know, we sweeping. We get to that, though. There was another name that Brian said, And I can see. I don't know if the Wizards are willing to take that chance at picking him number one, and that's the problem. But if you add him, he has so much upside, and what he could do at the basketball. I like Caleb Wilson. What he could do dribbling the basketball, can shoot the rock. Yes, AJ probably is going to be the number one pick. But me and Brian was talking off the air, and I like Caleb Wilson actually going to Washington. What he can do, 6'9", can put it on the floor, can score, can shoot, can defend, can run the floor. AJ is definitely a scorer at that three position. He definitely will help. And here's the thing. I don't think you can go wrong with either picking AJ or Caleb. I think you go wrong if you pick Boozer or Peterson. I think those are the wrong picks. I think Caleb and AJ are the best picks for Washington, and that's what I would have to say. Brian, this is your team, Chocolate City. This is your chance. You guys got the number one pick. With all that was said, what do you think you should go with?
14: Gee, I can't tell you what we can go with, but I can tell you what this means to the organization. This has been long coming. This morning, G, when the ESPN posted that the draft lottery was today, I said, how many years? I want to comment on this. I said, how many years does a team have to be so bad to the point where they cannot get the ping pong balls to fall their way? And God, by all everything in me, today that fate changed. This means everything for the city, for the fans, for people like me who've been down for the Wizards for years. I think this is a draft filled with talent, like you said, me and you talked about it. Caleb Wilson, AJ DeBonta. It's so many different guys. Not saying that Darius Acuff and all those other guys aren't worthy, but I think that this is a heavier draft at the top. So with that being said, I think AJ or Caleb is probably the better option. But just the talent that's in this draft, G, I don't think you can go wrong. Cam Boozer, like Zeke said, I will be the first person to have a jersey if Cam Boozer goes to the Wizards. I will be the first person with that. But just like I said, all the talent, Keaton Wagler, Darius Acuff, the list goes on and on. This is a deep, deep draft, and I am so, so happy that the Wizards don't have to play second fiddle or leftovers to a team. We have the ability to start the draft and make the change at the top. They cannot mess this up. So far,
12: yeah, they can.
14: Far with the new GMs, though, they have been making, like, splashes. Like, I will give them respect. Brian Dawkins has been doing a great, great job being the GM. Went out and got Trae Young, went out and got AD. Like, the pieces are in place. Drafted Trey Johnson last year out of Texas, who could shoot the cover off the ball. This is going to be a great, great selection for the Wizards. It's going to change history, I promise.
12: Let me ask you this question. And this is just for you, and then we're going to move on. What pick would be the pick that you would say, okay, I understand that we picked them, but we didn't need that. What would be that pick that would be the wrong pick? Because we got to know that the Wizards also always do something dumb.
14: Mm-hmm. They do.
12: What would be the pick that you would say, why, fellas,
14: Any guard, any point guard. So we don't need a point guard or a two, really. Any guard in general. Darius Acuff, Darren Peterson. I don't want any of those guys. I want wings and forwards. AJ the best and Caleb.
12: Honestly,
14: Peter Wagler, I would be mad at, but I could see it.
12: I'ma say this. You said something. Zeke said if Boozer went there, I don't really think you guys need Boozer, honestly. I don't think Boozer gives
14: you... I think Boozer would be great off the bench. He wouldn't have to come in and start from day one. You have Alexander Czar and you have AD if AD can stay healthy. At least to start the season off, AD should start.
12: Okay. All right. I got you. Let's keep it. Let's man. We got 4 minutes before that. We started at 8:15 and so look, this segment already jumped off. Fellas, let's keep it moving. Cause we got a lot that we need to get into, man. This is about to be that show, man. But all show. I don't know if we ever gonna get off NBA. Cause it's Aaron, what is it outside?
15: Orange and blue skies, baby.
12: Orange and blue skies, baby. All right, fellas. I like this topic. Let's get into this. AJ Mitchell. He's been actually balling for OKC. But here's the thing. And this goes inside with Draymond Green and what somebody said about Draymond Green, as Draymond Green being, if he wasn't in Golden State with Steve Kerr, actually helped his career, not hurt his career. Let's start with you, A Boogie. Do you feel like AJ Mitchell is able to perform because of the system that he's playing in with OKC? Or do you feel like if AJ Mitchell went to another team, he could still be that guy? And we got to be real. A lot of people are able to do this because they're not the number one and the system that they play in. If AJ was to leave, will he still be that guy?
15: This reminds me kind of Peyton Pritchard. Like we talk about Peyton Pritchard a lot, say he's a bucket, but because he plays in that system, he can get off because the teams are mostly worried about JB and Jason Tatum. But with a guy like AJ Mitchell, seeing him this series, I can say, I don't think he'll be a good number one on another team. But I do think he benefits because of the system he's in.
12: All right, Zeke?
13: I'm gonna agree. I mean, it's easy when you have, you know, SGA, when you have this team that can run and gun, that's fast. Everyone, you know, on the floor can shoot, you know, really outside of Hartenstein. Even Hartenstein has an in-between game. But I think when you're on a team that creates so much pressure on other teams and you have a lot of pieces, it's easy. Could he be a solid role player for the other team? I absolutely think so. But I don't think he's ever going to – right now, from what it looks like, I don't think he's going to be like, this guy's the man right now.
12: Right, okay. Chop it up.
14: Yeah, I'm going to agree with the panel. I don't think he can be a number one. I think he could be a really, really good number two on the right team. But I don't think he carries that, like, one, like, stardom power. Like, I think, like the fella said, I think he benefits from, like, playing alongside Shea, J-Dub, Chet. You know, even the other guys like Isaiah Joe, Cason Wallace, Alex Crusoe. Like, so many different guys that can put the ball in the bucket and that play for them. At a high clip. I do think he's very crafty and things like that, but I don't know if I would necessarily, you know, want to start him as the man for the team.
12: And it's crazy that he's getting so much hype right now.
14: Yeah.
12: I get he's playing.
14: I think because he was undrafted 2G, so it's like, it kind of hit different too. Like, kind of took the back way to get to the top.
12: Yep, but remember, half of OKC's team was undrafted or through trades.
14: Mm-hmm.
12: Wasn't playing, you know, or was coming off the bench. You know what I mean? So I got to agree with the panel. I think if AJ went to another team, he would just be another player. I don't think he could be a number one. I think he's playing well coming off the bench, being that second tier, but he's doing very well. Fellas, we got one minute before we hit this break. We'll come back in segment two with keeping the stat with Zeke. Fellas, Chicago Bulls got the number four pick. Let's see what they do with that. I'm just trying to get my wife, fellas. If my wife could actually say orange and blue skies, this would be a great, great time. I just needed to say orange and blue skies. That's it. That's what I'm trying to get. Fellas, man, it is a great day. We done swept the Sixers. Brian is feeling happy. He got his Wizards jersey on. Chocolate City. John Wall gets the job at Howard. It is a great time to be in D.C. right now. The DC area is doing great things. Man, don't go nowhere. This is yours truly, the Brooklyn Boy, right here on the BGC Sports Network. This is Empire Sports Radio Show. Zeke's in the building. Chopping Up's in the building. A Boogie's in the building. Once again, happy Mother's Day to each and every one mother out there. If it wasn't for y'all, we would not be here today. So we thank each and every one of y'all from the Empire Sports Radio Show. Don't go nowhere. Segment 2 is on the way. We right back.
4: On Wednesday, May 6, multiple tornadoes flipped and flattened homes in central and southern Mississippi. No deaths were reported, but at least 17 people have been reported injured. Some 500 homes across 5 counties were damaged. The storms triggered widespread power outages, downed trees, and blocked roads. 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
29: And we're back. Segment two. Yours truly, the Brooklyn Boy, right here on the BGC Sports Network. This is the Empire Sports Radio Show. Catch us Monday through Friday, 717-828. Happy Mother's Day to each and every one of the mothers out there. I'm going to get my wife to say orange and blue skies before the week is out, fellas. One time. That's all. One time. Hey, Boogie, your mom saying orange and blue skies?
15: My mom, I got the whole house saying orange and blue skies.
29: That's what's up. Hey, Boogie. See, the whole, I got to get my house on board, Boogie. Ain't nobody feeling me right now. Hey, Boogie. Brian, he was saying orange. Matter of fact, we going to go around the panel. Hey, Boogie, you already said it. Zeke and Brian, can y'all please say orange and blue skies? I just need to hear it. Come on.
14: It's too early for that. It's too early.
13: You got to get to the finals. You got to get to the finals.
29: Yeah. Oh, my
14: It's too
29: God.
14: Early for that.
29: What do we got to do?
13: Know who it's going to be.
14: Well, you got here last year. You got here. This is nothing new for Knicks fans.
29: But let me ask you a question. This feels different, though.
13: Man. But you tell me, you got to go to the finals first. We'll save it till y'all go to the finals.
14: You see, he said this feels different.
29: Conference. Can't get no love. Can't get no love.
14: I can't wait till we talk about the Knicks. I can't wait.
29: I can't get no love. All right, let's get into it, fellas. Let's get into keeping the stat with Zeke.
13: All right, yeah. So I have a few stats, man. Some NBA, and I have one MLB. I'm going to get my MLB one out the way. So the fastest pitches ever thrown by a starting pitcher, Jacob Mizorowski, had one of a legendary days in baseball. He threw, and this is MLB history, by the way, he threw 10 of the 13 fastest pitches in MLB history. He has like 1 through 7. Of the top 10, like the first 1 through 7, his fastest pitch being 103.6. That is the fastest ever. Moving on to my NBA. Wimby joins elite company. He's the one of the four players to have 35 points, 15 rebounds, and 5+ blocks in a postseason game, joining the company of Kareem, Hakeem, Shaq. And then another one of my NBA with, you know, the Cavs. Harden has the most playoff games shooting under 25% in the last 70 years. So he's the all-time playoff dropper.
29: While we doing this, let's go right there. Hey, Boogie. Performance of the week, hey, Boogie.
15: Performance of the week for my NBA. I got Wemby in the recent game over the Timberwolves. He had 39, 15, and 5 blocks. Crazy game from him. I'm excited to see if they can make it past the Timberwolves and play the Thunder. That's going to be a good series. And then for my MLB, I got Luke Rayleigh, a right fielder for the Mariners. He hit 2 for 5, 7 RBIs, and 2 home runs.
29: Sounds good. Appreciate that, Zeke. Appreciate that. Hey, Boogie. Let's get right into it. Let's keep it with basketball. Draymond Green. It's been all over the news lately, fellas. Talking trash to this person, talking trash to that person. Somebody comes out and says, Draymond, if you wasn't on the Warriors, you'd just be an average player. He says Steve Kerr hurt his career, Steve Kerr didn't make his career. He hurt his career. We'll start with you, Zeke. With everything that's going on with Draymond right now and all the stuff that's going back and forth, does Draymond just need to shut up and be like, yo, you've had a heck of a career for what you, with the teams that you had and got championships, or does Draymond have a right to talk? Let's be real.
13: To me, I think Draymond's bugging. Now, we can't put his resume bomb. I mean, 4-time NBA champion, defensive player of the year, first team, all defense, a critical part in a dynasty. But to say that Steve Kerr hurt your career, I feel like was blasphemy. I think that was insane to say. Being that is, he put everyone that was on that dynasty in a position to succeed. I mean, in the role he was in, they had the best record in NBA history, that 73-9 team, even though they end up losing that year. And if he doesn't get ejected, they might win another one that year as well. So I think he's using his resume as kind of like, oh, I could have been this and that. And he has a right to talk. Like I said, he has the accolades, but nobody's looking at Draymond Green as like, oh, this is the man offensively. Because that's what he was referring to. I mean, if we're leaving anybody on the court open with Curry, Clay, and KD, Draymond, you're getting left open. So
29: that's how it was when Brian was playing high school. Like Brian, they would like Brian was like Draymond. Like, yo, don't worry about him. He's
14: that's what you think? Okay. Hey, Book, blasphemy.
29: he was that guy. Let him stay home. Hey, Boogie, how you feeling about everything that's going on, man? Or what's he got?
15: I definitely think Draymond's bugging to say Steve Kerr ruined his career. Now, if Draymond was coming out of Michigan State, averaging 30, 10, and 10, and then Steve Kerr put him in this defensive role, and but he wasn't doing that. He was a second round draft pick, mainly a defensive guy, and that's what he's doing in that. That's what he's been doing his whole NBA career. So for him to be saying that Steve Kerr ruined his career, I also agree with, I think it was Austin Rivers who said he's the luckiest player in the NBA.
29: That's true.
15: For him to get drafted into this situation with the great coach, the one of the best front offices of all time, with the, if not the best point guard in the NBA history, the best shooter in NBA history, top five scorer in NBA history with Kevin Durant. So I think he's bugging, and he's one of the luckiest players to ever play in the NBA.
29: I got to agree with Austin Rivers on that. Chop, how you feeling?
14: I would start off by saying Draymond is Defensive Player of the Year. He's a defensive team nominee. He is, what else is he? I said Defensive Player of the Year. With all that being said, Draymond. Hey,
29: hold on. Before you go. Look what you had to think about stuff to help Draymond's case.
14: I knew he was Defensive Player of the Year, and I thought he was something else.
29: But think about what you. I'm agreeing with the fellas, but think about what. But go ahead though. You had to think about stuff. That's how I start. Go ahead though. Go ahead.
14: Oh no. Yeah. Okay. So he's a Defensive Player of the Year, and he will go down as a Hall of Famer. He will. With that being said, he is bugging. Like A-Book said, he is one of the luckiest people in the world. Draymond has just been, his statements have been so, and gee, this is my word for the week, asinine. His word, like, the way he has been talking is just like, he is like the best thing since sliced bread. Like, he was Michael Jordan. Like, he was talking about Austin Rivers and said that Austin Rivers was only good because his dad played in the league or whatever. Bro, Austin Rivers was always better than you. He was always a cup. We never thought of you, Draymond, as a scorer. We never, ever thought about you as like that. Like A-Book said, if you could have came in the league averaging, you know, 20, 10, and 10, and then Draymond, and then Steve Kerr put you in this role, okay, I said, all right, you know what, maybe he did hinder him a little bit. But Draymond, you were never that guy. Like A-Book said, you played with, the best shooter of all time, arguably the best point guard of all time, another top five shooter of all time. Of all time. People forget it, Klay Thompson. They think of Klay Thompson now. But Klay Thompson with Golden State was, bro, they were the Splash Brothers. And then you play with KD. Oh, my goodness, man. Chalk it up. Draymond, you were good in your role. But don't get too big like you were better than Charles Barkley, better than Austin Rivers. We never thought you were never that guy, pal.
29: Charles Barkley was a dog. I don't know if y'all...
14: Go on now.
29: Yeah, Charles Barkley was a dog, yo. Charles Barkley was a scorer. He would rebound. And what people fail to realize, Charles Barkley played power forward at 6'4". He was a dog, yo.
14: Charles Barkley's Houston years was better than any year that Draymond had with the Warriors. Yeah. Houston, we're talking about the back nine, G.
29: Right, the back nine, yeah. Not the front nine Not the front nine on that golf course. He's on the back nine. Yeah, the back nine. I got you. Definitely. Let's shift gears right here. Let's talk about the expansion of March Madness, fellas. It was already, they had it at 68. It's now at 76, if I'm not mistaken. Jay Will comes out, and he talks about the expansion. Zeke, you want to elaborate on what Jay Will said? Or do you, and then just break it down, do you agree with the NCAA expanded it to 76.
13: I don't know if I like the NCAA expanding to 76. I think what you're going to get is a lot more blowouts from teams. I think that first round, it's going to be tough. The NCAA tournament is already hard enough to win. It's tough. It's a long tournament, but I think adding an extra game, I don't think that really helps the quality of play. You may throw in some more Cinderellas in there. You could possibly get some, you know, more upsets, but at the same time, I do think you run into that risk of, you know, that number one seed playing a 20th seed and, yeah, you know, beating the brakes off them. So it's going to be tough.
29: Hey, Boogie.
15: I'm on the opposite side. I kind of like it a little bit more due to, I think it'll be a lot of good exposure for some smaller schools who maybe don't get a lot of looks. Like Zeke said, I think it'll be a lot more Cinderella stories, which is always good for March Madness. So just for that reason, just for the exposure, you get to play under a lot more eyes. You know, a lot of people watch March Madness, a lot of scouts, a lot of coaches. So I think it's a good idea.
29: Chop it up. What you got?
14: I was watching this G when they were talking about it, and Greeny said the measure of something different is, one, does this make the game better, or two, does this make the game harder? And bro, this doesn't make this makes the game harder. I think when you add more teams, like A-Book said, I think you have more opportunities for Cinderella stories, but I don't really think that they're gonna put smaller teams in. I think they're gonna put more like Power Five teams that are, you know, worth a game out or could have been in the tournament. You know, those bubble teams, they're never really like the Cinderella teams. They're always teams that, you know,

0: good games in that 16-16 matchup, as we've seen in this past year. What happens now? And here's my question. You're adding, was it 68? You're adding six more teams.
1: See, it's
0: Eight.
1: 64 original.
0: 64 is original, but then you went to 68. And then now it's what, 76, right?
1: 76.
0: So you're adding from the 68, you're adding eight more teams, which, like you said, it could be more power fives, but then it could be some smaller schools, some mid-majors that have good records. Like, we look at a school like Miami of Ohio that didn't almost get in, right? Because they was a mid-major. But they was undefeated the whole year until they lost in the conference tournament. So my thing is, when you bring in more teams, of course you're bringing in the teams that didn't make it by one or two games. Does this water down the tournament? You know what I mean? Because like y'all said, the first round or two rounds, we had a lot of blowouts in this first round, last round, last year, two rounds. Now you're adding eight more teams. Those teams up that you're adding or getting on the back end are playing a number one or number two seed. So now, like Zeke said, the number one seed is playing a number 20th seed. That's bad business, yo. So it could go both ways, but I don't want to keep adding more teams though. Like I think we're just watering it down.
1: And in the way that the tournament's been going, I mean, we've been calling it Chalk Madness for the past 2, 3 years. So if the trend continues, I mean, we'll just see those number one teams have, two easy roads essentially, because you're playing two lower seeds than what you originally would have played.
0: That's true. That's true. Brian, I know there was a fight this past weekend. You got anything on that? If not, that's cool. I remember that there was a fight. I can't remember.
1: I was gonna say who?
0: I can't remember. I think you said you talked about it. Oh, it might have been 2 weeks ago. If not, don't worry about it. We good. We good. I just thought I can't remember. You know, ever since Orange and Blue Skies has just been taking over. It's been a lot that I've just been missing. You know what I mean? So I just want to make sure we're not missing anything, and the people out there are not missing anything as well. You know what I mean? It's Orange and Blue Skies. That's all. Fellas, the number two pick goes to the Utah Jazz. The number three goes to the Memphis Grizzlies. Number four, Chicago Bulls. You have a Clippers team at number five, which, if they keep Kawhi Leonard, they're in a good position to add somebody at that five. It could be really good. We're talking about this off here. Utah. Utah has Kessler. They have Lauri Markkanen. They have Jaren
1: Amari,
0: Jackson.
1: Ace Bailey,
0: They got Ace Bailey. They got the guard. I forget the guard that he.
1: Isaiah Collier,
0: Collier. They got a bunch of. Like,
1: Keontae George.
0: yes. That's the guy. Keontae George. If you're Utah, what do you go with this pick? We'll start with you, Aaron. If you Utah right now, you could go Cam. You could go, because I think we know AJ's probably going number one. AJ's probably definitely going to. If you're the Utah Jazz, what are you going with that number two pick?
2: I think they'll go with Peterson. This is stick him at that number two spot. I do think he has a higher upside than Cameron Boozer. I think he scores better, but I think Cameron does a lot better than him. But due to his scoring and his overall ability to get the ball in the basket, I think they'll probably go with Peterson.
0: Okay, Zeke.
1: I agree. I think they go with Peterson, but I would love for Boozer to go there because the way the NBA is going, if Boozer can, really reach that ceiling to where he becomes like a big athletic guy who can, work on, his kind of in-between game, that mid-range. I mean, he's gonna be forced down low, but I think he offers a lot of versatility on defense as well with his size that I think Utah would really enjoy, especially out in that West to where they're going to be playing teams like OKC and the Spurs and the Timberwolves. I think his size would benefit the Jazz well.
0: You said Cam Boozer?
1: Yeah, Cam.
0: But here's what we gotta understand. They are already four deep at that big position. If you add him, how long is it before we see him getting at least off the bench? You have Lauri Markkanen and Jaren Jackson who are all stars. You got Kessler who's becoming an all-star.

0: If you add Cam, where does Cam get his minutes at?
1: But that gives him the option to run big as go big as well.
0: How big would you gonna run four bigs and a guard?
1: But I think you if the Jazz and I don't think Kessler's I don't know. I would with that lineup, I still can see Cameron Boozer filling in a role, especially on defense, especially in that in the West.
0: Okay. It's just a lot of I think Kessler, if y'all look you know, and that's one of the things Brian said, Kessler is starting to become into his own. And there were a lot of
2: trying to get paid this offseason.
0: But and there's a lot of teams that were trying to trade for Kessler too. A lot of teams were trying to trade for Kessler. And that's why I said if you add Cameron Boozer, like what does that where does he come? Because he can't play the three. But we got to hit this break. This is yours truly, the Brooklyn Boy, right here on the BGC Sports Network's Empire Sports Radio Show. The crew's in the building. Don't go nowhere. Segment 3 is on the way. We got a lot to talk about.
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0: And we're back. Segment 3. right here on the BGC Sports Network. This is Empire Sports Radio Show, Brooklyn Boys in the building. Fellas, let's get right into it. We're talking about the Utah Jazz. Brian, if you're the Utah Jazz, what are you picking at that number two spot?
2: At that number two spot, for me, I think I'm going to go point guard, and I think I'm going to go with your guy, G. Darius Acuff. I think when I look at it, like you said, I think they have a plethora of good bigs. Trading for Jaren Jackson was huge last year. Walker Kessler, Lauri Markkanen. We kind of know they got it the big. You drafted Ace Bailey last year to fill out that wing. Keontae George took a major, major upside this year, almost being an all-star, I think, for that Utah Jazz team. I think where they struggle at right now is finding consistent point guard play. You have Isaiah Collier, who's been, you know, relatively hurt a lot of his early career. I think to bring a guy in like Darius Acuff, that way that Collier can kind of like not have to play that many minutes. He can kind of come off the bench. I think you add a guy like Darius Acuff that can not only score the ball, but, you know, can play the point guard and play it really well. And then play alongside other great great point guards and bigs, alongside with Keontae. I think him and Keontae would pair really well together. So for me, at number two, I know it's kind of early to go him. Maybe people weren't thinking about him going that early, but I think Darius Acuff would be really, really tough for Utah.
0: That's not bad. Here's a crazy thing. Utah at that number, that's a bad spot for Utah to be in right now.
2: It is, because you really don't need nothing. You too early for real.
0: Yeah, you don't really
2: say that. You need to let the draft pan out.
0: If they had the 5 or 6 pick, it would be.
2: Would you trade back? Would you trade back with somebody?
0: You could, because you could give up a big now. You can give up Kessler or somebody that ain't get
2: off.
0: That.
2: I would look to do that. Get off this. I want top 5. I might trade with the Clippers or something.
0: You could move on from Kessler, because Kessler will fit well in the pick and roll situation with the Clippers, because the Clippers are used to having a pick and roll with Zubac.
2: Yeah.
0: And now Zubac's in Indiana.
2: They only had Brooke Lopez last year, and he's older.
0: Yeah. So if you're the Clippers, you might be wanting to trade up to get that number.
2: I actually would do that though, actually.
0: That's not a bad situation.
2: Yeah.
0: And now it helps you say, okay, we'll take this 5th pick, but get off the now the Clippers have to give you a 5 and something else.
2: Mm-hmm.
0: So as I like that. If I'm Utah, I'm exploring them options with Utah, with the Clippers right now. All right, let's get into the NBA players, fellas. We're gonna save the best for last. But I really want to talk about this. And we gotta be honest. You know, this is where you guys, the GOAT. LeBron James is giving his all. And we're going to start with you, Zeke, before we let the other two people that love the GOAT, because I ain't really got nothing bad to say, but I got some, you know. Do you feel like the Lakers are already at a disadvantage? No, Luka. AR is not playing up, you know. And what you're seeing from the refs and how the Lakers are being mistreated, is it fair or are the refs... You can see that, man, these OKC Thunder, they getting a plethora of calls. Like, I mean, how do you feel?
1: I mean, this is really what's been going on all season with the Thunder, honestly. Like, if we're looking at the SGA, he's been getting them. But I feel like now the entire team is getting them for OKC. SJ said something along the lines, like, you know, the more physical team gets it. But I don't know about that one, SJ. I think the whistle is definitely favoring OKC. And when you're going against a Lakers team who's already, you know, without the guy who they need, I feel like this Lakers team needed Luka. If you're going to have a chance against OKC, you can't be down anybody. You have JJ Redick putting in guys who've barely played minutes all season just to try to get a spark from anywhere. And so I think LA is really feeling it to the point to where Austin Reeves is so frustrated. He's going up to the refs after the game. You can see during the game. I mean, AR is not one of the guys to me who's like, you know, at the refs all game. But I feel like this series, it's like he's been at it. And I think it's getting into his head to where he's not playing his best. I mean, honestly, LeBron, he's supposed to be a second, third option on this team, and he's being forced to be the number one option, and Austin Reeves hasn't been helping him out. I know after game, you know, the beginning of, like, game 3, Austin Reeves, it took him a while to get going. Game 2, it took him. He didn't get going at all. So, and the scoreboard's been lopsided. they get it close to about half, and then OKC just too much pressure, and they run away with it. So I do think the calls are one-sided right now.
0: Mm. Hey, Boogie, are the Lakers being treated fairly?
14: Not even to be on the biased side, because, you know. But I do. I'm gonna have to agree with Zeke. I do think they're being heavily cheated with the refs and the calls. I seen the thing last game. DeAndre Ayton was called for a foul immediately after the jump ball. Like, he got called for a foul 1 second into the game. I said, I've never seen this in my life. This is crazy. Yeah. And then for people to come out and say LeBron has one of the worst whistles of all time, that says a lot. And for a team to huddle up with the ref after the game just to talk about how bad the calls were, that's something I've never seen too. So I think it goes it's a lot being said right now about how they're being mistreated. And for the Thunder, they're taking full advantage of it, as we can see, even with Shea not playing up to par. They still have other pieces that are taking advantage of it. So yeah, they're definitely being mistreated.
0: Shop, how you feel?
2: Yeah, I'm not gonna make no excuse. I will say, I think when you're, you know, coming off a championship, you get calls a little bit differently than everybody else, and I think everybody kind of knows that going into the playoffs. I don't think they think it's gonna be to the extent of this and how far they are. I've seen some foul calls that, like, I've seen Shea, and I'm a big fan of Shea, but I've seen Shea shoot the ball, and like before anybody can touch him, he's already like, you know, changing the shot up or like moving and stuff. And I'm like, bro, nobody's touching you yet. Like, so some of the stuff I can't understand how it could be like crazy, because you're calling that for them. And then LeBron comes down, and because I'm 6'8", 230, like, you know, they hitting me on my arm, and it's supposed to be like nothing. But so I do would say it's unfair. I don't think that's the reason they're losing though. I think the Lakers have been playing really, really well this series, for real. I think JJ has been able to kind of put different defensive coverages into the game to kind of get the ball out of Shea's hand, who really hasn't been playing really up to par, like A-Book said, in this round, getting the ball out of their hands. I think where they really lack right now is scoring the ball. Like, Luka would be that guy, because, like, they're always in the game to the third quarters, and then, like A-Book said, they kind of run off with him in the fourth. But I think, like, Luka is a big, big component in why they're like losing, because they're staying in these games to the third quarter. Luka would be the guy in the fourth quarter to like close it out, like keep it close, and eventually kind of take the win.
0: I gotta agree with all of y'all, man. Some of these calls are just ridiculous. Back in the day, I don't think there was no player that got the calls like Michael Jordan used to get. But then again, Michael Jordan used to get his head knocked off. Like, Michael Jordan, when Detroit was the Bad Boys, Michael Jordan said Detroit made him go into the gym. They made him stay in the weight room.
2: Mm-hmm.
0: They made him stay in the weight room because he was like, I just can't. I'm physically, they're going to beat me up, and I got to be able to withstand that. So right now, you know, that call when Ayton was in the paint, and he and what's the name just flopped?
1: Oh, Chet, and, yeah.
0: Oh my God!
2: He didn't even hit him. Chet just.
0: What are we doing?
2: Like, yeah, all right, that's cool. What Shea doing? He the MVP, but y'all, the rest of y'all, like, what y'all doing?
0: Yeah, this is bad, fellas. This is bad. But let's move on to the NFL. The schedules came. The strength of schedules came out, and the Lions. You know, Zeke made a joke about it. So the Lions and what's the name supposed to be in the
1: I won't joke, and I was dead serious. I was serious.
2: I know he was.
1: Oh, but everything I heard last season.
0: The Lions have the easiest schedule. And I think the Cardinals fell into like the top five of the heaviest schedules, if I'm not mistaken. Fellas, when we talk about the strength of schedules, and you have the, I'm trying to pull it up. Okay. Real quick so we can talk about it. Strength of schedules. Where's it at? Like, every time you're looking for some, you know, while you live doing the show, you know, your computers act up. You know what I mean? Like, you just want to act up. Oh. All right, fellas. Okay. Because, you know, electronics be bugging out. I know that the Lions had the number one, the easiest schedule. Is there anything with the, and we know the schedules come out next, actually this week, the 14th.
1: Yep.
0: Can't wait for that to drop.
1: Yeah, I have the easiest schedules, Lions 1, Saints 2, Bengals 3, Browns 4, Jets 5, and then the five hardest schedules are the Rams, with the Cardinals with the hardest schedule predicted, the Dolphins, Panthers, Cowboys, Rams. So they're predicting the Cardinals to have the hardest schedule.
0: Now, okay, with that being said, you have the Jets and the Browns with the easiest schedule. Going around the room, we got a couple of minutes before we end this segment. Hey, Boogie, we start with you. Jets and Browns have the easiest schedule. Does either one of those teams make the playoffs? Yes or no?
14: No, not at all. I don't think the Jets have a chance. I'll go in a maybe if all the stars align and Shadur plays like how he used to play, and then maybe I'll give it to the Browns. But for the Jets, absolutely not.
0: Z, Jets, Browns, one of the easiest schedules. Do either of them make the playoffs?
1: Jets, absolutely not. I think for the Browns, they're going to be in a situation to they're going to be like a game or two from the outside looking in. I think that AFC North is going to be weak this year.
0: Mm. You said the AFC North is going to be weak?
1: I think it's going to be weak.
0: Okay. Chop.
2: Yeah, I don't think either one of them will get in. If any team would get in between those two, I do have the Browns. I think with a new coach, with Shador being should be the starter, I think they'll be better than the Jets. But yeah, I don't think either one of them makes the playoffs though.
0: Here's the other thing I wanted to say. Second thing, you have the Lions who are in the NFC North. Minnesota just added Juwan Jennings to that offensive fire. That offense is about to be sick on top of the defense. Nobody has actually picked
2: Depends Minnesota. On JJ.
0: JJ who?
2: McCarthy.
0: He's not the starter.
1: It's on Kyler Murray.
0: Kyler Murray's the starter, bro.
2: You going to start Kyler Murray over JJ?
0: You didn't even ask. Are you serious?
2: Y'all like Kyler Murray?
1: I think they end up starting. I don't think JJ. I think they seen
2: it. I think it's JJ's to lose.
0: No, it's Kyler.
2: It's JJ's to lose.
0: I want to say this. I said this to somebody. Marvin Harrison didn't throw the ball to himself. He had 1,000 yards for a reason. Kyler Murray threw him the ball, fellas.
2: Jacoby Brissett.
0: But Kyler Murray was there when he had
2: first year. When Kyler threw the ball to Marv, it wasn't what it looked like last year with Jacoby.
0: Okay, so understand this. You don't think...
2: And I like K1. I'm not saying I don't. I was just saying, like, is he immediately the starter? Or
0: yes.
1: From what I've seen with JJ, you have Justin Jefferson on your team, and you couldn't get him the ball.
0: Get him the ball. JJ's not a passer. People feel him. He ran the ball in Michigan. He's not a passer. Look at the offense that Minnesota has. Addison, Jefferson, they just added Juwan Jennings and the running game and a tight end.
2: And Jones, yeah, Hawkinson.
0: You don't think Kyler Murray's the day one starter? McCarthy may be a backup at best his rest of his career, yo. And that's being real. So we got to be real when we talk about, if the Lions having an easy schedule, the Lions have a chance to make the playoffs this year. I don't think we had the Lions making the playoffs, but the Lions have a chance to make the playoffs with the easiest schedule. Fellas, we got 1 minute before we end this segment. Any last words before we get out of here?
1: Hey, another great show. Like I said, the Lions better make the Super Bowl since the easiest schedule is all you need to win. That's all I'm going to say.
0: Gee, it'd make you happy if you just say orange and blue skies. You'd be happy if
1: you told you after the conference finals. You got to make it to the finals first.
2: He's not going to let us live that down. Chocolate City is back in full effect. Let's do it, baby.
14: Not so fast, B. Not yet. Not just yet. It's still orange and blue skies until we hold up that trophy.
0: Yeah. Hey, fellas, one day you too could feel what it feel like to be me and A Boogie and say orange and blue skies. But until then, we'll catch y'all on the next episode of the next show, because you guys are still not feeling these orange and blue skies. It's okay. It's been a great show. This is yours truly, the Brooklyn Boy, right here on the BGC Sports Network. The crew is definitely in the building. Happy Mother's Day once again to each and every mother out there. We thank y'all for what y'all done and giving us life. We appreciate y'all. Happy Mother's Day to each and every one of mothers on the BGC Sports Network. We'll see y'all next week. We out.
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0: start talking sports. Sports in the Mix with the crew here on the BGC Sports Network. And in the house, the one and only, the Brooklyn boy, Greg Hyman. What's up, man?
1: What's going on, fellas? What's going on?
0: Sid Henry, what's up, man?
2: What's crack-a-lacking, fellas?
0: Man, let me tell you something. Man, I'm just excited. It's NBA playoffs. And by the way, Santoria Black is going to be here in a few minutes. We got so much to talk about. And I want to go ahead and just talk about the series. Now, Greg, I think we started to go with Denver to win. How did Minneapolis win that series over the Nuggets, man?
1: The one word I'm going to say that wins championship, and said Henry going to, he can attest to this, is only one word that wins championships. And it starts with a D and ends with an E, defense. Minnesota's defense shut down Denver. They had a great game plan. And it shows what, even though they didn't have Anthony Edwards, even though they didn't have Dante DiVincenzo, they played great defense and they played team ball. Not to take anything away from Anthony Edwards, but that team came together. They knew that they didn't have their stars, and they just played. And the defense is what really won that game, won that series, honestly.
0: All right. Thanks a lot for sharing your input. Santoria Black is going to be checking in with us for a minute. But let's go to Sid Henry. And we're talking about the series, the matchup, because we thought Denver was going to go ahead and take the Minnesota Timberwolves. But you know what? They were able to get the job done. Sid Henry, what do you think about that matchup?
3: Oh, man. When we first saw the matchup, we thought the Joker was going to do his normal. You know, triple-double him, kill him inside, outside. Jamal Murray's going to do his thing. But like Greg said, defense won the game. But let's talk about how the will of the defense won the game. You have to be willing to play defense. And those guys, those eight guys, we're not talking about 10 guys. We're talking about eight guys beat a team of 10 or 11. Of course, they didn't have Aaron Gordon, who, you know, was a top rebounder in the league in that series a lot. They didn't have him in game seven and they missed him. But just talk about eight guys, you know, that's saying a lot when you got eight guys. And of course, you know, Minnesota didn't have Sanonu. Of course, DiVincenzo is out with a torn Achilles. Anthony Edwards is out. And, you know, I really say I think they play better without Anthony Anderson. I mean, Anthony Edwards, he takes some ill-advised shots sometimes. He takes too many shots sometimes and doesn't let his players or his teammates around him contribute to the game like they can. I think if he pulled back and allowed them to come out of their shell and play a little bit more team basketball, I think Denver could go far in the Western Conference.
0: All right. You heard it from Sid Henry. You got something to say on that, Greg?
1: No, he said Denver could go far. You meant Minnesota.
3: I mean Minnesota can go far. Yeah.
1: Right. I want to piggyback on that real quick. When he talked about the defense, which I said, you think about that Detroit team that had Ben Wallace and Chauncey Billups in them. That defense was, I mean, they shut down literally everybody that year. I mean, remember they beat Kobe and them in the championship. So when you talk about teams that lock down and win defense and then win championships, it comes down to defense. If you have a top, and here's the thing, Minnesota's not one of the greatest scoring teams, but Jaden McDaniels locks up. Dante, even though he went out, he was a lockdown defender. Ayo Dosunmu was a lockdown defender, man. As much as I hate Rudy Gobert, as much as I think he's trash, he does his job from time to time. Now, I will not give him credit on the offensive side because he is a straight bum.
0: Oh, come on, Greg. Man, he's a former defensive player of the year. What are you doing?
1: I said, did you not hear?
0: I know that.
1: Turn up your hearing aid. I heard
0: what he said, what you said. But come on now. I'm going to get you later. Go ahead, man. Y'all go ahead and get your peanuts, get everything ready, man. But he does what he has to do. And that's what the game is all about, okay?
1: Don't let him touch the ball on offense. He's horrible.
0: We know that. All right, Santoria, what do you think about Denver and that matchup of against the Timberwolves?
4: Oh, well, I think that Minnesota did what they had to do. You talk about a team playing inspired basketball. You know, I think that when you look at the injuries that Minnesota sustained and for them to come out of this series, I think says a lot about the heart. You know, we talk a lot about the talent But I think there's such a thing as the heart, man. You, when you start having teams that you, you got this player that goes down, then this one, now you got another player that steps up. That just says a lot about the heart of a team. And I'd have to say it says a lot about that coaching too, because you can't, you, you can't just buy that, you know, no matter how much talent you have, you can't teach heart.
0: Gotcha. Thanks a lot for sharing that.
1: And also, you said something about coaching, Sam. Think about it. Minnesota was not picked to go to the Western Conference Finals the last 2 years, and they've made it to the Western Conference Finals the last 2 years in a row. Based off of his coaching and what he does, and he's so underrated, but he gets that team ready to play each and every night.
0: You're right about that. We definitely know what you're talking about on that coach for Minnesota. So they're going to be taking on the San Antonio Spurs. So let's talk about the matchup. Greg, you get to go first. How was the Spurs able to knock off the Trailblazers and go ahead? Because I know you're going to say Victor Wembanyama. Without him, they're not going to make it that far.
1: No, I'll be honest with you. Portland has a great young team. They are going to be something to reckon with in the upcoming years. Once they build and they can get Dame comes back maybe for a year or two. They build around Denny Avia and that team, that young team. I like Portland in the upcoming years. But San Antonio, honestly, you think about what San Antonio did in the regular season. They beat OKC, I think, almost every time in every matchup. I don't know. I think either it was 4-1 or 3-1 in the series. San Antonio dominated against OKC, which is the top team. OKC plays great defense. You talk about Minnesota. San Antonio plays great defense. Cassell, Vassell, Champagne, Wembanyama, that team plays great defense. So I think, honestly, in this game, this series is going to come down to X's and O's. Who cannot turn the ball over more? San Antonio has a young team, so we have to watch out for San Antonio in this series, because this is a young team who's never been to this far in the playoffs in a long time, and we have to see how they react to pressure.
0: All right. Got you on that. Santoria, let's go to you, and then we'll head back to Sid Hendry. What do you like up in – I mean, first of all, let's talk about the Spurs in Portland. What did you see in that one?
4: Spurs are just a good team. And, you know, again, you know, when you got a young team, you play on house money because you really don't know what to expect in certain situations. But the series that they've got coming up I think is going to tell a lot, because I think it's going to do two things here. One, it's going to see if Minnesota, because the injuries that they had were sustained during that first series – now you got to go another these guys an entire series. So I think now are your guys going to be able to step up for the entire series against a very young and energetic San Antonio team, which is well-rested, I might add. So I think that's going to be the biggest thing here is after a grueling series that you had with suffering those injuries, can you do it again in this next series against San Antonio?
0: All right. Sid Hendry, your comments on the Spurs and that Portland matchup.
3: Spurs just hit you in too many ways. They got waves they hit you with. You got Castle, Vassell. You got Johnson, who won the Sixth Man of the Year. You got Wembanyama in the middle. I mean, they just got too many weapons, man. And they're young. And they play defense. And they run. They get up and down the floor. And they fly high. They can dunk. They can shoot the three. Champagne, I mean, him and his brother are knocking down threes all over the NBA. Even though the other one plays for Washington, he plays for San Antonio.
1: Don't ever mention the Washington Wizards ever again on the show.
0: Yeah, he's confused.
3: I'm just mentioning the fact
1: that
3: Champagne brothers are killing it on the threes. But let me tell you something. They got weapons at every level. They got shooters. They got a man in the middle that can block shots and can get out and run. And plus, he can shoot too as well. So, I mean, they just had too many weapons for Portland. Portland is going to be great. Scoot Henderson. You got who else is over there? Grant. You got Holiday. So those are vets. They can help these young guys grow, and hopefully next year they can make a bigger dent into the playoffs. But, I mean, man, listen. The Spurs, I hate to say it, but this is just preliminaries. We're waiting to see them. We're waiting to see them play OKC in the Western Conference.
0: All right. Well, that's going to be going on this week. But so let's go ahead and do this now. I've already put down. I got San Antonio to win it. I can't say six. I don't know. I'm going to go with the Spurs. What do you think, Sid Hendry?
3: I'm going with the Spurs. Yeah. I mean, I like the young hunger. I know OKC got the experience, but I like the young hunger of them of San Antonio. I don't know, and we've said this throughout the season. We don't know if San Antonio can run and beat them in a 7-game series.
0: But this, but I know about Minnesota against Minnesota. So
3: we not even worried about that Spurs.
0: Okay, Greg, Spurs. No, please tell me you're not gonna say Minnesota.
1: Let me tell you something, man.
0: Uh-oh.
1: Y'all, we quick to pick San Antonio, and I keep saying this. San Antonio has a young team. The playoffs will make you or break you as a young team. This is going to, I mean, and when you talk about the coach for Minnesota, he's a great coach. Minnesota has made it to
0: what
1: the
0: is his name? Is that, what is his name, the coach? We keep talking about him.
3: Oh, man.
1: But I will say this. We cannot disregard how good Minnesota just won a series without two of the top scorers. We didn't expect Jaden McDaniels to step up. We didn't expect Ayo Dosunmu to step up. We didn't expect the players to step up on that team. I really think this is where
0: his name is Chris Finch. That's his name, Chris Finch.
1: Right. I told the kid, the guys on my show. San Antonio reminds me of OKC. You gotta crawl before you walk. I feel like they got to the second round. They're playing with house money, like Santorio Black said. I really feel if Anthony Edwards, he's playing tonight, if he comes back in this series, which he's supposed to be, he's playing tonight, and he's at 80%, even if they lose game one, I'm taking Minnesota in this series. Just off of experience and coaching.
0: All right.
3: Cash app. Cash app. Cash app. Cash app. Cash app.
1: Listen, San Antonio is good, but they're young. And here's the thing. The veteran leadership that they have on that team is Harrison Barnes. He's not that person that's going to lead them. I mean, he doesn't play that much. And outside of Harrison Barnes, De'Aaron Fox just won his first playoff series since he's been in the league. Yep. They're young. They haven't been tested. Portland hasn't tested them. What's going to happen if Minnesota wins game two, going back to Minnesota? How are they going to adapt? They haven't faced adversity yet.
0: All right.
1: I'm taking Minnesota off the fact of experience.
0: All right, Santori, we got 2.5 minutes left. Go ahead. Who you got in that one?
4: Just follow me. Walk with me for 30 seconds.
0: Okay.
1: I'm going to follow you.
4: Wembanyama. He gets a concussion. He's out for a game or two.
0: Yeah, right? That's true. Yeah.
4: Spurs still find a way to win, and he leads the team in scoring and in rebound.
1: Mm-hmm.
4: Right? True, but still, you talk about a young team.
1: Okay.
4: That young team is able to overcome that adversity, right? Here's the other thing. Castle is a solid guard. He can distribute the basketball. And when you got somebody, remember we talked about this, Greg, because that's why you wanted to get rid of your boy in New York, because he ain't giving the ball out to everybody. Well, Castle is a ball distributor, and that's gonna give Minnesota some problems, especially because you're now playing some people in a backup role. I think San Antonio wins this series. I think it'll go deep, but I think San Antonio wins this series.
0: All right, got you down. So, Greg, you're...
1: Listen, after this series is over, I just want... What is Minnesota's colors? What, black, gray, and blue? All I want y'all to say is, Greg said black, gray, blue, Minnesota, whatever their colors are. I will be the underdog. And here's the thing. If San Antonio wins, I'm not mad because they got a good team.
4: Yeah.
1: But I did not expect Minnesota to get out the first round, not without Ant, but not without Dante DiVincenzo. I did not at all.
0: All right. We got you. So anyway, we got ready to take this break right quick. But before we take this break, I was listening to the show earlier today, fellas, and this is what I heard on the show with Empire Sports.
1: Because the skies is orange and blue once again.
3: What was that, a cat crying? What was that?
1: Hey, shut your mouth. Don't hate. You heard it.
5: Because the skies is orange and blue once again.
4: Hey, it sounds like somebody been doing Cinco de Mayo a little early today, bro.
0: What you doing singing, Greg? What's that about? Blue is... Man, let me tell you something. They was ragging your team so hard. We going to get y'all later. Talking about the up and down New York Knicks. Yeah, they up and down. You know why they up and down? I'm going to tell you why they up and down. Because they think the sky is orange and blue. Because
5: the sky is orange and blue once again.
0: Oh, God, please.
4: You are not going to live that down.
0: We got to take a break. The music's up. We'll be back. We'll talk about the Knicks. We're also going to talk about Philadelphia and the Boston Celtics. Oh, my God. I got something to say about it. Keep it right here, Sports in the Mix, with the crew here on the BGC Sports Network. Because what? Because
5: the skies is orange and blue once again.
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17: 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Maybe it was 25. But he was the highest paid in the league. Man, 25 million, you get that sitting on the bench now in the NBA because everything has changed. 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
0: I can see clearly now, the rain is gone. Greg, you got us singing on the show tonight, man.
1: Orange and blue skies, baby.
0: Well, first of all, let's talk about the Lakers and the Houston Rockets, man. What happened to Kevin Durant, man? What's the deal on him, Greg?
1: I think this is a classic case of Kevin Durant trying to force his way out of Houston.
0: But he just got forced out of Phoenix.
1: Well, he forced himself out of Phoenix. He wanted to be traded.
0: Let's look at his record. All the teams, Brooklyn. I'm just thinking about all these teams he's been a part of. Can you spell collapse?
3: Can you spell, what's the word I'm looking for? Benedict Arnold?
0: Really?
4: Oh, man.
0: Man, you threw him all the way up under the bus.
3: Oh, because guess what? You left OKC to go play with the Victors. And long as you was with the Victors, you were winning.
0: And that was Golden State.
3: You leave the Victors, and you no longer are a winner. So you traded all of your talent to go play with a team that really didn't need you.
1: That's true.
3: So therefore, I can't respect you and say, oh, you're one of the best scorers in the game. You could be. But guess what? It doesn't matter. You went and played with the team that beat you. You're a turncoat.
1: When he signed with Golden State, I called him a sellout. Because the thing about it was, OKC was still young. I believe that OKC definitely would have if he would have stayed there, James Harden, Russell Westbrook, that team would have definitely.
3: No. Harden had already left.
1: Okay. Well, Harden left.
3: It was just him and Westbrook. But they were young. They still battled Dallas for the Western Conference Final Championship.
1: Yeah, I think when he left to go to Golden State, and after Golden State, he went to Brooklyn, right?
3: Yeah.
1: Then he went from Brooklyn to Phoenix. Phoenix now to Houston. He's going to force his way out. He's got 1 year left on the contract. He's going to force his way out. And I think Kevin Durant has become a cancer. I think you think about this injury before game one. He played coming down the stretch. Here's the reason. Houston had to keep winning to keep that number four spot because they almost could have got the three spot, right? So he had to keep playing. And then all of a sudden, game one, knee contusion, ankle, game, like what are we doing here? I mean, it was just out of the blue. We know Kevin Durant.
3: He didn't show up on anybody's injury report.
1: Exactly. Bye, Kevin Durant. Don't bring him to my team. Stay right there with you.
4: So what you're saying is you can see him in that blue and gold, or blue and orange, rather? Is that what you're saying?
1: Listen, Santori, this is a Christian show.
0: Man, the Knicks got enough. They got enough players, man. They got more than enough talent.
1: And here's the thing. The Knicks know not to do nothing stupid again. With anything, if you bring in Kevin Durant for 1 year and you give up players for Kevin Durant and you don't win a championship, New York will riot the same way they had the Rodney King riots back in the days. If you bring in Kevin Durant, you better win a championship. I'm telling you that now.
0: All right, well, let's talk about the matchup now since the Lakers won, because they did blow that one game. They shouldn't have lost it and gave Houston life, but they went down to Houston and took care of business. So now they got to take on the Oklahoma City Thunder. So does LeBron have enough in the tank to take the Thunder?
3: No. He can have an extra tank.
0: Is it over with, Sid Hender? Is it over?
3: He'll
0: be lucky to go five games?
3: Yeah. You know what? I take that back, because nobody's saying nothing, but Luka didn't play in this first series, and they got through it. So
0: is he going to play in the other game, or is he done?
3: I think he's going to play in this series here. I think they were resting him up so he could play in this series.
0: Santoria, what do you think?
1: Well, I will say this.
0: Okay, go ahead.
1: If Luka comes back and it's 80%. And I said this on my show. If LeBron plays like he played in that first series, if he plays like that, the Lakers will be, it will be a 7-game series against OKC. Only if Luka plays, but LeBron has to play at that level though.
0: They're saying right now, Greg, that he could possibly turn game 4 or game 5 around May the 11th.
4: Dude, they're done.
3: Who Luka could come back game 4?
0: Yeah.
1: It might be over.
3: What you coming back for?
0: He said he got a hamstring injury.
3: Well, hey, listen, go on, strike on out and go on down to Galveston.
4: And look, this series is over. It's 4-1 Thunder.
3: It might not even be 4-1. It might be 4-0.
0: I'm going with the Thunder. You going with the Thunder, Santoria?
4: Oh, yeah.
0: Okay, and what about you, Seth Henry?
3: Oh, yeah, OKC all the way. I told you, OKC and the Spurs in the Western Conference Finals.
0: Okay, I got you. Greg? You know you got to ask Greg, because Greg can never give you a straight answer. He can't give you a straight pick.
1: I'm going OKC, because if Luka doesn't come back to game 4, that's the result. I'm going OKC.
0: Man, even if he do come back, he's not going to be ready, man.
1: Yeah, but as I said, LeBron has to give him top-notch every game, and I don't think
3: it's... Listen, Lou Dort is going to put it on LeBron. He's going to be physical with him, and then you got Wiggins, you got Joe, you got Williams. You got so many dudes that can shoot threes. You got Jalen Williams, then you got... What's the skinny dude name? Holmgren. I mean, Chet. You got, I'm sorry, man. Come on, man.
0: Hardenstein.
3: Too many waves. Oh my gosh. Don't even. Come on, man. Come on. All right, DeAndre Ayton ain't gonna know what hit him. He ain't gonna know who is in front of him.
4: If you're saying Luka can't come back until game 4 or 5, I mean,
3: why could he come back?
4: I mean, and hamstrings are the trickiest injuries to come back from.
0: Oh, yes.
4: How many times have we seen that?
0: Halliburton last year with Indiana.
4: Oh,
0: he was out there.
3: No, that wasn't no hamstring. He had tore his Achilles.
0: Yeah, he did tear.
1: But leading up to that, he was having. They said he was having like tightness in his calf area, which we already know is. When you're having tightness there and you're having strains there, that leads to that Achilles going or the hamstring. So, because I think he got hurt in the game before. I mean, I think he got hurt in the game before that or the game. Or
3: yeah, he got hurt. He got hurt. He strained the calf and he tried to come back and popped it. I was sitting there going like, dude, don't let it go, and man.
0: He hadn't been the same ever since then, you know. He didn't play this season.
3: Well, they shut him down this season.
0: Yeah. And even the Pacers didn't even make the playoffs, though. But anyway, let me go ahead and just ask you a question. Speaking of Pacers, a former Pacer, Paul George, playing with Philadelphia.
3: Come on, P.
0: What do you think about Paul George, what he's been? He was with the Thunder, and he was with the Lakers or the Clippers?
3: Clippers,
0: that's what he was. But let's talk about that matchup between Boston and Philadelphia. Greg, everybody was thinking that Boston was going to get in there. But I said that the coaching messed up. And I heard you say a while ago that Joe Mazzulla blew it. How did he blow it, Greg?
1: Well, we can say he blew it, but let's think about this. You're up 3-1. Philly playing inspired ball and B comes back. One of the things, I don't know who said it, I don't know if it was Santoria or Cedric Henry. You have to put Embiid in the pick and roll and make Embiid play defense. Why did you bring over Vujicic if you're not going to play him?
0: That's my point exactly, right there.
1: Vujicic is a pop. He can hit the three. He can score. You put Embiid in the pick and roll and use Vujicic. It makes Embiid defend, which Embiid didn't really have to defend. He took a break on the defensive side of the ball. That's why he was able to do so much on the opposite side of the ball. So you got to put him in the pick and roll because why? Now his body is getting banged up. He has to, we already know, Embiid is one blow on him, one whistle blew from getting hurt. Secondly, game 7, which it should have never came down to a game 7, but did you see the starting lineup for Boston? He had Hauser, He had Hauser.
0: Brown?
3: Cater.
1: Hauser, Pritchard, and Cater coming off the bench. He had Hauser, Prater, Pritchard, and Hader coming off the bench. You didn't, and you started Harper, Luke Garza, and somebody else. What was your what was you thinking?
0: He should have put Jordan Walsh in there because he was the one that was playing when Tatum went down. Is that correct, fellas?
3: Yeah, he was getting some burn, but the problem is there was no answer for Embiid. Cater couldn't stop him. Garza couldn't stop him. And this guy, you know, it was crazy how that whole series went down. To know this guy had just had an appendectomy 2 weeks before, and then they stick him in, and all of a sudden you're like, "Hey man, we just want you to give us some minutes. We're not looking for a whole lot." And then he comes out and they win the game, and it's like, "Oh, we're back in this thing. We are back in this thing. We got them. They're rocking and reeling." And another thing, like Greg said, Kevin Durant goes down with his, you know, knee contusion first game. Jason Tatum goes down, and he's not available for game 7. And you're sitting there going, this is a game-time decision. Because guess what? Jaylen Brown didn't know until right before the game, right before the tip, that he wasn't going to have Jason Tatum with him. So, you know, it's like the team is scrambling, trying to figure out, well, which way are we going to go? And it's like, oh, man, we are screwed right now.
0: Wow. Santori, anything you want to add on that?
4: For Philadelphia to win this series, I think it's, is it more shocking for Philadelphia or demoralizing for Boston?
3: Both.
4: I think it's more, I think it's so demoralizing for Boston.
0: I agree.
3: It's both. I mean, of course, Boston thought they had it, and they thought they were going to go farther than what they thought. I mean, they, like Jaylen Brown said, looking at what the expectations were when the season first started and looking at what they achieved, it was a great season for Boston. It was a great season. It was a great regular season. Let me put that. Regular season for Boston. Playoff-wise, oh, they are really hating that they got rid of Al Horford, because Horford could have pulled Embiid away from the basket and made him shoot or made him guard the three.
1: I also will say this. The biggest problem with Boston is this. When you live by the three, you die by the
4: three. Die by the three.
0: Oh, man, they missed a lot of threes.
1: And in the playoffs, and Woo. Here's the thing. If you look at what they shot, they was up 3-1. And if you look at what they shot in those games after game 4, from 4, 5, 6, and 7, they continued to throw threes up like they were shooting missile launches into another city. And that's the problem with Boston. It's playoff basketball. You can't live and die by the three and say, oh, if we win, if we lose. No, you don't have that type. You don't have that type of time. Playoff basketball is half court. If you got the three, but the way they launch threes.
4: Oh, my God.
1: It's ridiculous.
4: If you look at the shot chart, it is incredible the amount of threes that they took during this game. It's incredible. And most of their threes didn't come from the wings. It came from straight away.
0: Yeah, White was throwing them up left and right, couldn't hit Dutton.
4: Yeah. And so just all of those threes that you were hitting, you really gave up Philadelphia just all the opportunity in the world to work on the inside, and they were more. Philadelphia was actually more effective at the three-point line.
0: I got you. All right, we're going to move on. The other team we got to talk about, the number one seed in the East, Detroit. Y'all hear all that cheering up there?
3: What in the world are you going on with you and Greg? I need sound bites, man.

0: mean, Orlando's young. I mean, Orlando, at the end of the day, they just didn't finish it off. They should have finished it off. And this is a learning experience. And now Jamal Mosley's gone. I think Jamal Mosley's a good coach.
1: They let him go?
0: He's yep. gone today.
1: Why? What? Are you kidding me? I didn't hear that. Why would you let go of him when he has been there? Man, I guarantee you he'll get picked up.
2: Because he did not close out the game. That's why they let him go.
3: You want to know why he got fired? Game 6.
2: Yes.
0: Yeah.
2: Up 24 points. You got to close him out.
0: Let me ask y'all a question.
1: Didn't they come in from the play-in just to get in this thing?
0: Yeah. But let me ask y'all a question. I want y'all to be like, let's take this a step further. You're Orlando, and you're the general manager. You're not by far, you go through the play-in game, you're not even picked to even be in this series. Yes, you have a team that's up by 24, 25, lose the game. When we look at Orlando and what they have, are they built to really win?
2: Nope.
0: So if you look at what Jamal Mosley has done, hasn't he done a great job for what he had, though?
2: Of course.
0: So what does general managers expect? And I know what you're saying, Santorio. It was that game 6. But what are you expecting him to do with the team? And you're that only has Paolo Banchero that's known to score for real.
2: Well, the thing is, what they're looking at is the fact that they think they can compete in the East. And they have no idea. Yeah, they think they can compete in the East with that team. But you have general managers who don't even understand the game of basketball, how the game of basketball is played. There are different matchups. All they're doing is watching the game because guess what? They're the general managers. They don't understand the game of basketball. You know, it's just like you're sitting there watching. It's like, hey, man, what are these people doing? It's like, dude, you gotta understand how the game is played. And all they do is they're thinking, oh, man. And like Sam said, game 6. But they don't think about this. They don't have a point guard. Suggs is not a point guard. It was, I don't know how many times Cade Cunningham picked his pocket or Thompson picked his pocket. I'm sitting there going, where are the real point guards? Where are your skills? You're supposed to be handling the ball. Where are your skills? Then he shot the ball like crazy in game 1 and 2, and then he disappeared in the rest of the games. No, he was shooting threes. I'm sitting there going, what are you doing?
0: I said this on my show. I think this would be a great fit for Orlando, and they need to try to make this happen. I think you go get Ja Morant.
3: Man.
0: Put him with Pablo.
3: Ooh.
0: Got Desmond Bane, who he's already played with.
2: Ooh. And they were at the game. Him and
1: they was on they was up there cheering. They was up there cheering. Yeah, I saw him. Yeah. All right, well.
0: It takes him out of Memphis and puts him in a small market where if he gets in trouble in Orlando, that's his fault.
1: Man, we got to hit this break, man, because we got to come back. We ain't even talked about the Knicks yet. We got to spend the whole segment talking about them. That's what we
0: got
1: to do.
0: Oh, you got that right. Blue skies, baby.
1: We'll be right back after this break.
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4: With the President Obama Center, you know, of course, there'll be a museum, there'll be a library, there'll be a recreation of Michelle's garden. She was very passionate about that while at the White House, but there'll also be a full court basketball floor in the museum as well, because they talk about sports and wanting to keep kids in shape. So that's going to be, from what he said during the interview, that'll be coming up in June, and it'll be in Chicago. I think that's a great piece, because, you know, when you look at some of the great museums in Chicago, you know, you've got the Natural Science Museum, you got the DeSalvo Museum, which I've had a chance to visit, and now you have President Obama Museum to Chicago, which is already a rich and historic city. I think that's just going to be great.
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13: Singing, we're just talking sports in the mix of the crew. Seth Bailey in the house, Seth Henry, Santoria Black, and Greg Hyman in the house. Now we want to talk about the matchup between Detroit and Cleveland. What are you expecting in that series? Let's go with you first, Greg, on that one. What should we look out for? Because Spider flying up in the stands and everything. Cade Cunningham showing out. It's the Cade Cunningham show in the Motor City. What do you think about that series, Greg Hyman?
14: Honestly, I think this is a boring series. Cleveland and Detroit.
13: James Harden get to the second round.
15: Oh, Lord. We know.
14: Okay, stop it. Look, the fellas on my show said James Harden gets you one series. He got them one. Well, he helped with the one series, so it's over. I'm not a big Cleveland fan, even with James Harden. And when I look at Detroit, they should have lost the first round as well. Toronto dealing with a lot of injuries. If Brandon Ingram was playing, we might not even talk about Cleveland right now, because Brandon Ingram didn't play, and Emmanuel Quigley didn't play. Jakob Poeltl didn't play. Hall, he got in foul trouble. So, and I liked what Toronto did just to get to a game seven. So when we talk about two teams that played in a game seven, now they got to play in a series. Man, I mean, I watch it because it's basketball, but jeez.
13: Well, I say one thing. Those Toronto Raptor fans up there, they showed up on the road at the game. When Barrett hit that shot, they went crazy. I mean, I could just say they were phenomenal, you know. Santori, what do you think about that series?
4: Well, first of all, Detroit shouldn't be in this series
14: at all.
4: I mean, you know, I think that when you look back in the way that they struggled, I think they got the benefit of injuries and all this other kind of stuff. But, you know, look, Toronto continues to not be able to win in Cleveland. It's incredible. I've never seen anything like it, where they go to Cleveland and they just cannot win. So I think Cleveland was able to steal one. I think they had some grit, but I think that you got a point. The question is, which Detroit team is going to show up? If that Detroit team shows up that just played in that last series, Cleveland might beat them.
13: All right, we'll see. Seth Henry?
15: It's a matchup thing. I'm trying to figure out who's going to play, who's going to guard Cade, and who is Cade going to guard on the Cleveland side of the ball. I think Cade will probably be on Spider.
14: He'll that's because he's gonna exert too much he's gonna exert too much on defense, because Spider runs a lot. I think Cade will probably play Harden. Reason being, Harden doesn't run off picks just off the top of the screen. He'll play Harden because he can relax on defense because Harden ain't going to dribble, blah, blah, blah. He's not – Spider going to make him work, and they don't want to get Cade in foul trouble because that's all they got.
15: You think Durant is going to manhandle Mobley and Allen down on the block?
14: I don't even think you need to worry about him manhandling because Orlando manhandled Mobley and Allen on the block. So you just got to – I mean, honestly –
15: Toronto, you mean?
14: Yeah, Toronto. And Toronto don't even have a center. So when you think about it, I think, honestly, the matchup – I think, of course, you have the center in Durant who will play Allen. Tobias Harris can stick Mobley. Mobley don't play in the post that much. So
15: – Yeah.
14: This is going to be the worst series ever to watch.
15: Who you got winning it?
14: That don't matter. Who got the best colors?
13: I'm going to go with Detroit, man. Detroit. I'm going with Detroit. Who you got, Henry? Who you got?
14: Who got the best colors?
15: Oh, man. You know I don't like James Harden, so you know I'm going with Detroit.
13: Okay. Got you down.
4: How you really feel about it, said Henry?
15: Oh, man. Harden could be on fire. I tell somebody I'm not even pissing on him to put him out.
13: Okay. Right, who you got, Santori? Who you got?
4: Oh, man. I hate this, man, because Detroit, if they play like they did in those first three games in that last series, man, this could be a real problem for them. But the real question is that can Cunningham be stopped is a real question. I'm going to have to go with Detroit.
13: All right. And you, Greg Hyman, you said it didn't matter, right?
14: So I'm going with, I mean, what's Cleveland's colors? Gold
15: and burgundy and blue burgundy. And gold and
14: those colors remind me of the Washington Commodores. No, I'm going to Detroit. No, I'm going to Detroit.
13: All right, we got it down. All right, we're ready to talk the best of last. First of all, Greg, I want to ask you a question. Why was your team playing around with CJ McCollum and then, of course, the Atlanta Hawks? Why did y'all let them win two games by 1 point? Y'all should have put them away.
14: We should have. Guess what? It comes down to making adjustments, but it also comes down to if you look at the two games that we back to back that we won to finish off that series. Matter of fact, we was down 2-1. The three games that we won in a row. Think about this. They started running the offense through Cat, and what happens is that takes the ball out of Jalen Brunson's hands so much. And if you look at those last couple of games, look at how many assists Cat has had. He had a triple-double in one of those games. He had like five assists in another game. They're running it through him, which means that now Jalen Brunson can play off the ball. And now Towns is more involved in the game. When Towns is involved more in the game, look at the Knicks' offense. Do you know that I heard the commentator say, and I don't remember the last time the commentator said, all five Knicks touched the ball. That says a lot. And from that point, the Knicks offense started rolling, and they looked like a different team. And now, even in this first game against Philadelphia, the ball is moving. The ball is not sticking. Jalen Brunson is not acting like he's on an and-one mixtape.
13: Well, I'm just going to say it. The Knicks should win the Eastern Conference. They should go all the way to the NBA Finals, without a doubt.
14: I mean, what you saying that said, can I just get you to say orange and blue skies one time?
13: No.
14: See, I just need you to say
13: orange and blue skies,
14: baby.
13: Black and silver, baby. That's all I know.
14: Oh, Lord, have mercy, Lord. Let's go to sleep.
13: But anyway, I seriously, well, how many games will y'all take Philadelphia out in? Well, it won't be Knicks in six. I promise you that.
14: I got Knicks in five.
13: Knicks in five. Okay, got you down. Knicks in five. What do you think, said Henry?
15: I think it'll be Knicks in six. I think it could be 4-2.
13: Okay.
15: I think Philly going to play a little tougher at home. I think they're going to play a little tougher.
13: I think that they're just tired right now. And
15: if they tired now, they're going to be tired later.
14: you know, last year when we played Philly in the playoffs in Philly, we had more fans in that building than Philly had for, you know, I'm just letting you know that.
13: Okay.
4: Because they threatened the Philly fans if you went to the game, they had something waiting for them.
13: Oh, yeah, they did, didn't they?
14: Yeah. We got more. We traveled on the I-95.
13: Oh, y'all gave the Indiana Pacers hell last year, didn't you? You remember that? Y'all gave them all kinds of fits.
14: Yeah, but we listen.
13: Y'all beat up a Pacer fan. Did y'all remember that story? They beat this kid up.
14: We don't listen.
13: Yes,
14: don't
13: they did. Santori, did you see the story?
14: We don't listen. We don't start nothing. We just finish
13: it. Man, please.
14: If you put up, listen. We don't start nothing. We just finish it. That's all.
13: Man, y'all the most roughest fans in the world.
15: Well, I tell you you better get to them finals. That's all I got.
13: If y'all don't make the finals,
14: all I'm gonna say is this:
13: it wasn't Tom Thibodeau's fault this time.
15: Oh,
14: book it. That's all I'm gonna say. Book us in the finals. Book it.
4: The final game of the series?
14: Final game of the Santori. I told you it's a Christian show. Final. We are going to be Eastern Conference champs. Stop it.
4: Ooh, it's so good to dream on a Monday.
14: Whoa. If we're not getting to the finals, who making it to the finals? You picking Detroit or Cleveland?
4: Well, let's see this.
13: Y'all got to get by Philly first.
14: Yeah. I want to hear this.
4: Get by Philly and we'll talk.
13: Okay, so who you got?
15: He said that so smooth. He said, get by Philly. Get by Philly and we'll talk.
13: So who get you got Philly. In that series, Santoria? Knicks.
4: I got the Knicks. Okay. Knicks 4-1. Here's one thing I will say, Greg. Whoever you guys face in the Eastern Conference Finals, you guys will be rested.
13: Okay.
4: I'll say that much.
15: Let me ask you this. Does Mike Brown get back to the NBA Finals this year?
14: Of course. What are we talking about?
15: I'm just saying. Mike Brown ain't been too lucky getting back to the Finals.
14: Listen, he ain't been a head coach. He been an assistant coach.
15: Oh, he was head coach. He been a head coach.
14: With Sacramento, who? Let's be real.
15: Hey, man.
14: Oh, my gosh. Let's be real.
15: I understand that. But yet and still, he ain't. They brought him in to do something. He ain't do nothing. So we going to see. I hope he don't self-destruct. I'm just saying.
4: I think the Knicks got a gift from the 76ers when they beat Boston. That's what I think. I think that Boston, it would be a different series.
15: It's a possibility.
4: So I think the Knicks basically they're going to be able to, as the movie says, moonwalk into the Eastern Conference Finals.
13: I want to see more Hacker Robinson. Did y'all see that during that game?
15: Oh, talking about Mitchell?
13: Yes. Greg, you need to take him, man. Greg, you need to come out of retirement and show him how to shoot free throws after watching that.
14: He shoots free throws like Shaq, but one thing about it, Mitchell Robinson going to give you 100% when he's on that court.
4: As long as you don't put him on the free throw line.
14: You put Shaq on the free throw line, it's the same thing.
4: Yeah, true. Yeah.
13: All right.
14: Orange and blue skies in the finals. We already booked it. We good.
13: Okay, you'll be up there with Spirit Airlines.
14: Uh-oh. That means you're trying to say we're not getting it. Okay.
15: Shut down.
13: We get you to the playoffs, get you there, and all of a sudden you get a text, your phone say, well, we just went out of business. Orange and blue skies turned black and yellow.
14: Listen, you ain't got to worry about that.
4: I'm going to tell you right now, if the Knicks get beat against the 76ers, I'm going to put out a graphic that's just like Spirit Airlines. Takeoff and landing. Spirit Monique Airlines.
14: If the Knicks lose this series, I will tell you this. Mike Brown gets fired.
13: Why are you going to get fired?
14: Hold on. Let me finish. Mike Brown gets fired. This offseason will be a big offseason for the Knicks if the Knicks lose to the Sixers. Guaranteed.
13: Now, how long has it been since they won? 1973? It's been that long?
4: 1947.
14: You was the only person booked.
13: No. I can just tell you this. I saw the Knicks in the finals, and they lost to the Rockets. Was that 2 years in a row?
14: Oh, we won in 73, though.
13: That's what I'm talking about. How long ago has that been?
14: You was the only one born. That's what I was saying.
4: I wasn't born in 73.
13: Oh, man.
15: I was born.
4: What were you, like 3 or 4?
15: Yeah, wait, that's what it was. 3.
14: You said Henry. Wait, how old you say Henry?
15: 55.
14: Damn.
4: You almost, I knew he was like 3 or 4 years old when last time the Knicks blew.
14: Man, you almost pushing Social Security. And you definitely got the AARP card.
15: Definitely using it too.
4: Yes, absolutely. I got mine proudly. You know how much money I saved last year in hotels?
15: I already know. I got mine on the car insurance.
14: Y'all got the gold edition, huh?
15: Listen.
4: We ain't saying all that now. Wait a minute.
15: Who is this guy they got on the floor now for the 76ers? That dude, he look like he just came up from the G League.
13: Man, they just emptying the vent and doing what they got to do, man. But listen, so Greg, who y'all gonna play? The Spurs or y'all gonna play the Thunder?
14: Ooh, Lord knows.
13: I say you're playing the Thunder.
14: Lord knows if the Spurs get to the finals, I'm not even gonna be able to do my own show.
15: Why not?
13: Because the fellas, they all like San Antonio.
14: And Brian, at the beginning of the season, said the Spurs was going to the Western Conference Finals.
15: And you go, what? Every year, every time a sports team goes somewhere, you're going up against Brian.
14: Well, no, not really. Brian and Zeke both said that San Antonio was going to the Western Conference Finals, and then they was going to the finals. But I said I couldn't see it because they were so young. But now, if they beat Minnesota, God, I ain't going to be able to hear the end of it.
13: Oh, yeah. By the way, before we go, who's the coach of the year? Is it going to be Bickerstaff?
15: I think so.
13: The reason why is because Detroit was nowhere near last year. They was nowhere near.
15: Or Tiago Splitter.
13: Yeah, for Portland.
14: I would give it to Tiago Splitter for the job he's done in Portland, honestly.
4: I can rock with that, yeah. Because even though they didn't get out of the first round and all this other kind of stuff, the year that they had with as young as they are, to get a team to where they did at the end of the year, I think that says a lot about him as a coach.
14: Yeah. Tiago Splitter did not go into the season thinking that he was going to be a head coach.
13: Yeah, you're right, because of
4: let alone the playoffs.
13: Chauncey Billups blunder. But anyway, fellas, we're out of time. I got to get ready to go practice singing and get ready. But right now, start spreading the news. How do you sing it, Greg?
14: I'm leaving today. I want to be a part of it. New York, New York.
13: We got to go after that, fellas. Santoria.
15: Damn, y'all don't get off of here with them terrible notes. Good Lord.
13: Santoria, take us out, please.
4: Always remember, one nation, one people. Please have some peace.
14: Orange and blue skies, baby.

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2: With your BGC Sports Network brief, I'm Pepper Mills. The Dallas Wings edged out the Indiana Fever in a thrilling 107-104 victory to open the 2026 WNBA season. In a high-stakes matchup featuring former number one overall picks Paige Beckers and Caitlin Clark, it was the Wings' balanced attack and sharp shooting that ultimately secured the road win at Gainbridge Fieldhouse. Arike Ogunbowale led the Wings with 22 points, supported by 20-point performances from both Paige Beckers and Odyssey Sims. Mitchell powered Indiana's comeback attempt with a game-high 30 points, while Aaliyah Boston added 23 points. Caitlin Clark, returning from a 2025 injury, finished with 20 points and 7 assists. Two missed free throws by Beckers gave the Fever one last hope. Kelsey Mitchell's buzzer-beating attempt missed. Whew! Thank you, Jesus. With your BGC Sports Network brief, I'm Pepper Mills.
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0: Do you have equipment like that? A computer or something that just doesn't want to cooperate? And when it doesn't cooperate properly, you want to just back up seven and punt. Because that's how I feel about that. But that's all right. We're going to get through it. Speaking of punting, the 2026 NFL Draft has come and gone. And let's face it, boys and girls. By the way, if you're at the Chef's Corner and you had a wonderful time, we'd love to hear from you. We definitely would. We would love to hear from you. So, you know, reach out to Big Day and to Cedric and to all the guys that were there, Willie Ipting, the whole crew. They were all there. Reach out to them. Tell them how much of a good time you had. We plan on doing it again. I believe they've already asked us to come back for the 2027 draft. Is that right? Yeah. And who knows? We might be there for the NBA draft. So we'll see. Vivo see. In the meanwhile, your Dallas Cowboys, yes, I know I'm talking to the rest of the world, but you know what? The entire center of the universe is in North Texas. I'm kidding. I'm joking. But it seems that way sometimes. But the grade is in for the Dallas Cowboys. The grade is in. And the grade is you got an A for your draft picks. And the first pick, the number 12 pick overall, but the first pick they got was out of Ohio State University, the safety, a young man named Caleb Downs. Now, I watched him play against Miami, and, you know, what we did see during that game, remember Miami beat Ohio State, the defending national champions, and I got a chance to see him play twice in the Cotton Bowl. So that was such an odd thing. It really was, because when you think about it, Ohio State, the Buckeyes, were in the Cotton Bowl 3 years in a row. Now, the last time that happened was Texas A&M, but they were in the Southwest. Was it Southwest Conference in those days? Yeah, it was still Southwest Conference in those days, I believe. No, they were the Big 12. It already changed to the Big 12. But nonetheless, what I'm getting at is they played three times in a row. Because as you won the conference, you were the representative of that conference in the bowl. So teams like Texas A&M, Texas, Arkansas, things like that. So here's Ohio State. And remember, they played 1 year. They played against Missouri. They played in the, the CFP semifinal game against Texas, the University of Texas, and now in the quarterfinal they played against the University of Miami. Miami goes on and plays in the national championship against Indiana, right? So, and speaking of Indiana, we'll talk about that in a second. But right now, Ohio State, the thing that they have about Downs is that he's really a ball hawk. He goes and finds receivers. He has a knack to breaking up passes, getting interceptions. According to the scouting reports, this is exactly what the Cowboys needed. They needed somebody in the defensive backfield. Now, none of us are going to argue that. None of us are going to argue that the Cowboys needed help in the secondary. The front line is also a big push. They needed the big help with that. And they were able to get this kid out of the University of Central Florida. He was the second pick in the first round because, remember, Dallas had two picks. And they were able to pick up, and I believe that was a trade with Philly. But they got Malachi Lawrence. And he's an edge rusher. It kind of reminds a lot of people of Mike Parsons in the way that, you know, he can either be standing up or get his hands in the dirt and rush the passer. Again, another check mark off the shopping list of what the Cowboys were in need of. They got the defensive secondary. They got the front line. So that was good. Now, the number one pick overall in the 2026 NFL draft, the Las Vegas Raiders get a quarterback. You think they needed one? They got the Heisman Trophy winner, the kid out of Indiana, Fernando Mendoza. And, you know, everybody is just going gaga over this pick. We've seen this before. True? True? We have. We've seen the number one pick. You know, we saw Caleb Williams from USC. He got the number one pick. We saw the kid out of LSU. I mean, some of these guys are gems. There's no doubt about it. They hold their own and they do a great job. And there's no doubt about that. You know, they are what they are. But we've seen the other side of that coin. I'll give you a prime example. Here's a guy that came out of Texas A&M, Heisman Trophy winner. Johnny Manziel. How's he doing? Oh, wait a minute. He's not playing. He got drafted by the Cleveland Browns. Look, Cleveland at one time, I will say this about Cleveland. Cleveland at one time, before they upped stakes to move to Baltimore and became the Ravens, that Cleveland Brown team, that organization, they were something to reckon with. I mean, if you go back to the 60s and the 50s and the 60s, they were always in playoffs. They were always running for the NFL championship before the NFL split up and became AFC-NFC. This is where it was the NFL versus slash the AFL in the 60s. Cleveland was a monster. You had guys like, you know, Jim Brown in the backfield, and Otto Graham was the quarterback and things like that. And they were monsters, and they were feared. When you played Paul Brown's team, you were going in for a bloodbath, basically. Not so much in recent years, because people say the same thing now about Cleveland. You know, that's where careers go to die. And it's a sad state of affairs for the team known as the Browns. I mean, it's a great organization. I mean, are they building the new stadium? Has that been approved? You know, build a new stadium. You know, make it better. I don't know if that makes your team any better, but, you know, I mean, let's face it, folks. Let's face it. There's a stadium out there in Arlington called AT&T. How much better did that make your football team? Wait a minute. Hold on. 1995, was it? Was the last time the Cowboys were in a Super Bowl? That was 96, I know. But let's face it, just because you built something brand new, you got a new palace, a new cathedral, if you will, it's not, you know, it's not presenting the product on the field. And of course, we can sit here and argue and debate and discuss all day long about what the Cowboys really need, and that's a coach. Now, they got Schottenheimer. And I'll give him credit. You know, he's basically working without a net, so to speak, because Jerry Jones, we all know, Jerry Jones been quick with the trigger to fire people. He fired Wade Phillips. He let Jason Garrett go for what, 10 years before he was let go. Bill Parcells didn't last. Bill Parcells. Sorry about that. He didn't last very long. And, of course, we know the story about Jimmy Johnson, right? So the point I'm trying to make is, and it's a simple point, you've got an owner slash GM, because that's what he is. He's the owner of the Dallas Cowboys, and he's the general manager of the Dallas Cowboys. Jerry Jones has got a quick trigger finger. Worse than that, the NFLPA hasn't made it any easier for coaches, because now you have – you got all these regulations in the NFLPA about how you run camps, how you run practice, how you run your organization. The NFLPA is controlling what you do. Before the NFLPA made all these changes and rules and what have you, coaches such as Don Shula, Wee Eubanks, Vince Lombardi, Tom Landry, George Halas, they ran camp like a boot camp. They ran camp. You went to camp for 6 weeks. Now, this is before technology got involved, technology being cell phones and camera phones and things such as that, where, you know, it's become the circus. I went to training camp when they were in San Antonio, Texas. I got a chance to I mean, I've been to camp when they were in Thousand Oaks, but let's talk about San Antonio. because that was the first time that I had gone to San Antonio. They were in Austin at one time, and that was miserable. So Jerry rents out the Alamo Dome for training camp, air-conditioned. Mm-hmm. You open the gates, the fans are filing in, and they're in the stands watching and cheering and whatnot. And all of a sudden, you realize this is not training camp. This is a showcase. This is receivers one-hand catches. This is defensive backs diving to break up a pass, which you hope they do that during a regular game, but they're doing it to show off in front of the crowd. This is the days when Jason Witten and Tony Romo were the kind of the star players, and you had you just gotten a guy named Roy Williams as a receiver, a free agent from Detroit that played at the University of Texas, comes in and part of the receiving crew. You know, you had Tashard Choice. I'm trying to think who the other. I think Barber was still playing for us at the time. Marion Barber. The late, great Marion Barber. But in any case, nonetheless, to me, it wasn't training camp. I'd seen what Tom Landry had done out in Thousand Oaks. And I said again, that's more like a boot camp. But the NFLPA has come in and said, no, we can't do that. We can't do that. I understand you want to protect players, but in the same breath, if they're not conditioned, if they're not healthy enough, this is what happens when you get injuries. You know, okay, yeah, they can get injured in training camp. They can get injured during a preseason game. Yeah, that's true, they can. But they can also get injured badly in a game because they're not prepared. They're not physically prepared. So, again, and I've gone on a tangent about, you know, what you can and cannot do. Here we got a bunch of rookies coming in and draft picks. How are they going? Who are the impact players? I do see that this Malachi Lawrence is a possibility of being a great impact player. He can be on that front line, be a starter, and make some havoc. He's, again, out of the University of Central Florida. And I want to see what Downs does. And Downs comes from a family that's, if you know this or maybe you don't, there was a little piece about him. His dad is former United States Army. But what I'm getting at is that dad instilled in son discipline. He talks about it. He did in an interview. He said that, you know, the United States Army or the military in general instills a discipline and work ethic in you that makes you even better. If that is the case, if he's taking that to every letter of his sentence, you're going to see something pretty special, I would think. I would think that, you know, having that background, having that upbringing, it translates. Because as everybody says, man, football, like most sports in general, but football is a military strategy. Look at the way it is. And when you kind of configure that, that's the reason why back in the 40s, the 30s and the 40s, and even the 50s, the military academies were producing such great football teams. I mean, remember when Army had two Heisman Trophy winners back-to-back, Mr. Inside, Mr. Outside? That was something special. Navy had one called, you know, Roger Staubach. Hello. I mean, there's a discipline that's instilled, and we see it, and when it translates on the gridiron, when it translates in leadership, that alone, that by itself is what you really want. Now, the question is, can the Dallas Cowboys tap into that, and will Downs be one of those kind of guys on the defensive side, be that leader and be that strong? You know, can he be a field general? Will he do that? It will be interesting to see. And again, to have him as part of the team and as part of the organization, I believe that the Dallas Cowboys will have an absolute opportunity to improve, and we'll see if they can make not just the postseason, the playoffs, but how deep will they go if they were able to do that. All right, stick around. A lot more coming your way. We're going to skip a beat. We're going to go from the gridiron and the draft to the Texas Rangers. We were there when they were able to play the Swingin' A's, and we weren't there for the New York Yankees. Did you see the video from the New York Yankee series that was going on in the stands. We'll talk about that and more right after this. This is the Dave Michael Sports Show. We're on the Big Game Christian Sports Network, as well as the North Texas Sports Network.
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0: right back here on the Dave Michaels Sports Show. Glad you found it, wherever it is, be it on the Big Game Christian Sports Network or right here on the North Texas Sports Network. Either way, we are absolutely just thrilled to death that you found it. I just received word that somewhat of a local icon, but definitely someone that some of us have heard many times. Wow, I didn't realize this. David Allan Coe, for those of you, of his work, he's passed away. Passed away apparently last night. So, it's amazing what you read in your. One of his famous songs, back in 75, he wrote, You Never Call Me By My Name, which is a great country song. And in any case, didn't realize that. David Allan Coe passed away. But anyways, Texas Ranger baseball. We'll talk about that now because that's alive and kicking. And we were there for the Swingin' A's, what do you call this team? To tell you the truth, we got the score sheet. Score sheets usually have, you'll get score sheets. They'll say Boston Red Sox, Seattle Mariners, New York Yankees, Cincinnati Reds, so on and so forth. This just is Athletics. No city. No designation. Athletics. I think they're playing in Sacramento. Is that where they're playing at? Wherever that minor league ball field is. Goodness gracious. When the winds came blowing in that neck of the woods, balls were traveling out to right field like rockets. But nonetheless, Swingin' A's were in town. They take 2 of 3 from the Rangers. Kumar Rocker had the Sunday start. Gave up 2 runs in the first inning. Then he shuts it down. And I got to tell you something. I was going to play some of the audio, but better judgment said, no, let's not. Rocker is not a talker. I'm just going to say that right off the bat. Skip Schumacher, who's Skip Schumacher. I keep wanting to make a CH and it's not. He spells his name Schumacher. S-H-S-C-H-O-M-A-K-E-R. Did I misspell that? S-C-H-O-E. M-A-K-E-R, Schumacher, is how it's pronounced. But I keep wanting to put a C-H instead of the K's to make it Schumacher, which it's not. And I apologize. I'm sorry. Don't mean to mispronounce your last name, dude. But where I was going with this before that tangent is that the skipper, Skip Schumacher, he's a talker. You ask him a question, and he's very... intuitive. He'll look at you. That's the first thing I notice. So if you're the person asking the question, he will reference and look directly at you instead of looking off into space or, look around the room or whatever. He knows he's on camera. So, there are those managers, and I know Bochy was one of them. He'd look up and look at the camera to give his answer directly into the camera lens. That's cool, because that makes him looking at you at home, looking on TV, and that's fine. But when you're in the gaggle and what have you, and somebody you ask the question and they look at where the question is coming from, and they're answering you. They're giving you the answer. Now, all of us are sitting there taking it down, but the person who asked it, it's your question, this is your answer. And that's kind of cool. I kind of like that. Opposite end of that, Kumar Rocker comes in, sits down, and he fidgets a little bit. The questions are asked, and you get maybe, if you're getting 3 seconds of a soundbite, that's a lot. Because most of his answers are very short, very curt, and very done. And like I said, I thought about playing the audio of that press conference, but then again, why? Let me tell you a little story. What I saw on the mound was, okay, gave up 2 runs. Fantastic. But he was able to shut it down. And if you give me a half a second, and I'm going to ask for a little indulgence here because I got to do something. I got to get over to where my score sheet is because I had the score sheet. Rangers didn't use that many pitchers, whereas the Oakland A's, I'm sorry. See, I did it. I did it. I called them Oakland. They're not in Oakland. They're in Sacramento. Let's see. Six innings, six hits, two runs. Both of them earned, two base on balls, three strikeouts. Not kind of a yeoman day. But then you brought in Tyler Alexander, goes one inning, two hits, no runs. Gavin Collier, one inning pitch, one hit, no runs, struck out one. And then you bring in the 30-year-old, the rookie. Yeah, Peyton Gray. One inning, gave up one hit, walked two, and he had the bases loaded in the top of the ninth. He had the bases loaded. Did he? No, he had. Yeah. There was a single. Then it was a sacrifice. He ran to second. So who was it? Lawrence Butler got on base with a single. And then Hernzoids. Daryl Hernzoys, who's the third baseman for the A's, he sacrifices him over to second. Then there's a walk to the leadoff hitter, Kurtz. So now he's at third. And there's another walk by Soderstrom. So now you got the bases loaded. But you got two outs. Because in between all that, Shea Lawrence, Lola Lears, flied out to center field. So between the two walks, there was a flyout. And then he faces Brent Rooker, the DH, and he got him struck out swinging. And I do mean, you want to talk about pressure on a rookie? Gray did an outstanding job. But when you look at the opposite end of that, JT again starts the game, but he leaves the game with tightness in his arm. So he only pitched three in the third innings. Then you got one, two, three, four, five pitchers came in the game. Five pitchers for the A's. They emptied the bullpen against the Rangers. The Rangers lose it 2-1 on that Sunday. They lose two of three to the A's in that series. Then came the New York Yankees. The New York Yankees. The dreaded Pinstripes, the evil empire, you call it what you want, but I'm here to tell you, it's not all fun and games, and it's all laughs until somebody gets hurt, and this is what happened. In center field, center field, there was a couple who were wearing Yankee jerseys. I believe the young lady was wearing a Judge jersey. I didn't quite catch what the gentleman was wearing, but they were jaw-jacking in front of some Ranger fans. Now, I don't know if you've seen the video or not, but one of the fans stands up. This Yankee fan is jaw-jacking. They're facing each other. The Ranger fan has a bottle of Coke in his hand. And the Yankee fan slaps it away from him, knocks it down. Out of nowhere comes a right cross, and I mean, he nails him right across the face, and the fight is on. Now, I don't know if the Ranger fans have been arrested or banned for life. Nobody said anything, but the Yankee fans, as they're trying to escort these people out, the young lady that was part of this fray, I don't condone violence of any kind. You don't hit anybody, but this young lady apparently continued to jawjack with another fan, and she was holding on to somebody, and they pushed her away, and as they pushed her away, she lost her balance, and she went down the stairs in that stadium, and I believe hit a chair or two. I'm not sure. I don't know. They didn't say they were injured, other than the fight. I mean, the guy walked out kind of bloodied and what have you. But, I mean, folks, first of all, if you go to a ball game and if you're a visitor or you're the home team, there is an etiquette. There's a decorum. Okay, you want to jaw jack against somebody and you want to, you know, yell scoreboard and look at the score, whatever. I mean, that's fine. And I understand the taunt. I do. I mean, we've all been there. We've all been to a stadium where, you know, our team is not doing so well, the other team who's visiting, their fans are here, and they're, you know, letting us know that your team's not doing so well. Does that cause you to hit somebody? Now, I grant you, this guy swiped at the Texas Ranger fan. The fan then turned, and, you know, it's fight or flight. He decided to fight. He took a swing. He connected. And then some other fans got involved. Not sure who they were. Not sure what the relationship was. That has never been said. Hasn't been expanded upon. But nonetheless, this is what I'm getting at. When you're at a ball game, you're going to get that. I mean, how many of us have been, football-wise, this is football now. How many of us have been to rivalry games? And whether it be at high school or the college level, I'm not going to talk about professional football because it's very rare that you get. There are fans, by the way, back in the days of the Dallas Cowboy-Washington rivalry. See, notice I didn't use that nickname. But back in that rivalry, there were Washington fans, but they never, it was never a violent, I mean, there were a lot of, like I say, jaw-jacking, you know, talking back and forth and what have you, but the hands were kept to themselves, and that part I get. However, the fact is, there's a decorum, there's an etiquette. I've been to Texas OU, I've been to Texas A&M, and yes, the fans, heck, even Texas Tech for that matter. The fans, if you're in their stadium, if you're in their house, it gets a little rowdy. Now, Texas OU, we all know, is played on neutral territory. It's played at Fair Park. But again, you know, that stadium split right down the 50-yard line. To the south is white and crimson, or crimson and red, and to the north it's burnt orange and white. So, you know, that 50-yard line split, it gets a little crowded in there. But we know how it is. We do. But again, by the way, Rangers, they win one of the three from the Yankees, and they continue on, and they rock on. I believe they hit the road. So my next visit to the ballpark will probably be either May 9th or 10th. The 10th is Mother's Day. I'm probably going to go to the 9th because we all know that if Mama ain't happy, ain't nobody happy. So in any case, that'll be our next foray to the ballpark. In any case, stick around. When we come back, there's still postseason going on in the Dallas and North Texas area. We'll talk about that when we're on the other side of this. This is the Dave Michaels Sports Show. You can hear us where? On the Big Game Christian Sports Network as well as the North Texas Sports Network.
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5: When they were going into the enemy's camp, or what they called the enemy's camp, and they were going in and they were stealing everything, cattle, children, wives. They were stealing wives. They didn't steal the children because, you know, they wanted the wives. Anyway, when they was doing all that, what made them think to say, you know what? we should go ahead and make this a national pastime. Carrying we lass on our backs. This could be a sport one day. And all the accolades and everything will go to us right here. It's got to take a wee bit of courage, but alas, we'll be able to do it. Are you with me, Lassie? You know what? This is as bad as noodling.
3: Hold up, hold up, hold up.
6: We everywhere, man.
3: Your first choice.

Now, the first thing everybody thought was, oh, he's playing Vanilla Ice. No, no, no, no, no. This is not Vanilla Ice. This is the original. Just letting y'all know. Yeah, it's all right. It's all right. Hey, postseason still in play. That team that plays in downtown Dallas at the AAC. Yeah, they're known as the Dallas Stars. And it's, trust me, it's not the other resident of AAC. We're not talking the Mavericks. We're talking the Dallas Stars. Stars are still in it. They're playing the Minnesota Wild. And that series right now is 3-2. Three games to two, with the Wild, the Minnesota Wild, leading it. And that, yeah, they can end it in game five, they being Minnesota. If the Stars should win and they tie it up at 3-3, this is game six, I'm sorry. This is game six. They lead it 3-2. It's game six. My apologies. But if the Wild happens to win, and they're playing Thursday night, so if they happen to win, season over for the Stars. If the Stars should win on visiting ice, they will bring it back to the AAC on, I believe, Saturday. Did I understand that right? Yeah, it'll be Saturday. They have not got a time yet. It's one of those TBDs to be determined. That has more to do with television than it does with us. But nonetheless, they will play game seven Saturday. And, I mean, this is the first round, and they're playing already. They've gone six games so far. That shows you how competitive and how equally balanced the hockey is in the NHL. So, again, they are... And for those of you that are concerned, or not maybe a concern, but you're curious. That's a better word. Maybe you're curious about the rest of the NHL. Because, I mean, I know it's still mainstream to an extent, but not all mainstream. Let's see. Let's see what the brackets are. There they are. The brackets are this. In the West... Colorado wins their opening series against the Los Angeles Kings, 4-0. The Vikings. Did I just say that? The Las Vegas Knights. Sorry about that, Chief. They're taking on the Utah Mammoth. Yeah. Remember, they were just called the Utah Hockey Club. Now they got the name Mammoth. They lead that in 5-0. They lead 3-2. And they'll play game six when, May 1st. So that'll be Friday. I'm still looking at this. Anaheim and the Oilers. So it's the Edmonton against Anaheim Ducks. And the Ducks lead that in 5-0. So they're playing game six. I believe that is on Thursday as well. And they're in Anaheim. So they could close it out. In the Eastern Conference, it's the Sabres and the Bruins. Sabres lead that one 3-2. Game six is on the first against the Boston Bruins. It's the Tampa Bay Lightning, who's got a couple of Stanley Cups in their covered. They have a 3-2 lead over the Montreal Canadiens. And Carolina dispatches the Ottawa Senators, which, by the way, is the NHL club that the Allen Americans are associated with. We'll talk about that in a second, but they are in the they're going to the second round, along with the Flyers, as Philadelphia secures their second round series as they beat the Pittsburgh Penguins. So Philadelphia beats Pittsburgh. Yeah, and that last game, by the way, was a nail biter. It was 1-0 was the final score there, so you can tell how that is. So, and like I said, the Stars in the Wild, they're playing Thursday night, and the winner of that game will take on the Colorado Avalanche, who's been sitting on their thumbs right now waiting for an opponent. Go figure. Now, to the ECHL, which stands for East Coast Hockey League, even though they're played all over the country.

0: The it's a kind of a what do you call it? A double A team. Couldn't think of the word. They're a double A team. They play for the or they're with the Ottawa Senators is their team that they are associated with. And the Americans dispatched the Idaho Steelheads, and they're on their way for their Kelly Cup Championship. That was the first round. I don't know who they're playing, who they're waiting on for the second round. Let me see if I can find that out for you in just a second here. I have to find out. You know, you look things up before you come to work, Dave. That's how this works. So let's find out. Because everybody's in the playoffs here. Let's see if we can get that pulled up here. I'm looking for... Where's her little hamburger? There it is. Playoffs. Here we go. All right. So the South Division, or no, we're in the Mountain Division. I had to think about where the, so they didn't dispatch him in four games. It took him five games to dispatch him. So Allen moves on to the second round. They're waiting on the winner of the Mavericks and the Tahoe Night Monsters. What a great name. And their logo's kind of cool. But we're waiting on that. Right now, Kansas City leads that series 3-0. They play on Thursday evening in Tahoe. So we'll see how that goes. So let me see how the brackets are, if they have the brackets. Playoffs, brackets. In the Mountain, the Americans are waiting on the winner of that Maverick Monster game. That will take him to the quarters. As far as the rest of this is concerned, they don't have any of the standings. That's interesting. It does say the Fort Wayne Comets are in it. They've got enough banners to paper a wall. That's kind of interesting. Let me see if they got scores here. They do. Okay. Wheeling Nailers, they have a 3-0 lead over the Reading. Is that right? Over Reading? Yeah. So Wheeling's got a 3-0 lead over Reading. The Maine Mariners look like they're taking on the Adirondack Thunder. And they lead that, the Maine does, 2-1. They'll play on Friday. So that's where we're at this very moment. But I'm looking to see if there's South Division. There we go, Florida. The Everglades taking on the Ghost Pirates of Savannah. And Florida leads that one 3-0. This is all ECHL stuff, by the way, folks. I'm not trying to go anywhere. South Carolina leads 3-1. Over Atlanta, and they play game 5 on Friday. And let's see what the Central's doing. That's where we're at with Comets. So Fort Wayne leads it 3-1 over the Indy Fuel out of Indianapolis. So that's kind of a nice little cross-state rival. And then the Walleyes, Toledo, taking on the Bloomington Bisons, and Toledo leads that one 3-1. And the final bracket looks like this, I believe. Let me see if there's another bracket. Did I get everybody? I think I did. North. South. Central. And Mountain. I got them all. So there you go. That's how it all works. So they're all, I mean, the ECHL is moving along just like the NHL. Here's the other thing you need to know is that your Allen Americans, if you've never been to an Allen American hockey game, the first thing I'm going to tell you is that Steve Martinson, who's the head coach, he's got some skins on the wall. The guy's got like 10 championships in his back pocket, four of which were from when he was the coach the first time around with the Allen Americans, he left and went off somewhere else. Now he's back, and he's got this team primed once again for a long run in the postseason. What I want to tell you about that is, with four rings already and four banners for championships, two was in the old CHL, Central Hockey League. Then they won two back-to-back, and they were all back-to-back. They won four championships in a row, two of which were in the ECHL. And now, as I like to refer to it, they're looking for the fifth championship. By the way, if they do that, if Allen wins their fifth championship, here's something to think about. They're a minor league hockey team in this area of North Texas. They would match how many championships the NFL team known as the Dallas Cowboys have. Cowboys have five Super Bowl trophies. The Allen Americans, if they win, they'll be the third Kelly Cup, but fifth championship in a row. And as I've always said to Tommy Daniels, who's the voice of the Allen Americans, you get one for the thumb, brother. You get one for the thumb. I'm personally speaking, I think that's kind of cool. Just saying. All right, stick around. We've got a lot more to talk about. Golf is on the menu, and let's talk about what's going on with that. All that coming your way right here on the Dave Michael Sports Show, where on the Big Game Christian Sports Network, bgcsports.net, or myntsn.com. Either way, you found it. We're glad you did.
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5: Last thing in my argument. I'm going to just name off these stats that Drake May is either first or second in quarterback situations. First in overall QBR, deep throw QBR, under pressure, on the road, when trailing, in the pocket, outside the numbers, past the sticks, zone coverage, versus the blitz, versus straight dropbacks, and versus two high safeties. He's all number one in those stats, statistically, in quarterback rating situations.
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Either way, you found it, and I'm glad you did. Hey, the Dallas Mavericks have been asking for a poll of their fans as to their idea of where they should build or place the new Mavericks arena. And it's going to be basketball only. Why? Well, because the Dallas Stars, they're talking about moving up to Plano, what used to be Old Willow Bend Mall. Yeah, that's going to be just around the Dallas North Tollway and west of it off of, I believe that's Parker. Or is it Park? It could be Park. Yes, Park. In any case, that's what they're talking about. And the Mavericks, they have two locations that they're looking at. One of which, believe it or not, is the Old Valley View Mall area. That's Preston Road and 635 LBJ in North Dallas. I know I'm talking to mainly Dallas people, and I know those of you that are in Ohio listening to me going, I don't have a clue that you're talking about. Google map it. Google map it. By the way, the one that's near City Hall, that's Marilla, M-A-R-I-L-L-A, and that's Marilla Place. That's going to be near downtown Dallas, Irving and Marilla. That's that corner. That's where the IMP, that very weird-looking architecture where it kind of looks like a piece of cheese is laying on its tip, not on its end. And that building has been showcased in movies such as Logan's Run and RoboCop, and I'm trying to think, it was in Dallas, the TV series. It's an iconic building to Dallas, sort of like what Reunion Tower is, the building with the ball on it. So here the Mavericks are talking about if they implode and tear down City Hall because the city of Dallas and the city government doesn't want to put in $3 billion to repair what they say has been broken. I have news for you, man. If you own a house, seriously, if you own a house and you had plumbing problems, foundation problems, whatever, you're going to fix it. You don't let it go for years until at one point you don't have any money to fix it with. That's my problem. Do you understand where I'm coming from? That's a problem. But the Mavericks, in their infinite wisdom, are saying, well, you know, we have this location, then we can maybe move to North Dallas to Preston and LBJ, 635. Grant you have a freeway, you got a little bit of an infrastructure there from where that mall used to sit, but you know what's just to the south of that? And for those of you that are familiar with Dallas, you know what I'm talking about. There's a neighborhood. There are apartments. Uh-huh. There is people a couple of blocks just to the south of that are houses. Very nice houses, by the way. It's a very nice neighborhood. You put an arena there, that's all going to change, man. That is all going to change. Period. Including what's across the way, because a lot of those businesses that have been there forever and ever, well over 50 years almost, they're going to be shut down and gone and plowed. And, you know, because they're going to need parking. You're going to build an arena, then you got to build around that arena, and then you're going to need parking for that arena and that surrounding area. Boom. There you go. Downtown Dallas, same thing. You're going to have to mow it all down, and, you know, the fountain that's in front of it, and there's an underground parking. I don't know what the heck they're going to do about that. You know, to get it, seriously, there's underground parking to go into City Hall. I don't know what they're going to do about that. Just west of City Hall is Memorial Auditorium, and just to the west of that is the K. Bailey Hutchinson Convention Center, which, by the way, they're remodeling now as we speak because FIFA is going to take that over for the media center come June for World Cup. That's the International Broadcast and Media Center will be there at the K. Bailey Hutchinson Convention Center. So, as you can tell from the way I'm talking, there's a lot of going on right now. Not to let this slip by any means and ways, but a week or so ago,
the Women's National Basketball Association, WNBA, they had their draft. Dallas had the number one pick once again, and they picked up UConn's Ozzie Fudd, who used to be a teammate. Oh, yeah. She was the teammate of Paige Buchers, and now they are formed once again. And from what I understand from those who know, somewhere along the line that was lost by the newspapers and the media, who thought that that should have been kind of a main story. But somehow, some way, it wasn't. I kind of agree with them on that. You know, I can't help it, but granted that. But any case, so that's going on. The NBA draft will happen in June. The Mavs are back in, you know, they're not talking just about a new arena, but they're talking about being maybe back in the hunt as the number one pick. You know, a year ago they got Cooper Flagg, and that was kind of a pick out of nowhere. They got the lottery number one pick. And a lot of people say, well, that was fixed by the NBA because of the Luka Doncic debacle and Nico Harrison. By the way, I don't know if you saw this or not, Mark Cuban made a public statement that he does not regret selling the Mavericks. He regrets who he has sold it to. Imagine that. You know, I hate to say this, but, you know, Cuban was a good owner. But as he puts it, he was losing money. It's a losing, you know, you lose money as an owner of a team. Yes, you do. You know, people say, well, you have merchandise, you have tickets, you have... Yeah, well, that's great. And you have won championship since 2011. You know, what have you done for me? Ask the Dallas Cowboys, man. It's a thing about what have you done for me lately? Because obviously lately they haven't done much. I'm just saying. Truly I am. By the way, Stars are back at it. They are in the playoffs against the Wild. The Allen Americans, they'll be playoffs. Yep, they're in it as well. Frisco Rough Riders has started their season. Banana Bowl has already been here, the Savannah Bananas. And if you never saw any of that action, by the way, it's Savannah Bananas, that's fun baseball. Texas Tailgaters are part of that organization, and they've been having some fun as well. So there's a lot of things going on, a lot of it. In the meanwhile, yeah, I keep telling people, man, you know, this is, it is what it is. And that's the fastest hour in radio, isn't it? You gotta put this one in the history books. I want to say thank you to our producer, Lady A, for always keeping us on time doing the things we got to do. Got to thank the guys over at the Big Game Christian Sports Network as well, because they allow us to be on their air. And I want to thank you for logging in to us. As always, it has been our pleasure, and we will continue to try to keep this a little bit more updated than we have, but we'll try to get those little bugs figured out on our technical difficulties. In the meanwhile, class is dismissed. I'm Dave Michaels. Until the next time, so long.

0: with your BGC Sports Network Brief. I'm John James. The baseball world is mourning the loss of legendary Hall of Fame manager Bobby Cox, who passed away on Saturday, May 9th at the age of 84, occurring just days after the death of former Braves owner Ted Turner. Cox is remembered as one of the most successful and respected figures in Major League Baseball history. His career was defined by leading the Braves to an unprecedented 14 consecutive division titles from 1991 to 2005. He also guided Atlanta to 5 National League pennants and the 1995 World Series title, the city's first major professional sports championship. With 2,504 career wins, he ranks 4th on the MLB all-time managerial wins list. Cox was inducted into the National Baseball Hall of Fame in 2014, cementing his status as the architect of the Braves dynasty and a true icon of the sport. With your BGC Sports Network Brief, I'm John James.
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0: Texas adds another trophy to the trophy case, and so does Georgia in baseball. We'll have high school football schedules for you and baseball playoffs getting heated up, as is softball. Hello, everyone, and welcome to the best sports show on the Internet. You're on the BGC Sports Network. Let's get right to it. In the SEC, it was the Texas Longhorn softball team winning the SEC Tournament Championship by a score of 7-1 over Alabama. They won their first SEC Tournament Championship. It was also the program's first conference tournament since 2005 and the fifth conference title tournament overall. Texas now improves to 42-10 overall and 20-10 against RPI Quad 1 teams. They are the most of any team in the country. Texas right now is on a four-game win streak and three victories against top 13 teams. Junior pitcher Tegan Kavan, senior second baseman Leanne Gooden, shortstop Viviana Martinez, and J.C. Nichols were named to the All-SEC team, while Kavan earning the tournament's MVP. She simmered Alabama's hot bats to get the win. She struck out 12 in seven innings of work and curbed the Crimson Tide to just one run on three hits. Her 12 strikeouts were the most by any pitcher in an SEC tournament game since former Alabama pitcher Montana Fouts had 12 back in 2021. Texas had 13 hits against a good Alabama pitching staff. Alabama took the lead 1-0, and then Texas scored seven runs in a row to win it. So the Horns win by the count of 7-1. Great, great tournament. A lot of home runs in the tournament. It broke a record, and Texas comes away with the trophy. Looking at the tournament scores, I tell you what, it was interesting to start out with. Auburn eliminated Missouri in round one. Mississippi State got by Kentucky, and then Ole Miss got by South Carolina. Then in round two, Auburn upset A&M 11-8. Arkansas eliminated Mississippi State 3-0. Ole Miss upset Tennessee 4-1. And then Georgia beat LSU 7-3. Then in the next round, it was Florida outslugging Auburn 10-9 to move to the semifinals. Alabama took care of Arkansas 7-1. Texas shut out Ole Miss 6-0, and then Georgia was down 5-0 to Oklahoma, then come back and score 10 runs in a row, and they win by the count of 10-5. So your semifinal matchup was Florida, Alabama, Georgia, and Texas. Alabama blew out the Gators 9-1 and run ruled them. Texas on a walk-off single beat Georgia 5-4, and then Texas beats Alabama by the count of 7-1. So now we wait to see who hosts. I think Texas will host. I think Alabama will host. We'll see. I mean, you know, we'll see. I think Oklahoma will host, of course. But, again, we'll see. So congratulations to Texas, again, adding another championship trophy to their trophy case down in Austin, and they win 7-1. Let's now turn to baseball, where the Georgia Bulldogs are the champions for the first time since 2008. They are number one right now. They'll be the number one seed in the tournament. They are 20-6 in conference play, 40-11 overall. They've won eight in a row. A&M is second place right now at 16-10. They are 37-12. They've lost one in a row. Texas has lost two in a row to Tennessee. They are 15-10 right now, 36-12. Texas and A&M just trying to get that top four spot so they get two byes in the first round. Auburn is fourth at 16-11. They've won two in a row. They are 35-15. Arkansas is 15-11. They are 34-17. They've won three in a row. Alabama is 15-11, 34-17. They've won two in a row. Mississippi State is 15-12. They're number seven in the conference. They are 38-14. They've lost two in a row. Florida is 14-12 in conference play, 33-18 overall. They've lost one in a row. Ole Miss is 14-13. They've won one in a row. They're 34-18. Tennessee is 13-13. They've won two in a row. Actually, they've won four in a row. They won their last two games in their last series in the first two games against Texas. Oklahoma has lost four in a row. They are 12-14, 30-18 overall. Kentucky is 12-14, 30-17 overall. They've won one in a row. Vanderbilt, boy, they have really slipped. They are 11-15, 29-23 overall. They've won one in a row. LSU is 9-17. They're number 14 in the conference. They are 29-23. They've lost two in a row. South Carolina, though, 7-19. They've lost seven in a row, 22-29. And then Missouri at the bottom, 5-21. They've lost one in a row. They're 22-27. So, again, Georgia wins it. Congratulations to Georgia. Here is the schedule coming up for this week. Kentucky will finish up at Florida. Texas will play Tennessee early this week. Alabama, South Carolina, Vanderbilt, and Missouri. That's been a heck of a series. Oklahoma will take on Arkansas. Then LSU will take on Georgia in midweek in non-conference action. Belmont will play Tennessee. Northern Kentucky will take on Kentucky. Winthrop will go to South Carolina. UT Martin will go to Ole Miss. Auburn will visit Jacksonville State. Texas does not play a midweek game. And then we get ready for the final weekend of conference play. Arkansas goes to Kentucky. Mississippi State will go to A&M. South Carolina will go to Vanderbilt. Missouri will visit Texas for senior weekend. Ole Miss will take on Alabama. And Florida will take on LSU. Tennessee goes to Norman to take on Oklahoma. That could be an interesting series. And Georgia will take on Auburn to end the weekend series. So, again, it's not over yet. Georgia, we know, is the number one seed. Everybody else fighting for 2, 3, and 4. Again, you want those top two or top four spots in order to get a double bye in the first round, because once you get in the tournament, it's harder than softball because of your pitching staff. You got to do your pitching staff and keep your arms fresh, because you could go all 5 days in a row and need pitchers. That's why you want that double bye, so your pitching staff can get rest. So that's what's going on in the SEC. Move it over now to the American Conference. We'll talk softball a little bit, where South Florida Bulls have repeated as conference champions, both regular season and the tournament. Tell you what, they are a heck of a team to watch. You better be careful for South Florida. They defeated East Carolina to win the conference championship by the count of 5-1. 921 people showed up. That's all. 921 people showed up for this. A South Florida pitcher, Annie Long, was named the tournament's outstanding player, allowing just 4 hits and 1 run in 14 innings. South Florida bats got off to a hot start in the game, scoring 3 in the first inning. Alex Wilkes scored Olivia Ellett from second base on a 2-out single. Long, by the way, has a record of 21-5. She allowed 1 run in 7 innings, and congratulations there. Now, the all-tournament team, Sydney Lewis of Charlotte, Annika Anderson, congratulations of North Texas, a pitcher got all-tournament team. Riley Neihardt of Wichita State, Cindy Rainford of East Carolina, Anna Sawyer of East Carolina, Haley Detter and Olivia Ellett of South Florida, Jamie Nelson of South Florida. Also of South Florida, it was Kathy Soto, Annie Long, and Alex Wilkes. The results look like this in round one. Tulsa eliminated UAB 2-1. UTSA got by Memphis 8-6. Charlotte shut out Tulsa 2-0, and North Texas got by UTSA in round one 7-6. Then East Carolina upset North Texas 4-2. Florida Atlantic got by Charlotte 5-4. Your semifinals look like this. East Carolina nipped Wichita State 3-2. And then South Florida shut out Florida Atlantic by the count of 4-0. And then your championship, South Florida wins over East Carolina by the count of 5-1. So that's what's going on in softball. In baseball, in the American Conference, it's not the American Athletic anymore. It's just the American Conference. Looking at the standings right now, UTSA on top. They have a 3-game lead. They're 16-7, 34-16 overall. They've won 1 in a row. Rice is the hot team, though, right now. They've won 6 in a row. They're 13-10 in conference play and 31-20 overall. They're 17-10 at home. East Carolina tied with Rice, as is UAB. East Carolina 13-10, 29-21-1. They've lost 4 in a row. UAB is 13-10, 29-21. Florida Atlantic right behind them at 12-11. They are 27-23. Memphis is 11-12, 20-29. They've lost 1 in a row. Wichita State is starting to go downhill. They've lost 6 in a row. They're 10-13, 26-25. South Florida, they are 9-14, 30-19 overall. They've lost 1 in a row. Charlotte, 9-14, 24-26, 16-12 overall. And then Tulane, 9-14, 24-28. North Texas, by the way, does not play baseball. So looks like UTSA right now, 3-game lead, but still got a long way to go with theirs. They've got one more week to play. So Rice will probably need to sweep next series, and UTSA will need to lose in order. Now, the schedule for this week American Conference: Troy will be at UAB in non-conference play. Garner Webb goes to Charlotte. Texas State visits UTSA. Campbell will visit East Carolina. Memphis goes to Middle Tennessee State. And Florida Atlantic will go to Florida Gulf Coast. And then the final weekend, East Carolina and Florida Atlantic, UAB and UTSA. UTSA needs to win 2 out of the 3 to win the conference championship. Memphis will play at Charlotte. Rice needs to sweep Tulane and hope UTSA loses three games in order to maybe get a co-conference championship. And then Wichita State will play at South Florida. Now, looking at UTSA's schedule here real quick to see what they have done so far. And tell you what, they're a good ball club. This is going to be interesting just to see how they do it. But we'll see what happens with UTSA. And, again, if they can hold on and win it, then they have a chance big time to do what they need to do and win the conference championship. Right now, again, they're 34-16. Looking at their schedule right now, I'm trying to see how they did against Rice, if they played Rice. Still looking, there's East Kidders, Rice. All right, so they got two out of three against Rice, so they hold that tiebreaker right there. So we'll have to wait and see. But again, still getting interesting as far as the baseball is concerned, so we'll have to see what happens. Congratulations goes to McNeese State. They won the Southland Conference softball championship tournament as they beat Lamar in a best of two out of three. And I like the way they do that. A lot of conferences do one game, but I tell you what, McNeese took care of business and won it as they outlasted Lamar by the count of 10-2. They won their first game, then lost the second game, and then they came back to win it. So McNeese will go to the NCAA tournament. Congratulations there as they win the conference championship over Lamar. And again, it was a great tournament. Everybody, I thought, played very, very well in the tournament. But again, McNeese, the big team. They win the first game 1-0, lose the second game 7-6, and then blow out Lamar 10-2 to win the tournament championship. Well, now McNeese will see who they get in the NCAA tournament. They'll know that sometime this week. Still waiting on East Texas A&M to have a softball coach. No word yet on who's going to get it. Hey, folks, do you need your house professionally cleaned? 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Maids of North Fort Worth at 817-841-1999. 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Graduation is coming up for a lot of people, so be sure and give them a call at 817-841-1999. Now, looking at the Southland Conference baseball standings, Southeastern Louisiana is on top at 19-9, 31-19. Lamar is 19-10 at 28-23. UT RGV is 17-13. They are 25-27. Nicholls State, the Colonels, are 15-13 at 25-24. McNeese is 16-14, 28-23. Northwestern State, the Demons, are 16-14, 25-24. Stephen F. Austin, 15-15, 27-25. New Orleans, 13-17, 24-29. Houston Christian, 12-18, 21-28. A&M Corpus Christi, 11-19, 23-28. And UIW at the bottom at 9-21. Looking at their schedule for this week for Southland Conference baseball, and got some interesting matchups to say the least, as it will be coming up. UTRGV will be at Tarleton early this week, and then the Houston Christian will be at Sam Houston before the tournament gets started. And right now, it will take place May 14th through the 17th. May 14th will be a 4-5 and 1-8. And then it's an elimination. So you got a chance, if you lose, you got a chance to play your way back into the winner's bracket. And then it looks like right now that UTRGV is the number 3 seed. Stephen F. Austin is the number 7 seed right now. And then the championship game will be a best 2 out of 3 starting on the 21st of May, 1-2. Again, they're brackets. It's not everybody playing everybody. It's two different sets of brackets. It's the number 1 seed and the number 2 seed bracket play for the Southland Conference. So that's what's going on as far as college is concerned. Again, we're waiting on selection Sunday for both baseball and softball. We'll tell you who's playing where on the next show. What we're getting ready to do is talk to the radio voice of East Texas A&M. Charlie Chitwood will join us, and we'll talk about what the Lions have to do to get back in the winning column as far as football is concerned and other stuff going on in the athletic program. So Charlie Chitwood, the radio voice of East Texas A&M, Great guy. Calls real, real good. Very excited, very emotional. He gets into it, not as much as I do, but he's getting there. And we'll talk to him here right after this break. This is the best sports show on the internet here on the BGC Sports Network. 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We will come right back. The show is brought to you by Maids of North Fort Worth.
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2: With the Hawks and the Knicks. Now, I mean, I got to tell you, I'm a little bit concerned for the Knicks. The Hawks have had a really good season. I mean, you look at this kid, Jalen Johnson. He's unbelievable. I really like the addition of Jonathan Kuminga. I think he can play. I just think he was in Steve Kerr's doghouse. I mean, the athleticism. I mean, the guy can just play, and I think you're going to see that on display. I really like C.J. McCollum. Like, that's the one guy that we don't talk enough about because he's an older guy.
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15: And back here on the best sports show on the internet, here on the BGC Sports Network, talking with Charlie Chitwood, the radio voice of the East Texas State or East Texas A&M Lions. And Charlie, it is good to have you with us. It is so nice to say East Texas A&M compared to A&M Commerce.
21: Oh, it's good to be on the show, man. Thanks for having me. Well, it is. You know, I've had to struggle a little bit with that too, because the first school that I worked with started out with East Texas, and then it was Texas A&M University of Commerce, and then it's East Texas A&M now. So at least they had the colors the right scheme, blue and gold.
15: And at least they kept the mascot.
21: That's right.
15: Charlie, we've seen ET football win the Pinnacle National Championship in 2017 to where it is now. Just tell people what, from your point of view, why the decline, and then all of a sudden we get into Division One, and now we're starting to rise again?
21: Well, I'm not sure of your question on the decline part of it. If it was, I mean, are you talking about between the Natty and now? Or
15: yes.
21: Oh, okay. Well, that's simple enough. It's just not easy to make the transition from Division Two up to Division One. It's just not easy to reclass. It's kind of like in high schools when a kid's, you know, playing Division Two teams, and then they end up playing a 3A squad, and things are going a little bit tougher. Every time you move up, you are moving up in the level of competition that is enjoyed by your competitors too, and it just takes time to get everything put together so that you're competing on the same level, not only on paper but on the field.
15: And were you surprised it took this long to go to Division One, or did you say, oh good, we're finally here?
21: Well, the process we actually got done in 3 years instead of four. So that was kind of a surprise bonus, because we were expecting one more year. It was kind of a relief that it was over, to be honest, because, you know, while you're trying to build D1 programs, D1 facilities, D1 amenities for the athletes, well, you've got to be able to bring in the bigger, the faster, the taller, you know, the whole nine yards. And it just takes a little bit of time. When you're in that reclassification, you don't get to play for NCAA playoffs. Your season is guaranteed to end in a conference championship tournament if you qualify for that. You know, you got to win your way into the Southland Conference tournament, whichever sport it may be. It's just not easy. There are a lot of people that want the same thing you do, and that is success. And, you know, it comes with a cost. There's money involved in it, of course. There are funds that can come to the department's good. Like when SFA was going to the NCAA tournament and beating Duke. You remember that?
15: Oh, yeah.
21: Okay. Well, they went on and played another game or two. Well, all the money that the TV money that they earn from those games, there's some of it that goes back to the conference. They don't get all of it. And then what goes back to the conference gets shared around with all their brothers and sisters in the league. So that's something that, and it's not a huge sum of money. I mean, I don't believe it's ever, you know, it's probably under six figures in the Southland Conference anyway. We, you know, we're not talking about the SEC, but that's stuff that you don't have access to until you have finished the process. So the best thing I know is those years are over with. Our athletic department can just get on to the business of athletics and making the Lions good, better, and best.
15: You know, we joked a lot. We compare the different teams and the different facilities each team has, and I know the Southland has probably some of the best facilities in 1AA. People don't realize, Charlie, just how good this conference was and still is. I mean, we've had national championships, both individual and teams. We've had some great alumni. This conference is pretty darn good.
21: Oh, yeah, it is. And I'll be honest, it wasn't this good when we joined it. They probably, you know, everybody's got highs and lows, and we probably were invited in just about the time the conference was going to suffer a little bit of a low. But the whole thing out west with the WAC and, you know, Tarleton and Abilene Christian and those guys, and then, you know, Sam Houston and then SFA and Lamar, all these people, they were going to go join the WAC, and that sounded great for football. But, you know, you got to travel basketball. You got to travel baseball, softball. You want to go to Seattle from Stephenville how many times a year? It just didn't seem like it was going to be a really good business model. And you started seeing, you know, Lamar came home. UIW came home. A&M Corpus Christi came back, or they never left, but UTRGV, you know, they just decided to travel a little bit less and play a little bit more. And think of all that travel money that now can be used for player retention.
15: So let's talk football. Lions had some good moments last year. Clemson is third and fourth year. He's been here as a player. What is it going to take for the Lions to at least get to 500?
21: I think we're going to find out. The biggest gap last year was we just didn't have a ton of size and depth in the trenches. And they made that a focus in the offseason this year to get better protection for the quarterbacks. They have gone out and gotten some, you know, more skillies, get some more wide receivers. They got a running back that has legitimate go-get-em speed. So I think it's just a continuation of, you know, there's so many areas that you have room to get better. If the player comes along and help you do that, then you go get him. They're still focusing on the availability of the JUCO players. And the reasoning is they feel that those guys, the good JUCO players, are the ones that are going to come in the most game ready. You know, they played two full seasons as freshmen and sophomores. They may not have been able to do that in their first 2 years of eligibility elsewhere. And, you know, they got to come in. They got to do the grades. They got to do all that other stuff. But, you know, you're hoping that the level of competition they were up against makes them ready for some SLC competition. And I think Region 14, which is, you know, the JUCOs around here, the Blends, the Trinity Valleys, and those, it's a pretty tough neighborhood. So it's not a horrible place to get talent from.
15: No, you're right. And also there's good high school programs within an hour of ET. So the high school talent's there as well.
21: Yes. And, you know, I still worry about the high school guys myself personally, because the existence of the transfer portal has really pushed graduating high school seniors a little bit back in a lot of eyes, unless they're just, you know, absolute top riveting talent. But what it has also done is it's raised the level of play at Division II, at Division III even, and in the JUCOs.
15: Charlie, before we let you go, we talked yesterday before we did this, and your final words were trust Jim. Jim Curry has just shot this program into new heights. The brand is unbelievable. Who'd have thought Little East Texas would be on ESPN at the bottom scrolling a score?
21: I tell you that we sure didn't think much about that. It was a big deal when it showed up as A&M Commerce back in the teens. So yeah, Jim's doing a great job. He came into a little bit of a mess administratively in the department. It was, you know, nothing that he hadn't had a full-time athletic director in 6 to 9 months. And they just needed a hand on the tiller, and they sure got it with him. But with his background at Florida State, which is where he was before coming over here to open his own shop, he's got a great Rolodex. He's got a great way with people to work around him, and he's really a sharp business guy too, because you've got to have that combination both when you're essentially – fundraising for the rest of your life, because college athletics will do that.
15: And finally, before I let you go, we like I said, we compared press boxes and everything. I know we got beat 77-0, but that had to be one of your highlights in your career, to broadcast a game from Doak Campbell Stadium at Florida State and also at SMU last year.
21: It absolutely was, to go out to the Doak, and they beat us 77-3, sir. We did not get shut out by the Seminoles.
15: Okay, I was being nice.
21: Well, you know, we still had to make it. The SMU game, it really kind of gave us some hopes for the season going forward, and we got a few guys banged up in those two early games against, you know, way up competition. This year, we are going to play Tulsa as our bye game. So, you know, that's not exactly Florida State, and it's close by, kind of like SMU was. And then we'll be playing other FCS programs out of conference beside the SLC team. So it's going to be a real interesting season. It's Clint's. This will be his fourth year. David Bailiff was our coach for the first year of the transition, and then Clint came in. So he'll have two in transition, and this will be his second season out of transition. It's going to be real interesting.
15: Thank you, Charlie, for that great interview, and we'll have to see just what happens with the Lions coming up this year. Let's now turn our attention to softball and baseball as the playoffs are getting hot and heavy. Let's go to softball first. In the regional final in Class 6A Division 1, it'll be Flower Mound taking on Hebron. Flower Mound 27-8-1, Hebron 28-12. In Region 2, Grand Oaks will take on Waco Midway. Grand Oaks is 36-7. Waco Midway is 31-4-1. In Region 3, it'll be Cy-Fair taking on Pearland. Cy-Fair 22-10. Pearland is 34-5. And in Region 4 in Class 6A Division 1, San Antonio East Central will take on Buda Johnson. San Antonio Central 32-4. Buda Johnson 22-12. In Class 6A Division 2, it'll be Denton Geyer taking on Byron Nelson. In the regional final in Region 1, Geyer 34-2. Byron Nelson 36-5. Region 2, Tomball will take on Forney. Tomball 28-3. Forney is 33-3. In Region 3, it will be Katy taking on Clear Creek. The Lady Tigers are 33-5, Clear Creek 24-7. And in Region 4, San Juan Alamo will take on Dripping Springs. San Juan Alamo 34-1. Wow. And Dripping Springs at 32-6-1. So that is Class 6A. Let's now go to Class 5A for the regional finals as we're getting closer and closer to crowning a state champions. In Class 5A Division 1, it'll be Aledo taking on Abilene. Aledo is 27-10, Abilene 26-11-1. In Region 2, Melissa, who is 31-2, will take on Walnut Grove out of Prosper, 24-14-1. Barbers Hill in Region 3 will take on LaPorte. Barbers Hill is 35-3, LaPorte is 28-4. And in Region 4 in Class 5A Division 1, Leander 34-6-1 will take on Smith and Valley in the regional final,
0: 30-4. In Division II, Brewer, the Lady Bears, will take on Abilene Wiley. Brewer 23-8, Abilene Wiley 24-13. In Region II, Midlothian Heritage 24-12 will take on Hallsville. Hallsville is 29-7-1. In Region III, Lake Creek 35-1 will take on Georgetown 25-11. And in Region IV, Liberty Hill 20.

0: Richland 31-6, Region 3. Bullard will take on Livingston. Bullard 32-7-1, Livingston 29-7. Cal Allen in Region 4 will take on Gonzales. Cal Allen 26-8-1, Gonzales 23-6-4. In Region 1, in Class 4A Division 2, Canyon Randall will take on Brock. Van Alstine will take on North Lamar. Liberty will take on Salado, and Wimberley will take on Ingleside in Class 4A. Moving on down to Class 3A for the regional finals as we get closer and closer to a state championship. Iowa Park will take on Jim Ned in Region 1. Iowa Park 28-8-1, Jim Ned 29-5. Region 2, Mineola will take on Whitesboro 29-7-2, Whitesboro 28-9. Region 3, Franklin 24-12-2 will take on Grandview. The Lady Zebras are 32-1. And in Region 4, Columbus will take on Goliad. Columbus 25-9, Goliad 28-2-1. In Region 1, Cahoma, the Lady Bulldogs will take on Wall. Cahoma 24-3, Wall 28-7. Region 2, Grand Saline will take on Hooks. Grand Saline 30-9, Hooks 27-7. Region 3, Thrall will take on Kirbyville. All those games will be at Sam Houston State this weekend. Thrall is 28-10, Kirbyville 26-1. And in Region 4, Jordan Ann will take on Santa Academy. Jordan Ann 28-8-1, Academy 36-4 in Class 3A Region 4. So that's what's going on as far as softball is concerned. And it's getting interesting. It is getting fun to see how far these teams will go. Now let's go baseball. Class 6A Region semifinals. Trinity will take on Hebron in baseball. Keller will take on Flower Mound. Waxahachie will take on the Woodlands in Region 2, and Rockwall will take on Grand Oaks. In Region 3, Katy will take on Astoceta, while Strake Jesuit will take on Summer Creek. And then in Region 4, in the regional semifinals, Round Rock Cedar Ridge will take on Buda Johnson, and Lake Travis will take on Laredo United South. In Class 6A Division 2, Midland High will play Dallas Jesuit, while Friendship will take on Flower Mound Marcus. Also in Region 2, Rowlett will take on Tomball. Tyler Legacy will play Willis. Region 3, Spring Branch Memorial will take on Alvin. And Katie Tompkin will take on Goose Creek Memorial. And in Region 4, Austin Westlake will take on Far San Juan Alamo. And Dripping Springs will take on La Jolla. So when we come back, we'll finish up the softball and give you some more football schedules. 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
10: 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All right, continuing with baseball playoffs, let's go to Class 5A for the regional semifinals. In Region 1, it'll be Amarillo taking on Aledo. Those games will be played this week at Abilene Christian. And the other Region 1 semifinal is El Paso Americas versus Birdville. Region 2, McKinney North will take on the Ennis Lions, while Melissa will take on Lake Belton. In Region 3, Lake Creek will take on Pflugerville-Hendrickson. Those games will be played at College Station. And in Region 4, it'll be also in Region 3, I should say, Friendswood will take on Victoria East. In Region 4 semifinal action, Leander Rouse will take on Corpus Christi Vets Memorial, and Bernie Champion will take on La Jolla Palmview. In Division 2 in Class 5A in Region 1, Lubbock Cooper will take on Argyle, and Abilene Wiley will take on Burleson. So the Elks get in. Lovejoy will take on Corsicana, and Walnut Grove will take on Midlothian Heritage. That is in Region 2 in Division 2. In Region 3, Class 5A Division 2, Port Neches Grove will take on Georgetown. And in Region 3, it'll be Kingwood taking on Pflugerville Weiss. And in Region 4, Liberty Hill will take on Sherryland, and Cedar Park will take on Harlingen South in the regional semifinals. Let's go to Class 4A for their regional semifinal playoff, and some surprising teams got this far, I should say, because in Region 1, Division 1, Hereford will take on Mineral Wells. All those games will be at Clyde, so the Rams 20-12-2. Good job for Mineral Wells. Canyon West Plains will take on Springtown, so you could have a Mineral Wells Springtown regional final coming up next week. The Canyon West Springtown series will take place at Midland Greenwood. Salina will take on Lindale in Region 2, and Sanger will take on Pleasant Grove. In Region 3 semifinal action, Burlard will take on China Springs. All those games will be at Forney High School. Bullard 24-9, China Springs 25-10. Huffman Hargrave will take on Gatesville. All those games will be at Caldwell High School. Region 4, Fredericksburg will take on Corpus Christi Cal Allen, and Davenport will take on Corpus Christi Midway. In Division 2, Region 1, Canyon Randall 20-14-1 will take on Lubbock Cooper Liberty 27-9, while Canyon High will take on Brock. Brock 26-4, Canyon 26-7-1. In Region 2, Division 2, Aubrey, the Chaparrals will take on Sunnyvale. Aubrey 21-12-1, Sunnyvale 19-13-1. Frisco Panther Creek will take on Longview Spring Hill. All those games will be at Canton High School, except for Game 2. That'll be at Caddo Mills. In Region 3, Lufkin-Hudson will take on Robinson. And also it'll be Hampshire-Finette taking on Salado. All those games will be at Huntsville High School. And in Region 4, Floresville will take on Robstown. Those games will be at Coastal Bend College. And Wimberley will take on Sinton. Those games will be at the Frank Tejada Sports Complex in Region 4. Let's now go to Region 3 and tell you what's going on there as the semifinals are set. In Class 3A Region 1, Division 1, Bushland will take on Iowa Park. Those games at Lubbock Cooper High School. And Shallow Water will take on Jim Ned. Those games will be at Midland Legacy High School. In Region 2, Gunner will take on New Diana, and Boyd will take on Tatum. In Region 3, Academy will take on Huntington. All those games will be at Navasota High School. In Grandview, will take on Orange Field. And in Region 4, Marion will take on Falfurrias, and Goliad will take on London. That series will be at Gregory Portland Wildcat Park. In Division 2, Region 1, Odessa Compass takes on Jacksboro. Cahoma will take on Wall. All those games will be in Abilene at McMurray University. In Region 2, it'll be Bells taking on White Oak and Paradise taking on Hooks. And in Region 3, Rogers will take on East Bernard and Franklin will take on Brazos. And in Region 4, Jordan Ann will take on Hebronville. Lytle will take on West Orange Grove. Those games will be at the Kennedy Sports Complex. So that's what's going on as far as baseball is concerned. And again, it's regional semifinal time, so we'll see just how everybody does in the regional semifinals. Let's go now to football, where we can say some more teams have announced schedules. Let's go to Class 5A. We haven't done them in a while. Abilene Cooper has announced their schedule. They will open up at Azle on the 28th. They'll take on Abilene at Shotwell on September the 4th. They'll be the visitors. Then they'll go to San Angelo Central on the 10th. That's a Thursday. Then play Odessa High at Shotwell Stadium on the 18th. Start district play Wichita Falls Memorial at Shotwell. Go to Amarillo Paladura on October the 1st at Dick Bivens Stadium. Take on Lubbock Cooper on the 9th at home. Then they'll be at Wichita Falls Legacy at Memorial Stadium on the 16th. Home against Lubbock Coronado on the 30th. And then at Abilene Wiley on November the 6th. So be good schedule there for Cooper. Speaking of Abilene Wiley, the Bulldogs, they'll take on Brownwood at home on the 28th, at Lubbock Monterey on September the 4th, at Friendship on the 11th, home against Stephenville on the 18th, at Lubbock Coronado on the 24th. They'll start district play October the 9th, the home against Wichita Falls Memorial, at Amarillo Paladura on the 16th. Home against Lubbock Cooper on the 23rd, at Wichita Falls Legacy on the 30th, then home against Abilene Cooper. Well, that'll be a battle right there for November the 6th at 7 o'clock. Wow, that's a way to nice way to end your season. Alvin Iowa Colony, they will be home against College Park on the 27th, home against Manville on the 4th, at Pasadena, or I should say at home against Pasadena for homecoming on the 11th, at Katy Freeman on the 17th, home against the Angleton Wildcats on the 25th, at Friendswood October the 2nd, home against Randall on the 9th, at Victoria East on the 16th, home against Dulles for senior night on the 23rd, then at South Houston at Veterans Memorial Stadium on the 29th. They have November the 6th open. Amarillo High, the Sandies have announced their schedule. They will be home against Paladura on the 28th, home against Cleveland on September the 4th, at Midland on September 11th, at Friendship Memorial on the 25th. They have September 18th off, then home against Tascosa on the 2nd, home against Lubbock Monterey on the 8th, at Abilene on the 16th, home against Friendship on the 22nd, at Lubbock High on the 30th, then home against Caprock on November the 6th. Continuing in Class 5A, Anna, the Coyotes. The Coyotes will be taking on at Colleyville Heritage on the 28th, home against Brock on the September the 4th, at Frisco Panther Creek on September the 11th, home against Frisco Emerson on the 4th, at Frisco Independence at Ford Field on the 25th, home against Frisco High on October the 2nd, at Frisco Memorial on the 9th. Then they're off. Then they'll take on Denison at home on the 23rd. They go to Salina October the 30th, and then end the season against Prosper Richland on November the 6th at Coyote Stadium. Moving on down to here in Class 5A, let's look at Saginaw, the Rough Riders. And let's see, the Rough Riders will be at Boswell on the 28th, home against Brewer on September the 4th, at Neyman Forest and Garden. Boy, that's a long road trip. On September the 10th at 7, then home against Carrollton Creekview on the 18th. They'll start district play October the 2nd against Keller Fossil Ridge at home for homecoming, at Denton Ryan on October the 9th, home against the Azle Hornets on the 16th, at Chisholm Trail on the 23rd, home against Denton for senior night on October the 30th, and then at Sherman at Bearcat Stadium, newly revamped Bearcat Stadium, on November the 6th. Speaking of Sherman, we can look at the Bearcats. They have announced their schedule. They will be taking on Denison at Denison for the Battle of the Axe on the 28th, at Joshua on September the 4th. home against Liberty Christian on the 11th, home against the Colony on the 18th, at Keller Fossil Ridge on the 25th, home against Denton Ryan on October the 2nd, at Azle on the 9th, home against Chisholm Trail on the 16th, at Denton on the 23rd, and home against Saginaw for Senior Night on November the 6th. Let's take a look at Denison. Again, they will open up against Sherman at home for the Battle of the Axe. Then they'll be at Prosper Richland on the 11th. They'll be at Decatur on the 4th, and then Prosper Richland on the 11th. Home against Frisco Panther Creek on the 18th at Munson Stadium. At Frisco Emerson on the 25th. Home against Frisco Independence on the 2nd. At Frisco High on the 9th. Home against Frisco Memorial on the 16th. At Anna on the 23rd. Then home against Salina for Senior Night on November the 6th. Still waiting on Joshua. They have not put their schedule out, but Marshall has. The Mavericks, they'll be at John Tyler on the 28th. At Longview on the 4th. Home against Garland on the 11th. Home against Nacogdoches on the 18th. At Texas High on the 25th. Home against Hallsville on the 9th. At Mount Pleasant on the 16th. Home against Greenville for homecoming on the 23rd. At Terrell on the 30th. Then home against White House for senior night on November the 6th. Moving on down, speaking of Salina, let's see. The Bobcats will open up. They'll be home against Legacy School Sports Science on the 28th. Home against Argyle Liberty Christian on the 4th in an open week. Well, that's early for an open week, because then they get Prosper Richland at home on the 18th, at Frisco Panther Creek on the 25th. Home against Frisco Emerson on the 2nd, at Frisco Independence on the 8th. Home against Frisco High for homecoming on the 16th, at Frisco Memorial on the 23rd. Home against Anna for senior night on the 30th, then at Denison on November the 6th. Galena Park, North Shore, has announced their schedule. No, we're not playing them this year, thank goodness. Galena Park High will play New Caney Porter at home on the 27th. Home against Fort Bend Kempner on the 3rd. Home against Kingwood on the 10th. At Huffman on the 18th. Home against Texas City on the 24th. At Dayton on the 2nd. Home against Nederland for homecoming on the 9th. At Baytown Lee on the 15th. Then home against Santa Fe for senior night on the 30th, and at Port Neches Grove at Indian Stadium on November the 6th. Let's see here. Greenville, the Lions have announced their schedule. They'll be home against Kauffman on the 28th, at Quinlan on September the 4th, at Van Alstine on the 11th, home against Hallsville on the 18th, at Mount Pleasant on the 25th, home against White House October the 9th, home against Terrell for senior night on October the 16th, at Marshall on the 23rd, home against Nacogdoches for homecoming on the 30th, and then at Texarkana High on November the 6th. Speaking of Tyler, Tyler High School, they will open up home against Marshall on the 28th, home against Tyler Legacy on the 4th, at Highland Park on the 11th, at West Mesquite on the 18th, home against W.T. White on the 25th. That's a long trip for W.T. White. At Sunset on the 9th, home against Crandall the 16th, at North Mesquite on the 23rd, at Brian Adams in Dallas on the 29th, and home against Mesquite, the Skeeters, for senior night on November the 6th. Cedar Hill, the Longhorns have announced their schedule. Non-district, home against Crowley on the 28th. We'll have that game for you here on the BGC Sports Network, 7 o'clock kick, at Duncanville on the 4th, and then home against Frisco Lone Star on the 11th, at Midlothian on the 18th, home against Lancaster on the 25th, at Mansfield Summit on the 9th, at Mansfield Legacy on the 16th, home against rival DeSoto on the 23rd, at Cleburne at the Rock on the 30th, then home against Burleson Centennial on November the 5th. Cleburne, the Yellow Jackets have announced their schedule. They'll be home against Granbury on the 28th at the Rock, at Arlington Heights on the 3rd, home against Sam Houston on the 11th for homecoming. Then they'll start district play at Legacy on the 18th, then home against Burleson Centennial on the 25th, at Midlothian on the 9th, home against Lancaster on the 16th, at Summit on the 23rd. That'll be at Newsom. Home against Cedar Hill on the 30th, and at DeSoto, ouch, on November the 5th. So that's what's going on as far as schedules are concerned. We can give you a couple more here. We can do Crandall. The Pirates have announced their schedule at Denton-Braswell on the 28th, at Rowlett on the 3rd, home against Terrell on the 11th, home against at Sunset on the 17th, home against Brian Adams for homecoming on the 25th, home against North Mesquite on the 9th, at Tyler on the 16th, home against Mesquite on the 23rd, at West Mesquite on the 30th, then home against W.T. White on November the 5th for senior night for Crandall. Still in 5A, Waco University, the Trojans have announced their schedule. They will be at Killeen Chaparral on the 28th, home against China Springs on the 4th, at Round Rock Stony Point on the 11th, home against, or at La Vega on the 18th in Waco, then taking on Canyon Randall. That'll be at Burke Burnett on the 24th. That's halfway. Then home against Brenham on the 19th, or on the 9th, at Killeen Ellison on the 16th, home against Brian Reuter on the 23rd, at Belton on the 29th, and then home against Waco for senior night on November the 6th. So that's what's going on as far as stuff is concerned. We'll keep you up to date on more schedules and stuff as they come around. And also we'll get you ready for the baseball and softball as far as the brackets are concerned once that is announced. This is the best sports show on the internet here on the BGC Sports Network. 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
14: With your BGC Sports Network brief, I'm Nick Quick. The New York Knicks turned Philadelphia's home court into a shooting gallery last night, routing the 76ers 144-114 to complete a dominant 4-0 series sweep. The win officially sends the Knicks back to the Eastern Conference Finals for the second consecutive year. The Knicks tied an NBA postseason record by draining 25 three-pointers, hitting 11 triples in the first quarter alone, which also tied a playoff record for a single period. Filling in for the injured OG Anunoby, Miles Deuce McBride was the spark plug, erupting for 25 points and knocking down seven threes. Jalen Brunson continued his postseason tear with 22 points and 6 assists in just 28 minutes, effectively putting the game out of reach by halftime. New York now awaits the winner of the Cleveland-Detroit series to see who they'll face for a trip to the NBA Finals. With your BGC Sports Network brief, I'm Nick Quick.
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0: just imagine him in a meeting. You know, yes, this is the contract I've been waiting for. Thank you very much, Steve. Thank you very much, Jerry. And he signs his name, and then he stands up and he says, I'm going to go ahead and have the surgery now. You can't turn a football over 17 times and think you're going to win a game. Can't do it. Won't do it. $230 million. Guaranteed. That's just filthy. I mess up his name. I can't even get it. That's a kitty. That's a kitty. That's a kitty. But at the same time, oh, we're going to shackle them in? We're going to take over? You are not Diana Prince. This is not the mascara. I saw it coming. That's
1: why I went solo. You'll never see me coming.
2: 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Sick. 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

0: 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And if you agree with me or not on this sick show, you know what you can do to your big toe. I'll give a flip. You can hit me up on X at This Sick Show and at This Sick Host. And lastly, I must always give a shout out to all my sick listeners over in another Lucky Charms, Ireland, the home of that yummy dim sum, Hong Kong, Morocco, Sweden, with your Swedish meatball swimming in a big bowl of marinara, Portugal, the home of ports, Canada, with all your maple syrup meats and skinwalkers and yetis, Mexico, the home of avocados from Mexico, Pakistan, oh, no pulling on the Tatars, no pulling on the Nunners, and no pulling on the Punjabi. Thank you, come again. Thailand, home of the Thais. Japan, the home of Koshila. Germany, Donka. Peru, home of the Linus. India, shining bright like a diamond. The Netherlands, home of Geppetto, that little wooden boy who told a lie. And every time he told a lie, he got bigger and bigger and longer and longer and longer and longer. The Philippines, home of the world's most beautiful beaches and volcanoes. Poland, the home of that delicious pierogi. Good Britain, oh, they're bringing the doctor back. Matter of fact, the king of the doctor is here in America. Brazil, home of the greatest soccer player ever, greatest soccer field, Pele. Singapore, with your magnificent waterfalls in your airport. Ukraine, the breadbasket of Europe. Costa Rica, with your incredible national parks. Colombia, swinging that dark roast right now. Yummy. And yes, these United States of America. Somebody said you were looking for me, and here I go. I'm back. Oh, and did we have a great time at the draft, boy. Woo! The overhyped, unofficial, and slightly censored draft party. Y'all missed it at the chef's corner. Chef, whoever the new chef is, you were absolutely magnifique. Mwah! And we were so tough, they wanted us to come back again. We gonna be there next year. So you might as well go ahead and mark your calendar, because it is going to be off the chain. That overhyped, unofficial, and slightly censored draft talk, 2026 is gone. But you gotta join us for 2027, because it's going to be all that and seven bags of chips. All right, let's talk about the NFL draft for the Dallas Cowboys. The Cowboys did something that impressed me. They went defense first by getting Caleb Downs of, unfortunately, Ohio State as the first round 11th overall pick, safety from Ohio State. He gonna be back there playing in the secondary. Woo! He gonna be picking off and pancaking. Picking off and pancaking. Matter of fact, let's call him Caleb Flapjack Downs. Yeah. Or we call him Caleb Pancake Downs now. CPD Flapjack. I'ma call him Caleb Flapjack Downs. Cowboys traded 2 fifth-round picks and the 12th overall pick to move up to one spot. And they viewed the organization as quarterback friendly. But what about the defense? And that secondary needed to be fixed. Let me say that. Caleb Downs has seemed to be a tailor-made for the defense that defensive Coach Parker wants to run. And can wear several hats as a safety. He can be in the nickel and potentially even a corner if needed. We did the thing with that. I was happy. But then again, first round, 23rd overall, Malachi Lawrence, edge rusher from UTF. Yes, sir. Yes, sir. We needed an edge rusher. We got Malachi Lawrence. Lawrence began to climb more and more up the board in the draft. Dallas traded back three spots with the Eagles for 2 fourth-round picks. And the team selected Malachi Lawrence to bring juice to their pass rush with a quick first step and a strong closing ability once he turns the corner and heads towards the quarterback. Y'all in trouble, quarterbacks. NFL quarterbacks, put his picture up right now. Because you're going to be seeing a lot of Malachi Lawrence. Oh, but then we didn't stop there. Third round, 92nd overall, Jayshon Barham, or Barham, linebacker from Michigan. Welcome to the Dallas Cowboy organization. Oh, I'm about to have a fit over here. I'm about to have a heart attack, y'all. With the third round pick, Dallas acquired in the trade for defensive tackle Ogidigbowazuwa. Odigizuwa. That's the first time I got his name right. The Cowboys drafted Barham, a versatile defender who has played inside and outside as a linebacker and pass rusher. Uh-oh. We got two pass rushers. Will you looky there? Brian Schottenheimer said that Barham will start out working as an inside linebacker. He already got the job, y'all. Then, in the fourth round, 112th overall, we had to go get an offensive tackle because we need to protect Dak Prescott. We got Drew Shelton from Penn State. Shelton, he becomes the first Cowboys offensive player selection with their first of three fourth-round picks. He's an experienced, durable tackle. Shelton can enter Dallas offense like nothing. Like butter. Seamlessly. So look for him to start on the left or the right. It don't matter. He can swing both ways. Oh, I love it. Then in the fourth round, 114th overall, Devin Moore, cornerback. Yes. Yes, sir. Yes, sir. We went and got a cornerback and we got a safety. Oh, my goody, goody. Goody, goody, goody, gosh darn goodness. It's going to be crazy in the secondary with the Dallas Cowboys. I'm losing my voice. I'm so excited. I'm losing my voice. Hold on. Let me get another swig of this. Oh, that's good. That's good. Okay, where was I? Oh, yeah. We talked about Drew Shelton. We talked about Devin Moore. That's where we were. Two picks later, the Cowboys went right back to the defensive side of the ball. They got Moore. He's a tall quarterback that ran a 4.5 40-yard dash and has a 76 7/8 wingspan. You know how long his arms are? That's longer than my arms. And I believe Moore is about my height, 6'5", or something like that. Oh, that boy is bad. Now, the deal on him is he struggled with injuries over the course of his college career. But he was finally able to play and start in 11 games over in Florida. Now, he gonna be at that cornerback position if he works right. If he works good and do what he got to do and practice everything, he going to be there competing for that role, and he might even end up on special teams. I don't know. We'll just have to see. Then again in the fourth round, 137th overall, LT Overton, defensive lineman, Alabama. Woo! Come on, bro. We're going to be bad in the defense. Overton is an option for the Cowboys to play that position. He also gives Dallas versatility to play at different spots up and down the defensive line with long arms and strong tape against the run. Oh, my gosh. And lastly, in the seventh round, 218th overall, Anthony Smith, a wide receiver from East Carolina. That's okay. Smith is a speedy receiver. He's going to be an option going long. Smith can get behind that secondary like it ain't nothing. Dakota, I'm telling you now, bro, don't mess it up. We got a good team. We actually have a good team this year. Am I saying playoffs? No. No, I'm definitely not saying Super Bowl. I think we'll be in playoff contention this year. I think we might win the NFC East this year. And of course, if we win the NFC East, we already in. So that should be the goal for the Cowboys this year. Don't worry about nothing now. Don't worry about no Super Bowl, no NFC Championship. Just get to the playoff. Win the NFC East. Don't try to come in as a late getting in to get into playoff. No. Don't get in the play-in status. No. You go ahead and win the NFC East handily and beat the draws off of Washington, New York, and Philadelphia. Cowboy fans, we got defense. How y'all feel about that? I mean, we've been screaming for the last 2 years. Well, we didn't have Micah last year. We had Micah the previous year. But we've been screaming and we've been saying it. And I'm going to miss Ogie Doozy Zuki Wuga. I'm going to miss trying to pronounce his name. But see ya, wouldn't want to be ya. It's a great day in Cowboy Land. And I'm just excited. Aren't you? All right, I'm going to leave it right there. Before I start thinking about the 31-year drought and getting all depressed and everything. When we come back, oh, we got to talk. Woo. Current events. Y'all don't want to miss this one. When we come back, right here on this Sick Show.
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2: On Wednesday, May 6, multiple tornadoes flipped and flattened homes in central and southern Mississippi. No deaths were reported, but at least 17 people have been reported injured. Some 500 homes across 5 counties were damaged. The storms triggered widespread power outages, downed trees, and blocked roads. 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
11: Honestly, the score should have been 54 to nothing. With Milton starting. It should have been 54-0 in favor of the I-Ants. Or I-Ants. However you want it. Whether you're on the East Coast, West Coast, you know, Dirty South, whatever. However you pronounce it. I'm calling them the I-Ants. Or the I-Ants. Whatever. Whatever I pick. It'll stick. It doesn't matter. Because sure as I'm whom I am. Is that a word? Whom I am?
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1: Welcome back to part two of this sick show. Folks, let me tell you missed it. Those who were not able to come or something happened, and you know that you were coming, but then you ended up not being able to come. We had a ball over at the Chef's Quarter. Y'all missed it. The 14th overhyped, unofficial, slightly censored NFL draft talk. Y'all missed it. Food was slamming. The talk was juicy. And the setting was electric. Plus, they invited us back again for another year. So, go ahead and mark your calendars early. It's never too early to mark it. Next year, you know, third Thursday of April always happens. We'll be in Chef's Corner, Fort Worth, again, okay? Also, too, thank you for tuning into the hottest Future Forward online sports network and the collective galaxy, the BGC Sports Network. Hashtag BGCSN1, hashtag BGCSN2. 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And lastly, follow us on Facebook, Instagram, YouTube, TikTok, Threads, and on X, all at BGCSN1. All right, let's get serious. Has our fearless leader lost his mind? Is he starting to lean towards his narcissistic sociopathic tendencies? Or is he unknowingly going with the prophetic script that has been laid out by the Bible? I'm inclined to think that it's all of them. Because anytime you start a fight with the Pope, and not just any old regular Pope, this Pope is an American Pope, who, if I'm not mistaken, was raised in either New York or Boston. So, you know, Pope Leo, He got a mouth on him. And you know he ain't gonna take no junk from nobody. Not even the President of the United States. A couple of weeks ago, the President decided to go after Pope Leo. He was quoted as saying, Pope Leo wants Iran to have nuclear weapons. And that was a tattletale. He was quoted as saying something else about the Pope, and the Pope wasn't doing his job or something like that. And that's another far-fetched tattletale. I was talking with someone about our president. And in the eyes of this particular person, our president can't do no wrong. He professes to be a Christian, okay? And he says that he reads the Bible from time to time. Don't quote me on that. Quote him. He says that, you know, Jesus is king. Yet he puts a picture out with him laying hands with light coming out of his hands on a person in bed while the military and everybody else looked on. As if he was the Messiah. And I know a lot of people in America thinks that he's the Messiah. And I know you probably saying, well, who do you say if he is or isn't? But the Jesus of the Bible that I follow, his resume makes him the ultimate candidate for the Messiah. Matter of fact, he ain't a candidate anymore. He won hands down when he died, and then he rose from the dead. Walked among people for 40 days after he was killed. And make no mistake about it, Jesus was killed. He was murdered in the most graphic and horrifying way that you could possibly ever imagine. Why am I going down this route? Because I don't like it when people compare themselves to the Most High. For whatever reason, some people act like our president is the Most High. He was shot at, yeah. Or so it may seem. And there's been attempts on his life since then. Yeah, I'll give you that one. He didn't die. And he did not raise from the grave. So, what are we doing, America? We're putting all of our hopes, our dreams, our admiration, everything that we are, we're putting it into a figurehead, a man. I mean, when I say figurehead, I mean a man, a mortal man who he has his tendencies for immorality. Let me say that. Now, I'm not saying this to say that I'm better than him, because I don't think that I am. I think that I'm a sinner saved by grace. And it's only the grace of God that has gotten me this far. So I got to give all props to the Most High, to Jesus Christ, Son of the living God, and to the Holy Spirit. And to the Holy Spirit, who leads me and guides me into all truth every day. That's if I let him. I think that's the thing that's getting in the way with a lot of us. We're not letting the Holy Spirit lead us. Now, let me go back to our president. It wasn't 24 hours after he put that poster out that artificial intelligent rendering that he put out, that someone went ahead and did an artificial intelligent generation of that, with Jesus coming out of the clouds and grabbing our president and sending him to the lake of fire for trying to be Lord and Savior. I found that funny. I laughed about it, but here's the thing. It's going to be the truth. If not for the president, it's going to be the truth for all of us if we don't get it right, if we don't get it together. Jesus is coming. And he's coming for us. And our hearts better be ready. There can't be no in and out, in and out. I'm going to do it my way. It's my way or the highway, but I still love my Jesus. No, it don't work like that. It does not work like that. I'm sorry to tell you. Our president is playing a dangerous game. And as far as prophetically, he's following the script to a T. This war with Iran, did it need to happen now? Some people say it should have. Some people say it did. Lots say it don't. Or it shouldn't have. But at this point, it is what it is. And folks, we're not winning this thing. I don't care what it looked like. We're not winning this thing. Iran is now buddied up with Russia, which we knew this was coming. That ain't nothing big. Russia was like, well, we'll protect Iran. So now we got to fight Iran and Russia. And you know, China going to get in on it. If China get in on it, then who's going to help the United States? Is the king of Great Britain over here to offer his help if Russia and China gets involved? I don't know. Folks, we are desperately running out of time. We are in the last moments of existence on this earth. I'm sorry to scare you, but yeah. I gotta be the one to tell you, yeah. And just like in the days of Noah, people are marrying, people are partying, people are going on and doing their thing and ain't thinking nothing about their eternity. This is the one thing about me and the situation I'm going through. The situation I'm going through will make you contemplate eternity. And I don't want to spend eternity screaming and clawing and pulling my eyes out and you know, eating my ears off or anything like that in a place that was never designed for me to go. On fire, too. I don't want to do that. I want to be in the light. I want to be under the light. I want to sit next to the light. I want to have a conversation with the light. I want to have an eternal relationship with the light. Who is that light? Jesus Christ. So, I'm saying this because I'm really concerned. We need to pray for our president. We need to pray that he gets out of his own way. We need to pray that God will use him for his will, whatever his will is, and he don't take credit for it. Because in everything he does, he has to have credit. And when you're doing things, especially if they're good things, don't take credit for it. You give glory to God. Not once have I heard glory to God. It's more of a Nebuchadnezzar stance. Look what I did for the American people. Look what my hands have done. Look how I obliterated Iran. They're obliterated because there's obliteration going on. Oh, yeah. You can sit there and say obliterate all day. That don't mean that it's happening. Unfortunately, Iran got us exactly where they want us right now. Exactly where they want us to be right now. Why didn't we cut off the Strait of Hormuz way before? We had the ships in, we were already in the Persian Gulf. Why didn't we secure that before? More to the story. But Have you heard the prayers of the righteous availeth much? Those of you who listen to this show, if you are righteous and you pray, up your ante when it comes to the prayer for the president of the United States. This situation that we're in is not good for us. And we are essentially a ticking time bomb. We're Babylon. We're Babylon. The Bible talked about Babylon. We were like, well, we thought it was just Babylon, you know, the place of Babylon that was over there in the Persian Gulf. No, America's Babylon.

0: man, a great human. But that ain't, if you ain't, you ain't putting Dobbs in the win column,
1: none of that matters.
0: Hey,
1: none of that matters. All right, Mike, we're up against the break. We'll let you catch that last thought on the other side. So y'all come on back. Willie Epstein Jr. Shake Back Sports Show. That's Saturday and Sunday. #BrothersOfBaseball Show. 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Y'all come back and holler at us.

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0: Welcome back to the third and final segment of Dan Stever.
1: Roger Thomas. From What's Happening.
0: Welcome back to the third and final segment of Dan Stever. Also known as the hashtag Brothers of Baseball Show.

0: like Eddie Murphy and Roll, when he was on the phone with his dad, he said, "You're in a club with Danny Terrio."
1: Right. And we just having some fun, y'all. Don't mind us. Anyway, just in case you missed it in the second segment, we wrapped up to talk about the late, great Garrett Anderson. Of course, he passed away a couple
0: weeks. Sorry.
1: Huh?
0: I'm sorry, I wasn't. Nah, you had me thinking of.
1: Okay. Do you need to mute for a second?
0: No, I'm good.
1: Okay, you sure? All right, so we were talking about Garrett Anderson, and of course Mike is not laughing at the fact that he passed away. He's laughing at something that I guess you had to be there. And then we started talking about the week that was. We were talking about the Phillies. We're going to pick up there here in just a second. This third and final segment, it is being brought to you by us. And we are the Big Game Christian Sports Network. Now is your chance to continue to support the BGC Sports Network. And we're introducing the My BGC Merch Store, where you can purchase authentic BGC merch like our coffee mugs, the overhyped, unofficial, and slightly censored t-shirts, BGC desk mat, as well as so many other things. Go to the merch page, bgcsports.net, place your order today, because you know why? The BGC merch is waiting on you. Okay, back to the week that was. We're talking about Philadelphia, and of course there we have a civil war going on within the hashtag Brothers of Baseball Show, because the Phillies and the A's will have played a midweek series. And Mike was talking about how the energy amongst the players has changed since the change was made from Rob Thompson to Don Mattingly. So one last question. Do you think this is going to be enough to inject enough energy to get the Phillies back to their winning ways and will ultimately try to catch the Atlanta Braves?
0: I think so. I mean, but, you know, baseball's... I love the move. I mean, when they brought Don Mattingly in, it was being kicked around. You know, I love the move because I don't want to say it was the writing on the wall for Thompson, but, no, like I said, Donnie Baseball's won every, you know, he hasn't won a World Series, unfortunately, but he, you know, he's has, you know, a great winning record.
1: Yeah.
0: Great winning record and a great winning percentage in baseball where he's managed.
1: And maybe this time would be a little different for Donnie Baseball because of the experience that he has with the Dodgers and with the Marlins, and he's older, of course. And this team is
0: 65.
1: This team is very good. So there could be some lessons that Don has learned from his past stops. Not to say that he was a bad manager, but just a manager that now has enough to get over the top and get the Phillies over the hump. They've got a big hill to climb because they're the Braves don't like they're slowing down whatsoever.
0: Well, I'm not saying, hey, you got to catch Atlanta and be nice, but hey, as long as, I mean, you get a clinch of wild card berth and you get in the playoffs, you don't have to win the division.
1: Yeah.
0: It's already been proven that doesn't guarantee nothing.
1: Nothing.
0: Get in the playoffs and it's a totally different animal.
1: Mm-hmm.
0: Playoff baseball.
1: Especially in those 5-game series. You know what I mean?
0: Oh, yeah. Right.
1: Because you can throw your ace out there at least twice in a 5-game series.
0: All right. And you really need your top two or three starters if you need to go, you know, three or four.
1: Yeah, or they can come out of the pen. You know, we've seen that before as well. All right.
0: Right.
1: For my A's, the A's, we find ourselves at the top of the American League West as the only team as of tape time with a winning record in that division. Hooray and kudos to Nick Kurtz and Lawrence Butler, who had a decent game the other night. I think he went yard maybe once, or he went yard once for sure. And I know he has some stellar defensive players. Those guys are still hitting below the Mendoza line, but when the rest of the division is as bad as it is and we can just keep doing what we're doing, then I think we would be okay. You know, the A's were one of those teams that a lot of people said, this is a team that could make the playoffs this year.
0: Well, why not? I mean, they got some young talent.
1: Mm-hmm.
0: you know, it's, I'm sure it'll be better once he, you know, gets settled in Vegas in another year or two.
1: Yeah, and here's the thing, though, man. I really hate that we traded Mason Miller to the San Diego Padres. I saw a stat about that dude. I want to say it was last week. As a matter of fact, I think I still have it. And while I look for it, this guy has continued to prove why he is the best closer in the game. Okay, here it is. So I think this was up until maybe last week or so. By the time that this came out, he had pitched 11 and one-third innings, 27 strikeouts, a 0.00 ERA, and 8 saves. You talk about efficiency, and we traded that guy.
0: At the deadline last year, even.
1: Yeah. I don't know what we're going to get for him, but
0: we'll see.
1: It's crazy. All right, let's get to the power rankings. It is the first one of the year, Big Day. So if you don't mind, go ahead and hit the music. Power! So let's go ahead and get done. Get these power rankings in, first of the year. Top five in the American League, top five in the National League. We have just a bit outside in both leagues, and then we have top 10 in the majors. First one of the year. Mike, would you like to debut your list for this first time this year?
0: Sure. American League or National League?
1: It's up to you. You choose.
0: All right, I'll go with the home court, the National League on this side of the MLB.
1: All right.
0: I got the Braves, Dodgers, Cubs, Padres, and Reds.
1: Do you see what I see?
0: No.
1: I think you copied off my paper.
0: I looked in your window. Not literally.
1: I need to see this.
0: I'm all the way in Philly.
1: Yeah, I was just looking behind me to see if there's a camera implanted back there somewhere. That's crazy. So you have the Braves, the Dodgers, the Cubs, the Padres, and the Reds.
0: Yeah.
1: I have the exact same thing. The Braves, the Dodgers.
0: Great minds think alike.
1: The Braves, the Dodgers, the Cubs, the Padres, and the Reds. Now, the Reds, I want to talk a little bit about them. I don't know if you saw it the other day, but they were playing in Pittsburgh, and they were getting beat so bad that they had to use my big homie as one of the relief pitchers, Jose Trevino.
0: You know him, right?
1: Yeah, yeah. And I meant to text him to ask him how much fun he was having because he had this big old smile on his face. But he was up there throwing lollipops, and he was getting some folks out. He got dinged around a little bit, but at that point in the game, it was a wash. All right, again, so we both have Atlanta, the Dodgers, Chicago Cubs, the Padres, and the Reds. Do you have a just a bit outside?
0: Yeah, the Phillies.
2: Just a bit outside.
1: Okay.
0: Oh, cool. 7 out of 8.
1: Just a bit outside. Hashtag Jabo for the National League. For me, I have all of the National League Central. Every single team that's there. With the exception, of course, the Cubs and Reds, because they're in the top five. But Pittsburgh, St. Louis, they could make a case. St. Louis could actually make a case for being in the top five in a lot of people's estimations. But anyway, that's what it is. So, again, he has the Phillies. I have all of the National League Central.
2: Just a bit outside.
1: All right, let's swing it to the American League. Go. Top 10 in the AL. What you got?
0: Yankees, Rays, Guardians, Tigers, A's.
1: Guardians? Guardians? Say it again. Okay, repeat it.
0: No, wait. I'm sorry. Yankees, Rays, Guardians, Tigers, A's.
1: Same team, just different order. Okay, I have the Yankees, and it's the Yankees and everybody else right now. Although, I shouldn't really say that because the Rays are playing some really good ball, and I think, if I'm not mistaken, the Rays actually won the last series between themselves and the Yankees. So the Yankees, the Rays, the A's, Detroit, and Kansas City. And Detroit could be in some trouble because the word came out that Tarek Skubal is going to be on the IL for some elbow inflammation. So let's keep our fingers crossed that dude does not need Tommy John surgery. And obviously we're remiss the remainder of the year and probably a good part of next year as well. All right. Do you have a top? Do you have a just a bit outside in the American League?
0: Yes. The Blue Jays and the Mariners.
2: Just a bit outside.
1: Okay. I got all of the American League Central.
2: Just a bit outside.
1: Even though they're all, I mean, that division is so horribly bad that I am picking every team in there because from the top to the bottom, they're only separated by like a game and a half.
0: Oh, yeah, it's a log jam.
1: Yeah, and it's a losing log jam because none of them have an above 500 record.
0: I know.
1: Yeah. All right, top 10 in the majors. Go, Mike.
0: Braves, Yankees, Dodgers, Cubs, Padres, Rays, Reds, Brewers, Cardinals, and Pirates.
1: One more time.
0: Braves, Yankees, Dodgers, Cubs, Padres, Rays, Brewers, Cardinals, and I meant to put the Guardians in there and screwed up.
1: Well, okay. We differ big time on this one. Big Day, I got top 10 in the majors. I got the Yankees, the Braves, the Dodgers, the Cubs, the Rays, the Padres. Wait a minute. Braves, Rays, and Padres, and A's. Okay, so again, Yankees, Braves, Dodgers, Cubs, Rays, Padres, Reds, A's, Tigers, Royals. That's my top 10. That is the very first power rankings of the 2026 season for Major League Baseball, and we are proud to do it. Okay, we got 2.5 minutes left to go on the show. I wanted to ask you about this injury, potential injury for Tarek Skubal. I think it's going to pretty much solidify or confirm, rather, that his days in Detroit are probably over. Remember, he won the arbitration award back in the hot stove because they did not want to give him the extension. So he won, a record-setting 30-something point million dollars in an arbitration case, yeah. Highest in the history of Major League Baseball. Mm-hmm. Do we believe, okay, with the Tigers, yeah, they're at the top of the division. And if he is able to come back from this injury or this potential injury, do we see the Tigers possibly unloading him at the deadline? Because I think they could get some good pieces for him.
0: They could. I mean, just I think it just depends on where they're sitting in the division or if they're in wild card contention.
1: Well, as bad as the American League has been up to this point, I mean, they're going to be in play for the division all year round, if you ask me. Even with the division being as bad as it is, and no team, I mean, no team in that division can seems not to be able to win on the road except for the Chicago White Sox. So, I'm we're going to revisit this as we get closer to the deadline because that's something that we're going to have to keep an eye on. And
0: going to monitor that pretty closely.
1: Yeah, and I'm starting to think that the Tigers' window, even though they got some great guys out there, Austin Green, Spencer Torkelson, Javi Baez is even having a pretty good season.
0: McGonagall, the rookie.
1: Yeah. And
0: they picked up Framber Valdez.
1: But that's the thing with the Tigers. I think they have too many left-handers in their starting rotation.
0: No, I mean, with Verlander's on the IL, too, so.
1: Oh, Verlander.
0: Remember, he has left.
1: Yeah.
0: He's pretty much cooked.
1: Yeah, Verlander probably should hang him up after this season, so.
0: Oh, yeah.
1: That's what it is there. It's an interesting topic. It's an interesting story. Because Detroit has been very good for the last few years, and when AJ Hinch took over, that team was one of the doormats. They have made significant improvements. All right, Mike, that is the end of the show, so we got to get out of here. Up next, the homies from Empire Sports. That is Greg Hyman and his crew, and he's mad at me right now because we beat him for the number one show for the last 2 months. But anyway, I'm gonna tell y'all to check them out anyway because they got some good stuff. For the dopest engineer in the game, Big Day. For my main man, Mike. This is Willie. Y'all stay safe. Y'all hug each other. Y'all love each other. I promise it's gonna be all right, and we'll holler at y'all again real soon. Peace. We out. Hey.

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2: With your BGC Sports Network brief, I'm John James. The baseball world is mourning the loss of legendary Hall of Fame manager Bobby Cox, who passed away on Saturday, May 9th at the age of 84, occurring just days after the death of former Braves owner Ted Turner. Cox is remembered as one of the most successful and respected figures in Major League Baseball history. His career was defined by leading the Braves to an unprecedented 14 consecutive division titles from 1991 to 2005. He also guided Atlanta to 5 National League pennants and the 1995 World Series title, the city's first major professional sports championship. With 2,504 career wins, he ranks 4th on the MLB all-time managerial wins list. Cox was inducted into the National Baseball Hall of Fame in 2014, cementing his status as the architect of the Braves dynasty and a true icon of the sport. With your BGC Sports Network brief, I'm John James.
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11: I'm always wildin'. Let me rock, all right?
12: Man, this is about to be a show. I wish y'all could be in the studio with us right now. People got on Wizards jerseys like they back. They ain't even did nothing yet. All I know outside is them skies is orange and blue. They not cloudy no more. 7 in a row. Them Knicks is back, baby. Got a lot to talk about. Wizards getting the number one pick. NFL strength of schedule. Jay Will on expansion of March Madness. Man, could A.J. Mitchell be a factor if he wasn't on OKC? Draymond talking trash once again. And Golden State was once to bring back Steve Kerr. Man, we got a lot to talk about. It's the Brooklyn Boy right here on the BGC Sports Network. This is the Empire Sports Radio Show. All I'm going to say is, after I finish saying what I got to say, I need everybody on this show to say orange and blue skies. That's all. Hey, Boogie's in the building. Zeke's in the building. Chop it up to the building. And before we go any further, happy Mother's Day to each and every mother out there. We from the Empire Sports Radio Show, we got to say show love to all the mothers out there. Fellas, it's orange and blue skies. Talk to me.
13: Man, what is going on? Happy birthday. I said happy birthday, oh Lord, the COVID starting. Happy Mother's Day to all the mothers out there. But on the orange and blue skies, y'all gonna have the maybe I'll say it next series, but y'all are going against a Philly team that's injured.
12: I
13: don't want to hear this one.
14: Hey, Wizards are back, Chocolate City back. I'm ready to get into it. Let's do it.
12: Man, oh man, orange and blue skies, baby. Like G said, our clouds is dark for a little minute, but so we back on top, on our way to the finals, man.
11: You know, Zeke threw a little hate in there talking about the injuries. What injuries? They was at full strength. I mean, at the end of the day, listen, we doing what we gotta do. We took care of business. The Knicks right now are looking like one of the best teams in the NBA. Outside of OKC, who is doing a lot of flopping, SGA getting a lot of calls, the Lakers. Like, seriously, the refs need to be investigated for what's going on in that series right now. They need to be investigated. That's all I'm going to say. It is ridiculous what's happening in that series. But we're going to talk about it, fellas. We're going to start off, because we don't never show any love. And we still ain't got love. But at the end of the day, draft lottery came out. And a couple of people, you know, one person on this show feels like they're back. But remember, Anthony Davis is walking on stilts. His legs is ready to be hurt. He's one blow away from an injury. You got Trae Young. But fellas, draft lottery. Let's go down. Top 14. Charlotte gets number 14. 13 is Miami. 12 is Oklahoma City Thunder. 11 is Golden State. 10 is Milwaukee Bucks. 9 is the Dallas Mavericks. 8, Atlanta Hawks. 7 is the Kings. 6 is the Brooklyn Nets. 5 is the Clippers. The Bulls, if they cannot mess this up, at number 4, 3 is Memphis. 2, and we're going to get into it. 2 is Utah. 1 is Washington. Chocolate City is what Brian is calling them. But he going to hear orange and blue skies this whole show. But we're going to go to him last. We're going to start you, A Boogie. Washington gets the number one pick. This is very good for them, especially what they did at the trade deadline. Adding Trae Young, adding Anthony Davis. If you are the Washington Wizards right now, who are you picking with that number one pick? With what you already added in the offseason?
12: I think the consensus pick here will probably be AJ. I would take AJ off the board, number one. I don't know if Darren Peterson can really match well with Trae Young. I don't think those two could play together. I don't think we've really seen Trae Young play with a
15: a true scorer at shooting guard at all in his career, if I'm thinking correctly. So, AJ's game, he can stick him at the three. It'll be him. It'll be Trey. Him, AD. I think that'll be a cool three, for the up and coming season. So I would take AJ off the board.
11: I ain't mad at you, Aaron. I like the way you broke that down. Zeke, you the Washington Wizards, and exactly what they added at the trade deadline. You bring Trae Young in, you bring Anthony Davis in. You've shown glimpse of losing the second half of the season, which they did the whole season. But at the end of the day, they did some things at the trade deadline. Who you bringing at the number one pick?
13: I was just watching this guy's tape, but you know, I gotta agree with Abel. I think AJ, his tape he's jumping off the charts as far as what he can bring to the organization. I mean, even at BYU, I said it, you know, and I think it's him and then Cam, you know, and Boozer at one and number two. I just think that what AJ was able to do with that BYU team, to me, I feel like it was jumping off the page. Now, I will tell y'all this. You will not see a jersey bought faster than if Cameron Boozer goes number one. Brian will have that jersey before anybody has it. A Duke guy going to the Wizards number one pick, he will be the first one with that jersey, guaranteed.
11: I'm going to let you go last, Brian, because you are a Wizards fan. This is a big day for the Wizards. I mean, this is huge. I think, you know, me and Brian talked about this about a couple of hours ago, maybe an hour or two ago. We, you know, I had to call him right after we brought the brooms out, hey, Boogie. We, you know, they brought the brooms out. We sweeping. And, you know, we sweeping. We get to that, though. There was another name that Brian said, and I can see, I don't know if the Wizards are willing to take that chance at picking him number one. And that's the problem. But if you add him, he has so much upside and what he could do at the basketball. I like Caleb Wilson. What he could do dribbling the basketball, can shoot the rock. Yes, AJ probably is going to be the number one pick. But me and Brian was talking off the air. And I like Caleb Wilson actually going to Washington. What he can do, 6'9", can put it on the floor, can score, can shoot, can defend, can run the floor. AJ is definitely a scorer at that three position. He definitely will help. And here's the thing. I don't think you can go wrong with either picking AJ or Caleb. I think you go wrong if you pick Boozer or Peterson. I think those are the wrong picks. I think Caleb and AJ are the best picks for Washington, and that's what I would have to say. Brian, this is your team, Chocolate City. This is your chance. You guys got the number one pick. With all that was said, what do you think you should go with?
14: Gee, I can't tell you what we can go with, but I can tell you what this means to the organization. This has been long coming. This morning, G, when the ESPN posted that the draft lottery was today, I said, how many years, I want to comment on this, I said, how many years does a team have to be so bad to the point where they cannot get the ping pong balls to fall their way? And God, by all everything in me, today that fate changed. This means everything for the city, for the fans, for people like me who've been down for the Wizards for years. I think this is a draft filled with talent, like you said, me and you talked about it. Caleb Wilson, AJ DeBonta. It's so many different guys. Not saying that Darius Acuff and all those other guys aren't worthy, but I think that this is a heavier draft at the top. So with that being said, I think AJ or Caleb is probably the better option. But just the talent that's in this draft, G, I don't think you can go wrong. Cam Boozer, like Zeke said, I will be the first person to have a jersey if Cam Boozer goes to the Wizards. I will be the first person with that. But just like I said, all the talent, Keaton Wagler, Darius Acuff, the list goes on and on. This is a deep, deep draft, and I am so, so happy that the Wizards don't have to play second fiddle or leftovers to a team. We have the ability to start the draft and make the change at the top. They cannot mess this up. So far,
11: yeah, they can.
14: Far with the new GMs, though, they have been making, like, splashes. Like, I will give them respect. Brian Dawkins has been doing a great, great job being the GM. Went out and got Trae Young, went out and got AD. Like, the pieces are in place. Drafted Trey Johnson last year out of Texas, who could shoot the cover off the ball. This is going to be a great, great selection for the Wizards. It's going to change history, I promise.
11: Let me ask you this question. And this is just for you, and then we're going to move on. What pick would be the pick that you would say, okay, I understand that we picked him, but we didn't need that. What would be that pick that would be the wrong pick? Because we got to know that the Wizards also always do something dumb.
14: Mm-hmm. They do.
11: What would be the pick that you would say, why, fellas?
14: Any point guard. So we don't need a point guard or a two, really. Any guard in general. Darius Acuff, Darren Peterson. I don't want any of those guys. I want wings and forwards. AJ the best and Caleb.
11: Honestly,
14: Wagler, I would be mad at, but I could see it.
11: I'm gonna say this. You said something. Zeke said if Boozer went there, I don't really think you guys need Boozer, honestly. I don't think Boozer gives
14: you. I think
11: you...
14: Boozer would be great off the bench. He wouldn't have to come in and start from day one. You have Alexander Czar and you have AD if AD can stay healthy. At least to start the season off, AD should start.
11: Okay. All right. I got you. Let's keep it. Let's man. We got 4 minutes before that. We started at 8:15. And so look, this segment already jumped off. Fellas, let's keep it moving. Cause we got a lot that we need to get into, man. This is about to be that show, man. But all show. I don't know if we ever gonna get off NBA. Cause it's Aaron, what is it outside?
15: Orange and blue skies, baby.
11: Orange and blue skies, baby. All right, fellas. I like this topic. Let's get into this. AJ Mitchell. He's been actually balling for OKC. But here's the thing. And this goes inside with Draymond Green and what somebody said about Draymond Green. As Draymond Green being, if he wasn't in Golden State with Steve Kerr, actually helped his career, not hurt his career. Let's start with you, A Boogie. Do you feel like AJ Mitchell is able to perform because of the system that he's playing in with OKC? Or do you feel like if AJ Mitchell went to another team, he could still be that guy? And we got to be real. A lot of people are able to do this because they're not the number one and the system that they play in. If AJ was to leave, will he still be that guy?
15: This reminds me kind of Peyton Pritchard. Like we talk about Peyton Pritchard a lot, say he's a bucket, but because he plays in that system, he can get off because the teams are mostly worried about JB and Jason Tatum. But with a guy like AJ Mitchell, seeing him this series, I can say I don't think he'll be a good number one on another team. But I do think he benefits because of the system he's in.
11: All right, Zeke?
13: I'm gonna agree. I mean, it's easy when you have, you know, SGA, when you have this team that can run and gun, that's fast, everyone, you know, on the floor. Can shoot, you know, really outside of Hartenstein. Even Hartenstein has an in-between game. But I think when you're on a team that creates so much pressure on other teams and you have a lot of pieces, it's easy. Could he be a solid role player for the other team? I absolutely think so. But I don't think he's ever going to – right now, from what it looks like, I don't think he's going to be like, this guy's the man right now.
11: Right, okay. Chop it up.
14: Yeah, I'm gonna agree with the panel. I don't think he can be a number one. I think he could be a really, really good number two on the right team. But I don't think he carries that like one like stardom power. Like I think like the fella said, I think he benefits from like playing alongside Shea, J Dub, Chet, you know, even the other guys like Isaiah Joe, Cason Wallace, Alex Crusoe, like so many different guys that can put the ball in the bucket and that play for them. At a high clip. I do think he's very crafty and things like that, but I don't know if I would necessarily, you know, want to start him as the man for the team.
11: And it's crazy that he's getting so much hype right now.
14: Yeah.
11: I get he's playing.
14: I think because he was undrafted 2G, so it's like, it kind of hit different too. Like, kind of took the back way to get to the top.
11: Yep, but remember, half of OKC's team was undrafted or through trades.
14: Mm-hmm.
11: Wasn't playing, you know, or was coming off the bench. You know what I mean? So I got to agree with the panel. I think if AJ went to another team, he would just be another player. I don't think he could be a number one. I think he's playing well coming off the bench, being that second tier, but he's doing very well. Fellas, we got one minute before we hit this break. We'll come back in segment two with keeping the stat with Zeke. Fellas, Chicago Bulls got the number four pick. Let's see what they do with that. I'm just trying to get my wife, fellas. If my wife could actually say orange and blue skies, this would be a great, great time. I just needed to say orange and blue skies. That's it. That's what I'm trying to get. Fellas, man, it is a great day. We done swept the Sixers. Chocolate. Brian is feeling happy. He got his Wizards jersey on. Chocolate City. John Wall gets the job at Howard. It is a great time to be in D.C. right now. The D.C. area is doing great things. Man, don't go nowhere. This is yours truly, the Brooklyn Boy, right here on the BGC Sports Network. This is Empire Sports Radio Show. Zeke's in the building. Chopping Up's in the building. A Boogie's in the building. Once again, happy Mother's Day to each and every one mother out there. If it wasn't for y'all, we would not be here today. So we thank each and every one of y'all from the Empire Sports Radio Show. Don't go nowhere. Segment 2 is on the way. We right back.
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17: With the Hawks and the Knicks. Now, I mean, I got to tell you, I'm a little bit concerned for the Knicks. The Hawks have had a really good season. I mean, you look at this kid, Jalen Johnson. He's unbelievable. I really like the addition of Jonathan Kuminga. I think he can play. I just think he was in Steve Kerr's doghouse. I mean, the athleticism. I mean, the guy can just play, and I think you're going to see that on display. I really like C.J. McCollum. Like, that's the one guy that we don't talk enough about because he's an older guy.
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11: 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We're going, yeah. He had to go watch Mike. But listen, man, I gotta say one thing, man. Big ups to Texas Globe Life Field. That stadium is phenomenal. One of the best stadiums I've been to. I've been to a lot of baseball stadiums. That stadium is by far one of the best stadiums that I've been to. I know there's basketball stadiums. There's a difference between basketball and baseball and football as well. But Globe Life Field, Texas got to give it up to y'all. Top five baseball stadium.
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11: And we're back. Segment two. You are shooting the Brooklyn Boy right here on the BGC Sports Network. This is the Empire Sports Radio Show. Catch us Monday through Friday, 717-828. Happy Mother's Day to each and every one of the mothers out there. I'm going to get my wife to say orange and blue skies before the week is out, fellas. One time. That's all. One time. Hey, Boogie, your mom saying orange and blue skies?
15: My mom, I got the whole house saying orange and blue skies.
11: That's what's up, hey Boogie. See the whole, I gotta get my house on board, Boogie. Ain't nobody feeling me right now, hey Boogie. Brian, he was saying orange. Matter of fact, we gonna go around the panel. Hey Boogie, you already said it. Zeke and Brian, can y'all please say orange and blue skies? I just need to hear it. Come on.
14: It's too early for that. It's too early.
13: You gotta get to the finals. You gotta get to the finals.
11: Yeah. Oh my
14: It's too
11: God.
14: Early for that.
11: What do we gotta
13: we
11: do?
13: Who's it's gonna be?
14: Well, you got here last year. You got here. This is nothing new for Knicks fans. This
11: no,
14: is nothing
11: but listen.
14: New.
11: But let me ask you a question. This feels different, though. This feels
13: man. But you tell me, you got to go to the finals first. We'll save it to me. I'll go to the finals.
14: You see, he said this feels different.
11: Conference. I can't get no love. Can't get no love.
14: I can't wait till we talk about the Knicks. I can't wait.
11: I can't get no love. All right, let's get into it, fellas. Let's get into keeping the stat with Zeke.
13: All right, yeah. So I have a few stats, man. Some NBA, and I have one MLB. I'm going to get my MLB one out the way. So the fastest pitches ever thrown by a starting pitcher, Jacob Mizorowski, had one of a legendary days in baseball. He threw, and this is MLB history, by the way, he threw 10 of the 13 fastest pitches in MLB history. He has like 1 through 7. Of the top 10, like the first 1 through 7, his fastest pitch being 103.6. That is the fastest ever. Moving on to my NBA. Wemby joins elite company. He's the one of the four players to have 35 points, 15 rebounds, and 5+ blocks in a postseason game, joining the company of Kareem, Hakeem, Shaq. And then another one of my NBA with, you know, the Cavs. Harden has the most playoff games shooting under 25% in the last 70 years. So he's the all-time playoff dropper.
11: While we doing it, let's go right there. Hey, Boogie. Performance of the week, hey, Boogie.
15: Performance of the week for my NBA. I got Wemby in the recent game over the Timberwolves. He had 39, 15, and 5 blocks. Crazy game from him. I'm excited to see if they can make it past the Timberwolves and play the Thunder. That's going to be a good series. And then for my MLB, I got Luke Rayleigh, right fielder for the Mariners. He hit 2 for 5, 7 RBIs, and 2 home runs.
11: Sounds good. Sounds good. Appreciate that, Zeke. Appreciate that. Hey, Boogie. Let's get right into it. Let's keep it with basketball. Draymond Green. It's been all over the news lately, fellas. Talking trash to this person, talking trash to that person. Somebody comes out and says, Draymond, if you wasn't on the Warriors, you'd just be an average player. He says Steve Kerr hurt his career, Steve Kerr didn't make his career. He hurt his career. We'll start with you, Zeke. With everything that's going on with Draymond right now and all the stuff that's going back and forth, does Draymond just need to shut up and be like, yo, you've had a heck of a career for what you, with the teams that you had and got championships, or does Draymond have a right to talk? Let's be real.
13: To me, I think Draymond's bugging. Now, we can't put his resume bomb. I mean, 4-time NBA champion, defensive player of the year, first team, all defense, a critical part in a dynasty. But to say that Steve Kerr hurt your career, I feel like was blasphemy. I think that was insane to say. Being that is he put everyone that was on that dynasty in a position to succeed. I mean, in the role he was in, they had the best record in NBA history, that 73-9 team, even though they end up losing that year. And if he doesn't get ejected, they might win another one that year as well. So I think he's using his resume as kind of like, oh, I could have been this and that. And he has a right to talk. Like I said, he has the accolades, but nobody's looking at Draymond Green as like, oh, this is the man offensively. Because that's what he was referring to. I mean, if we're leaving anybody on the court open with Curry, Clay, and KD, Draymond, you're getting left open. So
11: that's how it was when Brian was playing high school. Like Brian, Brian was like Draymond. Like, yo, don't worry about him. He's
14: that's what you think? Okay. Hey, Book, blasphemy.
11: he was that guy. Let him stay home. Hey, Boogie, how you feeling about everything that's going on, man? Or what's he got?
15: Yeah, I definitely think Draymond's bugging to say Steve Kerr ruined his career. Now, if Draymond was coming out of Michigan State, averaging 30, 10, and 10, and then Steve Kerr put him in this defensive role, and but he wasn't doing that. He was a second round draft pick, mainly a defensive guy, and that's what he's doing that's what he's been doing his whole NBA career. So for him to be saying that Steve Kerr ruined his career, I also agree with, I think it was Austin Rivers who said he's the luckiest player in the NBA.
11: That's true.
15: For him to get drafted into this situation with the great coach, the one of the best front offices of all time, with the if not the best point guard in the NBA history, the best shooter in NBA history, top five scorer in NBA history with Kevin Durant. So I think he's bugging, and he's one of the luckiest players to ever play in the NBA.
11: I got to agree with Austin Rivers on that. Chop, how you feeling?
14: I would start off by saying Draymond is defensive player of the year. He's a defensive team nominee. He is, what else is he? I said defensive player of the year. With all that being said, Draymond. Hey,
11: hold on. Before you go, look what you had to think about stuff to help Draymond's case.
14: I knew he was defensive player of the year, and I thought he was something else.
11: But think about what you. I'm agreeing with the fellas, but think about what. But go ahead though. You had to think about stuff. That's how I start. Go ahead though. Go ahead.
14: Oh, no. Yeah. Okay. So he's a defensive player of the year, and he will go down as a Hall of Famer. He will. With that being said, he is bugging. Like A-Book said, he is one of the luckiest people in the world. Draymond has just been, his statements have been so, and gee, this is my word for the week, asinine. His word, like the way he has been talking is just like, he is like the best thing since sliced bread. Like he was Michael Jordan. Like he was talking about Austin Rivers and said that Austin Rivers was only good because his dad played in the league or whatever. Bro, Austin Rivers was always better than you. He was always a cup. We never thought of you, Draymond, as a scorer. We never ever thought about you as like that. Like A-Book said, if you could have came in the league averaging, you know, 20, 10, and 10, and then then Steve Kerr put you in this role. Okay, I said, all right, you know what? Maybe he did hinder him a little bit. But Draymond, you were never that guy. Like A-Book said, you played with, the best shooter of all time, arguably the best point guard of all time. Another top five shooter of all time. Of all time. People forget it, Klay Thompson. They think of Klay Thompson now. But Klay Thompson with Golden State was, bro, they were the Splash Brothers. And then you play with KD. Oh, my goodness, man. Chalk it up. Draymond, you were good in your role. But don't get too big like you were better than Charles Barkley, better than Austin Rivers. We never thought you were never that guy, pal.
11: Charles Barkley was a dog. I don't know if y'all...
14: Go on now.
11: Yeah, Charles Barkley was a dog, yo. Charles Barkley was a scorer. He would rebound. And what people fail to realize, Charles Barkley played power forward at 6'4". He was a dog, yo.
14: Charles Barkley's Houston years was better than any year that Draymond had with the Warriors. Yeah. Houston, we're talking about the back nine, G.
11: Right, the back nine, yeah. Not the front nine Not the front nine on that golf course. He's on the back nine. Yeah, the back nine. I got you. Definitely. Let's shift gears right here. Let's talk about the expansion of March Madness, fellas. It was already, they had it at 68. It's now at 76, if I'm not mistaken. Jay Will comes out, and he talks about the expansion. Zeke, you want to elaborate on what Jay Will said? Or do you, and then just break it down, do you agree with the NCAA expanded it to 76.
13: I don't know if I like the NCAA expanding to 76. I think what you're going to get is a lot more blowouts from teams. I think that first round, it's going to be tough. The NCAA tournament is already hard enough to win. It's tough. It's a long tournament, but I think adding an extra game, I don't think that really helps the quality of play. You may throw in some more Cinderellas in there. You could possibly get some, you know, more upsets, but at the same time, I do think you run into that risk of, you know, that number one seed playing a 20th seed and, yeah, you know, beating the brakes off them. So it's going to be tough.
11: Hey, Boogie.
15: I'm on the opposite side. I kind of like it a little bit more due to, I think it'll be a lot of good exposure for some smaller schools who maybe don't get a lot of looks. Like Zeke said, I think it'll be a lot more Cinderella stories, which is always good for March Madness. So just for that reason, just for the exposure, you get to play under a lot more eyes. You know, a lot of people watch March Madness, a lot of scouts, a lot of coaches. So I think it's a good idea.
11: Chop it up. What you got?
14: I was watching this G when they were talking about it, and Greeny said the measure of something different is, one, does this make the game better, or two, does this make the game harder? And bro, this makes the game harder. I think when you add more teams, like A-Book said, I think you have more opportunities for Cinderella stories, but I don't really think that they're gonna put smaller teams in. I think they're gonna put more like Power Five teams that are, you know, worth a game out or could have been in the tournament. You know, those bubble teams, they're never really like the Cinderella teams. They're always teams that, you know, kind of fell underneath the radar. So I think it's gonna open it up for like more mediocrity. I don't really care for it. I think, like A-Book said, like Zeke said, it's already hard enough to win. And you add in more teams, I don't think that improves like anything about the tournament. It just adds more teams.
11: We can agree to disagree. I think I agree and disagree with everything y'all saying, though. Here's the point. If it's at 68, and remember that first four was 16 to 16 matchups, right? That those teams were battling to get in. You had some good games in that 16-16 matchup, as we've seen in this past year. What happens now? And here's my question. You're adding, was it 68? You're adding six more teams?
13: It's 64 original.
11: 64 is original, but then you went to 68.
13: Mm-hmm.
11: And then now it's what, 76, right?
14: 76.
11: So you're adding from the 68, you're adding eight more teams, which, mm-hmm, like you said, it could be more Power Fives, but then it could be some smaller schools, some mid-majors that have good records. Like, we look at a school like Miami of Ohio that didn't almost get in, right? Because they was a mid-major. But they was undefeated the whole year until they lost in the conference tournament.
14: Mm-hmm.
11: So my thing is, when you bring in more teams, of course you're bringing in the teams that didn't make it by one or two games. Does this water down the tournament? You know what I mean? Because like y'all said, the first round or two rounds, we had a lot of blowouts in this first round, last year, two rounds. Now you're adding eight more teams. Those teams that you're adding or getting on the back end are playing a number one or number two seed. So now, like Zeke said, the number one seed is playing a number 20th seed. That's bad business, yo. So it could go both ways, but I don't want to keep adding more teams, though. Like, I think we're just watering it down.
13: And then the way that the tournament's been going, I mean, we've been calling it chalk madness for the past 2-3 years. So if the trend continues, I mean, we'll just see those number one teams have, you know, two easy roads, essentially, because you're playing two lower seeds than what you originally would have played.
11: That's true. That's true. Brian, I know there was a fight this past weekend. You got anything on that? If not, that's cool. I remember that there was a fight. I can't remember.
14: I was going to say, who?
11: I can't remember. I think you said you talked about it. Oh, it might have been 2 weeks ago. If not, don't worry about it. We good. I just thought, I can't remember, you know. Ever since Orange and Blue Skies has just been taking over, it's been, you know, it's been a lot that I've just been missing. You know what I mean? So I just want to make sure we're not missing anything. And the people out there aren't are not missing anything as well. You know, it's just blue skies. That's all. Fellas, the number two pick goes to the Utah Jazz.

0: Yes, Keon, that's the guy, Keontae George. If you're Utah, what do you go with this pick? We'll start with you, Aaron. If you're Utah right now, you could go Cam. You could go, because I think we know AJ's probably going number one. AJ's probably definitely going to. If you're the Utah Jazz, what are you going with that number two pick?
1: I think they'll go with Peterson. This is sticking at that number two spot. I do think he has a higher upside than Cameron Boozer. I think he scores better, but I think Cameron does a lot better than him. But due to his scoring and his overall ability to get the ball in the basket, I think they'll probably go with Peterson.
0: Okay, Zeke.
2: I agree. I think they go with Peterson, but I would love for Boozer to go there because the way the NBA is going, if Boozer can, really reach that ceiling to where he becomes like a big athletic guy who can, work on, his kind of in-between game, that mid-range. I mean, he's gonna be forced down low, but I think he offers a lot of versatility on defense as well with his size that I think Utah would really enjoy, especially out in that West to where they're going to be playing teams like OKC and the Spurs and the Timberwolves. I think his size would benefit the Jazz well.
0: You said Cam Boozer?
2: Yeah, Cam.
0: But here's what you gotta understand. They are already four deep at that big position. If you add him, how long is it before we see him getting at least off the bench? You have Lauri Markkanen and Jaren Jackson, who are all-stars. You got Kessler, who's becoming an all-star. If you add Cam, where does Cam get his minutes at?
2: But that gives him the option to run big as go big as well.
0: How big you gonna run four bigs and a guard?
2: But I think you if the Jazz and I don't think Kessler's I don't know. I would with that lineup, I still can see Cameron Boozer filling in a role, especially on defense, especially in the West.
0: It's just a lot of. I think Kessler, if y'all look, and that's one of the things Brian said, Kessler is starting to become into his own. And there were a
3: How
0: lot
3: many
0: of
3: times
0: teams.
3: did he get paid this offseason?
0: And there's a lot of teams that were trying to trade for Kessler too. A lot of teams were trying to trade for Kessler. And that's why I said if you add Cameron Boozer, like what does that, where does he come? Because he can't play the three. But we gotta hit this break. This is yours truly, the Brooklyn Boy, right here on the BGC Sports Network's Empire Sports Radio Show. The crew's in the building. Don't go nowhere. Segment three is on the way. We got a lot to talk about.
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4: 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But we see the success of those players all over the country now, and again, it's a testament to the high school coaches and the high school programs in this state.
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14: And we're back. Segment 3. Right here on the BGC Sports Network. This is Empire Sports Radio Show. Brooklyn Boys in the building. Fellas, let's get right into it. We're talking about the Utah Jazz. Brian, if you're the Utah Jazz, what are you picking at that number 2 spot?
15: At that number 2 spot, for me, I think I'm going to go point guard, and I think I'm going to go with your guy, G. Darius Acuff. I think when I look at it, like you said, I think they have a plethora of good bigs. Trading for Jaren Jackson was huge last year. Walker Kessler, Lauri Markkanen. We kind of know what they got at the big. You drafted Ace Bailey last year to fill out that wing. Keontae George took a major, major upside this year, almost being an all-star, I think, for that Utah Jazz team. I think where they struggle at right now is finding consistent point guard play. You have Isaiah Collier, who's been, you know, relatively hurt a lot of his early career. I think to bring a guy in like Darius Acuff, that way that Collier can kind of like not have to play that many minutes. He can kind of come off the bench. I think you add a guy like Darius Acuff that can not only score the ball, but, you know, can play the point guard and play it really well. And then play alongside other great great point guards and bigs, alongside with Keontae. I think him and Keontae would pair really well together. So for me, at number 2, I know it's kind of early to go him. Maybe people weren't thinking about him going that early, but I think Darius Acuff would be really, really tough for Utah.
14: That's not bad. Here's a crazy thing. Utah at that number, that's a bad spot for Utah to be in right now.
15: It is, because you really don't need nothing. You too early for real.
14: Yeah, you don't
15: really say that. You need to let the draft pan out.
14: If they had the 5 or 6 pick, it would be.
15: Would you trade back? Would you trade back with somebody?
14: You could, because you could give up a big now. You could give up Kessler or somebody that ain't get
15: off.
14: I
15: would look to do that. Get off this. I want top 5. I might trade with the Clippers or something.
14: You could move on from Kessler, because Kessler will fit well in a pick and roll situation with the Clippers, because the Clippers are used to having a pick and roll with Zubac.
15: Yeah.
14: And now Zubac's in Indiana.
15: They only had Brook Lopez last year, and he's older.
14: Yeah. So if you're the Clippers, you might be wanting to trade up to get that number.
15: I actually would do that though, actually.
14: That's not a bad situation.
15: Yeah.
14: And now it helps you say, okay, we'll take this 5th pick, we get off the now the Clippers have to give you a 5 and something else.
15: Mm-hmm.
14: So as I like that. If I'm Utah, I'm exploring them options with Utah, with the Clippers right now. All right, let's get into the NBA players, fellas. We're gonna save the best for last, but I really want to talk about this. And we got to be honest. You know, this is where you guys, the GOAT. LeBron James is giving his all. And we're going to start with you, Zeke, before we let the other two people that love the GOAT, because I ain't really got nothing bad to say, but I got some, you know. Do you feel like The Lakers are already at a disadvantage. No Luka. AR is not playing up, you know. And what you're seeing from the refs and how the Lakers are being mistreated, is it fair or is it, are the refs, you can see that, man, these OKC Thunder, they getting a plethora of calls. Like, I mean, how do you feel?
5: I mean, this is really what's been going on all season with the Thunder, honestly. Like, if we're looking at the SGA, he's been getting them. But I feel like now the entire team is getting them for OKC. SGA said something along the lines, like, you know, the more physical team gets it. But I don't know about that one, SGA. I think the whistle is definitely favoring OKC. And when you're going against a Lakers team who's already, you know, without the guy who they need, I feel like this Lakers team needed Luka. If you're going to have a chance against OKC, you can't be down anybody. You have JJ Redick putting in guys who've barely played minutes all season just to try to get a spark from anywhere. And so I think LA is really feeling it to the point to where Austin Reeves is so frustrated. He's going up to the refs after the game. You can see during the game, I mean, AR is not one of the guys to me who's like, you know, at the refs all game. But I feel like this series, it's like he's been adding. I think it's getting into his head to where he's not playing his best. I mean, honestly, LeBron, he's supposed to be a second, third option on this team, and he's being forced to be the number one option, and Austin Reeves hasn't been helping him out. I know after game, you know, the beginning of like game three, Austin Reeves, it took him a while to get going. Game two, it took him, he didn't get going at all. So, and the scoreboard's been lopsided. They've get it close to about half, and then OKC just too much pressure, and they run away with it. So I do think the calls are one-sided right now.
14: Mm. Hey, Boogie, are the Lakers being treated fairly?
6: Not even to be on the biased side, because, you know. But I do. I'm gonna have to agree with Zeke. I do think they're being heavily cheated with the refs and the calls. I seen the thing last game. DeAndre Ayton was called for a foul immediately after the jump ball. Like, he got called for a foul 1 second into the game. I said, I've never seen this in my life. This is crazy. Yeah. And then for people to come out and say LeBron has one of the worst whistles of all time, that says a lot. And for a team to huddle up with the ref after the game just to talk about how bad the calls were, that's something I've never seen too. So I think it goes it's a lot being said right now about how they're being mistreated, and for the Thunder, they're taking full advantage of it, as we can see. Even with Shea not playing, up to par, they still have other pieces that are taking advantage of it. So yeah, they're definitely being mistreated.
14: Shop, how you feel?
15: Yeah, I'm not going to make no excuse. I will say, I think when you're, you know, coming off a championship, you get calls a little bit differently than everybody else. And I think everybody kind of knows that going into the playoffs. I don't think they think it's going to be to the extent of this and how far they are. I've seen some foul calls that, like, I've seen Shea, and I'm a big fan of Shea, but I've seen Shea shoot the ball. And, like, before anybody can touch him, he's already, like, you know, changing his shot up or like moving and stuff. And I'm like, bro, nobody's touching you yet. Like, so some of the stuff I can't understand how it could be like crazy, because you're calling that for them. And then LeBron comes down, and because I'm 6'8", 230, like, you know, they hitting me on my arm. And it's supposed to be like nothing. But so I do would say it's unfair. I don't think that's the reason they're losing though. I think the Lakers have been playing really, really well this series, for real. I think JJ has been able to kind of put different defensive coverages into the game to kind of get the ball out of Shea's hand. He was really hasn't been playing really up to par, like A-Book said, in this round, getting the ball out of their hands. I think where they really lack right now is scoring the ball. Like, Luka would be that guy, because, like, they're always in the game to the third quarters, and then, like A-Book said, they kind of run off with him in the fourth. But I think, like, Luka is a big, big component in why they're like losing, because they're staying in these games to the third quarter. Luka would be the guy in the fourth quarter to like close it out, like keep it close, and eventually kind of take the win.
14: I gotta agree with all y'all, man. Some of these calls are just ridiculous. Back in the day, I don't think there was no player that got the calls like Michael Jordan used to get. But then again, Michael Jordan used to get his head knocked in. Like, Michael Jordan, when Detroit was the Bad Boys, Michael Jordan said Detroit made him go into the gym. They made him stay in the weight room. Mm-hmm. They made him stay in the weight room because he was like, I just can't. I'm physically, they're going to beat me up, and I got to be able to withstand that. So right now, you know, that call when Aiden was in the paint, and he and what's his name just flopped.
5: Oh, Chet, and, yeah.
14: Oh my God!
15: He didn't even hit him. Chet just.
14: What are we doing?
15: Like, yeah, all right, that's cool. What Shea doing? He the MVP, but y'all, the rest of y'all, like, what y'all doing?
14: Yeah, this is bad, fellas. This is bad. But let's move on to the NFL. The schedules came, the strength of schedules came out, and the Lions. You know, Zeke made a joke about it. So the Lions and what's name supposed to be in the
5: Oh, I won't joke, and I was dead serious. I was serious.
15: I know he was.
5: Oh, but everything I heard last season.
14: The Lions have the easiest schedule. And I think the Cardinals fell into like the top five of the heaviest schedules, if I'm not mistaken. Fellas, when we talk about the strength of schedules, and you have the, I'm trying to pull it up. Okay. Real quick so we can talk about it. Strength of schedules. Where's it at? Like every time you're looking for some, you know, while you live doing the show, you know, your computers act up. You know what I mean? Like you just want to act up. Oh. All right, fellas. Okay. Because, you know, electronics be bugging out. I know that the Lions had the number one, the easiest schedule. Is there anything with the, and we know the schedules come out next, actually this week, the 14th.
5: Yep.
14: Can't wait for that to drop.
5: Yeah, I have the easiest schedules. Lions 1, Saints 2, Bengals 3. Browns 4, Jets 5, and then the five hardest schedules are the Rams with the Cardinals with the hardest schedule predicted, the Dolphins, Panthers, Cowboys, Rams. So they're predicting the Cardinals to have the hardest schedule.
14: Now, okay, with that being said, you have the Jets and the Browns with the easiest schedule. Going around the room, we got a couple of minutes before we end this segment. Hey, Boogie, we start with you. Jets and Browns have the easiest schedule. Does either one of those teams make the playoffs? Yes or no?
6: No, not at all. I don't think the Jets have a chance. I'll go in a maybe if all the stars align and Shadur plays like how he used to play, and then maybe I'll give it to the Browns. But for the Jets, absolutely not.
14: Zeke, Jets, Browns, one of the easiest schedules. Do either of them make the playoffs?
5: Jets, absolutely not. I think for the Browns, they're going to be in a situation to they're going to be like a game or two from the outside looking in. I think that AFC North is going to be weak this year.
14: Mm. You said the AFC North is going to be weak?
5: I think it's going to be weak.
14: Okay. Chop.
15: Yeah, I don't think either one of them will get in. If any team would get in, between those two, I do have the Browns. I think with a new coach, with Shador being, should be the starter, I think they'll be better than the Jets. But, yeah, I don't think either one of them makes the playoffs, though.
14: Here's the other thing I wanted to say. Second thing. You have the Lions, who are in the NFC North. Minnesota just added Juwan Jennings to that offensive fire. That offense is about to be sick on top of the defense. Nobody has actually picked
15: Depends Minnesota. On JJ.
14: JJ who?
15: McCarthy.
14: He's not the starter.
5: It's on Kyler Murray.
14: Kyler Murray's the starter, bro.
15: You going to start Kyler Murray over JJ?
14: You didn't even ask. Are you serious?
15: Y'all like Kyler Murray?
5: I think they end up starting. I don't think JJ. I think they seen.
15: I think it's JJ's to lose.
14: No, it's Kyler.
15: It's JJ's to lose.
14: I want to say this. I said this to somebody. Marvin Harrison didn't throw the ball to himself. He had 1,000 yards for a reason. Kyler Murray threw him the ball, fellas.
15: Jacoby Brissett.
14: But Kyler Murray was there when he was when he had a...
15: That first year when Kyler threw the ball to Murph, it wasn't what it looked like last year with Jacoby.
14: Okay, so understand this. You don't think...
15: And I like Kai K1. I'm not saying I don't. I was just saying, like, is he immediately the starter? Or...
14: Yes.
5: From what I've seen with JJ, you have Justin Jefferson on your team, and you couldn't get him the ball.
14: Get him the ball. JJ's not a passer. People feel him. He ran the ball in Michigan. He's not a passer. Look at the offense that Minnesota has. Addison, Jefferson. They just added Juwan Jennings. And the running game. And a tight end.
15: And Jones, yeah, Hawkinson.
14: You don't think Kyler Murray's the day one starter? McCarthy may be a backup at best his rest of his career, yo. And that's being real. So we got to be real when we talk about... If the Lions have an easy schedule, the Lions have a chance to make the playoffs this year. I don't think we had the Lions making the playoffs, but the Lions have a chance to make the playoffs with the easiest schedule. Fellas, we got 1 minute before we end this segment. Any last words before we get out of here?
5: Hey, another great show. Like I said, the Lions better make the Super Bowl since the easiest schedule is all you need to win. That's all I'm going to say.
14: Zeke, it'll make you happy if you just say orange and blue skies. You'll be happy if
5: you told
14: say-
5: you, after the conference finals, you got to make it to the finals first.
15: He's not going to let us live that down. Chocolate City is back in full effect. Let's do it, baby.
6: Not so fast, B. Not yet. Not just yet. It's still orange and blue skies until we hold up that trophy.
14: Yeah. Hey, fellas, one day you too can feel like to be me and A Boogie and say orange and blue skies. But until then, we'll catch y'all on the next episode of the next show because you guys are still not feeling these orange and blue skies. It's okay. It's been a great show. This is yours truly, the Brooklyn Boy, right here on the BGC Sports Network. The crew was definitely in the building. Happy Mother's Day once again to each and every mother out there. We thank y'all for what y'all done and giving us life. We appreciate y'all. Happy Mother's Day to each and every one of mothers on the BGC Sports Network. We'll see y'all next week. We out.
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0: and welcome to another edition of Sports in the Mix with the crew. Joining me today from the windy city of Chicago, Chi-Town, where they're celebrating blue and orange skies or blue and yellow skies. I don't know what color the skies are. I just know that the Knicks won. Somebody's doing something finally in New York that Greg can scream about, and he's been smiling all day. What's up, Brooklyn boy?
1: Just want to say hello to everyone out there.
0: Singing today, please.
1: I'll get into my little speech in a minute. You're not, because when you mention those names, you need to say it correctly.
0: No, I'm gonna say it the way I want to. We are from Oklahoma and Texas. We don't think like the people in New York do. Greg Santoria, you know how cocky they are. You know Santoria. This ain't that party. Go ahead, man.
1: Go ahead, introduce yourself, Santoria.
2: I had a roommate who was from New York.
0: Tell it, man. Tell it.
2: So I said, where are you from in New York? He said, I'm from Queens. Said, all right. And he says, I'm from real New York. See, one of my homeboys, he was from Buffalo. He said, that's not real New York.
1: Well, Buffalo is not real New York.
0: That's Western New York, right?
1: That's upstate.
0: Upstate.
1: If you're from the five boroughs, and we don't really count Staten Island as being a borough, to be honest with you. I mean, but it's part of the boroughs because nobody goes to Staten Island. But as long as when I look outside right now, the skies look orange and blue right now. That's all I got to say. The skies looking orange and blue, fellas. If you look outside your windows right now, just let me know what you guys are seeing. I see orange and blue, but Hold on, man.
0: Santoria, talk to him while I take care of some business right quick. Y'all go ahead and talk. Go ahead and talk. Let me go do what I need to do. Go ahead, man. Hold on a second, man.
2: I can tell you one thing that I know is that... What, does he have a broom out sweeping?
1: Yeah, we sweep. That's what we did. You're right, we swept. We swept the Sixers. Actually, we didn't just sweep them. We dominated by at least... I think we won by 20 points in each game except one game. But I will say this, we're on a 7-game winning streak, and this is probably one of the best. This is probably the best I've seen the Knicks play all year. And
0: y'all only had one challenge. Well, and that was from the Atlanta Hawks. That was it. The only one had y'all nervous.
1: Okay, but I will say this.
0: Is that right? You know, am I right, Santoria?
2: Well, look, I'll tell you this much. There was one really close game between the Knicks and the 76ers, and that was game two, 108-102. But after that, I mean, they beat them by, what, 14 in game three, 30 in game four, almost 30 or 40 in game five. I mean, game one, it wasn't.
0: Do you know what the media was calling it? They were calling it, it was like the Harlem Globetrotters taking on the Washington Generals.
1: I just want to say this. Ever since Rick Brunson got into his son, Jalen Brunson, but also here's the big key. They started to run the offense through Cat. If you look at Cat's stats over that 7-game stretch, he's been engaged. He's averaging 5 or more assists as a big man, and he's scoring and he's keeping the ball out of Jalen Brunson's hand, which means that now the ball is moving even more. It's not sticking, and the offense is starting to play better. Also, Mikal Bridges has came alive. He's finding his shot. He's finding his offense in the games that absent from OG. The Knicks are just playing good ball right now.
2: Yeah, I mean, I'm not going to lie. They are playing some really decent basketball right now. And, you know, they show their dominance. Even in the close game, they were able to persevere. But, you know, I'm not going to lie. If I am the Pistons or the Cavs, I'm looking at that Knicks team like, ooh-wee. They're going to be rested. It's 2-1 right now, Detroit. And they're up by 4 right now that I see against Cleveland. And New York is going to be well-rested.
0: Yeah, I agree. I agree 100%. I am not going to be negative in any kind of way. The Knicks are who the Knicks are supposed to be. And one of the reasons is because of Mike Brown, a man who has been in Cleveland. He's been in San Antonio. He coached up under Popovich. Do I need to say anything about – let's hear what you got to say about Mike Brown, Greg, because last year all you kept on, Thibodeau got to go. Well, you got him out the way.
1: Well, here's the only reason I said Tip's got to go, because and let's be honest, Mike Brown has used his bench. He has confidence in his bench. Deuce McBride starts the game yesterday in the absence of OG. He went on a stretch in 3 minutes. We hit 4 threes. He has confidence in Deuce. If this was Thibodeau, And I'm going to be honest with you. Those games where we were up 30, Thibodeau wouldn't have sat the starters until 5 minutes left in the game. Where Mike Brown has that much confidence in his bench players that he can say, you know what? I'm going to go with the bench. And he's inserting the bench early to give his team the nuts needed rest that they need in the fourth quarter if the game is close. So the difference is Mike Brown is coaching at a difference where he's using his bench. And also, he's not afraid to make the change. I don't think Thibodeau would have made this change to let Cat run the offense through Cat. If you look at the last seven games, when that series was 2-1, and Rick Brunson went to his son and said, listen, you got to change the way you play. You got to do something. And Mike Brown probably got a hold of that and said, let's run the ball through Cat. And if you notice, Cat is on the top of the key. He's in the post. But guess what? Look at his assist for a big man. He had a double-double and 9 rebounds. He had 20 and 10, and that was assist. He can see the floor, and it keeps the ball out of Jalen Brunson's hands so much. Mike Brown, since making the change, the Knicks are 7-0.
0: All right, I got you on that. And I'm looking at the standings right now. In the regular season, the 76ers finished with a record of 45-37. Their biggest win was knocking out the Boston Celtics in 7 games. Boston,
1: I don't mean to cut you off, but I got to ask you. I saw a quote today and said, how did this 76ers beat Boston?
0: Boston had some injuries. They didn't have Jason Tatum.
1: And that was in game 7. You was up 3-1, said, stop it.
0: You ready for it? Joel Embiid decided to show up and play. And then when he got to New York, he didn't want none of that heat. That's all I'm going to say. Well, he laid an egg.
1: Listen, you know why? Because Carl Anthony Towns ain't scared of him. Carl Anthony Towns ain't scared of him. And Carl Anthony Towns made him work. And the New York defense stepped up. But it's okay. You got to play who's in front of you, right? That's what my son said with the New England Patriots. Even though they had the weakest schedule this year, they went to the Super Bowl. You still got to play who's in front of you, right or wrong?
0: That's true.
2: Play who's in front of you.
1: I will say this in other news, though. Santori, I know you saw the news today, and I just want to – I know you are feeling that the time has come and the Milwaukee Bucks phone call is open for calls.
2: Unfortunately, the phone lines are going to be open.
0: Yeah, because they're seeking trade offers for Giannis.
1: Yeah. Yes.
2: I mean, and here's the thing. And I had this argument with someone. Okay, great. If you let's just say that you keep Giannis. Okay, great. He doesn't want to be there. He does not want to be there right now. He does not want to be there. So, and they're not doing anything right now to say, hey, we're building a championship team. Number one seed, you got put out. You didn't make the playoffs at all this year. I mean, you know what? You know, you traded away some key pieces. Brandon Ingram, gone. You know, so, you know, at what point do you say, okay, well, look, we need to start rebuilding. We had a superstar, but he gave him a championship. But look, I think the same way has to be said with Steph Curry. At what point does Golden State trade him? Because if he wants to keep playing and win a championship, he can't do it at Golden State. Same thing with Giannis. He can't win a championship with Milwaukee.
0: Well, let me say this right now. Okay. Here's what's going to happen. You got about 4 or 5 teams that's going to go after him. 1, Minnesota. 2, Cleveland. 3, Boston. They need a big man. The Knicks might even get him. But I think it'll be the Los Angeles Lakers that's going to, because they started back in February. You know, and I think what they see what they got right now, because they've been to get blown away from Oklahoma City Thunder. And right now, I don't know how long LeBron is going to continue to play this game. You know, it's just a matter of time for him. There's nothing else for him to do. He's already won championships, but he can't do it without having a big man. And you got Luka Doncic on the team, and y'all have seen what we saw with him when he was in Dallas. We tried to tell you. Now, Lakers, what are you going to do now? Go ahead, Greg.
1: Well, I'll say this. I'm glad. I'm going to go back to the Seth Curry thing, and then I'll go to that. Said, I think the Santori, I think the reason why Golden State hasn't moved on from Steph yet, I think it's selfish. I think it's pride. You don't want that man to go nowhere else. And at the end of the day, he should not have to be subjected to what's going on in Golden State right now. And I think he's done nothing but be loyal to that team. He hasn't talked about wanting to trade. You have never heard him say that. He wants to be there. And it's like Golden State isn't doing anything to help him win. And right. If I'm Golden State, I would bring him in office and say, you know what? You don't deserve this. Your last couple of years, you should be playing for a contender. And trade him. I think that's the honorable thing to do if you're the front office with Golden State. To switch gears back to the Milwaukee thing, you brought up the Lakers. From what I'm understanding is that LeBron won't be almost likely that he won't be a Laker next year because the Lakers want to go in a different direction and he doesn't want to take a pay cut. So it's almost certain that LeBron won't be a Laker next year.
0: Is he going to take Bronny with him?
1: No.
2: Where's he going?
1: and you said the Lakers need a big man on Giannis. I don't think Giannis is, yes, he is 6'10", but Giannis is not your typical big man. Right. So he does help the Lakers, you know, if LeBron leaves, that clears up a lot of money. I'm sure Milwaukee's going to want AR-15. So if you have to move on from Austin Reeves to get a Giannis to pair with a Luka, I think the Lakers are still right there where they want to be and probably add some free agents if you have to move on from LeBron. But I think that the best logical out of the teams that you named, there's only two teams. I think if he wants to win within the next couple of years, it's got to be the Lakers or the Knicks.
0: Yeah, yes. He needs to go somewhere where he can turn a program around and win a championship. You know what I mean? And by the way,
1: he ain't got time to turn the program around. That right. program has, no, and the reason I say that is, remember, Giannis plays hard. Giannis plays – so Giannis is 30, 31. He doesn't have to 33 to turn a program around with the way he plays. He has to go into a situation right now that he can win within the next 2 years. He's not going nowhere to turn a program around. Nah, that ain't happening.
0: Mm-mm. Well, he's got to go somewhere where he can automatically take him to the conference finals, without a doubt.
2: He has to go somewhere, you know, and I say the same thing about Steph. If you're going to keep going, if you want to keep going and win, you got to.
0: You faded out, Santori. What was your last comment? He kind of dropped right quick. He froze right quick, so he's going to jump back in, and we'll hear from here in just a second. But we got about a minute and a half left before we hit this break, and we got to talk about the draft. I saw your boy had on his – he had to shake his jersey up and knock all the cobwebs and the dust off that jersey. And, you know, and I'm talking about Brian with the Washington Wizards. B couldn't hold back, could he?
1: I will say this. If you're the Washington Wizards, there's no way you probably can mess this up. You can't mess this up. The only way, and I'm gonna tell you right now, because of what you did at the trade deadline last year, said when you traded for Trae Young and you got Anthony Davis, the obvious and number one pick should be AJ Devonta. He is the best fit to go with that team.
0: And where's he play? What school? What program was he in?
1: BYU.
0: Okay, and then second. The kid from Arkansas?
1: Nah, I like Acuff, but Acuff not going to go number two. Utah has the number two pick. And I'm going to be honest with you. We talked about this. I talked about it at work. If you are the Utah Jazz, said, because you traded for Jaren Jackson, you have Lauri Markkanen, you have Kessler, you have a bunch of people that fit that four spot. Then you got a bunch of guards. Your a friend of yours, Keontae George, and you have Isaiah Collier there. If I am Utah, I'm trading back at least to the number five pick.
0: Mm-hmm.
1: Give that number two pick to somebody that wants it, and get rid of maybe a guard or a big man, so you can get who you want.
0: So the Jazz are guard heavy, without a doubt.
1: Guard and big heavy.
0: Mm-hmm.
1: Lauri Markkanen. They got Kessler. They got Jaren Jackson.
0: Yeah, Walker Kessler. Yeah.
1: So.
0: But they've been tanking, Greg.
1: Well, listen, they tanked. They got a number two spot. But here's the thing: Do you get AJP? Do you get Peterson? Do you take Boozer? Do you take Caleb Wilson? I mean, you at a position now where you can really be dominant. If I think Utah with this pick, Utah could make the playoffs next year.
0: Hold that thought, Greg. We got to come back. We got to talk about the WNBA, all that and more. Got to talk more about the draft. Santoria is going to be joining us. You're listening to Sports in the Mix with the crew right here on the BGC Sports Network. We'll be right back.
3: On Wednesday, May 6, multiple tornadoes flipped and flattened homes in central and southern Mississippi. No deaths were reported, but at least 17 people have been reported injured. Some 500 homes across five counties were damaged. The storms triggered widespread power outages, downed trees, and blocked roads. 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
13: That sounds similar to what.
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0: I can see clearly now, the rain is gone. Greg, you got us singing on the show tonight, man.
1: Orange and blue skies, baby.
0: Well, first of all, let's talk about the Lakers and the Houston Rockets, man. What happened to Kevin Durant, man? What's the deal on him, Greg?
1: I think this is a classic case of Kevin Durant trying to force his way out of Houston.
0: But he just got forced out of Phoenix.
1: Well, he forced himself out of Phoenix. He wanted to be traded.
0: Let's look at his record. All the teams, Brooklyn. I'm just thinking about all these teams he's been a part of. Can you spell collapse?
15: Can you spell, what's the word I'm looking for? Benedict Arnold?
0: Really? Oh, man. Man, you threw him all the way up under the bus.
15: Oh, because guess what? You left OKC to go play with the Victors. And long as you was with the Victors, you were winning.
0: And that was Golden State.
15: You leave the Victors, and you no longer are a winner. So you traded all of your talent to go play with a team that really didn't need you.
1: That's true.
15: So therefore, I can't respect you and say, oh, you're one of the best scorers in the game. You could be. But guess what? It doesn't matter. You went and played with the team that beat you. You're a turncoat.
1: He definitely. When he signed with Golden State, I called him a sellout. Because the thing about it was, OKC was still young. I believe that OKC definitely would have if he would have stayed there. James Harden, Russell Westbrook. That team would have definitely.
15: No. Harden had already left.
1: Okay. Well, Harden left.
15: It was just him and Westbrook. But they were young. They still battled Dallas for the Western Conference Final Championship.
1: Yeah, I think when he left to go to Golden State, and after Golden State, he went to Brooklyn, right?
15: Yeah.
1: Then he went from Brooklyn to Phoenix. Phoenix now to Houston. He's gonna force his way out. He's got 1 year left on the contract. He's gonna force his way out, and I think Kevin Durant has become a cancer. I think you think about this injury before game one. He played coming down the stretch. Here's the reason. Houston had to keep winning to keep that number four spot because they almost could have got the three spot, right? So he had to keep playing. And then all of a sudden, game one, knee contusion, ankle, game, like what are we doing here? I mean, it was just out of the blue. We know Kevin Durant.
15: He didn't show up on anybody's injury report.
1: Exactly. Bye, Kevin Durant. Don't bring him to my team. Stay right there with you.
2: So what you're saying is you can see him in that blue and gold, or blue and orange, rather? Is that what you're saying?
1: Listen, Santori, this is a Christian show.
0: Man, the Knicks got enough. They got enough players, man. They got more than enough talent.
1: And here's the thing. The Knicks know not to do nothing stupid again. With anything, if you bring in Kevin Durant for 1 year and you give up players for Kevin Durant and you don't win a championship, New York will riot the same way they had the Rodney King riots back in the days. If you bring in Kevin Durant, you better win a championship. I'm telling you that now.
0: All right, well, let's talk about the matchup now since the Lakers won, because they did blow that one game. They shouldn't have lost it and gave Houston life, but they went down to Houston and took care of business. So now they got to take on the Oklahoma City Thunder. So does LeBron have enough in the tank to take the Thunder?
15: No. He can have an extra tank.
0: Is it over with, Sid Henry? Is it over?
15: Oh, man.
0: He'll be lucky to go five games?
15: Yeah. You know what? I take that back, because nobody's saying nothing, but Luka didn't play in this first series, and they got through it. So
0: is he going to play in the other game, or is he done?
15: I think he's going to play in this series here. I think they were resting him up so he could play in this series.
0: Santoria, what do you think?
1: Well, I will say this.
0: Okay, go ahead.
1: If Luka comes back and it's 80%, and I said this on my show, if LeBron plays like he played in that first series, if he plays like that, the Lakers will be a seven-game series against OKC. Only if Luka plays, but LeBron has to play at that level, though.
0: They're saying right now, Greg, that he could possibly return game four or game five around May the 11th.
2: Dude, they're done.
15: Who, Luka could come back game four?
0: Yeah.
1: It might be over.
15: What you coming back for?
0: He said he got a hamstring injury.
15: Well, hey, listen, go on, strike on out and go on down to Galveston.
2: Hey, look, this series is over. It's 4-1 Thunder.
15: It might not even be 4-1. It might be 4-0.
0: I'm going with the Thunder. You going with the Thunder, Santoria?
2: Oh, yeah.
0: Okay, and what about you, Seth Henry?
15: Oh, yeah, OKC all the way. I told you, OKC and the Spurs in the Western Conference Finals.
0: Okay, I got you. Greg? You know you got to ask Greg, because Greg can never give you a straight answer. He can't give you a straight pick.
1: I'm going OKC, because if Luka doesn't come back to game four, that's the result. I'm going OKC.
0: Man, even if he do come back, he's not going to be ready, man.
1: Yeah, but as I said, LeBron has to give him top notch every game, and I don't think
15: Lou Dort is going to put it on LeBron. He's going to be physical with him, and then you got Wiggins, you got Joe, you got Williams, you got so many dudes that can shoot threes. You got Jalen Williams, then you got what's the skinny dude name? Holmgren. I mean, Chet. You got. I'm sorry, man. Come on, man.
0: Hardenstein.
15: Too many waves. Oh my gosh! Don't even. Come on, man. Come on. All right, DeAndre Ayton ain't gonna know what hit. He ain't gonna know who is in front of him.
2: If you're saying Luka can't come back until game four or five, I mean,
15: why could he come back?
2: I mean, and hamstrings are the trickiest injuries to come back from.
0: Oh, yes.
2: How many times have we seen that?
0: Halliburton last year with Indiana.
2: Oh,
0: he was out there.
15: No, that wasn't no hamstring. He had tore his Achilles.
0: Yeah, he did tear.
1: But leading up to that, he was having. They said he was having like tightness in his calf area, which we already know is when you're having tightness there and you're having strains there, that leads to that Achilles going or the hamstring. So. Because I think he got hurt in the game before. I think he got hurt in the game before that, or the game. Or
15: yeah, he got hurt. He got hurt. He strained the calf, and he tried to come back and popped it. I was sitting there going like, dude, don't let it go,
0: and
15: man.
0: He hadn't been the same ever since then, you know. He didn't play this season.
15: Well, they shut him down this season.
0: Yeah. And even the Pacers didn't even make the playoffs, though. But anyway, let me go ahead and just ask you a question. Speaking of Pacers, a former Pacer, Paul George, playing with Philadelphia.
15: Oh, my God. P. Come on, P.
0: What do you think about Paul George, what he's been? He was with the Thunder, and he was with the Lakers or the Clippers?
15: Clippers,
0: that's what he was. But let's talk about that matchup between Boston and Philadelphia. Greg, everybody was thinking that Boston was going to get in there. But I said that the coaching messed up. And I heard you say a while ago that Joe Mazzulla blew it. How did he blow it, Greg?
1: Well, we can say he blew it, but let's think about this. You're up 3-1. Philly playing inspired ball, and B comes back. One of the things, I don't know who said it. I don't know if it was Santoria or Cedric Henry. You have to put Embiid in the pick and roll and make Embiid play defense. Why did you bring over Vujicic if you're not going to play him?
0: That's my point exactly, right there.
1: Vujicic is a pop. He can hit the three. He can score. You put Embiid in the pick and roll and use Vujicic. It makes Embiid defend, which Embiid didn't really have to defend. He took a break on the defensive side of the ball. That's why he was able to do so much on the opposite side of the ball. So you got to put him in the pick and roll because why? Now his body is getting banged up. He has to – we already know Embiid is one blow – on him, one whistle blew from getting hurt. Secondly, game seven, which it should have never came down to a game seven, but did you see the starting lineup for Boston? He had Hauser. He had Hauser.
0: Brown.
15: Cater.
1: Hauser, White. Pritchard, and Cater coming off the bench. He had Hauser, Pritchard, and Hayter coming off the bench. You started Harper, Luke Garza, and somebody else. What was you thinking?
0: He should have put Jordan Walsh in there because he was the one that was playing when Tatum went down. Is that correct, fellas?
15: Yeah, he was getting some burn, but the problem is there was no answer for Embiid. Kata couldn't stop him. Garza couldn't stop him. And this guy, you know, it was crazy how that whole series went down. To know this guy had just had an appendectomy 2 weeks before, and then they stick him in, and all of a sudden you're like, "Hey man, we just want you to give us some minutes. We're not looking for a whole lot." And then he comes out and they win the game, and it's like, "Oh, we're back in this thing. We are back in this thing. We got them. They're rocking and reeling." And